0: and alarm supplier Future Oceans. Shark Control Program Operations Coordinator Sam Ferry says while very few whales interact with the nets, there's always room for improvement.
1: This is a high frequency, something that we haven't used before in that new technology.
0: About 50,000 whales pass Australia's east coast every year.
2: In sport, in the AFL, the Brisbane Lions coach says he's confident the club will bounce back from last week's lacklustre loss against the Sydney Swans. The reigning premiers take on the Adelaide Crows in a do-or-die semi-final at the Gabba tomorrow night. Chris Fagan says they've regrouped and know where they went wrong.
3: They're very keen to get out there and try and atone for what was a below-standard performance last week. That's the usual reaction from the group. We spent Monday doing a really close review of the game last week, and then we moved on quickly. But this group's a proud group, and they'll be looking to bounce back.
2: More than 90,000 American football fans are descending on the MCG for the first regular season NFL game on Australian soil. Erin Masikavetera is there.
4: The San Francisco 49ers and the LA Rams are making history today as they play their season opening matches in Australia for the first time. The Rams arrived early on Thursday morning, hoping a fly-in, fly-out approach will help them avoid jet lag, while the 49ers have spent the week in Melbourne acclimatising and training at the nearby Amy Park. The MCG pitch has been transformed with lines marked out, team colours painted onto the end zones, and American football goalposts installed. Around 50,000 fans attending have come from outside Victoria, with thousands making the trip from the US for the game.
2: And the NRL's finals series kicks off tonight with the Knights playing the in-form Rabbitohs in a sudden-death elimination final in Sydney. In the AFL, Fremantle host Geelong in a semi-final in Perth. Queensland's weather, scattered showers for eastern districts and the northern Cape York Peninsula, tending widespread at times about the north tropical coast. Isolated showers for the far southwest and in the western Gulf Country district, mostly fine elsewhere. Cairns, 27. Townsville, 28. Mackay and Bundaberg, a top of 24. Rockhampton, 26. Mount Isa, 33 degrees. Toowoomba, a top of 19. Showers for the southeast today. Brisbane, Ipswich and Logan, heading to a top of 23 degrees. The Gold Coast, a top of 22. The Sunshine Coast, a top of 21. 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
6: Welcome to your local Friday morning mornings program. 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Nicole Dyer off at the moment. 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Also, Chloe Maxwell is broadcasting from Swell Sculpture Festival at Currumbin this morning, chatting to artists and people who are, you know, converging on Currumbin for the 24th Swell Sculpture Festival. Fantastic visual displays down there, hearing from lots of artists this morning. Couple of showers around, but not enough to deter you from going and looking at the free sculptures down there for the next 10 days. 20 degrees at the Seaway, 18 at Coolangatta, 19 in the hinterland at Canungra, 18 at Bow Desert. Looking at the moment, there are a couple of showers off the coast, also just west of the Tweed. Looking out the window here at Mermaid Beach, bit of a breeze around, but overcast conditions, so not the prettiest of days here on the coast. Well, the film Practical Magic 2, is it worth going to see? Plus, Colin from Accounts star Patrick Bramall is in a thriller. Your entertainment report for the big and little screen is coming up in just a couple of minutes' time. First of all, here's Backman Turner Overdrive. You ain't seen nothing yet.

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0: Sandra Bullock and Nicole Kidman in Practical Magic 2. Is it worth seeing? Plus, Colin from Account star Patrick Bramall in a different role to what we are used to seeing him in. The ABC's Chloe Maxwell with Super Quick Reviews editor Anthony Sherritt. Have your entertainment report ready, and it's a doozy today. So many good choices.
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10: Yes, indeed. 91.7 ABC Gold Coast. Chloe Maxwell taking the spotlight for this week for TV Talk, one of my favourites, my entertainment reporter, Anthony Sherritt from Super Quick Reviews. So let's start off with your first offering this morning. I believe this has just hit the cinemas.
11: I'm sure you've heard of the Owens family. The ones from Massachusetts. The ones their neighbors whisper are witches.
12: You're the Owen sisters.
11: Yeah, everyone we love dies.
12: Oh, right.
11: A really horrible death. But I mean, it's just, it's not great for the Tinder bio.
13: I've waited such a long time for this.
11: Yes, she has. You put the
10: knife. Practical Magic 2. Now, I have to confess something. I have not seen Practical Magic 1.
14: Oh, well, it's one of those ones that wasn't a great movie, but it got a bit of a cult following.
10: Right.
14: And if you liked it, you really fell in love with it. But there was never a really call for a big sequel. So this has sort of come out of the blue. Everyone's going, well, oh, okay, we're along for the ride. A sequel 28 years in the making, but sure, why
10: big
14: not?
10: Big names in it, though. Sandra Bullock,
14: huge.
10: Nicole Kidman.
14: Stockard Channing, Joey King, Macy Williams and Lee Pace.
10: Diane West.
14: It's Weist. Fantastic.
10: Yeah, fantastic.
14: And the original followed a pair of sisters who discovered that not only are they witches, but that the family has a curse

0: on them that dooms any man that they fall in love with.
1: Sounds like the Kardashians.
0: But of course, the curse gets broken at the end of the first film, doesn't it? Well, oh. As it turns out, no. The curse is still in effect.
1: Is that a spoiler?
0: No. Okay. This is literally, you find this out in the first 30 seconds of the film.
1: Right, okay.
0: And it sets up the whole film, of course.
1: Sure.
0: So the curse still effect, and the happy ever after that Sandra Bullock's Sally got was short-lived. We basically start with her and her sisters and her two daughters standing at her love's gravestone. So it's a bit of a, oh, okay. She swears off magic and makes her sister swear to not tell the daughters of their magic lineage.
1: Yep.
0: And that's the setup for the film, because Sally still lives with her magical aunts, so we see the three generations of the sisters,
1: mm-hmm.
0: before tragedy, of course, strikes, as it always want to do. And the now 20-something girls discover that they too are witches.
1: Right.
0: And cursed. And one of them sets out to break the curse. And that's the film.
1: That's it.
0: But look, there's lots of nostalgia. The chemistry between Sandra Bullock and Nicole Kidman is off the charts. It's a little bit more whimsical than the first one. There's a lot more fun. I have to be honest, it's a bit messy. It's not really edited well or structured well, but you had so much fun with it. You didn't care. The premiere was filled with people gasping and crying out. And I think it says a lot when an audience reacts so physically and viscerally. So I think there's a strong connection there. And even though it wallows a little bit in nostalgia late on, I think if you even have a passing interest in practical magic, you'll enjoy this one.
1: Was any of them at the premiere that you went to?
0: No,
1: because I noticed they have been on the promo.
0: Not on the Brisbane one, unfortunately.
1: Oh, bummer. All right, that is Practical Magic 2 currently in cinema. Right now, though, this is Last Seen on Apple.
2: You've called 000. Can I have the nature of your emergency, please?
3: It's a call this number for help. I'm lost. I don't know how to get home again.
2: It's okay. You've done the right thing. But the good news is I've got you on my screen here. My name is Ian. Can you tell me your name?
3: Sarah. Maybe it's Mags. I don't know.
2: Did you say Mags? Can you say again, please? Can you say again?
3: I don't know. Maybe it's Mags.
2: My daughter went missing 11 years ago. Maggie?
3: Maybe it's Mags.
4: I can't stop thinking about that poor family.
1: Last Seen on Apple. This looks right up my alley. Funny, though, that Patrick Bramall in this
0: role.
1: He's back
0: again. It's great.
1: But it's not a comedic role by the looks.
0: Oh, no. There's no comedy in this one. But he's having a great year. You
1: know, he is.
0: We're talking about Colin from Accounts season 3 a few weeks ago.
1: Yep.
0: He was in The Devil Wears Prada 2. Oh, and I've always loved Patrick Bramall, even from, you know, Glitch days. But it's fantastic to see him back. And this is amazing. This is actually one of the best Australian shows of the year.
1: Really?
0: Yeah.
1: I thought I'd like it.
0: It's the first Apple TV series to be made completely in Australia.
1: Wow.
0: And Apple have a reputation of making really high quality shows, and they have not let us down at all. This is slick as. It's really, really good. Filmed in Victoria, and it's got this amazing aesthetic polish that we don't get to see a lot of. So, really, really excited. The storyline is quite simple. Patrick Bramall plays Ian, a former cop who, after his daughter goes missing, spirals into alcoholism, the marriage breaks down, and 11 years later we find him working as a 000 operator. And some things start happening, and we heard in the trailer that he ends up taking a phone call that may or may not be from his daughter.
1: Missing daughter.
0: Who knows? Really, really great series. It really sucks you in. The first two episodes are out now, and each Wednesday we get a new episode. Fantastic. I absolutely loved it. This is binge-worthy as heck.
1: And Brendan Cowell?
0: Brendan Cowell pops up as well, Maxine Peake. It's everything you want in good quality Australian television is here. This is actually one of the best shows, full stop, not just in Australia. So.
1: Oh, I can't wait to watch it. 91.7 ABC Gold Coast. I am chatting with Super Quick Reviews editor Anthony Sherritt. That last offering was Last Seen on Apple. Let's go to the next one.
5: Oh my God, John Chappell. You're John Chappell. I love you. Not you, your show. I love your show. I don't love you. I didn't even say I love you.
6: I think you got me confused with someone else. I'm sorry, bye.
5: No! I know it's you! I've watched you for hours. Sorry, that sounds creepy. Caesar, I've watched every episode.
7: Can you leave me alone, please? I don't want to have to call the police.
5: I am the police. It's Janie Malawan, Mid Wales Police, Trebach CID. I'm a big fan. 32, Scorpio. Sorry, I'm babbling. Can you let me in?
1: Death Valley on ABC iView. This looks fantastic. She looks like a great character.
0: It really, really is. She is a socially inept detective sergeant. So she knows what her job really well, but she doesn't interact with others. She's investigating the parent suicide, possible murder, and she discovers that the guy next door was an old actor who played a former TV detective, Caesar, who's seen as a national treasure and obviously her hero. And he ends up providing insight, and they end up working together. And of course, that becomes the premise for the entire season. And it shouldn't really work, but it is so much fun. It doesn't quite mock English and British detective series, but it plays with them, and it's very, very playful, but in a really loving homage way. I can't believe I didn't discover this TV series earlier.
1: Has it been out for a while?
0: Well, the first season came out last year.
1: Okay.
0: But it's only just been made available in Australia.
1: Right.
0: And the second season has just come out in England. And we're getting that very shortly too. Really, really enjoyed it. 6 episodes to a season. It's a great little binge.
1: Death Valley on ABC TV and ABC iView.
0: Yeah.
1: I like it. So the offerings today were Practical Magic 2 in cinema. Should people go see it?
0: 100%.
1: And then we had Last Scene on Apple.
0: They should watch it twice.
1: Watch it twice. Death Valley on ABC iView.
0: Good fun.
1: All right. Thank you very much. Super Quick Reviews editor, Anthony Sherritt.
8: Thank you very much, Chloe and Anthony. Coming up in about 10 minutes' time.
9: We're a restless nation now. You know, people are sort of rioting, but in a kind of apathetic way. I saw a photograph of a bloke shaking his fist at the police, and in his other hand he had an ice cream. You know?
8: He's one of Britain's best-loved comedians, and now Bill Bailey is bringing a little old-school showbiz back to Australia. You'll hear from the man himself about his new show, Vaudevillian, and why his centuries-old form of entertainment still has plenty to offer. Also, we're going to take you back down to Swell to talk to some punters about why they're down there looking at all those amazing sculptures and artworks at Currumbin. First of all, here's Laura Brannigan.

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3: Our very own Chloe Maxwell has been down at Currumbin this morning and caught up with a few of the visitors to Swell.
4: Yeah, it's sure. Pre-recorded. What was your name?
5: My name's Gail.
4: Where are you from, Gail?
5: I'm from the Sunshine Coast.
4: Oh, so you've travelled all the way down to see the sculptures?
5: Just to see the nudibranchs, really.
4: The what, sorry?
5: Nudibranchs. They're sea slugs.
4: Okay.
5: And they are very tiny, usually, and you find them underwater.
4: And what made you decide that you just wanted to come and see them?
5: Because I photographed them.
4: Oh, wow. So you're a photographer?
5: Yes, yeah.
4: So these are your favourites, the sea slugs?
5: These are my favourites. I walked an hour to see these.
4: Wow, that is commitment. Well, I hope you enjoy the sea slugs.
5: Thank you.
4: What was your name?
6: Becky.
4: Becky, what have you come to see? The sea slugs as well?
6: Well, they've been a lovely surprise. So I just came to see the sculptures. We started north side.
7: North.
6: And have made our way down past the manta rays. Now we're with the nudibranchs. So they've all been incredible.
4: Where are you from?
6: We're from Brisbane.
4: So you travelled all the way down from Brisbane to see the sculptures?
6: Especially to see the sculptures.
4: Is it your first time here?
6: First time, actually, yeah.
4: Wow. And are you an artist? Aspiring.
6: Well, yes, let's just say aspiring artist. But, I mean, I think walking along here, reading the stories, like there's one thing to capture the photos, but then when you read the stories, it tells you the reason behind the sculpture. You know, promotes thought, doesn't it? Which is what an artist wants. Yeah.
4: I like it. What was your name?
8: I'm Tim.
4: Tim, are you from Brisbane?
8: Yes, Becky's husband.
4: Yeah. Becky's husband. So have you been dragged along reluctantly or are you excited to see the sculptures?
8: Well, you asked, I am not an artistic background of like science and aviation, all that sort of stuff, but I'm actually thoroughly enjoying it. Just reading every the artist's interpretation and then looking at the sculptors, it's actually quite wonderful. Enjoying it.
4: What's been your favourite so far?
8: I'm going to go for the manta. Back up there because it moves, goes up and down. That's pretty cool.
4: The engineer in you likes that, the science man?
8: Maybe, just the way it's part of the underwater environment too, that we're both scuba divers and actively involved. So, yeah, no, all the sculptures have been quite wonderful. The other one that took out, that's on the beach and no one really goes out to, is called a prism. It's actually quite clever. It seems this little thing sitting out there by itself, but when you go out there and look in there, it's got the prism reflection, all the mirrors in there. It's quite cleverly done too.
4: Excellent. So it was worth the trip down the M1?
8: It was. And we're not even halfway down the walk at the moment. So far, we're still going.
4: I'll let you keep going. Thank you so much.
8: Thank you.
3: Chloe Maxwell chatting to some visitors to Swell at Currumbin. I think if people can come from the Sunshine Coast in Brisbane, surely us Gold Coasters can jump on a pushy or catch a bus or drive down to Currumbin over the next 10 days. It runs from the 11th today through until the 20th of September. There's also pop-up exhibitions across the city of Gold Coast as well. And on Sunday, a performer by the name of Emmy Hour is going to be performing at Swell. She is out in the green room right now warming up her vocal cords. She's going to have a chat with us shortly and also play one of her songs as well. 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Bill Bailey, the British comedian, is next.

0: The Black Sorrows, formed in Melbourne back in 1983 by Joe Camilleri, following his breakup of JoJo's other band, JoJo Zepp and the Falcons. It is 28 minutes away from 11 o'clock.
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2: We're living in very tense times. I find myself increasingly more tense and mistrustful. It's the joggers I don't trust, because they're always the ones that find the bodies, aren't they? Coincidence? I don't think so. I was in the supermarket. I was at one of the new self-service tills. You know the ones with the two extra members of staff hanging around? To deal with the slack-jawed Luddites as they paw ineffectually at the screen like a cat when a mouse comes on the TV.
0: Oh, that is so true. Vaudeville was once the original primetime entertainment, a mix of comedy, music, magic and the strange. If you've ever seen Bill Bailey perform, you'll know he's not really someone you can put neatly into a box. Best known for his iconic appearances on Nevermind the Buzzcocks, QI, Black Books and In the Long Run, the British comedian and musician is bringing his modern take on the tradition to Australia. Bill Bailey joins you now. Good morning, Bill.
3: Good morning.
0: What was it about vaudeville that captured your imagination, and what made you want to bring it back for a modern audience?
3: Well, there's a few connections that I feel very strongly with vaudeville, and one of them, which you just mentioned, really, and that is it was a mix of different kinds of entertainment, which really has characterised my shows over the years. And I just realised after many, many years of performing, perhaps this is exactly the right description of what I actually do. I finally hit upon it after all these years. And I have a kind of personal connection with vaudeville, because it's from there that I get my name, Bill Bailey. Bill Bailey is a nickname, and it was bestowed upon me by a teacher at school after the song Won't You Come Home, Bill Bailey, which was a big hit in the vaudeville era. And I've subsequently discovered that the chap that invented the moonwalk, which was, of course, made famous by Michael Jackson, but actually was much older than that, was a vaudevillian dancer, and his name was Bill Bailey. So I feel that somehow the kind of there's some sort of cosmic force afoot that has led me to find this very strong connection with it. Plus the fact, I think, as you said, it was the original kind of entertainment before radio and TV and film and streaming.
0: Bill, I want to go back to a young Bill Bailey. What was your first foray into entertainment? Was it comedy? Was it song and dance?
3: It was, I imagine, comedy. Yes, I was. I was at school, and I was part of a review where we, you know, at the end of term, we would write songs and write sketches, and we put it on for the school. And I remember just thinking, this is the kind of thing I want to do more of. And I was drawn to it. I was drawn to playing instruments. I played the guitar and the piano when I was at school, and I felt I had a very strong affinity with it, and I was able to, you know, pick up tunes on the piano, and it felt like one of those things you just naturally feel that this is what I ought to be doing. But I also loved comedy. I loved the spoken word. I used to listen to comedy records with a friend of mine. We listened to old, you know, Goons records, old Monty Python records, and make our own tapes. And so I think that from that, I grew into a love of musical comedy, and that's something which has, I suppose, been my sort of trademark ever since.
0: You've done television, film, books, music, and even one Strictly Come Dancing. In Australia,
3: yes,
0: we would probably call you a have-a-go hero, Bill. Is there something you haven't tried yet or want to have a crack at?
3: Do you know what? There is, and it occurred to me the other night, just before I came to Australia, I went to see a concert at the Albert Hall in London of the Berlin Philharmonic Orchestra, and they put on this program. It was Elgar and Tchaikovsky, and the conductor is quite well known, quite an enigmatic fellow, Kirill. I think his name is Belenkov. I might have got that wrong. Anyway, he is this extraordinary character, and I was just mesmerized by his conducting, and I thought, I want to do this. And I realized this is something I've wanted to do for years. And so, yes, conducting an orchestra, I think, would be an amazing experience. And I'm going to try and make that happen.
0: Just going to find an orchestra without a conductor and you'll be fine.
3: Yeah, that'll be fine.
0: Bill, we talk a lot about escapism at the moment. Do you think audiences are particularly hungry for that kind of joyful, slightly surreal entertainment that you create?
3: Yeah, I think so. I hope so. I mean, that's something which I think we all crave it. You know, this is a time when there's... Look, you know, things are seemingly very strange and alarming, and we are constantly assailed by that and in the world. And yes, one of the great joys of live performance is that communal experience. People can share it with others. And I don't think there's anything that really quite replicates that sense of rapport of a live performance. And, you know, that's why I love it.
0: Bill, how many times have you come to Australia and performed? It seems like you are here every other month. Well, maybe not month, year, possibly.
3: Every month, yeah. Yeah, that's it. I think when I first started, this would be my 30th year of performing in Australia. I first came here 30 years ago, performed at the Melbourne Comedy Festival, and then I returned for a couple of years after that. And then I didn't come back for a few years, and then after a sort of a bit of an intermittent few years, I've been pretty much regular visitor every couple of years for now, for the last sort of, must be, well, it's quite a few years now.
0: What do you think of the Australian audience? Are they on the same level as the British audience, or are we a little bit nuanced and different? Do you have to change what you do when you come to Australia?
3: No, I don't think so. I think in the early days, when nobody knew who I was, you know, audiences didn't really, I mean, they just took a punt and bought a ticket. I was at the festival. Oh, there's this bloke here. What does he do? Oh, music. Well, go and see him. And there was a few people that were just, I remember, quite baffled by the of what I was doing, you know. And I think a few people bought the wrong ticket. I think there was one occasion this couple got up and walked out after 15 minutes, and I said, sorry, have I said something, you know, I've offended you in some way? And the fellow looked quite apologetic, and he said, no, he said, we thought you were the juggler. So, and I've always been intrigued to think, well, I wonder what they thought for the first those 15 minutes. Like, you know, in a minute, he's going to pick that guitar up in a minute. He's going to balance it on his chin. Yep. And then nothing. There was no juggling. They went, oh, no, we're in the wrong room. We're in the wrong show.
0: Well, so, Bill, yeah. Vaudevillian is coming to the Gold Coast on the 23rd of September at the Star Theatre at the Casino. Welcome back to the Gold Coast for the 23rd and have a great show.
3: Thank you.
0: There you go. Bill Bailey with you this morning. His show, Vaudevillian, as I mentioned, the 23rd of September at the Star Theatre. You're listening to ABC Gold Coast Mornings. It is 19 minutes away from 11 o'clock. Brisbane punk musician Emmy Hour is bringing her solo sound to the Gold Coast this Sunday for Swell. And her new music is telling a very different story. She's opening up about addiction, recovery, and finding freedom in sobriety. That is Emmy Hour. She'll be in the studio in just a second. Here is her song, A Head Full of Sand, Emmy Hour.

0: Fudging on the Blind Side.
1: Teachers have got to be explain to kids that every time you buy a scratcher, you're not going to win. 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And you can have a run that obviously in time will be offset by a winning streak.
0: Roy and HG.
2: You just have to wait.
1: You just got to wait.
2: And patience.
1: Patience.
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4: It's a 10:45. You are listening to ABC Gold Coast Mornings. Now, she is known as the fearless trans front woman of Brisbane punk rock band Army of Champions. But she's now taking a more personal direction. Her new solo EP, The Numero Uno, explores her experience with alcohol addiction, recovery and life in sobriety. And she'll be bringing those songs to the Gold Coast this Sunday, performing at the Swell Sculpture Festival. Emmy Auer joins us in the studio. Hello, Emmy. How
5: Hello.
4: Are you?
5: Hi, Tom. How are you?
4: Oh, I'm very well. Thanks for coming in this morning.
5: Oh,
4: now,
5: thanks for having me.
4: We played the wrong song a little bit earlier, but what I've got is the song we were supposed to play. So this is your song called Head Full of Sand. Take a listen.

0: So this song, Head Full of Sand, did that come to you since you changed your life and sort of got off the drugs and alcohol and focused on sobriety?
1: Definitely, yeah. A lot of, well, all these songs that I wrote for this EP that I put out in November last year were definitely a bit of an awakening to life as a sober person.
0: What's it like on the other side? Are you enjoying it?
1: Oh, it's brilliant. I mean, I think about how things were previously and how they are now, and just a massive change, just all positives. Took me a while to adjust playing live. Being a sober person, it was a whole new experience that I had to kind of adjust to, but overall, I mean, there's just so many positives. I know if there's anyone out there that's ever struggled with addiction and come out on the other side, then obviously they can relate to that. So
0: was drugs and alcohol a crutch for you before you performed? It sort of gave you the Dutch courage to get up there?
1: Well, I mean, I've always been quite confident playing, and I never really looked at it as much of as a crutch as playing specifically or playing live. It was more of just a crutch in the way I was living entirely.
0: Yeah, so well, you're in a punk rock band. I mean, that is the way you live, isn't it?
1: Well, kind of. It's sort of very ingrained in it. Then again, I have a lot of friends that have never drunk, been a part of the punk rock scene. So, I mean, it's definitely no excuse, but it can be a big part of it if you let it be, kind of thing.
0: Emmy, as I mentioned, you've been fronting rock and punk bands for years. What made you want to sort of step away from that and go on a solo journey?
1: I think just the want and the need and the desire to explore different sounds and things like that. I mean, I've been playing in punk bands for a super long time, when there's usually just a core group of four or five people in a room, sort of blending ideas together, or in a band room, and a lot of the time I sort of found that was quite constrictive. I have a very I guess experimental mind when it comes to music, and there's definitely a lot of different sounds and things that I'm very keen to explore, which is sort of what I'm working on now, just being able to have the opportunity to explore different types of music rather than just three guitars.
0: You were just sick of compromising. You just wanted.
1: Well, that's
0: to be
1: the
0: a
1: thing.
0: Bit,
1: that, yeah. That's like, probably what it does boil down to. And I like having I don't want to say freedom, but just I love having just an empty playing field for me to just sort of see what comes from that. So yeah.
0: Emmy Auer is our guest this morning. She's performing at Swell on Sunday. Are you going to perform for us shortly? You brought your guitar in this morning. You also got a couple of gigs this weekend. You're very busy lady this weekend, aren't you? Now, you're a proud trans woman. Has the experience of being a trans musician changed over the years? Is it getting easier, do you think?
1: Oh, 100%, especially in Meanjin, Brisbane, where I live. I've definitely seen a change in the 12 years or so since I came out. I mean, especially within the punk rock scene in Brisbane, there wasn't really any trans performers at all. Not that I saw that as a barrier. I mean, the trans or the punk rock community in Brisbane's always been super supportive, and they were as when I came out. But I mean, yeah, especially in the last 5 years or so, I mean, there's just so much, you know, good or bad discussion about trans people and trans lives, which is great. And I think you're seeing a lot of, especially young people sort of, and older people as well, just sort of feeling a lot more comfortable to be able to come out and present and perform.
0: I actually had an incident last night. I was down at Burley with some friends for dinner, and we're walking back to the tram, and there was a trans woman walking probably 15 metres in front of me, and a bunch of 15-year-old kids walked past, and I could see that they clocked this woman. Mm. And then one of them said something like, well, I'm not going to say what they said, but it wasn't a swear word. It was just it was unnecessary.
1: Sure.
0: And then 5 seconds later, that person turned around and apologised.
1: Right.
0: And I went, wow.
1: Wow, yeah.
0: Wow. And I could see the person in front of me that was targeted, and it just, you know, like, it looks like it's really hard to be a trans person getting around, but to see young people now sort of pulling themselves back and going, I don't need to do this.
1: Well, exactly. I mean, it didn't need to be said in the first place, but the fact that they sort of corrected themselves, I guess, is something at least. But yeah. You're definitely seeing it. I mean, I've got a 12-year-old son who goes to school, and even some of his friends are sort of at times like, that's your mum? Like, and they're sort of just trying to work it out. And he's had some other kids say things, and it's all about what I guess they're taught at home, which is a completely different story. But I mean, as a whole, I think, and like I said, in the 12 years since I came out, there's definitely been some huge steps positive steps for trans folks.
0: Fantastic. Emmy, I'm going to get you to play a song for us now. This is your song, What Would I Know? You're listening to ABC Gold Coast Mornings, Emmy Hour, performing at Swell on Sunday. Take it away.
1: Thank you.

0: Yeah. Emmy Hour. What would I know? Well done. That was fantastic. All right, Emmy. You got an amazing voice.
1: Oh, thank you.
0: A really amazing voice. All right. You are playing at the Sherwood in Lismore tonight, and then Marts in Mooloolambah on Saturday night, and then at the Fringe Tent here at Currumbin for Swell on Sunday. You are a very busy musician this weekend.
1: I am. It feels good to be back on the road, I guess.
0: Well, listen, you save that voice. Enjoy your weekend, and thanks for coming
1: great
0: in this morning.
1: Thanks,
0: really
1: Tom.
0: Appreciate it.
1: Thank you.
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0: Angus Hine from the Bureau. How are you, Angus?
3: Yeah, morning, Tom. Doing well. Can't beat live music, eh?
0: Oh, you cannot beat live music. But you can offer something that Emmy can't. And what is the latest weather for the weekend?
3: We're looking at a bit of a mixed bag across the weekend at the moment. So far today, Gold Coast has actually done a pretty good job at dodging all the showers around southeast Queensland. They haven't been too far away, down over Coolangatta Tweed area, over the parts of the hinterlands, and certainly further north there's been a lot of showers, but nothing through the Gold Coast yet. Could change, though, in the next few hours. Likely to see just one or two showers today. Only brief spells of rain, I reckon, 15 minutes or less, with some lengthy dry spells in between any wet weather, and that's pretty much how we're placed for tomorrow as well. Could see a couple of passing showers. Not much of the day will be wet, but if it rains a couple of times for 15 or 20 minutes each, you know the rest of the day is not looking too bad. We've got maximum temperatures heading into the weekend of 22 degrees, both today and tomorrow for the Gold Coast. 22 around surface, 22 around Coolangatta. In fact, it's 22s across the board for the next couple of days, and unless you're driving inland up to around Bow Desert, where we could see 23 or 24 degrees. So good lengths, good spells of sunshine there, one or two showers, a little bit of wet weather here or there to punctuate and interrupt your Saturday. And even into Sunday as well, the forecast is fairly similar, although perhaps those showers will start to drop away and fade off the map just in time for the end of the weekend and a couple of nice days to start next week.
0: Love it. Thank you so much, Angus. Cheers.
3: All right. No worries, Tom. Have a good one.
0: You too. Angus Hines from the Bureau. Let's squeeze in one more song before the news. Here's The Preachers. This is How You Feel.

0: That is The Preachers with Is This How You Feel, ABC Gold Coast Mornings. Well, on behalf of myself, Chloe Maxwell, Emma Hannigan, I'll throw Trevor Jackson and Professor Charlie Mills into the mix as well. It's been a fantastic outside broadcast from Swell. Thanks for your company. Have a wonderful day.
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5: ABC News, good morning. I'm Kira Jones. North Queensland Police have made a public emergency declaration after a large fire gutted a heritage-listed pub in Townsville. Chelsea Malunga reports.
6: Emergency services were called to the blaze at the shuttered Great Northern Hotel at the intersection of Flinders Street and Blackwood Street in Townsville at about 6:15 this morning. It took multiple fire crews about 4 hours to get the fire under control. Police have made a public emergency declaration with a large exclusion zone set up around nearby streets. A woman in her 40s has been assessed for smoke inhalation. No one else was hurt. Residents in the area are being urged to stay indoors and keep their windows closed. Investigators are working to determine how the fire started.
5: Former Prime Minister John Howard says 9/11 shattered the world's sense of security. Today marks 25 years since the terrorist attacks on the Twin Towers and the Pentagon killed thousands of people. Mr. Howard was in Washington, D.C. when the planes hit. He says the tragedy permanently transformed the global landscape.
7: That act in those hours created the tension of terrorism around the world. I know from personal experience of talking to many Americans that for months after that attack, the biggest fear they had was when and where would the next attack occur.
5: A senior Labor minister says talks with the coalition on plans to curb immigration are progressing well. Prime Minister Anthony Albanese and opposition leader Angus Taylor met this week to canvass changes to the migration system. Health Minister Mark Butler has told Channel 7 there's common ground on the need for reform.
8: That's the purpose of these discussions. They didn't work last term. We weren't able to come to an agreement that would cap the student market, which is just one example. And I think there are some productive negotiations taking place.
5: Gari Rangers are investigating the death of a dingo last Friday. Authorities say the animal was fatally injured after being struck by a car near Yidney Rocks on the island's eastern beach. Queensland Parks and Wildlife Service has made a public plea for information or dash cam footage. A late season flu wave is sweeping across Queensland, driving a sharp rise in cases. Megan Danzi reports.
9: The latest Queensland health data reveals there were more than 3,400 influenza cases in the past week, a 13% increase on the previous 7 days. A recent report from Queensland Health shows influenza cases have trended upwards since mid-July, and there's been a sustained uptick in influenza cases from mid-August. However, year-to-date notifications are 66% lower than last year. RSV notifications are decreasing and COVID-19 numbers remain stable. Queensland's free flu vaccine program wraps up at the end of the month.
5: Oil prices have surged more than 7% as supplies through the Strait of Hormuz slow to a trickle and Houthi rebels threaten tankers in the Red Sea. The benchmark Brent crude is trading at around $110 a barrel, adding to inflationary pressure worldwide. European Central Bank President Christine Lagarde has warned inflation will remain elevated over the next year as the bank lifts interest rates to 2.5%. In the AFL, Brisbane's coach is hoping his side's trademark resilience comes to the fore against Adelaide in tomorrow night's elimination final at the Gabba. The Lions were soundly beaten by an undermanned Swans outfit at the SCG last week. The club has built a reputation of responding strongly to poor losses, but Chris Fagan says past success counts for little during finals.
10: Just because we've done it in the past doesn't guarantee that it's going to happen tomorrow. We need to turn up ready to go. It's all about action. It's not about talk. It's not about anything other than getting out there and playing with energy and effort.
5: And And the 49ers have the early lead over the LA Rams in the historic NFL game being played at the MCG. A field goal has San Francisco 3-0 up in the first quarter in front of a crowd of 100,000 people. Queensland's weather, scattered showers for eastern districts and the northern Cape York Peninsula, tending widespread at times about the north tropical coast. Isolated showers for the far southwest and in the western Gulf Country district, mostly fine elsewhere. Showers for the southeast, Brisbane, Ipswich and Logan heading to a top of 23 degrees. The Gold Coast, a top of 22. The Sunshine Coast, heading to a top of 21 degrees. 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
20: These days, Ursula Carlson is one of the biggest names in Australian comedy. Earlier this year, her sketch show, Ursula, premiered on ABC TV, and she's the highest-selling comedian in the history of the Melbourne International Comedy Festival. Well, Ursula was our guest on Conversations way before all of that. I spoke with Ursula back in 2018, after the publication of her memoir, Rolling with the Punchlines. When Ursula Carlson was growing up in a little mining town in South Africa, she was warned about the dangers of playing across the road where there was a giant mound of mining waste. So Ursula and her brother took precautions. They went into their uncle's sock drawer and removed two pistols and a sock load of ammunition. Then they headed off to play. What sort of future could possibly lie in store for such a girl? Well, there was only one option, really. Ursula moved to New Zealand and became one of the country's leading comedians. Hi, Ursula.
21: Hello. Well, when you sounded like that.
20: What happened when you and your brother got over to this dump with a pistol each?
21: Well, you know, because we were going to go do some target practice, and we put some cans on the a bit of dirt and started shooting at it. But I'm still, you know, I think I was like 7 or something, and the 38 had quite a bit of a kick, so he was standing behind me holding my ears, you know, because safety first. Yes. Don't worry, Osh, we had this covered. And then I would shoot at the cans, and 3 police officers on bicycles came through, and I nearly shot the one.
20: Did you know that they were police officers?
21: Well, they said they were police officers. We didn't hang around and wait for badges. We ran. We ran real fast.
20: Yeah. Where did you go to?
21: We ran down the mine dump, climbed over the back fence of our house and laid on top of the shed's roof till they left. And we laid there till my mum got home that night.
20: And did you tell her?
21: No.
20: Did anyone find out that it was you guys who were shooting at off-duty police officers?
21: No, there's still, like, everyone growing up, we're talking about these kids shooting at the guys on the mine dumps, but no one ever knew it was us. We just had this. We told my mum years later, and she said, oof, if she had known.
20: Probably wanted posters up in South Africa
21: for
20: you.
21: Yeah, still looking for us.
20: Did you go back and ever use those guns again?
21: No. No, that's a cure for it. If you go, oh, I nearly shot someone, it's going to change my entire life, but I didn't. But yeah, I mean, obviously my uncle knew because there was a lot. I don't know if you're familiar with the work of mine dump sand, but it's very fine. It's like just this fine white dust that gets into everything. It's worse than, and of course, when you clean your pistols, there's that oil on it. So it just sticks into everything. So he knew we had it.
20: That he never...
21: Well, it's like when you say to your kid, did you do it? No. No. And you just never deviate from the no.
20: Was that dangerous to climb in all that white dust? Do you?
21: Yeah, because there's sinkholes and stuff, and it's, well, there's poison in it too, isn't there? I don't know. We just were never supposed to be in it, but we were in there every single day.
20: How big a baby were you when you were born, Ursula?
21: I was massive. I was an 11-pound baby.
20: And full term?
21: No, born a month premature. To be pistols, there's that oil on it, so it just sticks into everything. So he knew we had it.
20: That he never...
21: Well, it's like when you say to your kid, did you do it? No. No. And you just never deviate from the no.
20: Was that
16: dangerous to climb in all that white dust? Do you?
21: Yeah, because there's sinkholes and stuff, and it's there's poison in it too, isn't there? I don't know. We just were never supposed to be in it, but we were in there every single day.
16: How big a baby were you when you were born, Isla?
21: I was massive. I was an 11-pound baby.
16: And full term?
21: No, born a month premature. To be fair, my wife and I have since welcomed our own 11-pound baby. My son was also 11 pounds.

0: month premier and you're 11 pounds.
1: Yeah.
0: Where were you kept? Because if you're premier, you sort of put in a special ward or?
2: Yeah, well, they did put me with all the, you know, you go to the baby ICU, the NICU, and all the babies there were in these little plastic cots and I was in an oxygen tent because I didn't fit. It was really embarrassing. I always say, when you look at it, it looks like I'm camping with the other babies, just a five-year-old camping.
0: What about your dad, Ursula? Yeah. Where was he when you were born?
2: No one knows because we went to visit my mum's, the lady that adopted my mum, my gran, and he went out to get bread and milk and didn't come back till I was 6 months old. So he's one of those guys.
0: Did your mum have any idea where he was?
2: No. No. If she did, she didn't say, but he did that quite often. Like, he would just go and not come back for a few months and then be back for, you know. Even later, when we were a bit older, she'd go, he's probably in the army, because they still had to do compulsory army service back then. And then they'd get called up for camps. So she'd go, he's in the army. But his army bag was there, so we sort of knew he wasn't. But we didn't mind that he wasn't there because he was a bit of a piece of work.
0: What was he like when he was around?
2: Oh, he was just real full-on, bit of a drinker, a bit aggressive, you know. So we didn't really miss him when he wasn't there because it was peaceful.
0: You went with your mum and dad and your brother and sister to live in a town together where I think your mum worked at the train station. What did she do?
2: Yeah, and there was in Schlebahn, which is in Natal. She did everything from the books to the, you know, the time slots when the trains came in. It was actually good fun because we would go to the train station every day and we would get on the locomotives and drive them up and down with the train drivers. Like, you just stand there with the train driver and they go, okay, push that, pull that, and it was great fun.
0: What about your dad? What did he do when he was working?
2: I think he was a boilermaker. And he worked on the mines, so we moved a lot, like a lot. My brother was in 27 different primary schools, so...
0: All around South Africa?
2: Yeah, because wherever the mines were, so we would... But that's literally everywhere in South Africa, so...
0: Your dad drank. Was he also violent to you and your mum, or...?
2: Yeah, he's just a real violent guy. He was the worst you could get with booze. He's that guy.
0: So only when he got drunk or all the time?
2: Yeah, no, when he got drunk, yeah.
0: And what do you remember about that?
2: Oh, just, you know, nothing great. I don't have any fond memories about the drinking, and him getting worked up. And I guess even today, like, I have a very low tolerance for violence and, you know, for any kind of abuse. And even on social media, I will always speak out about it. And if I see anything in the street, I will say something because I just think there's no room for it. And bullying, it all goes into the same because that's basically what it is, isn't it? When a bully adds booze to his life, nothing good will come from it.
0: But you can be tough now that you're a grown-up.
2: Yeah.
0: Were you terrified as a kid?
2: Yeah, of course. But that's why I think if you have a voice and if you are stronger, we need to, that's where the whole it takes a village thing comes from. But not just to raise a child, it takes a village to look after its own people. So if you see people being abused, or you need to say something.
0: Did your mum ever actually leave your dad?
2: Yes. Well, I still say, I think my brother kind of pushed that. My dad went out one night and my brother just started packing a bag for my sister and I, and he goes, we have to go. And my mum went, yep. And we went to the neighbours and the neighbours actually drove us out of town.
0: Did your dad know that you were leaving?
2: No, he didn't. He came looking for us. And he didn't find us, obviously.
0: So how old were you?
2: I think I was six or seven, still little.
0: Did you have an idea of you know, the seriousness? I mean,
2: I knew we were in deep trouble. I knew we needed to get away. I think if we didn't leave that night, we wouldn't be talking today. That's how he had gotten to a point where he had just completely come unhinged, you know, and it's like he was at such an aggressive point that I don't think anyone could have talked him down from it.
0: Thank goodness your neighbour stepped in. And where did he take you?
2: He took us to a town, like the closest town to that one, which is like 45 minutes, I think, away, and then my uncle from Johannesburg came and picked us up.
0: And when your uncle got you, you first went and stayed with your grandma, though, as you say, she wasn't actually your biological grandma.
2: No.
0: Who was she?
2: She was, because my mum was adopted,

0: when she was two, she was put into the system, and then this lady adopted my mum. But she was weirdly related to, well, she was married to my great grandfather. It's a very long story.
1: You need a diagram for this.
0: Yeah, this is like, we don't have a family tree. It's a bush. It's really weird. My great grandmother passed away, and my great grandfather married this lady, but she fostered a lot of kids. So she happened to foster my mum and her brother and sister, and they were part of like 11 other kids in the house. So we went back and stayed with her.
1: Yeah. And what was she like?
0: She was a little firecracker. She was about 3 foot, and you know, like 3 foot in height and width. And she was in a wheelchair. She was crack as anything. She would sit in a door, and she'd have a slipper bag, you know, the plastic bag behind the, where you could put all your slippers in, all your shoes. And she'd just have slippers in there with the hard soles. And then we'd get in trouble because she'd go, don't go across the road to the mine dump. And we'd go, yes. But then we'd go and we'd come back and we'd be covered in the white sand. And she'd go, did you go over? No. She'd go, are you fibbing? Yes. And then she'd take a slipper out and just biff it at you. And she was so crack with those slippers, you cannot dodge a slipper. She was amazing. She was actually the first female minister of a church in South Africa.
1: Wow.
0: I remember the newspaper coming to do a story on her, and I didn't really realise, you know, how big that was till later when she passed away and I was in high school and we went through that and I saw all the newspaper clippings and said the first female minister of a church in South Africa.
1: Do you think she ever threw slippers at the congregation?
0: I bet she would have, yeah. she was on fire. Yeah.
1: So was that a place, although your grandma sounds pretty strict, did you feel safe there
0: 100%.
1: Compared to where you've been?
0: And I learned so much from her. I think because she was in a wheelchair, so she would sort of talk you through everything. She taught me how to cook. I was 9 years old and I could make a roast or, you know, Sunday lunch for a family of 12, you know, because there were still some kids being fostered. And she'd just go, take out that pot, put in 4 centimetres of water. She'd show me on her fingers or she'd go, come here. Then she'd show me on my hand, put the water up to this level, take out 2 handfuls of that. Like, yeah, so she taught us a lot, actually, and we knew we were safe there because nobody would mess with her.
1: On Conversations, my guest is the comedian Ursula Castellan, originally from South Africa but now based in New Zealand, but she's in Australia touring her show Studies Have Shown, and she's also got a memoir called Rolling with the Punchlines. So after you and your mum and brother and sister kind of gathered yourself at your grandma's house, where did you move to next with your mum?
0: Well, then we moved to Benoni.
1: And what kind of place is that? What's it look like?
0: It's actually beautiful. It's called, the actual name Benoni in Hebrew means son of my sorrows, but now it's just city of lakes. That's how they market it.
1: That's more auspicious than son of my sorrows.
0: Son of my sorrows. So it's beautiful. It's got lakes through it. It's very green. There's weirdly a lot of seagulls, even though the closest beach is 7 hours drive away. But it's lovely. And, you know, like it was a great place to grow up in. And we used to go fishing and swimming in the lakes, even though my mum told us not to.
1: I'm seeing a theme here.
0: Yeah,
1: Ursula.
0: My brother, very strong willed. My sister, though, a joy to raise, apparently, because she listened.
1: What else was there to do for fun in Benoni as a kid?
0: Not much, really.
1: There was a bunny park.
0: There's a bunny park.
1: Tell me about the Benoni bunny park.
0: The bunny park's actually a sore point because last year when I went back, I thought, I'm going to take my kids to the bunny park, and it had closed down. So now there's literally nothing to do in Benoni.
1: What did you do at the bunny park? We should record it for history. It was a park with bunnies.
0: Yeah. And that's about the bunnies are quite inbred and feral, and they would attack the kids. They're not your friendly, fluffy bunny. They're quite aggressive. It's a bunny with a can-do attitude. Like, you walk in with carrots and they come for you. So, yeah, it kind of scared me a little. That was really all.
1: So, and what about the house that you moved into with your mum and your siblings? What was it like?
0: Just, you know, bog standard 3-bedroom. We were on the corner. Everyone in our neighbourhood sort of, because my, you know, South Africa's quite religious and quite conservative, really. And we were the only people in our neighbourhood then who didn't, there wasn't a dad. Like, it was the only house from a divorcee had moved

0: And the whole neighborhood was a buzz, you know, going, there's not even a dad in that house. So we had a few of the other dads in the neighborhood trying to dad us, you know, would come round and
1: Doing
0: try and sort
1: pulling
0: us
1: the
0: out.
1: old Benoni bunny trick on you.
0: Coming in real hot and feral. And well, my brother and I would have none of that.
1: What did your mum tell you to tell people when they asked, "Where's your dad?"
0: Well, because it was weird at school too. Like people were so, you know, like they wanted to know. They were curious, you know. And this is late 70s, early 80s. So people were like, "So where, you know, what has happened?" And I said to my mum, "My teacher keeps asking me why you're divorced." And she goes, "Well, you tell your teacher. It's because I really wanted to be a widow, but your dad wouldn't drink the poison." Like, okay, you know, like I'm 8, 9 years old. I don't know. I go back to school. The teacher goes, "So, why did your parents get divorced?" And I go, "Because my mum wanted to be a widow, but my dad wouldn't drink the poison." And she just lost it. And then she
1: lost
0: went
1: it in a happy way.
0: In a happy way. She was
1: okay,
0: laughing
1: good.
0: Her head off. And then she goes, she went and got other teachers, and she goes, "Just tell them again why your parents got divorced." And I told them again, and I didn't realize it was a joke, or I didn't get the joke, but I knew I liked the effect of it. I knew that, oh, this is good. I say something, you laugh. This is great. I want more of this.
1: First comedy experience.
0: Yeah.
1: Did your mum have much money?
0: No, we were super poor. Like I always, I chatted to my mum about this the other day. I remember once she needed to pay the electricity bill, and we were going through all our old bags. You know how in the 80s you sort of had all these plastic handbags that go with the shoes, the plastic shoes. And she was 50 cents short. And she goes, "Whoever can find that 50 cents, I will give you 50 cents when I have it." You know, so we were going through everything, through the couch, through the looking for 50 cents. And I always say, when people say they don't have money, I'm like, you don't know. When there's no money, and this, my brother also said, when he started dating, and you say to a girl, "I have no money," and they go, "Yeah, well, it's only going to be $50." And he goes, "Yeah, when you have no money, that means no money, as in not even 10 cents, not even, you know." So I think people's perception of what poor is, well, when you have nothing, I say, you know, they always say you should dream big, but when you have no money, you know, can't even afford to dream. You can't even dream your way out of that hole.
1: Did you feel poorer than, say, your neighbours?
0: No, not really. Like I knew we had no money, but I never felt like we were poor because you know, like I had a great childhood from that point on because we would just go and ride our bikes and go play in the lake, and you know, we were so busy being kids that it never dawned on me. It was only like, you know, when other kids got to go do stuff. But then I'm like, I don't really need to go to the beach because my brother and I have this thing, you know, we're building this thing at the lake, you know. So
1: So you were happy?
0: yeah, I was super happy, you know, and safe. So I didn't really, money wasn't even a problem, you know, it never came up with me.
1: Did your dad ever come looking for you guys there?
0: I know he came looking for us a couple of times, but we had restraining orders in place, and the school knew that we weren't to go with my dad. So a couple of times we were, you know, sort of held, and we had to wait for my mum because she'd get word that he was in town or whatever. And then, but I don't, you know, like the because he threatened to kidnap us or to take us away or whatever. But I think looking back, I don't think he would have. But of course, you don't know that. You just don't. And when people are, you know, in an emotionally unstable state and, you know, aggressive, and you don't know what could happen.
1: Your mum sent you to boarding school. Were you
0: Yeah.
1: nervous about going?
0: Yeah, I was. I was excited too, but I remember the day, I'll never forget the feeling walking down the footpath into the actual halls where we were staying. And I was petrified, thinking, you know, I'm 11 years old, I'm going to boarding school. You know, I can still, it's almost like that walk into the boarding school was almost the same kind of panic that I feel walking from side of stage to the microphone. You know, you can hear your own heart beating and you're like, can other people hear this? You know, can they see the panic?
1: Your uncle who dropped you and your sister off at boarding school, he did something to try to make you feel less intimidated about the whole
0: Uncle
1: thing.
0: Derek.
1: What did Uncle Derek do?
0: Well, because I was real scared. He actually took us because my mum didn't drive at this stage and didn't have a car. And he did burnouts on the sports ground. Because I go, you know, this is, it was like a military school. And it was all very, you know, we had to go fit our uniforms. And I said to him, I'm actually petrified to be here. And he goes, don't you be intimidated. You know, we're bigger than this school. You're bigger than this. You can, you know, you have this. Every situation, you just imagine you're bigger, you're stronger than them. He goes, I'll tell you what we do. And then he just drove onto the sports ground and he did these massive burnouts. And on the first day of school, the principal was talking, obviously, to, like, the matriculants, you know, the bigger boys, and he goes, we're going to find out who did this. And this is his massive burnout marks on the sports ground behind. And my brother, my sister, and I just kind of sat there looking at each other. We knew, you know, like, because we were in the car. But, yeah, he was just such a riot. He actually passed away last year.
1: It must have been, it must have felt great in that car to think, yeah, I don't have to be scared.
0: Yeah, you know what? And what made it, because when we went to try on our uniforms, it was next to a sports store, and he went and he bought diver goggles, and he wore that the whole time he was with us, just going, you know, like just being a total clown, because he knew we were nervous, he knew we were scared, and he just made it such a fun time to go. Yeah.
1: Were you a focused student, Ursula?
0: No, I was a terrible student. I was terrible, and I think for like 3 months I didn't even have a school bag. I just went, yeah, I forgot it at home. I was a nightmare. I'm the reason I didn't become a teacher.
1: What, terrible because you didn't care or you weren't interested or
0: a combination
1: why?
0: Of all of that. I just, and also the first time away from home and, you know, like I didn't get as much sleep and I just, you know. To me, I almost approached it like I just had this massive sleepover with all of my friends, you know. Like I just couldn't care. I can't even describe it. I completely detached from it. I just could not care.
1: But how was your social life at boarding school?
0: Amazing. Amazing. I was on fire.
1: But you managed to finish high school.
0: I did because, yeah, I got kicked out of, I got expelled from that school, and then I went to a different school.
1: What for?
0: For getting into a bit of strife with the teacher and his wife, because at boarding school I was in charge of the primary school hall, and you know, all the little kids from age like 6 to 10, and on a Sunday morning, the teachers whose homes were attached to the halls, they would send their little kids to come and play so they can have a lie-in. And then one morning, the teacher's wife, she's nothing to do with a school or anything, she came in and she told the kids a few times to be quiet, but, you know, primary school kids, they don't have that setting. And they were just pulling each other up and down the hall on a blanket, you know, because it's polished floors, it's good fun. And a lot of screaming goes with that. And she came out with a wooden spoon because, you know, 80s, and she gave them all a hiding except for her two kids. So I just went out and went, that's not right. If you're going to give the kids a hiding, fair, but then you give your two kids a hiding too. And she said, I don't know who you think you're talking to. So she gave me a smack with a wooden spoon. So I gave her a smack with a wooden spoon. I took it off it. And then she went in the house, got her husband, and he came out and he smacked me in the across the face. So I hit him back. And then I got called in and was promptly asked to leave the school. But a lot of times when you look back at your life, you go, if I could redo it, I would fix it. But now I look back at that and I go, if I could redo it, I should have kicked him in the nuts. But I would have gone harder. I don't regret that day at all. They were out of line. But, my last 3 years of school was great because then I sort of focused and I had a great teacher that sort of in my first couple of months in the new school pulled me aside and she goes, you know, there's no greater waste of time than regret. And it's almost like I could hear my penny drop. And I sorted my life out. I pulled my socks up and I got focused.
1: When you left school and started dating women, did you come out to any of your family or your friends?
0: No. Oh, I think a friend, when I lived in the States, I told a friend of mine there because it was almost like a clean slate, you know. And I told her and she's like, oh, yeah. Like, it was a total non-issue.
1: Was it stressful for you in South Africa, though, having, I mean, did it feel like I have a secret life?
0: not to my family, but definitely I did feel stressed. Like, there's a lot of places where you walk in, you go, I cannot be gay. And even now, last year when I went back, I still felt like that in some places, even though, you know, we got marriage equality even before New Zealand. I think in 2005 they put that through. But there's some places still where I go, don't say a word, don't say a word, you know.
1: And were you not telling other friends and family because you were scared about how they'd react?
0: I guess so, but I can't remember feeling stressed out about it. I didn't see the need in telling them. I'm like, my brother and sister never told anyone they're straight. Why do I need to tell? You know, like, I knew my family, my mum, my brother, my sister would be supportive because they were so close. I could tell them anything and they'd be fine with that.
1: What made you finally decide to tell your mum then?
0: My mum kind of pushed the issue. My mum, because, you know, I never sort of hid the girlfriends. I never, but I just never said anything. I just kind of carried on with my life. And then my mum said to me, she worked for a vet, and she goes, do you know Dr. Andy's son is gay? I go, no, I don't. And she goes, do you know how he found out? I went, no, I don't. She goes, well, he just gave his dad a phone call. And if I had to find, you know, get a phone call like that from one of my kids, I go, like, the only one that's not, you know, involved with someone. She goes, yep. Like, from that one. And all right. So then the next morning I phoned her, and I just, as soon as she picked the phone up, I went, she went, I knew it, I knew it. So my whole coming out story is me going, to my mum. She just ran with it. She's like, why haven't you told me years ago? But yeah, and my sister and my brother, I just, because that was when I was 26. So I just flicked them a text. And my sister was like, what? And my brother goes, yeah, I know. Because my brother and I were very close growing up. He's my best friend. So he knew all along.
1: There are so many terms out there, Isla, to describe your own sexuality. Yeah. What do you think about those labels? Which one do you prefer?
0: I don't. I don't prefer any of those. I don't like queer. I don't. I say Lesbitarian, you know, I've made up my own because I don't see why we need to pick a label, you know. So I'm like, if I have to put a label on it, I'll make it something funny that I've come up with and just go with that.
1: Why is that?
0: I don't know. I don't think any of us should, you know, fall into a specific category. I also never identify as Aquarian, you know. Like, I never, if somebody goes, are you Aquarian or are you Pisces? I'm like, oh, here we go.
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1: My guest on Conversations today is the comedian Ursula Carlson. 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
3: Kira Jones with ABC News. North Queensland police have made a public emergency declaration after a large fire gutted a heritage-listed pub in Townsville. It broke out at the shuttered Great Northern Hotel on Flinders Street early this morning. An exclusion zone has been set up around nearby streets. Queensland is bracing for its first credit rating downgrade in more than 17 years. The ABC understands the state's AA-plus rating is set to be knocked back imminently, driving up the cost of maintaining its ballooning debt. Services are being held across the United States to remember the victims of the September 11 terrorist attacks on the 25th anniversary of the tragedy. And in the AFL, Brisbane Lions coach Chris Fagan says he's confident the club will bounce back from last week's lacklustre loss against the Sydney Swans. The reigning premiers take on the Adelaide Crows in a do-or-die semi-final at the Gabba tomorrow night. ABC News.
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1: My guest on Conversations today is the comedian Ursula Carlson. Ursula grew up in apartheid South Africa before moving to New Zealand and then hopping across the ditch to Australia. These days, Ursula is a bona fide Australian comedy star. Her self-titled sketch show was screened on ABC TV earlier this year.
5: When I spoke to Ursula in 2018, she'd just published her memoir called Rolling with the Punchlines.
1: Ursula, this period that you were growing up in New Zealand, or, you know, coming into adulthood in the 90s, this was a hugely important time in terms of apartheid and, you know, Mandela released from prison. What did you understand about what was happening in your country in terms of race when you were a kid?
0: Well, I knew it wasn't good. I knew, I knew a lot about apartheid because my mum was one of the activists that pushed against it. We even had some people hiding out in our house sometimes. My mum would go, because you weren't allowed to have anyone of colour stay in your house overnight because they had the pass law. So after six, they had to be out of the white areas.
1: Just any regular black person, not talking about a particular, political activist, just anyone.
0: And my mum would sort of hide people and she'd go, if anyone asks who was staying over, it was just your auntie or your uncle or whatever. I'm like, yeah, sweet. And I know there was a thing, in that time that we went to boarding school, that my mum got caught out doing something and they were going to kick us out of South Africa, and she was considering moving to Australia, if we had gotten exiled. So it was actually kind of weird that my link with Australia started back then already. But we didn't get kicked out because that was right on the cusp of when, sort of the back of apartheid was getting broken. So, yeah, it was quite exciting. And I was just, because I was a teenager, I was 18 when we had the first free and fair election, so I could vote, and it was amazing. And we did sit-ins and we did marches and stuff, and it was so great, sort of feeling like you're part of this massive thing, and that even while you're doing it, you go, people are going to remember this forever. We're doing something amazing, and it was very exciting.
1: How do you feel about your own Afrikaner heritage in South Africa? How do you look back on it now?
0: Oh, look, I'm very proud to be Afrikaner, and I think, I would say it's kind of a bummer as a Afrikaans-speaking South African, you're put in this box that everyone, if you speak Afrikaans, you must be a racist. And I'm like, that is so unfair, because the government in South Africa was not listening to people protesting. And the fact that everyone got together, or say 90% of the country, went, apartheid's not right. And that included everyone, and to be branded as a racist because of your language, and I'm like, that's a little rich, actually. But even now, when my mum just moved to New Zealand, she's got a very strong Afrikaans accent. And
1: not like you, Ursula.
0: Yeah, not like me. Mine really blends in. Stop it. So I said, you can't even say the word black. And I make this joke because my mum went to the soccer, and when my nephew was playing, and they've got all the teams, and the black team, the red team and the blue team, and then they give them these yellow sashes, and the kids just kind of run around until the last one with a sash. And my nephew is always the last one with a sash. He's really fast. And my mum, just wanting to be supportive, yelled at him, Owen, run away from the blacks. And so all the other parents just kind of looked at us with that, knew it, that. And my brother-in-law said to my mum, you can't ever say that, because it's just not, I go, but it's so unfair. Here's a woman that's an actual activist during the apartheid years that nearly lost her country, her home. And she can't even say the word black, but I totally get, I understand, we brought it in. It's like Australians will always have, you can't say the word boat around any Australian without a little bit of shame creeping in there, But personally, yeah, I'm very proud. I'm proud of my heritage. I'm,
1: Your grandma, the grandma who you lived with for a while, was a minister. You had a bunch of uncles who were ministers, including one of your favourites. What story did he used to tell you about a cup of tea that
0: went
1: wrong?
0: That is the funniest. They would do home visits, with the deacon and everything, and he'd sit there, and he went to visit one of his deacons who had been out of the church for a while, and there was a bit of, so he went to talk to him and pray with him, and his wife said, do you want a cup of tea? He went, yeah, I'd love a cup of tea. And she went into the kitchen, and then she yelled at the kids, who left the sugar open, because the cat peed in it again. And he said he was sitting in the lounge, oh, no. And he did ask for for sugar because, you know, she goes, do you take sugar? And then she comes back in with a cup of tea and biscuits. And she goes out to get the biscuits and he takes the tea and he biffs it in the pot plant next to him. And she comes back in and gives him the biscuits. He goes, thanks for the tea. And he puts it down. And as he's talking to the deacon, the tea slowly starts leaking out of the pot plant because it was a fake plant, but he didn't know. Every time when I think of him, I think about the tea. And him and the deacon just kind of looked at each other and he goes, I'll go. And the deacon went, yeah. And he said he never came back to church, but he could never go see him again.
1: I just love that moment of the mother in the kitchen with the cat's peeing in the sugar again. Yeah. It's just there's so much. What's going on in that? I'm still going to serve it. So all this stuff you loved about your country and loved the changes that were happening, why did you decide to leave?
0: You know what? I used to work for the newspaper in South Africa, Community Newspaper Group, CAXIM, which is Fairfax's sister company. And we used to get, every morning, we'd get all the police photos from the night before. And the violence was just so... It's raw, you know, like it's different there. We publish everything. Like we put it on the front page, you know, and it's almost like you get numb to it. But I had an incident where there was an armed robbery at work.
1: What happened?
0: These guys came in with AK-47s, like 7 o'clock in the morning, because most businesses in South Africa are very, like, security is very strong. You have to get buzzed in and everything. But in the newspaper, it's different. Our business is literally the people. We need to be open so people can come in. So these guys came in one morning early.
1: How many people were at work?
0: I think about 11. I can't remember now. But they made us lie on the ground and they took all our phones, our car keys, and then they stripped us down to our undies and they locked us in the bathroom so we can't chase after them.
1: I mean... Were they aggressive? Were they shouting? What was the? I mean, what were they saying?
0: Yeah, it was frantic. That's how. Like it was. I always say, you know, how people say your life flashes before your eyes. That didn't happen with me. I didn't have. I wasn't a hero. I wasn't a coward. My experience is more white noise. It's almost like I just switched off. I did as I was told. I laid on the ground. I didn't, you know.
1: You knew you just had to do what they were saying.
0: Yeah, but I didn't have any, you know. I always say when we were standing in the bathroom, that's kind of when it brings it home that you have to wear the good undies, you know. Like your mum was right. But, like, that whole experience was so surreal, you know. It was almost like an out-of-body experience that these guys would just come in. You know, you can't, you know when you look at people and you go, I can't believe... You just did that. Or when you sit in a public, like say in a public bathroom, public toilets, and it's destroyed, somebody had destroyed a toilet, and you just have that moment where you go, who would do that? Who would do that? That's sort of what went in my mind at that time. It was almost like it happened, but I managed to separate it from it didn't happen to me. It happened to us. It's just part of the, this is what's happening now.
1: And did like, what did the police do when that happened?
0: Nothing, not much. This, you know, the whole approach is just like, well, you're all alive. You know, be happy about that. That was kind of the, nothing, you know, they give you a case number and that was it. There wasn't a big, you know, no one got shot.
1: This
0: so.
1: Isn't shocking.
0: No,
1: this is
0: nothing.
1: What life is like. What about your own house? Were you ever burgled at home?
0: Yes, I always say there were the three big things, the three things that made me, that broke the camel's back, even though I didn't realise I had a home or attempted home invasion, then that armed robbery at work and a smash and grab. So the smash and grab is when you're at the traffic lights and they just smash your window out and they grab everything in the car. That happened. And then the armed robbery at work, and then one night my neighbour that lives across from me in the gated community, she sent me a message. It's a townhouse upstairs, downstairs, and she goes, someone's currently climbing into your kitchen window.
1: Oh my God.
0: They'd broken the burglar bars. And I grabbed the cricket bat and I ran downstairs and I bashed him, on the arms and that, and he got out. And all of my neighbours were there with cricket bats, and they crawled in. There were four of them, and they went under the utes and stuff in the complex, and we just waited for the cops to come. And I always say those three things happened over the course of about 10 years. It wasn't just a really busy week, you know. But I said to my mum one day, I said, you know, we're lucky we haven't really been affected by crime. And she goes, oh, and they stole my car, my first car too. And she goes, well, you've had the home invasion, you've had the armed robbery at work, you've had the smash and grab. I go, actually.

0: I managed to go because I'm alive and I've never been shot. So I'm like, I'm all right, you know, because I know so many people that have lost people, you know, during hijacking, home invasion, farm murders. Farm murders are out of control in South Africa, by the way. And I just went, you're right. Mm. We have been affected by this and I've managed to just distance myself from it.
1: And any one of those could have gone so badly wrong.
0: Maybe if I didn't have the white noise, you know, you know, if I was trying to be a hero. Anyway, so I just went, I can't raise kids in this country. I have to leave. And then I saw an ad in the paper that we would, I bought a paper and it said on the second page, do you want to emigrate? And my head just went, yeah, I do. And it said, why not New Zealand? And 3 months after I saw that ad, I was in New Zealand.
1: That's such a great advertising slogan. Why not New Zealand?
0: Yeah.
1: Why not?
0: Oh, why not?
1: Why not?
0: Yeah.
1: Good point.
0: I'll go.
1: I hadn't thought of it, but now you put it like that.
0: Yeah, because then I, as soon as I got home, I looked it up and my job was on the skill shortage for New Zealand.
1: What was your job?
0: Well, at that stage, I was a production manager in the newspaper industry, so everything from design to print finish. And I, yeah, actually, I think I should go.
1: Yeah.
0: And then moved over, got a job.
1: What did your family or your mum, you know, you're so close, how did she feel about you leaving?
0: She was not, because I did the same. I lived in the States for a year or 18 months before, you know, making this decision to go. And I said, because I knew they won't be happy and will try and talk me out of it. So I always finish my plans till I get to the ticket and I have the ticket and then I go, I have to talk to you guys. I've decided to move because I make the decision, I plan everything and then I inform.
1: Fait accompli, they can't.
0: Yeah,
1: they can't
0: and then they go,
1: back.
0: But you can't, you know. But now my mum, my brother and my sister all live in New Zealand. My sister and my mum's on the South Island in Christchurch and my brother is about 4 blocks away from me. We're still close.
1: What was the arrival in New Zealand like? Because had you ever been there before?
0: No, never been there.
1: Wow.
0: Moved from Africa in winter to New Zealand and they had the coldest winter on record, studies have shown. It was so cold, but it was beautiful. Like it was love at first sight. As soon as I arrived, I'm like, I love it here. It was hard.
1: What was the big differences? Obviously the crime.
0: Yeah.
1: What else? What struck you as being different about this new country?
0: People were walking in the street. They were walking their dogs, which I wasn't used to seeing a dog out of the yard, you know. Like in South Africa, we have dogs, but they're there so they can rip your arm off if you go into the property. Like we have guard dogs. We don't walk our dogs in the street. So it's real. That was just driving and seeing people going for a run and walking their kids. I'm like, oh, that's different, like because it's just not safe. You just don't see that in South Africa. It's they don't even have the space on the pavement for that kind of behaviour.
1: So, how did you start in comedy? What led you to go from working, I think, in advertising first off to comedy?
0: Well, it's your basic peer pressure scenario. I used to work for Ogilvy, and we'd work in these pods, like, you know, just long tables pushed together, and there'd be a creative and a copywriter and a photo retoucher and everything. And all of them at the table, we'd just have a good time, you know, to have a good laugh, and we'd spend so many hours together daily. And they go, you have to go do stand-up. I went, no thanks, because up until that point, I don't even think I'd been to a stand-up comedy show. I'd have no concept even of what it was or how you do it or why you would do it. And I got headhunted to go to a different agency, and when I left, they gave me a little coffee maker, because I love good coffee, and a fake contract to go do an open mic night that they made me sign in front of everyone. But this guy, Leon, who's a good mate, he's a copywriter, and he had booked me in, and he had booked seats for about 70 of them. And then he goes, you have to do it. And it's Friday drinks, you know, like 5 beers in. I'm like, yeah, of course. So I signed the contract. And then he confirmed it with a club. Then on Monday, I showed up and I did it. I've never been so scared.
1: Well, how did you feel waiting? I mean, what did you even talk about? How did you know how to? You've never even been really to a comedy gig. What on earth did you write?
0: Well, I just, you know, I thought, all right, I watched a couple of YouTube clips and I went, okay, that's how they do it. That's cool. You know, YouTube, the great instruction manual for life. And I wrote some jokes because, I mean, I've always written stuff, you know, that I thought was Anyway, so I showed up. I didn't even go home after work. I just sat in the car because I'm at a new job on the Monday. I sat in the car just going over these jokes that I thought would be funny. It was on St. Patrick's Day 10 years ago, 2008. And I went into the club. They were all there. We had a few beers. Then I went out on stage and I was just absolutely petrified and I couldn't remember anything that I was going to say to them. I just went completely. And that white noise sound came back. Just I couldn't hear them. It's almost like an underwater experience. But because it was St. Patrick's Day, they were all in green. And I just, that you know, gift of the gab just came to, I said, oh, you're all in green. And they kind of looked at me. I went, that's great. I can't wear green. I look like Shrek when I wear green. Then they started laughing. And as soon as they laughed, it's like there was that release, you know. And I started remembering the stuff that I wrote. And then this one lady went, oh. I went, don't worry. I don't have low self-esteem. Like, I love me. I just realised at a real early age I was always going to be a whole lot of woman. Because I was cut out of a hula hoop as a child. And then they were just laughing. And when they laughed, I was like, okay, now. So then I put in the stuff that I'd written. But I think then my style of comedy, if you want to call it that, was born, was just talk to them, be honest, you know.
1: And so that one night off that you hadn't even booked yourself, like did you think, okay, I did this thing, I was brave enough to take the dare advertising.
0: Done. Yeah, no, I was done. I was like, it's like if somebody books you in for a bungee jump and you do it and it's the scariest thing of your life, but it's over. You never have
1: to
0: do
1: it again.
0: Tick it off. Tick it off your bucket list. But then the next day I get a call from the owner of the club and he goes, oh, you're through to the next round. And I went, what are you talking about? And he said, it's Raw Quest where they look for new talent. And I've made it through to the quarterfinals. I went, oh, I don't want to do that. I said, give it someone that's interested in that. This is just a work thing. And he went, but you were so funny. And I thought, I better come clean. I said, mate, you think I was funny because I knew 70 people in your audience and they were all laughing. I said, so it was stacked in my favour. And he said, I was in the audience. I laughed. I don't know you. And I went, oh. And he said, you know, this is a great opportunity. You should come back and give it another go. And the word opportunity is like a trigger word for me because I don't believe in living with regret because I had this teacher that said to me, there's no greater waste of time than regret. And I was like, okay, I will grab every opportunity that comes my way. So I thought, he goes, come back. Don't tell anyone. I know. I went back. I didn't tell anyone. I didn't even tell Leon that I was going back. And I wrote a new 5 minutes, did it, and at the end of that I was hooked. I didn't even care how the competition would go or anything. I just knew this is it. I love that. That whole, you know, my mum is divorced because she couldn't be a widow. That feeling came back and I'm like, this is it. I remember this. This is good. The teachers are coming in to listen. And, I won Best Newcomer in 2008, but I just, regardless, I would have still done it.
1: Did it feel like this is a new side of myself that I'm finding on stage, or did it feel like this is the real Ursula that maybe hasn't had a full chance to be in the world?
0: Yeah, no, that's an interesting question, actually. I thought now, looking at it, I think it was just a different part of me that sort of, you know, when you say you buy a house and you live in this house for 15 years and then you turn around one day and somebody goes, what's this door lead to? And you go, oh, I don't know. We've never opened that. And you open it and, oh, there's a whole other house on this side of the door. That's how it feels. Like, because I love my time in advertising. Make no mistake, I've always had a great job. I've always been happy at work. I've always been blessed with having amazing friends and amazing colleagues. So I've always had good fun. And now comedy has opened a door where I go, this is amazing too, like, but it's in a different, because I get to meet so many people.
1: But it can't all be smooth sailing. I mean, every comedian's got to have times when you've walked on stage and it's died. Has that happened to you?
0: Yeah, died a horrible death, thanks to Adelaide.
1: What's that like?
0: Oh, it's horrific. It's, you know, when your mouth gets so dry and when you talk, you can see the dust come out of it. That's what that feels like. It's like if you've ever been in trouble at school and they've called your name over the intercom to come to the principal's office, that's what that is, but for an hour. that panic you feel in that moment, but for an hour.
1: And what's your technique? Do you keep going or do you shout fire and run?
0: No, I finish the job. If I was booked to do 40 minutes, I will die for 40 minutes in a horrible way. I was lucky in my first week of, you know, sort of really getting into comedy. I met this guy and he said to me, if you're lucky, you will have a horrible death early in your career, which I had. A horrible, horrible death. He goes, and you will learn from that death. He goes, but let me tell you now, if you die on stage, push through and die as hard as you can. He goes, just say to the audience, we're dying here. This is what's happening, and you're going to sit with me through this. And, yeah, that's literally what happened. No laughter, just for an hour, me talking. It felt like a health and safety briefing. Like, they were just nothing. And it has helped me a lot because it makes you a better person. Like, you don't learn from successes. You learn from the horrible failures.
1: The painful things.
0: Yeah.
1: Is how big a part is confidence in getting an audience on side with you? Does that work in your favour?
0: It's 100%. I think, you know what, if the audience don't believe they're in safe hands, it's like when you walk onto a bus and the bus driver looks nervous and he's sort of looking for the instruments and he's like, sorry, just does anyone know where the brakes are? That's that terror that you will feel as a passenger, that's what you will feel in the audience. The audience totally feed off you. I never thought it was like I realised when I just started touring, if I was tired, my audience would be lacklustre, and I'm like, what is wrong with them? Because they feed off me. And it's the same when you're sitting through a meeting at work. If you have someone that is, you know, up there and peppy and interesting, and you're like, this is great. I can listen to this person do the health and safety all day, you know. But if you have someone, so today I just want to work through where the emergency exits are, you're like, yeah, you will feel it.
1: How did you meet your wife, Ursula?
0: I've got a horrible track record for having the worst taste in partners, apparently. Well, I never thought that, but all my friends seem to agree on that, so I'm going to have to go.
1: A special shout out to all your ex-girlfriends who might be listening.
0: Yeah, both of you. No, so my best friend, Elizabeth, she also moved to New Zealand. You know, that's how it works. Once one foreign person finds the gate, we show it to everyone. So she's moved over and we've been friends since the 90s. And she used to say to me, please do not pick someone you're going to spend your life with. Let me do that for you because you have horrible taste in women, Owen. All right. And it just kind of, to this day, I'm not 100% sure it wasn't an actual setup, but she swears it wasn't. And I guess, you know, I've been with my wife for 10 years. Now is a good time to come clean. But I went to watch a rugby game just at a pub in the city in Auckland. And she had invited some of her work friends. And my wife was one of those people. Julie was there. As soon as I walked in, I said, who's the lesbian at the bar? And my friend goes, she's not a lesbian, because she was still straight at that stage. I'm like, give me a half an hour. And like, we're just joking around, hashtag taking her home. No, but then, yeah, so we just clicked. You know, when you meet someone and you just kind of have that moment where the magnets turn and they sort of just click into each other, we just started chatting immediately. And then, yeah, we sort of took it real slow. It was very weird for lesbians. She only moved in about 18 months after we met. And, yeah, it's been 10 years. We've been married almost two kids and a Labrador. You don't get more stable than that.
1: You're ticking the boxes. Yeah, did you both want kids always?
0: Yes, I think. It got to a point, you know, because comedy was sort of kicking off and it was just in that new, you know. And I said to her, you know, we're having such a great time. We travel a lot together. And I go, if we don't, and both in our late 30s now, I said, if we don't have kids now, then we should just, you know, bin the idea. And she went, I know, we're doing it. So I'm very happy.
1: How did Julie's sister respond to the news that Julie was having a baby?
0: Oh my God, it was the funniest thing. And we phoned the family and we put them on speakerphone and then we deliver the news. You know, if it was her family, she delivered the news. If it was mine, I deliver the news. So Julie goes, I'm pregnant. And she goes, oh my God, was it a planned pregnancy? Both of us just kind of looked at each other and I went, what did you say? And she said, was it a planned pregnancy? And I went, it was so planned. And then Julie goes, I'm going to have to take it off speaker. That was so funny.
1: Ursula Carlson, thank you so much for coming into Conversations.
0: Thanks for having me. That was good fun.

0: was really terrible. The company that I worked for, there were nearly 200 people who died at Aon. And on top of that, I had quite a lot of friends that I knew through certain circles in New York who also died. So it was a terrible time in that regard. And there's some people I keep in touch with, but the passing of time, not everybody. And that's one of the things that really sticks with me 25 years on, all the great people that I was fortunate enough to know that in a sense weren't as lucky as I was to get out of there and tell the story.
1: I mean, you were at the centre of this event, which has become a historical.
0: Yeah, look, that was really terrible. The company that I worked for, there were nearly 200 people who died at Aon. And on top of that, I had quite a lot of friends that I knew through certain circles in New York who also died. So it was a terrible time in that regard. And there's some people I keep in touch with, but the passing of time, not everybody. And that's one of the things that really sticks with me 25 years on, all the great people that I was fortunate enough to know that in a sense weren't as lucky as I was to get out of there and tell the story.
1: I mean, you were at the centre of

0: Jerry Rafferty, Baker Street on 612 ABC Brisbane. Good afternoon. My name's Zach Mander. After one, we're joined by Bill Bailey. And a little later on, Susan Vega. In the next few minutes, I got Peter Howard AM coming in. And we've got a feel-good story for you about a letter a 25-year-old Queensland woman wrote to a 90-year-old woman. What's so significant about that letter? Well, it ended up being worth $60,000. We'll get that story for you in just a moment. Let's have a check of your fuel prices with our producer, Jay Bowman. Jay, what's happening with fuel?
1: Well, good afternoon. Jay here with the cheapest petrol across Brisbane and the Gold Coast. Prices are still on the way down across the city. The cheapest unleaded on Brisbane's north side is $2 in Sandgate and Bracken Ridge. On the south side, the best deal is 197 cents per litre at Rocklea. In East Brisbane, the cheapest is 196 at Cannon Hill and Tingalpa. On the Bayside, 203 in Capalabar. In the western suburbs, $2 in Sherwood. For Ipswich, the cheapest is $2 in Bellbird Park. For Logan, the best is $1.98 in Marsden Park. On the Gold Coast, the best deal for unleaded is $1.99 in Narang. And for diesel fuel, the cheapest on Brisbane's north side is $2.44 in Bracken Ridge. On the south side, $2.43 in Rocklea. And for the Gold Coast, the best diesel deal is $2.43 in Narang and Southport.
0: That's Jay Bowman with your fuel check. Thanks, Jay.
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0: My name is Zach Mander, filling in for Kat Feeney this afternoon. And let me ask you a question. Have you ever made a pop culture pilgrimage? This is where you go and visit a location featured in a TV show, a movie, or a song. If you have, I'd love to hear from you. 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Later in the show, we're going to be joined by Susan Vega. You'd know her from this song.
3: I'm sitting in the morning at the diner on the corner. I am waiting at the counter for the man to pour the coffee.
0: That's called Tom's Diner, which is a diner that actually exists in New York. It's not only featured in this song, it's also the diner featured in Seinfeld. A lot of people make the pilgrimage to go have a look at it while they're in New York. Suzanne says that she understands this idea of people visiting places they've heard about.
4: You know, there are places that when you've heard about them in songs that you want to go explore. I guess, for example, I've been to Abbey Road because of the album cover. You know, it's a place where, and you think, oh, I'd like to cross that road and see those zebra stripes. You know, to just be there.
0: So what is it for you? Maybe it was Tom's Diner in New York. A lot of people go to the Shire, Hobbiton in New Zealand, which kind of is a real place and also kind of isn't. Salzburg in Austria, where they filmed The Sound of Music. But you don't even need to go overseas to find these. There's heaps right here in Brisbane. New Farm Park, Paddington and South Bank were all featured in the global hit kids TV show Bluey. But did you know Inspector Gadget 2, Scooby-Doo, and one of the Thor films were also filmed in Southeast Queensland? I've actually, even just today, seen videos where people are concerned about the rundown state of the Annerley house featured in the film He Died with a Falafel in His Hand. So, have you ever done it? Have you made a pop culture pilgrimage? Visited a location because it was featured in a movie, a TV show, or a song? If so, I would love to hear from you right now.
2: 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Have your say. 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
0: Now to a feel-good story. We welcome into the studio Peter Howard AM to talk about this one. A 25-year-old first home buyer has purchased a 116-year-old cottage in North Queensland, despite being outbid by $60,000. Carly Bryant wrote a heartfelt letter to the owner a woman in her 90s, explaining her intentions with the house.
5: I just told her how much it would mean to me to be able to raise my kids in my hometown, that my grandma was a teacher at Milana Primary. I went to Milana Primary. I'm studying to be a primary school teacher, and it's right next door, so it just felt quite fitting. I knew the family that lived in the home before, so I knew the house was filled with love. It was a bit of a sob story. I teared up when I was writing it, but I just told her how much it would mean to me and how I'd try and take care of it the best I could.
0: The owner wanted the property to go to someone who was going to look after it rather than the highest bidder who was going to knock it down. Peter Howard, people like their things going to people who are going to look after them, it seems.
6: Don't they, Zach? Don't they? I mean, they love it because, I mean, there is so much emotional attachment to homes, you know. Mm. And my family homes in Bow Desert, I remember them extremely well, and just drove past one of them the other day. And it brings back so many memories, and that's what you have.
0: Now,
6: and,
0: can I ask, is it still in the same state as it was?
6: Yes, it's just been recently painted and it looks really, really good. Yeah, look, and but I mean, it was a big house because I was one of six children and mum, dad and granddad, grandfather, you know, so there were nine of us, and so it was a big house and it's been beautifully looked after. It's minus the peace roses that my mother always kept down the walkway, but it's still good to see it. And I mean, it brings back so many memories. That's the whole thing.
0: Have you had the experience of a house that you've lived in later being knocked down? And is that sad? That's never happened?
6: No, I did. I had a fabulous house, Zach, which I have to confess was outside Karoi in the mountains there, and I loved it. It was the second house. I didn't buy a house until I was 51.
0: Mm.
6: So it was a lot easier, and that, of course, was 25 years ago. So, but it was a lovely property on 10 acres, and it was just terrific, and it needed some work done on it because the couple that sold it to me and to my partner were older, and so they couldn't do the work that was necessary. They wanted to switch on the pump to get the water out of the dam. They had to drive a car down there. So, you know, it was just became a little bit too. And when we went to take over the property and when we went to put in a bid, we met them. Mm. And when I saw what they were talking about and whatever, and the price was something that was affordable. So, yeah, but what happened? We put a lot of money into it. Fabulous. 9 years later, had to move, unfortunately, et cetera, et cetera. But, and they say you should never go back. And I went back and we had put a lot of loving care into it, and it just looked shocking.
0: Really?
6: Yeah, it looked like it should have been bulldozed.
0: Oh,
6: you know?
0: So they had let it go a little bit.
6: Yeah, they had, yeah.
0: Oh, yeah, do people say don't go back and look at it? Do they?
6: Absolutely.
0: I haven't heard that before.
6: Never go back. You
0: for that reason.
6: Back.
0: I remember my grandparents were upset because the house they built, maybe in the late 90s, which was a brick house, they went back and it had been rendered.
6: Yes.
0: You know, where you kind of go over the brick, and that was horrifying to them. They were so offended by it. But I mean, obviously, once you sell it, it's not yours anymore. So,
6: yeah, I mean, the houses, of course, as we know, Zach, are part of our visual beauty.
0: Hmm.
6: Some are not quite so beautiful, but where I live in Vicky Point, Victoria Point, there are some stunning houses there because of the location and what it was all about. You know, it was a rural for a long time, you know, the fruit and veggie basket of Brisbane it was. And now, but there's some beautiful houses being built. And now that's, you know, as I walk every day, you know, that's what I want to see. You know, I want to see the beauty. And there's an absolutely stunning older house on a corner block. And because of what's happening in our area where there's so much development. And I was walking past it and I said to the neighbours, I said, yeah, I love that house. It's just so beautiful. I hope nobody ever knocks it down because it was a corner block. Well, when we moved there, you know, there's one house and four houses. Mm. Once they knocked it down, went on to it. Anyway, the neighbours said, don't worry about it. Mrs. Whatever, her children are going to look after it. That's why it looks so good. And I thought, thank you. We're going to have that visual beauty there, not pollution.
0: We're talking about the ever-changing landscape of purchasing a house. If you have any input, well, I'd love to hear it. 0467 922 612 is our text number. You can call 1300 222 612. We're with Peter Howard. My name's Zach Mander on 612 ABC Brisbane. I guess there's that balance always, Peter, because this house in North Queensland, it was going to be knocked down, yeah. But instead of taking the higher bid, they went to the younger first home buyer who was going to restore it. But there are instances, particularly in the suburbs, where this is happening a lot where I live. They're subdividing properties. Mm. And some of the houses, maybe they wouldn't fall into the category of ones that you'd want to preserve. And you are turning one family into two family spots. So we are creating spaces. I'll tell you, I went to a farm stay at the base of the Blue Mountains last year where they had collected all the farmhouses in the area.
6: Yeah.
0: And they had put them onto one property to create, you know, this farm stay experience. So we were staying in a 120-year-old farmhouse, but it was from a few kilometres up the road and it had been moved. So people are getting creative in ways that you can preserve history whilst still having spaces for people to live.
6: Well, and absolutely. And this, we're seeing that all the time, you know, in Vicky Point, where we're doing. The only negative about us, the blocks of land in Victoria Point were so big.
0: Yes.
6: So in two blocks, you know, there was one house and on each block. And what they've done is knocked them down and put up 10 units in each.
0: Oh, okay.
6: So all of a sudden, we've got 20
0: yeah.
6: new living areas. And so that is a negative. But let's just think about what you're saying and what that young lady has bought that marvellous cottage for, you know, is the preservation of what has actually happened, because it's a time warp, isn't it?
0: Mm.
6: When you look at it, you know, there's that house. You're talking about the house built in bricks and then being rendered, you know. But if it was it a 1940s house? Was it a 1950s? What did the style say? What was, you know, if you drive along Old Cleveland Road and you go up through Camp Hill, there's about four or five beautiful houses that have just been done like that, and they've just got great names and whatever, and they're beautiful, beautiful houses. But, you know, where are you seeing the time move on? Anybody been to Greenslopes recently? You know, the approach Greenslopes. There is so much building going on. You know, there is this thing about there's not enough building going. I don't know where people are saying this, where they live, because
0: if you have tried to get in contact with someone to come to your house, a tradesperson, you'd know that they're all booked up. But the this woman, you know, they've bought this 116-year-old cottage. Around my house, there's some heritage houses, but there's also a lot of new houses. Do you think we're getting that balance right between these new builds and preserving? Would you like to see more classic houses preserved?
6: Well, yes, I would. And I, like you, and I stayed in Broken Hill 3 years ago in a miner's cottage, and it was just wonderful. You know, it was that sense of history and living in it. You know, that was just so good. Yes, of course I would like to see a whole lot more of historical, houses that should be preserved. They should be preserved. But that's then, that's my opinion. You know, that's what I like. You know, that's what I like to see. I like to see it. But it's not what I like. It's about what is practical and what's going to happen. Where are people going to live? I mean, you know, I lived on the Sunshine Coast and, you know, I lived in Coolum, which was a lovely little village, you know, that I used to live in when I went there X number of years ago. And now it's just up, you know, it's just taken over. And so, but people have got to live somewhere.
0: Mm.
6: And if you want to live somewhere where you love or you think you can love, why not?
0: Can I ask you about your experiences buying properties over the years? Because I bought a house 10 years ago. It has a lot of quirks. It's an older house. You know, this door doesn't shut. This one you kind of got to hit with your shoulder to get it to open. And now, I never met the previous owners. There was never a handover. But I understand you've had a number of handovers of properties. And what does the person do? Take you on a tour of these quirks in the house?
6: Well,
0: one of the
6: quirks that didn't happen on the 10 acres was that, you know, that house may have been built, I'm not saying, illegally. It may have never seen the inside of a council, you know, whatever. Nothing was square.
0: Yeah.
6: Nothing was square. Nothing would ever, you know, nothing would ever slide all the way across, whatever. So, I mean, that meant that you had to fix it up. Yeah, but you do find the quirks. So, and the bloke who sold me my first house in 2001, and he said, Dada, I've got to go now. I've got to get the lawns mowed. And I said, oh, where are you mowing the lawns? He said, right here. And I said, why? He said, I can do it. And he said, no, mate. He said, I could never hand over a house that wasn't absolutely spot on.
0: Mm.
6: And I loved that attitude. And he did mow the lawns. And the next day when we moved in, there was this beautifully presented house.
0: And that's just through his own personal pride, really, because there's nothing legal. You could hand over the house in, well, I think it has to be in a somewhat of a good condition. But I mean, the lawns can be long, or, you know, it might not be pristinely clean. So that was just out of the goodness of his heart, or a sense of pride in the property.
6: Well, the house was fantastic. Mm. So I would have thought it was a sense of pride that he did it. And it was just red. I thought that was a really great sentiment. I mean, there's so many funny stories that happen around houses, and also, and I love them, but there was a bloke somewhere around COVID, please don't ask me, please, Zach, but in the Parisian pub, so I'm going in to meet a mate and we're going to have a couple of beers and whatever. And anyway, I walk up to the bar and I order my beer. Da-da-da. It's on that bloke over there. Now, this bloke happened to have escaped Melbourne and had bought a house in Parisian. And he was the happiest person ever. So here he was in the Parisian pub shouting everybody who came in that afternoon a beer. And went over to say, oh, mate, you've got no idea how happy I am to get out of bloody Melbourne and I've got a house. The guy who sold my house in Coolum, Zach, was selling a house a day.
0: Really?
6: He was a real estate agent. He was selling a house a day. Six of them in a month were sight unseen.
0: Was this during that boom? Or was it before that?
6: It's just people with COVID trying to get out of Victoria and New South Wales and whatever. And, of course, who doesn't want to come to Queensland?
0: Of course.
6: For God's sake.
0: Well, my friend had a similar story to this person, a 25-year-old first home buyer in North Queensland who wrote a letter to the 90-year-old owner explaining why she wanted to preserve the house, and she ended up winning the house with a $60,000 less bid than a developer who wanted to knock it down. My friend was purchasing a house maybe 15 years ago, and he was driving past one afternoon after putting his bid in, and he saw the owner out on the nature strip. And so he thought, well, I'll go just say hello. And he went and he had a chat to him. He heard this guy's life story. He was a bit down on his luck at that point and needed to free up the property. Anyway, they had a beautiful human moment. And the real estate agent called my friend later and said, I tell you what, mate, that conversation was a stroke of genius. And he said, well, what do you mean stroke of genius? And he said, what a strategy.
6: And he said,
0: that wasn't a strategy. I was just being a human, making a connection with another human. And he said, well, whatever you did, he's accepted your bid because of it.
6: Isn't that great?
0: I just thought it was an interesting contrast between my friend who just wanted to say hello and the real estate agent who could only think in strategies.
6: But exactly. Well, let's not get too cynical about real estate agents, you know.
0: I'm sure there's some good ones.
6: I'm sure there are. I've got to help them into the Lamborghinis, you know. That's the whole thing. But I mean, how do you sell a house without a real estate agent? I mean, honestly.
0: I'm not sure.
6: I mean, you have to have them, and that's fine. But, you know, and when we come down to it, Zach, aren't we talking about people who really, really care about the houses they see? Or is it the prime position where they want to be? Is it something you do want to preserve? Because history is so important. When we go to London, we look at all those houses, you know, and they are dated because of the architecture.
0: We've been talking about the changing nature of purchasing houses with Peter Howard, AM author, cook and media personality. Thank you so much, Peter, for your time this afternoon.
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0: Well, speaking of houses, there are a few places where a heavy industrial estate and a residential street mix together. But in Benyo, in Brisbane's north, that line is blurred. That hasn't stopped residents voting for it as the best B suburb in our ABCs of Greater Brisbane. 612 ABC Brisbane reporter Matt Hepworth hit the road to find out what the locals love.
8: Around 14 kilometres northeast of Brisbane, you'll find the suburb of Banyo, primarily known as an industrial area. It's also home to just over 6,000 people. The Turrbal people are the traditional owners of the land, with European settlement dating back to 1849. Today, the suburb is represented by Councillor Adam Allen.
9: Banyo is a wonderful part of Brisbane, on the north side of Brisbane. It's a community that's in transition. There are families here who've been here for decades, raised families of their own, and now we've got a new group of families moving into the area. It's got schools, primary schools, high schools, it's even got a university. It's well located in terms of jobs and things. It's got sport and recreation facilities that are terrific, and it's got a train line that runs right up the middle, so it's fantastic for people wanting to get around.
8: Nicole is a long-term Banyo resident and says it has almost everything she needs.
10: There is loads to do around the area. As I was saying to Adam earlier, if you could just get Aldi to come to town, I wouldn't need to leave. So my boy is 14 and we've been here since he was three. So it is a beautiful place to raise a family. Lots of choices for schools, entertainment. We've got our lovely bowls club. We've got a rec reserve, lots of parks, lots of open spaces. And we're just down the road from Nudgee Beach too for a picnic.
8: Shane's lived in Banyo for more than five decades and has seen the place change a lot over the years.
11: We've had 10 small little developments come up, including entire streets built. Fairway Place wasn't there when we first moved to Banyo, and places like that. Summerlin, Little Eagle, huge developments that have come up, and units are replacing houses. A very busy community now to when we first moved here.
8: But for people like Brenda, change isn't necessarily a bad thing.
12: Well, yeah, it's busy, but it's lovely to see it grow, which means it won't die. I just hope the young people enjoy the time that we've had growing up. And I don't want to move. We used to hear that it was the silent suburb and we didn't want anybody to come. But of course, the ACU came and it bought lots of people, and now we've got Woolworths, so it's become very popular.
8: Jonathan is a relatively new Banyo resident, and for him, it's all about accessibility.
13: Oh, I love just how many like walkable streets and paths there are around, and also the fact that the ACU, the Australian Catholic University, is just within like 10 to 15 minutes walking distance from where we are now, and it's great. They have a lot of exercise, lifestyle clinic, which is essentially like just a gym, but for people who may need more assistance with like working up the muscles and the strength to keep active. It's just a wonderful place, and I'm happy I moved here from New South Wales, so yeah, definitely would recommend it.
8: Apart from ACU, Banyo is also home to several schools, police and train station, multiple churches, and more than a dozen heritage-listed sites. And don't let the name fool you, the popular Virginia Golf Club is also in Banyo. But as Nicole explains, perhaps the most famous part of Banyo is what it's affectionately known as.
10: It's the Yo. So for those who live here, we know we like to shorten everything in Australia, so Banyo becomes the Yo. 4014 for life.
1: ABC News, good afternoon. I'm Liz Gwynn. Oil prices have spiked again as tensions in the Middle East intensify and the European Central Bank warns inflation will remain high over the next year. Ali Crew has more.
14: Oil prices have jumped by more than 7% to around $110 a barrel as markets brace for the possibility of a much longer conflict between the US and Iran. Fighting between Washington and Tehran has again intensified, while Iran's Houthi allies in Yemen have also struck energy facilities in Saudi Arabia. Oil prices are feeding into inflation worldwide. The president of the European Central Bank, Christine Lagarde, has warned it will remain high over the next year while announcing an increase in interest rates to 2.5%.
1: Overseas, and former Prime Minister John Howard says 9/11 shattered the world's sense of security. Today marks 25 years since the terrorist attacks on the Twin Towers and the Pentagon killed thousands of people. Mr. Howard was in Washington when the planes hit. He says the tragedy transformed the global landscape.
15: That act in those hours created the tension of terrorism around the world. I know from personal experience of talking to many Americans that for months after that attack, the biggest fear they had was when and where would the next attack occur.
16: Back home, one person has been taken to hospital and two others have been treated by paramedics after a fire tore through a historical pub in North Queensland. Chelsea Malunga reports.
17: The fire broke out at the heritage-listed Great Northern Hotel in Townsville just after 6 o'clock this morning. It took multiple fire crews about 4 hours to bring the blaze under control. One person suffered minor facial injuries and was taken to hospital. Two other people, including a woman in her 40s, have been assessed for smoke inhalation and minor smoke exposure. The hotel has been severely damaged. The building and streets nearby have been cordoned off and investigations are continuing.
16: The former president of the Carlton Football Club, Luke Sayers, has apologised to his former wife, saying she was not responsible for publishing an explicit photo on his social media account. Jessica Longbottom reports from the Supreme Court in Melbourne.
18: The apology is part of a settlement reached by Luke Sayers and his former wife, Kate, who was suing him over allegations he'd blamed her for posting the lewd photo on his ex account in January 2025. Mr Sayers was not in court today, but his barrister read a statement acknowledging the extreme hurt and harm she'd been through. In a statement outside court, Ms. Sayers said she started the case to establish the truth and now wanted to move on with her life with dignity. It's not known how much money was part of the settlement.
16: A trial is underway at Noosa testing the effectiveness of high-frequency acoustic alarms to deter whales from shark nets. Jessica Ross explains.
19: For the first time in 15 years, the alarms attached to shark nets off Queensland's coastline are set to change pitch. The 5-week trial is being conducted in waters off Noosa Heads as part of a collaboration between the University of Queensland, the state government and alarm supplier Future Oceans. Shark Control Program Operations Coordinator Sam Ferry says while very few whales interact with the nets, there's always room for improvement.
20: This is a high frequency, something that we haven't used before in that new technology.
19: About 50,000 whales pass Australia's east coast every year.
16: In the AFL, Adelaide has an inside edge as it plots an upset against the Lions in tomorrow night's sudden death semi-final at the Gabba. Murray Davis served 13 seasons as an assistant coach at Brisbane before joining the Crows in 2024. The coaching director has told ABC Adelaide he's got plenty of intel to draw on.
21: In our roles, we watch a lot of football and obviously you have a lot stored up in the memory bank in regards to, you know, the way the Lions play. And knowing how they play is one thing and being able to stop them is another.
16: And more than 100,000 people have filled the MCG for the historic NFL match, which is underway this afternoon. The Jonas Brothers performed a cover of You're the Voice as part of their halftime show. The San Francisco 49ers lead the LA Rams 27-7 in the fourth quarter. Turning to Queensland's weather now, scattered showers for eastern districts and the northern Cape York Peninsula, tending widespread at times about the north tropical coast. Isolated showers for the far southwest and in the western Gulf Country district. It will be mostly fine elsewhere, cloudy with a chance of showers in the southeast.
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0: G'day Brisbane, my name's Zach Mander, filling in for Kat Feeney for your Friday afternoon. It's just gone 1:05 and we have so much coming up in the next 20 or so minutes. Bill Bailey is going to join us, as well as Susan Vega, before we hit 2 o'clock. You know Susan from her song Tom's Diner. You know this one?
3: I am sitting in the morning, the diner on the corner. I am waiting.
0: A lot of people make the pilgrimage to Tom's Diner, not only because of Susan's song, but also because that's the song featured in Seinfeld. That's the diner featured in Seinfeld. So we're asking this afternoon, have you ever made a pop culture pilgrimage? Have you ever visited somewhere that was featured in a TV show or a movie, maybe a song. You can text 0467 922 612 or give us a call on 1300 222 612. Matt's done just that. Where did you visit, Matt?
4: Hi, hey Zach. We visited where Doc Martin was filmed at Port Wynne down in Cornwall in England.
0: Oh,
4: so that
0: yeah.
4: was pretty exciting. We're big fans of British TV.
0: That's a classic English coastal town, isn't it?
4: Yes, it is. It was surprising because when we turned up and we parked it, it was just a modern town and we thought, oh, maybe it's changed a lot. Then we walked down a street and then it turned into the set exactly
0: really?
4: The same as you see on the TV, you know. And we were lucky to have scones and cream at the local pub that was in the TV show.
0: Mm. Because it's not only kind of you've got that beautiful coastline, but the buildings are hundreds of years old, aren't they? Or at least they appear that way.
4: Yeah, they are really old, that old stone and, you know, right on the cliffs as well, like really tight, narrow roads. So very different to here in Australia. So it's interesting when you walk those cobblestones, exactly what the actors did in the show.
0: Mm, it's fun doing that. I like going and seeing if I can recreate some of the shots from the movie or TV show. But you're saying that there was also a modern part of town. So is it that that was being preserved? Do they have like an old town, do they?
4: Yeah, they had an old part of the town which had stores that had were now where the shooting had happened. So obviously to keep the economy going, but they had preserved all of that. So they've got the Doc Clinic. I've got an awesome photo of my wife standing outside the clinic on the stairs there because she's a huge fan of the show.
0: Yeah, that's fantastic. Thank you so much for your call, Matt.
4: Excellent. Thank you very much. Have a nice day.
0: You too. Have you ever made a pop culture pilgrimage? Give us a call, 1-300-222-612. Up next, we're going to learn about a publishing house that has just opened on North Stradbroke Island. What is it like publishing books in this day and age? We'll find out in a few minutes after the Romantics, What I Like About You on 612 ABC Brisbane.

0: The Romantics, What I Like About You at 10 past one on this Friday afternoon. My name's Zach Mander, filling in for Kat Feeney on 612 ABC Brisbane. Now, have you ever considered writing a novel? I mean, Australia has a rich history from Picnic at Hanging Rock to Boy Swallows Universe. But writing a book, it's no easy feat. And writing it's only half the challenge. Once you've done, you got to figure out a way to publish it. Well, it may become a little easier for Queensland writers to get their foot in the door and a novel on their shelf. A local film production company has made the pivot from screen to page, opening a brand new publishing house on Mingeribah, North Stradbroke Island. Trish Lake is from Freshwater Publishing. Trish, you've been a film producer since the early 2000s. What has prompted this switch to publishing books?
1: Oh, I just think it's the time of my life, right? I'm old enough to have, you know, lots of thoughts over the years as to where, you know, my heart is in terms of stories. So a lot of those stories, of course, have happened through movies and through documentaries, but it's such a big endeavour getting the production finance together, let alone getting a film into production and then out there. So I have worked in publishing in the past. It's not a complete pivot, but it was on my mind that at some stage I probably don't need to be running around production sets, marketing my, you know, the company around the world, all of the things that is necessary to do to actually keep a production company going. And it occurred to me that this was the time. You know, why not take a risk when many publishing houses are closing down? I think it's so much more important now than ever before to have long form. And I've moved from long form film and I will still do some of that, but long form print and publishing is only possible for me because I have a very long term relationship in terms of business with Dr. David Reiter, who has had a very successful publishing company here in Brisbane since 1997. In fact, they're celebrating their 30th anniversary next year.
0: So are you saying, assumably you're in this business because you love great stories, are books an easier avenue or an avenue that has less barriers to getting the story out than, say, film?
1: I wouldn't say it's fewer barriers in terms of getting the story out there, but in the development process of the story, working with an author, and then the actual, you know, getting the book to print essentially by working on all of the aspects. Clearly, you need to make sure that you've got distribution channels in place and that you've got the very best deals in terms of printing, all of those things. And of course, waste is a big issue in publishing as well, because back in the day, you'd have to take a risk on the number of books that you're going to print, where nowadays a lot of that is fixed by the concept of print on demand, which makes a huge difference to, you don't have to have warehouses full of books, you know, desperate that you're going to be able to sell them. But I think what is easier is you're dealing with one or several people, an editor potentially with the writer. Obviously, I'm dealing with David, who is an expert in the field, and my aspect of this comes around through my interest in story and having curated a very long list of films

0: and actually books, because back in the 90s and the early 2000s, I was a literary agent. So Freshwater Productions, which was operating out of Queensland back in those days, but also in New South Wales in Sydney, we had a very long list of authors who we represented. So I actually know a lot of writers, and I moved from that into film. So it's not a complete, you know, alien world for me, but it's certainly much more personal, a lot more intimate, working on a very, several people basis rather than a big production where you have literally hundreds of people and in real time. And it's very stressful and a lot of anxiety around making films, I can tell you.
1: Well, not only your history making films, but you've also been publishing the North Stradbroke Island newspaper or local magazine for the last 25 years. Has that experience of hearing those stories on the ground informed the type of stories you want to publish through Freshwater Publishing?
0: Absolutely. That's the jewel in the crown, is the Stradiana News. Despite all of the, you know, adversities that come about in terms of business, that's one project that's so dear to my heart that, you know, right now it's actually having a little break because my daughter was the editor for the last 10 years, Kelly Hawke, and she's gone off and taken a full-time job, for goodness sake. So we're actually interviewing new candidates for editor of that magazine, and it's very, very important. And it's true. The characters where I live on North Stradbroke Island, the stories, it's like a microcosm of the universe, really. Mm. There are so many issues that continue to confront us as a small community, and yet it's also a joyful place to live, and there are beautiful good news stories and lots of uplifting stories. So yes, all of those things inform my taste, and I guess, you know, politics and social justice issues have always been reflected in the films that I have chosen to make in the last 20 or 30 years. And look, I actually started my career as a journalist here at the ABC.
1: Oh, really?
0: When I was a teenager. Yeah, here in Brisbane in the newsroom. So, you know, I can thank the ABC and my colleague journalists as much for recognising a good story and a good character as, you know, some of the bigger movies that I've worked on.
1: Trish Lake is from Freshwater Publishing. My name's Zach Mander on 612 ABC Brisbane. Now, Freshwater Publishing is launching with a new novel by Janita Cunnington. It's The Housekeeper. Can you tell us what this book's about?
0: Oh, yeah. It's a wonderfully written book, I can tell you that. It's set in Brisbane, and that's why I particularly liked it. And it's set in that period from the late 1920s through to the early 50s. And it's a period that, of course, my parents live through, and when I was growing up as a kid, I heard lots of stories around the what Brisbane was in that period. And so, this story is about a woman, a housekeeper in a grand old Queenslander house where there's lots of secrets. She works for a judge and his family, and it really is a wonderful entree into a world where class and politics and money and privilege, and yet the unacknowledged work of particularly women, and the bridge that could never be crossed between where she lives in the annex near the kitchen, and she's absolutely devoted to this family for many decades, and everything she observes, and many of the real stories that happened in Brisbane, including things such as the Sanford train crash. I didn't know this existed until I read this book and have understood a lot more about some of the big news events that happened in Brisbane during that period. Probably still the biggest train disaster in Australia's history, where 38 people died. Mm. That is, you know, woven into the story among many other stories. But essentially, it's the journey of this housekeeper, Myra Hensel, and the devotion she shows to the family and what she gets in return, particularly when there's a mysterious death later in her life. So it's got everything. It's beautifully written. It's very kind of, it's almost gothic in the sort of dark secrets, and yet it's also uplifting because there are lots of things that people, particularly Brisbane readers, will recognise about what Brisbane is today based on the history that we learn through a beautifully constructed story like the housekeeper. And it's two words. It's not one word, the housekeeper. It's the housekeeper. And I'd say there's a few secrets that Myra can let us know about.
1: 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Thank you so much for joining us today on 612 ABC Brisbane.
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1: Now, our next guest on 612 ABC Brisbane is an actor, comedian, and musician. You know him from such TV shows as Black Books and QI and his numerous books that he has published. This is a real treat for me. Bill Bailey, welcome to the show.
4: Hello. Thank you.
1: Now, Bill, you're in southeast Queensland over the next 2 weeks. You'll be playing in Brisbane, the Gold Coast, Sunshine Coast and Toowoomba. These are great places for nature. I know
4: yes.
1: You're a keen birder. Will you be able to get out?
4: I hope so. I definitely hope so, yes. As you say, it's a great opportunity to get out and see some birds because, of course, Australia has this wonderful avian life that, to me, is even the more common birds are, to me, exotic. So it's always a treat.
1: Well, we have a kookaburra that's been visiting my backyard over the last few weeks so frequently that my five-year-old has named it. Have you ever had an interaction with a wild animal that seems to be drawn to you?
4: Yeah, I have on many occasions. I think perhaps the most extraordinary one was when I was diving off the Barrier Reef out of Cairns. And I had an encounter with a whale.
1: Really?
4: It was a dwarf minke whale. And they like to sort of gather just before they head off down south to Antarctica. And they hang around the Barrier Reef for a few weeks only. And it's like a sort of prom night. They're all adolescents. They all sort of cruise around and size each other up and... I was diving amongst them, and this thing went past me, and his eye looked right at me, you know, just really in a benign way, there was a kind of deep curiosity there, and it was extraordinary and very moving.
1: When you looked into its eyes, whales have very interesting eyes. Did you get the sense that something was going on there?
4: Yeah, definitely. You know, I felt that it was just considering me and like, oh, what a curious looking thing this is. What is that? Why is it looking at me? What's this? What are those strange feet, these flippers it has on? And you know what I mean? It was an encounter that was a slow consideration rather than just a kind of brief glance. You know, it cruised past very slowly and the eye sort of rolled back and really kind of took me in.
1: Mm.
4: It was wonderful.
1: That is a very special. You feel like you're chosen sometimes, don't you?
4: Yeah, yes. And they make a noise. They sort of create sounds, obviously. We've known about whale sounds for a long time. And this particular whale, the dwarf minke whale, they've recorded it in recent times using, aquaphones as making this kind of low four-note sort of sound. And it sounds like the beginning of Beethoven's Fifth. It goes, wah, wah, wah, wah. Like it's, you know.
1: Maybe that's what inspired Beethoven. Was he a keen scuba diver? Do we know?
4: Well, that would be tricky. I can't imagine, even if Beethoven had been a scuba diver, whether he would have even heard it.
1: No. Bill, your shows that are coming to Southeast Queensland next weekend, it's called Vaudevillian. To those who are unaware, can you tell us about the vaudeville tradition and how it ties into your show?
4: Yeah, well, the vaudeville tradition was that was kind of mainstream entertainment before any other, before there was radio, before TV, before film, and obviously before streaming. That people used to go out to a theatre or a, you know, a music hall and watch a kind of variety bill of entertainment, and this was typically singers and magicians and storytellers and comics and dancers, and this was hugely popular. And it started in America, really, in a big way in the 1880s, so late part of the 19th century, and it carried on really until radio and film really sort of took off, and then vaudeville sort of pretty much died out. And it was sort of unique, really, and it was in Australia as well. That in Australia it was known as the Tivoli circuit, and the same acts would perform in Australia, and they would go all around the world and perform in Britain and in America. And so I sort of feel drawn to it only because, you know, my name Bill Bailey comes from an old song, "Won't You Come Home, Bill Bailey," which was a vaudeville song. It was a vaudeville hit. And so I feel almost, you know, from the age of seven, I had this, you know, I would have got a connection with this. And I think that my show really is a reflection of what these old shows were. So a mixture of different things. You know, there's a lot of music in it, audience interaction and stories and jokes and exotic instruments, strange and, you know, odd looking instruments. And again, all this would be a typical vaudevillian bill. So I think it really it was brought. I mean, I realized that, you know, when somebody commented on one of my shows and said, "Oh, Bill's like a modern day vaudevillian." I thought, "Yeah, that's actually a pretty good description." And so I thought I'll just lean into it and also celebrate this old form of entertainment, which I think really is having a bit of a renaissance. I think that what you see now is that despite all of the, you know, the distractions that we have at our disposal and streaming and whatever, people want to be entertained. They want to go to a live show and be part of something. And that's what vaudeville is at its essence.
1: You've had a long attraction to unusual instruments. What is it about them that catches your eye?
4: Well, I think that I like playing things and bringing things to the stage that I would like to see. You know, like and it's unusual and it's different and it's just, on one level, it's the fun things to explore and play on a stage where people would never, perhaps never seen one. Perhaps they've never seen an oud. Perhaps they've never seen, a nickel harpa, you know, a banjolin. Perhaps they've never seen one of these things. You know, most of the time you don't. Most of the time you see it, you know, if it's a popular music, there's a certain array of instruments, and classical orchestras play a certain number of instruments. These are the sort of things you just don't see. It's just a bit unusual. But also, I think that instruments are a way to they're like a window into the past. Like you pick up an oud or a lute or something, and it takes you back to where it was. If you think, well, where did this come from? You know, what sort of person played it? What was the kind of music they played on it? And you have a little. It's like a little portal back in time.
1: Well, Bill, it's been a pleasure talking to you. Thank you so much for making the time. You've got shows in southeast Queensland, Brisbane, Gold Coast, Toowoomba, Sunshine Coast over the next couple of weeks. To find out more, you can get tickets at billbailey.co.uk. I hope you enjoy your time in Australia, and I hope you have another wildlife encounter like the one you shared.
4: Yes, thank you very much.
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1: Good afternoon to the great state of Queensland. My name's Kat Feeney. My apologies. My name's Zach Mander. Filling in for Kat Feeney. I tell you, I was just a little bit distracted. I looked up from our radio desk here towards our monitors that are displaying that NFL game currently happening in Melbourne. I'm not sure of the result. I think this 49ers were ahead by quite a lot. I think they might have come away with the win. They were the ones who have come a week early, if you recall, whereas the Rams, they flew in yesterday, spent basically no time in Australia. So everyone's been discussing what was the better tactic. Seems coming early and acclimatizing may have been it. Hey, we have so much on the show before we hit 3 o'clock. Karaoke, of course, from 2 to get you into the mood for the weekend. Coming up next, this is exciting. Susan Vega joins the show. Now, you'll remember, Susan, well, some people would be upset that I'm even suggesting that I would have to remind people who Suzanne is. But Suzanne sung Tom's Diner. Do you remember that from the late 80s?
2: I am sitting in the morning, the diner on the corner. I am waiting at the counter for the man to pour the coffee.
1: Not only a catchy song, but it also prompted a lot of people to visit Tom's Diner in New York. You might feel like you've seen Tom's Diner before as well. That may be because it's not only featured in this song, it's also the diner out of Seinfeld. A lot of people make the pop culture pilgrimage to go visit it. And I'm wondering if you've done similar in your life. Have you ever set out to visit a TV show or a movie set or maybe a location that has been featured in a song? We're asking for your pop culture pilgrimages this afternoon. You can text in 0467 922 612 or call 1300 222 612. When I was in New Zealand, we drove around New Zealand 10 years ago, and everywhere we went, people would ask us, hey, are you with the circus? We were saying, what's the circus? No, we're not with the circus. Apparently, the circus is what they called the production team of The Hobbit, because we, unbeknownst to us, were following the same route that Peter Jackson and the crew were as they went around the South Island of New Zealand in production of those films. So, I mean, we didn't set out to see all those locations, but by coincidence, I guess we did. We have Russell in Alderley. Russell, where have you been that were featured in TV shows and movies?
3: Yes, I've been to about 5 different places. So, Wetchley Park, where the Imitation Game was made.
1: Oh.
3: So, about the Enigma machine.
1: Yeah.
3: So, visited there. And in London, the Kingsman store, which is the menswear store from the Kingsman movie. And then Berlin, the ICC building, which is featured in Captain America Civil War, the chase scene between Black Panther and Captain America in down underneath in the car park section. And when you hop off a train station to go underneath the road to get to the ICC building, the underpass was part of the Hunger Games Mockingjay Part 2. And when I went to New Zealand, we went to a town where Willow was filmed, and we met someone that was an extra. That was an extra in Willow as well. So a fair few things, yeah.
1: So, Russell, it seems like you might be seeking out these locations rather than just coincidentally being there.
3: The Willow one, that was a coincidence. But I definitely went to the Berlin one, Wetchley Park, and the Kingsman. So definitely went to them on purpose, yes.
1: I find in locations like London, LA, and New York, where lots of things are set, it feels like on every corner they filmed a movie.
3: Yes, lots of locations, yeah, in London and definitely New York, yep.
1: Hey, Russell, thanks for your call. You have a great afternoon. We've got Paul also giving us a call on 612 ABC Brisbane. We're talking about pop culture pilgrimages. Where have you visited from TV, films, or songs? What is it for you, Paul?
4: Oh, g'day, Zach. Can you hear me okay?
1: Yeah, loud and clear.
4: Oh, great, great. Look, I was just telling your producer before, I had a colleague of mine I was working with some time ago.

0: And he and his new wife took off to stand on the corner in Winslow, Arizona, okay, to take it easy, which I thought was just brilliant. And never heard anyone doing such an epic pilgrimage, but I think he was traveling America anyway. But that's, yeah, they went there, and I just thought that was brilliant when I heard your call out this morning.
1: Yeah, so they visited the corner of Winslow, Arizona, which was featured in the Eagles song, Take It Easy.

0: Did they see a girl in a flatbed Ford slowing down to take a picture of him?
1: No, but I've heard the story is the when Jackson Browne wrote the song, it was actually an amalgam of a couple of incidents. He actually was reminded of an incident where he was passed by a woman in a Toyota in some other part of America, but he and Glenn Frey from the Eagles combined the two incidents to make this beautiful song, Take It Easy. My friend didn't see the flatbed Ford, but I think they thoroughly enjoyed the moment.
0: Isn't that funny that they changed it? You know, this is kind of great Americana song, and it was actually about a Toyota, but they thought, well, we can't have a Japanese car company.
1: Well, that's what happens when you get Jackson Browne. He's got the genesis of the song, and then you get someone like Glenn Frey from the Eagles, who's a really, you know, smart commercial converter of lyrics together, and he's the one who brought in this such a fine sight to see. It's a girl, my lord, in the flatbed Ford. So, he's a wizard. But, yeah, that was the story. I always thought it was one of the most brilliant things I ever heard, actually.
0: Yeah, that's great. Thanks for your call, Paul.
1: No worries, Zach. Have a good one.
0: If you have had a pop culture pilgrimage, visited the location, the set of a TV show, film, or a song, give us a call, 1-300-222-612, or you can text 0467-922-612. This is all because we're talking to Susan Vega. After this, her biggest song, Tom's Diner, has been somewhere that lots of people go to visit in New York. We'll get to Suzanne after this. Brass in My Pocket by The Pretenders on 612 ABC Brisbane and Queensland. It is 1:37 on your Friday afternoon.

0: The Pretenders. 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Just to update you on the NFL score. The 49ers beat the Rams 27-7. If this is the first you're hearing about it, we're not usually covering American sports, but that is the one that was played in Melbourne this morning. Had a packed out MCG at 10 a.m. in the morning. Can you believe it? Now, this afternoon, we have been talking about pop culture pilgrimages, where you visit a location from a TV show, movie, or song. One of the most famous locations may be Tom's Diner. You know, the one featured in this song by Susan Vega?
1: You know, there are places.
0: Oh, sorry. I don't have it, actually. But you'd remember it. It's not only from that song. It's also from Seinfeld. It's Monk's Cafe there. Well, Kat caught up with Susan Vega and asked her what her connection is to the real life Tom's Diner that the song was based on.
1: So I used to go there as a student in the middle of the night if I needed coffee while I was studying. And then after I graduated, I would go there for breakfast before taking the subway down to work.
2: Tom's restaurant is, I guess, kind of legendary, not because of your song exclusively, because of its relationship to the community for a long time, Monk's Cafe at Seinfeld. And I think what's so interesting is the way in which people choose to connect with your music, with your message, by doing what I did, going and sitting at a booth in the diner. I mean, you wouldn't have comprehended that would be likely to happen when you were writing the song. But what do you make of that? Susan, why do we do this?
1: Oh, well, I think, you know, there are places that when you've heard about them in songs that you want to go explore. I guess, for example, I've been to Abbey Road because of the album cover. You know, it's a place where, and you think, oh, I'd like to cross that road and see those zebra stripes, you know, to just be there. Of course, I wasn't expecting the song to be a hit. Mm. It was a quiet song from the point of view of a friend of mine who is a photographer, who said that he felt that he saw his life through a pane of glass. And I thought that was romantic and alienated. And so I wrote a whole song from his perspective.
2: Just staying with Tom's Diner and your friend talking about his life seen through a pane of glass. When I went, I had a phone with me. So a pane of glass, portable one, if you like. But
1: yes,
2: I didn't share photos of myself at your diner on social media or anything because it just really wasn't around then when I went. You just wouldn't do it. So there's no photo of me at your diner. If I had gone today, probably, well, you would. People do. There's a different pane of glass that we're living our lives through these days, Susan Vega.
1: Yes, exactly. Yeah, that's really interesting. I agree with you, and you're the first person I've heard who actually articulated that. But we're still seeing our lives through a pane of glass. It's a different, smaller pane of glass.
2: Mm. You are touring Australia with the new album, obviously. This is 40 years after Luca, for example, landed on the Australian charts. And that was a song that prompted conversations about, well, domestic violence, really, at a time when no one was really talking about domestic violence. Was there a moment when you were writing and about to release that song that you almost stayed your hand? When people want to talk about tough topics, sometimes you hesitate. Did you ever feel hesitation with that song?
1: I figured out how to talk about the subject in a way that wasn't personal to me. That's partly why I chose to write it through a character's eyes. Again, both songs are similar in that I was writing them I was using a device I'd learned in college when I was studying theater. We had I took a class called the Dramatic Monologue. And so with the song Luca, I took the character of a young boy. There was a young boy in my building. His name was actually Luca. He was 9 years old. And I met him once or twice. I got his mail once. And I decided to write the song from the point of view of that child. Mm. And he himself was not an abused child. Mm. But so the fact that I wrote it in the third person, it's from the first person perspective, but it was from the character's point of view. This made it easier for me to talk about the issue of child abuse.
2: Mm. And it was a hit. It was a hit song, Susan Vega.
1: Yes, it was a hit. What a surprise.
2: Was it a surprise to you?
1: It was a surprise when my manager said, I think that song could be a hit. I said, are you kidding me? I didn't hear it that way. But he said, it's a song about an issue. You know, this is the 80s. We need more songs about issues. And they really worked hard on the production. My manager and my producers worked on the production for 2 years to make sure it was as radio friendly as possible. And we listened to everybody who was contemporary, U2 and all these other bands. Mm. And it really worked because by the time it got to radio, it fit right in with the other songs that were being played. And people were interested in the topic. They understood it and they wanted to hear it. They felt it spoke for them.
2: If you've just joined on 612 ABC Brisbane in Queensland, my name is Kat Feeney and you're with Suzanne Vega ahead of her tour to Australia with the new album. Flying with Angels is the album, and Suzanne will be coming to Queensland this September. I understand that you have been documenting your life in journals since you were quite young. Do you still keep that practice up?
1: Mm-hmm. Yes, I do.
2: And how do you choose what to share and what to keep to yourself?
1: It's kind of easy, actually.
2: Okay.
1: When I try and sing it, if I feel a cringy kind of feeling like, oh, I've really gone too far here, or this is more information than they need to know, I will cut out that verse. There are songs where sometimes I've been more explicit and I could not bring myself to sing the words through the microphone. So I said, okay, well, this verse goes then. Or sometimes in one or two or three songs where I say, okay, this is what I call a private song. So I have them, you know, in my tapes, but I have never released them on albums. So it's all about how do I feel when I stand up and I go to sing the song in front of someone else. If I can't do it, it becomes private.
2: But what do you hope for those those works, those personal reflections? Do you want people to see them one day?
1: I might make it available so if people want to seek it out, then they can do that.
2: It's just so interesting because it's about connection ultimately, isn't it?
1: That's how I feel. I feel that people can be encouraged to do the right thing. They can be inspired. And that's what has to happen.
2: Which I guess brings me to where we are now. Suzanne Vega, Flying Angels, your new album, your first new material since 2014. What conversations are you wanting to start with this one?
1: Yeah. The song that a lot of people are playing is the song Speaker's Corner.
2: Yeah.
1: Which is about free speech, specifically here in America, but also other places. I mean, the original Speaker's Corner is in England, in Hyde Park, I think. The notion of free speech, the notion of having that right protected to be able to speak your beliefs, your dreams, your visions, your politics, your poetry, your feelings, you know, that's a right that in most democracies is protected.
2: Well, I think this is a compelling reason to get along and enjoy your concert in Queensland this September. Suzanne Vega, the new album is Flying with Angels. Congratulations on your career, one that continues to grow and evolve. Lucky us. And thank you very much for joining us this afternoon on 612 ABC Brisbane in Queensland. Really appreciate your time.
1: Yes, thank you so much. I've really enjoyed it. Thank you.

0: somebody coming in. That was Susan Vega chatting to Kat Feeney on 612 ABC Brisbane in Queensland. My name's Zach Mander, filling in for Kat, who recorded that one earlier. We do have some breaking news for you now. Queensland's credit rating has been downgraded for the first time in almost 20 years, putting pressure on the state's multi-billion dollar debt and Olympic infrastructure. S&P Global Ratings today confirmed it has lowered its long-term issuer credit rating on Queensland from AA to AA. The state has had a AA plus rating since early 2009. In a statement, S&P Global said the outlook on the long term for the state remains stable. We'll have more in the 2 p.m. news in the next 10 minutes.
1: Every community has stories worth sharing. 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
0: My name's Zach Mander on 612 ABC Brisbane and Queensland. This afternoon, we've been talking about pop culture pilgrimages after that interview with Susan Vega, who sung Tom's Diner. Of course, lots of people go and visit Tom's Diner in New York, not just because of that song, but also because it's the diner or the restaurant featured in the TV show Seinfeld. Katrina on the Gold Coast has given us a call. You've gone to another pop culture pilgrimage in New York. What was it for you, Katrina?
6: I have. I went on a girls' trip with five of my best friends, and we went and did the Sex and the City tour and went to Carrie's Stoop, and it was fantastic. We loved it.
0: I think this is someone's private residence, isn't it? I've seen stories before where they're saying, hey, all these people are coming to my house and taking photos on the steps.
6: Yep, that's right. So you're only allowed across the street. You're not allowed on their side of the street. And they've got a little red ribbon up across the front. So you can't step up onto the steps, but you are allowed to have your photo from across the street. So we did that, and it was just the most beautiful little street. And on the corner, there's a lovely little florist, and it was just gorgeous. Such a memory.
0: Yeah, that's great, Katrina. Thanks for your call. That actually reminds me, while in New York, I did the Friends building that's featured in the exterior shots of Friends. Really, the building's only on the show for about a second each episode, and there's nothing inside the building. So you go, yeah, there it is. That's it. Then you do the little clap, and then that's it. Alan in Eden's Hill, what TV show or movie location have you visited?
7: We went to the Soup Nazi.
0: Oh, another one from Seinfeld.
8: No soup for you.
7: Correct.
8: Come back 1 year.
0: So this exists in real life, does it?
7: Absolutely, yeah. We were actually quite surprised, Zach. I mean, the guy had his moustache, and he was the guy from the show, I think.
0: Mm.
7: Anyway, he wouldn't say no soup for you, but we ended up buying a couple of cups that said no soup for you, and then his girl offside, she said, he didn't say no soup for you, but he said no soup, and then another word that was not you. It was something, but sounded the same. But it was she was in character. It was quite good.
0: That's great, Alan. Thank you so much for your call.
1: This is Kat Feeney.
0: My name's Zach Mander, filling in for Kat Feeney, and it is time for our party line. The way it works is simple. Call the operator on 1300 222 612, and we'll add you to the party line. You'll have a few minutes to tell Queensland why they need to get along to your vent this weekend. But be quick, because the party line gets crowded, and you never know when someone else will crash your call. So let's open the party line and see what's happening across the state this weekend. Let's start with Amy Ingram. Amy, what can you share for us?
9: Hello.
0: Hey, Amy, what's happening this weekend?
3: Hi. So I'm here to tell everybody to get along and see Strong is the New Pretty. That's happening at QPAC for Brisbane Festival. It's a firecracker show that is celebrating everything AFLW, about the formation of how the women's AFL was formed. It is dynamic, full of fun, and so far every night has got a standing ovation. So I reckon you should be part of the crowd.
0: When's that playing till?
3: That'll be playing until the 19th of September.
0: How good. Thank you so much, Amy. Brooke Anolda joins us now, baked by Brooke. What's happening with you, Brooke?
4: Good afternoon. Yeah, so I'm heading to a market at Plant Empire in Brisbane in Tennyson on Sunday.
0: And what's happening at the market, Brooke?
4: So it's a spring theme market. There's going to be over 50 stalls there with arts and crafts by local designers and creators, as well as live music and delicious food, some of which I'll be taking in cakey form.
0: And you're going to be selling some of your baked goods, I understand.
4: I will. So most popular goodies I'll be taking, I'll have some brownies, Milton Moment biscuits, and some floral cupcakes as well.
0: That's in Tennyson this Sunday. What's the time?
4: It's from 9 to 1 this Sunday.
0: The 13th of September. Thank you so much, Brooke. Dee Stanford. You're from the Swell Sculpture Festival. When's that and what's going on?
9: Hi there. Yes, styling in from Swell along Currumbin Beach to Flat Rock Toogan. 10 days of outdoor sculpture. We've got 100 works along the beach. We've got our Fringe Festival with live music and delicious eats. We've got workshops. We've got artist talks. It's absolutely spectacular. So come on down and experience Swell, our 24th edition.
0: That's from today to the 20th.
9: That's right. Yep, 10 days. Yes, come on down.
0: Thanks so much, Dee. Carolyn is from The Quilt Show in Northwest Brisbane. What's happening, Carolyn?
10: Oh, hi. Samford Patchworkers are having their quilt show this Saturday and Sunday, 9 a.m. to 4 p.m. We've got more than 70 quilts on display. There's heaps for sale, vintage D-stash, all sorts of things going on. That's big community event.
0: Sanford Community Hall, 9 a.m. to 4 p.m. this Saturday and Sunday. Thanks so much, Carolyn.
10: Thank you.
0: Tracy, sorry, Carolyn, we got to move fast here. We only got a couple of minutes until the news, and we want everyone to get on the party line on 612 ABC Brisbane and Queensland. Tracy Vellacott is from the Lockyer Valley Regional Council. What can you tell us, Tracy?
11: I can tell you that Laylee Spring Festival has started. It's back for its 63rd year, and we've got a fantastic weekend of local produce, markets, plants galore, street parades, classic cars, family entertainment, and just a really welcoming country community to make sure you have a fantastic weekend.
0: Is that this weekend, Tracy?
11: It is. It is this weekend. They're underway, but tonight our Twilight Feast and Fest kicks off, and it'll be a great evening under a big spring sky with music, food, and lots of community spirit, and some great performers as well to get some boogie on tonight.
0: That's the Laidley Spring Festival this weekend on 612 ABC Brisbane and Queensland. It's our party line. Hayley Stanich joins us now. Hayley, you're talking about the Kids Takeover Festival. This is the first I'm hearing about it. Tell me about it.
12: Yeah, so really exciting news. Kids Takeover is back at Hotter on the Gold Coast. I am creating an installation called Season What Lies Beneath with other artists. We are inviting children and families to come along, explore the installation. It's a magical underground world made out of textiles and upcycled materials. Really exciting. Come down, join in the creativity, have some fun, and, find some magical wonder.
0: That's from next Monday, the 14th of September, to the 26th at the Arts Gallery on the Gold Coast. This one is also in Sanford. A lot happening in Sanford at the moment. Kip McIntyre joins us now. Kip, the Distinguished Gentleman's Drive. Can you tell us what that's about?
13: Yeah, so the Distinguished Gentleman's Drive is going to be on Sunday, September 27. It's basically a celebration of classic cars, dressing up and doing something good for men's health. We'll have around 100 classic cars of every style, from Rolls-Royce to Datsun Utes. The only requirements that the cars have to be 40 years or older. We'll be going for a nice drive through some of the best roads and out in the countryside of Brisbane. It's a worldwide event happening in more than 200 cities around the world on the same day, raising money and awareness for prostate cancer research and men's mental health programs through November.
0: Good on you, Kip. That's Sanford Showground, September 27. We have Sam joining us now, our last caller in the party line. Sam, you got 30 seconds. What do you want to share?
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0: That is the Mars College on our Queensland party line. That's all the time we have. Our 2 o'clock news up now, and up next, karaoke.
15: ABC News, good afternoon, I'm Liz Gwynn. Queensland's credit rating has been downgraded for the first time in almost 20 years, putting pressure on the state's multi-billion dollar debt and Olympic infrastructure. Megan Danzey reports.
16: S&P Global Ratings today confirmed it had lowered its long-term issuer credit rating for Queensland to AA from AA.

0: karaoke is the place to be.
1: Well, Kat is away this afternoon, but it is my pleasure to be presenting karaoke. My name's Zach Mander. We are, however, joined as usual by co-founder of record store Sonic's Sherpa. And his music label is Coolin' by Sound, music industry insider Steve Bell. Welcome. How's your week been, Steve?
2: Good, thanks, Zach. How are you?
1: I'm very well, thank you. Now, you have a playlist of songs that you've put together for the next hour, but there's one song that the people at home get to pick, and that's the People's Choice song. Firstly, before we get to the People's Choice, maybe it's worth sharing this afternoon's theme.
2: Oh, it's a short one today. It's On. It's, songs with On in the title.
1: O-N.
2: On.
1: Yeah, okay. It's is there on. A lot of those?
2: Yeah. There was enough that it was difficult to land on a final six, but not as many as you'd think.
1: Okay.
2: Yeah.
1: The People's Choice songs is either Aha, Take On Me, versus Katrina and the Waves, Walking on Sunshine. You and I have to pick one each. If we pick the same one, we have our producer Ruth in here to be the tiebreaker with a coin. Should we go 3, 2, 1 and announce the song we want to do? I've got a feeling that we're going to pick different songs. Mm. That's my inkling. I'm just, you know, I've done this a couple of times with you, Steve. I feel like I know where your heart lies. And I think on 3, 2, 1, I'm going to say Katrina and the Waves.
2: Katrina and the Waves.
1: Oh, no!
2: You don't know me, Zach.
1: I thought you'd be an 80s. I thought you'd be an 80s guy.
2: Well, Katrina and the Waves came out in 1984.
1: Wait, what, that is 80s. So, yeah. I thought it was 90s.
2: No.
1: Well, that's where I've been mistaken.
2: Yeah.
1: Okay. Well, that means that we have to flip a coin with Ruth. Ruth, I'm going to go with heads, I guess.
3: Okay. Here we go. Well, moment of truth. Heads, it's yours, Zach.
1: Oh, okay. I get Katrina in the way. Steve, you get Aha, Take On Me. So if you would like to vote for either of those, text in now 0467-922-612, either with Aha or Katrina and the Waves. We'll hear a little bit more about those a little later on. Let's get into our playlist. These are the songs Steve Bell has picked for karaoke this afternoon. What is our first On song?
2: All right, we're going to kick off with the Easy Beats and Friday On My Mind.
1: Oh, what can you tell us about this?
2: You want to talk first?
1: Yeah.
2: All right, it was released in October 1966. The world was still coming to grips with St Kilda being reigning premiers from a couple of weeks earlier.
1: That's your team, isn't it?
2: Oh, maybe. No, look, it's a classic song. It was written by Vander and Young. In 2001, APRA voted it the best Australian song of all time, and that was voted on by 100 industry figures, including, you know, peers and musicians and what have you. It's been covered by everyone from, you know, Bowie did a version on Pinups, Frampton, The Shadows. But a young me bought a cover of this in 87 by Northern Irish blues shredder Gary Moore, and I can't for the life of me remember if I knew it was an Aussie song being covered by an overseas or I just heard it the first. In the pre-internet age, it's hard to remember. But, yeah, look, this is a timeless song. I couldn't not put it in.
1: The Easy Beats, Friday On My Mind. It is just coming up to 10 past 2 on your Friday afternoon for karaoke on 612 ABC Brisbane in Queensland.

The Easy Beats Friday on my mind on 612 ABC Brisbane in Queensland. My name's Zach Mander, joined by Steve Bell for Karaoke. We're doing an hour of songs containing the word on in the title. Steve's picked out six, but you get to pick one. It's out of my choice, Katrina and the Waves, Walking on Sunshine.

That's the song I'm representing. So give it a vote. Just text Katrina and the Waves to 0467 922 612. Or maybe you want to hear this one.

0: Take On Me. This is Steve's choice. So, you know, you don't have to vote for it. If you do want to, 0467 922 612. Both 80s classics, though, Steve.
1: Yes, and they're both... Both came from the second try. I will talk about that in due course. But, yeah, they both had versions that didn't do well initially.
0: Really?
1: Yeah, it's really interesting.
0: Of those songs?
1: Both of them, yep.
0: By those artists or by other artists?
1: No, no, by each artist recorded it once, didn't work, and did it again, and they became timeless classics.
0: Well, we'll hear about that up next. But in our theme of songs with On in the title, this next one is it's one of the ones that comes to mind immediately.
1: Yeah, you can't go past Dexy's Midnight Runners with Come On Eileen. It's from their second album, Two Ray A, from 82. It was a massive hit. It was number one here and in the States and in the UK. They're one-hit wonders here and in the States. They had plenty of other hits in the UK. They'd already had number one with Gino a few years earlier. It's just weird, like, they were so out of time. It was the time of New Romantics and everyone's toying with synths and dressing up in satin as pirates. And they were playing, you know, banjo and accordion, fiddle and sax, and they looked like vagabonds in their dungarees and neckerchiefs and everything. And Kevin Rowlands, the singer, he wrote this one. He always said it was based on, you know, a real-life story, and they had this girlfriend, Eileen, you know, and they started dating when he was 13 and went on yada yada. But about 10 years or 15 years later, he admitted that that's all just lies. Like
0: he made up a backstory.
1: Myth building, classic myth building, as you could do in the pre-internet age. It's more just a composite figure so he could express his repressed Catholic guilt about his naughty urges and what have you. But it's just such a fun song, and I loved it at the time, and yeah, still do.
0: This is Come On Eileen, Dexy's Midnight Runners on 612 ABC Brisbane for karaoke for your Friday afternoon.

0: Eileen on 612 ABC Brisbane and Queensland for your Friday afternoon karaoke. My name's Zach Mander, filling in for Kat Feeney, and we're joined by the co-founder of record store Sonic Sherpa, Steve Bell, who selected six on-themed songs for us this afternoon. Steve, some of these, though, didn't make that six, but they're still great songs. Let's have a listen to some of them. This is Wilson Phillips. That sounds 80s as well, is it?
1: Oh, I haven't got it off the top of my head. I'm not sure if it's early. I think it's 90s. Hold on for one more day. I think Kat loves this song. I was a bit worried she was going to tear strips off me for not putting it in the list. I'm sort of glad you're here, Zach. That's good.
0: T-Rex, Get It On. Get it on. This is a good one too.
1: He was in until the very last minute, and then the Easy Beats pushed it out.
0: I personally love this next one.

0: Wings, Band on the Run,
1: Cut Paul.
0: It's one of those kind of, what do they call them, like art rock? What were the ones that kind of changed genre a number of times during it?
2: Maybe not genre, but like... Yeah, it's got a few moods throughout it. It's a good song. I wasn't feeling it. Gets played a lot.
0: Is this played anymore by Paul McCartney?
2: I'm not sure. I'd say so. Yeah.
0: Well, he does those three-hour shows.
2: I could afford to buy my wife a ticket right up the front, but I had another gig on, so.
0: Oh, you didn't see.
2: I would love to, but I had one of the bands on our label was doing an Australian tour and responsibilities. But, yeah, I got Shelley a ticket right up the front, so I heard a lot of reports, and apparently it was incredible.
0: Really?
2: Oh, yeah.
0: Well, he plays for, like, 3 hours.
2: Yeah, and they say he's still remarkably great. And he's just got that ridiculous canon of Beatles and solo hits, so.
0: Yeah, I mean, that's probably why he has to play so long.
2: Yeah.
0: He's got so many songs to play.
2: Just to be in the presence of a Beatle would be crazy.
0: Have you ever?
2: No.
0: Well, that's sad.
2: One of my best friends, Dan, from Double J, he got to interview Ringo recently, and I was so jealous. I was happy as Larry, don't get me wrong. You know, he was awesome, but I was like, God damn, one day I'll get a Beatle.
0: Well, you might not have too long left, I hate to say.
2: I better go and harass him.
0: Our next song in our On series in karaoke on 612 ABC Brisbane and Queensland this afternoon is Models. Hold On. What can you tell us about it?
2: All right. The Oz Rock Legends, The Models. It's from their fifth and final album, Models Media. It was the third and final single from that record. It's their last hit. They did one more single. They did a cover of The Beatles' Oh Darling that didn't really do so well. So this is the last of The Models as we love them. It was a co-write between Sean Kelly and James Freud, the two front men. They were under a lot of pressure at the time. They'd finally broken through with Out of Mind, Out of Sight, the album in 85, and it was massive. And then, you know, all of a sudden the onus is on them to do a follow-up, and they'd been touring, and there was, you know, James was battling a bit of addictions and stuff. And they went over to London, recorded at Trevor Horn's state-of-the-art studio, really expensive endeavour. And then the album wasn't really a hit. It went to like number 30, I think. And then that was it for the band. They did one last tour and then it was over. I got to see them inducted into the ARIA Hall of Fame in 2010. James wasn't there, unfortunately, and he sadly passed a week or two later. But look, they're such an amazing band. And I think this last album got overlooked a little bit. It's got some beautiful songs on it. And yeah, I adore this song. I think it's one of my favourite Model songs.
0: Models, Hold On for karaoke. It's 2:23 on 612 ABC Brisbane in Queensland.

Girls, hold on 612 ABC Brisbane and Queensland. This is Karaoke, an hour of music to kick off your weekend or at least get you close.

0: Let's cross to our tally room now to get an update on our people's pick. Your choices this afternoon have been between Steve's Aha, Take On Me, and my choice, Katrina and the Waves, Walking on Sunshine. Producer Ruth, can you give us the lowdown?
1: It has been a busy afternoon thus far in the tally room. Now, listen, it's pretty close, but we're not exactly walking on sunshine yet.
0: Okay. Well, I don't know what to make of that. What do you think, Steve? I think that's cryptic for...
2: I'm killing it.
0: Yeah. Aha. Take On Me might be a little bit ahead.
1: Yeah.
2: Norway. Okay. Everyone's coming. Everything's coming up Norway.
0: Well, we have... 25 minutes or so. So get your votes in. Thanks, Ruth. On 0467 922 612, you can either text Aha or Katrina and the Waves. It seems like Take On Me might be a smidge ahead at the moment.
2: Early days, mate. Early days. These things tend to flip.
0: Yeah, they can flip and flop.
2: Yeah.
0: Club Nouveau, Lean On Me is our next track.
2: Right. At some point, we've got to fire up the two... people's ones, don't forget.
0: Yeah, we did play some grads before. Do you want to share a bit about it, do you?
2: I usually...
0: We'll do it after this song.
2: Okay, all right. So Club Nouveau, Lean On Me. The song itself was a huge hit in 72 for soul legend Bill Withers. It was... He wrote it about his childhood. He grew up in a coal mining town in West Virginia. Then he joined the Navy and he was driving back. He was about 18 or 19, driving back home and on holiday, and his car broke down in Alabama and in the middle of nowhere, and this farmer guy came over the hill. He said he looked like something out of Deliverance and saved him. He got him a new tire, fixed his car.
0: Yeah.
2: And he said it was, and he parlayed that experience into this beautiful song, and like I said, it was massive. Then in 87, Sacramento R&B group Club Nouveau did this cover we're about to hear. It went to number one again. There's only a handful of songs that have ever gone to number one recorded by different artists. I think we were talking about Kim Wilde last week. You Keep Me Hanging On was one as well. George Harris. No, I've gone to the wrong song. It's a great song. I loved it at the time. I wasn't into R&B at all, but something about it grabbed me, and I remember buying a single of this as well and playing it all the time. It's just, I really loved it.
0: This is Club Nouveau, Lean On Me for karaoke for your Friday afternoon on 612 ABC Brisbane in Queensland.

0: Club Nouveau, Lean On Me on 612 ABC Brisbane and Queensland. My name's Zach Mander, filling in for Kat Feeney on your Friday afternoon. We're doing karaoke with Steve Bell, an hour of music around the theme on. Before we get to our next song, we do want to share our people's pick. You can choose between Aha, Take On Me, or this one, Katrina and the Waves, Walking on Sunshine. I think earlier you said, Steve, this was 1984, was it?
1: The actual hit was 85. It's a story that takes over most of the early 80s.
0: And what is the story? Because you shared earlier that both our choices, Take On Me and Walking On Sunshine, had been recorded early.
1: Yeah. So Katrina and the Waves were from Cambridge. They were formed in 81, but the Waves themselves, before Katrina joined, predated that. They were in the 70s. They'd been around for ages. The song was written by Kimberly Rue, this fella. He was in the Soft Boys with Robin Hitchcock, so they were from post-punk sort of background. And he wrote this. Everyone hated it because it's so syrupy, just this poppy expression of joy, you know what I mean? At first, none of them wanted to do it. And then they eventually did it. They shopped it around, and they couldn't get a deal anywhere except this small label in Canada. So it got released in Canada. And their debut album was called Walking on Sunshine, and this was a single, and they were sort of big in Canada, but nothing really happened. But then the Bangles covered one of their earliest songs, and all this attention came on them, and they got signed, and the label said, oh, you got to re-record it all. So they did a brand new version of this, and the new album that came out, which was really their third album, but it was the debut as far as all the rest of us were concerned in the world, was just called Katrina on the Waves. And this got released and it was huge. It went to number four here. It was top 10 everywhere else in the world in all the big markets. It's a great song.
0: If you want to hear this in full before we hit 3 o'clock, you can text Katrina to 0467 922 612. That's my choice. You'll hear more about Steve's choice, Aha, Take On Me, in just a moment. But let's get to the next song we have for karaoke. It's Belinda Carlisle.
1: Leave a Light On, yeah. Do you want me to yarn first? Or?
0: Yeah, tell me about it.
1: All right, so lead single from Belinda's third album, Runaway Horses, from 89. It was a big hit. It was top five here in the UK, I think 11 in the States. It's a weird one. It was written for her by songwriters. You know, she didn't write it herself. But every time I hear this song, I can't really get my head around what it's about. It's like this lady saying to her partner, and she clearly is into this guy. I assume it's a guy, but she's saying darling and everything. But the message is that I've got to go and find myself. So I'm leaving. Maybe one day I'll be back. So I leave the light on just in case. I've still got a key, she says at one point. She's keeping the key. I don't know that if I was the guy that I'd be into this message so much. You know, Belinda seems to be sitting on the fence and wanting it both ways a bit. But look, it's such a fun song. And I've talked about this before. George Harrison plays slide guitar solo on it. There was just this weird connection through Belinda's husband's in films, and there was something about Sex, Lies and Videotape. He knew how to reach out to George, and they got him, and he did this incredible solo, and it was such a hook. But there's this great interview about 18 months later where George is getting interviewed with Eric Clapton, and they talk about this song, and he can't even remember poor Belinda's name. He's calling her like, oh, what's her name, that redheaded lady? And it's just, you sort of get this perception, this perspective of how it just seems like this huge big thing, but for people like George, it's just a little blip on the radio, you know, on the radar, one thing that they did one day. But yeah, look, it's such a fun song. So
0: it's Belinda Carlisle, Leave a Light on our on-themed songs for karaoke for your Friday afternoon on 612 ABC Brisbane in Queensland.

0: Belinda Carlisle, leave a light on 612 ABC, Brisbane and Queensland. Good afternoon. My name's Zach Mander, filling in for Kat Feeney for Karaoke, where Steve Bell picks six songs to kick off your weekend this afternoon. They're all themed with the word on in the title. Now, not everything can make the playlist. Here's some that didn't, Steve. Marvin Gaye. Is it too much of a slow jam for a Friday afternoon, do you think?
1: I couldn't choose between Let's Get It On and What's Going On with Marvin, so I just cut them both. Too problematic.
0: This next one, this is from my vintage. Modest Mouse. From what was this, like 2010-ish?
1: Nah, 2006, I'm going to say. Okay. I think, yeah, it got nominated for a Grammy for Best Rock Song. I love Modest Mouse so much. And weirdly, one of my mates, Damon from Intercooler, a Brisbane band I used to manage, now the drummer of Modest Mouse.
0: Really?
1: Yeah, he joined a few years ago. He's on their newest album. So it's official once you play on an album. And I still can't believe that he is in them because I don't remember him being a fan.
0: Well,
1: no, he's a great drummer and a great guy. I'm stoked for him.
0: Yeah, you won't mention that anymore, I imagine.
1: Nah.
0: Bon Jovi, Living on a Prayer. What do you think? You're not a fan?
1: It's not my wheelhouse, really. I'm not going to lie.
0: Why? You're not a Bon Jovi fan in general or just this song?
1: No, so I'm general.
0: Yeah.
1: It's just not my thing. I'm not saying it's bad. I just don't like it very much.
0: Glenn Frey. And how about this one? I mean,
1: it's just fun because it's from Beverly Hills Cop, really, isn't it? And you smile.
0: We could have found a place for this. Like a dog without a bone and actor out alone. Riders on the storm. The Doors.
1: That's not what you want leading into a weekend. There's a killer
0: on the road. No, it's a little bit.
1: No.
0: It's a
1: hard no.
0: It's a little bit mellow, isn't it?
1: Yeah.
0: Let's get back to the ones that did make the list in our on-themed songs for Karaoke with Steve Bell on your Friday afternoon on 612 ABC Brisbane and Queensland. This one is from the early 2000s, isn't it?
1: No, look, you've got to give me an opportunity. Kat always says, the fairness of the ABC, you need to let me talk about my song.
0: Well, yeah,
1: for a long time now. I'm going to go for about 7 minutes.
0: We did have our people's choice, which is your chance to pick the last song we played. It's out of Katrina and the Waves or Aha. We did hear about Katrina and the Waves just a minute ago, but you have pointed out I was trying to move on without giving you a chance to talk about this.
1: Suck.
0: Oh, sorry. No, that's the wrong one. Well, what do you want to say about it, Steve?
1: Vote for it, please. Queensland? No, it's from their debut album, the Norwegian band A-ha's debut album, Hunting High and Low, which came out in 85. So this was, for all of us, it was our introduction. It was their first single internationally, and they just seemed like overnight stars. You know, this went to number one here in the States, number two in the UK. It's got that incredible film clip with the live action, you know, pencil animation.
0: Yeah.
1: Like, it's a lauded film clip, one of the most famous film clips of all time. But the song itself, like we were alluding to earlier, it goes back right to the mid-70s. The two guys behind Morton in Aha, Paul and Magne, they were in a band called Bridges in the mid-70s when they were teenagers, and they wrote this song called Miss Erie, inspired by Ray from The Doors. You just keep playing. But again, similar to Katrina, they thought it was too bubblegummy, and they binned it, like they canned it, just put it away. That band failed, and then years later they're in London. They've hooked up with their school friend Morton. They're trying to break it. He heard a tape of this song from back in the day and he loved it, and then he convinced them to do a demo. His vocals just sort of changed it, obviously. His vocal range just made it incredible. It got them a deal with Warner UK, recorded it, just flopped. Went to number 137. It just had an ordinary video then. I don't know if the correlation is causation or not. But somehow, despite that massive failure, someone in Warner US saw enough in them to sign them to an international deal, which meaning they got the green light to re-record it entirely and do the incredible clip. And the second time around, it became the overnight hit that we love so much.
0: Is that three recordings and two film clips? Yeah. Am I counting right?
1: Yeah. And five demos or something, and wildly divergent. And so, yeah, it's just, it's so funny how you hear these songs and they just seem, and you talk to some writers and the song will come out fully formed in 15 minutes and be the easiest thing ever. But then these other ones just take decades to for the pieces to fall into place and it become the timeless hit.
0: Well, if you want to hear AHA take on me in full, just text AHA to 0467 922 612. Or if it's Katrina and the Waves walking on sunshine, text Katrina to that same number. Let's get our last regular song on though, Steve, before we get our people's choice. This one is from the early 2000s.
1: Yes, and funnily enough, it's got a vaguely similar story behind it too. That's Smash Mouth of the San Jose Party Rockers. This is their debut single. I always love bands who have massive hits with their first singles. It's always great. Their debut album called Fush You Mang from 97. I don't want to know what that means. It was originally a weird rap song, and while they were recording that debut album, the drummer, who usually has got nothing to do for the last few weeks of a recording session, he was playing around with these tapes and he found an old rap demo that the singer had made right at the end of the sessions and he loved it. And they recorded it at the very last thing as almost an afterthought and it became huge. And look, it's just such a fun song, and they're just that sort of frivolous party band. But it was actually written in the aftermath of the Rodney King beatings and the civil unrest that followed, and it's actually this sort of battle cry for unity and solidarity. It's actually got this really beautiful sort of message for it. If you just watch the film clip and have a listen, you just think it's these, you know, drunk frat boys tooling around. But it's got a really cool meaning, and it is a fun song. It was huge.
0: Smash Mouth, Walking on the Sun, the people's choice. Our result in just a few minutes on 612 ABC Brisbane and Queensland.

0: Smash Mouth, Walking on the Sun for your Friday afternoon karaoke. Songs handpicked by Steve Bell to kick off your weekend. Today, they've been themed with On. My name's Zach Mander, filling in for Kat Feeney, and it's time, Steve, to get the results of the People's Choice. This is where you get to have your say in the last song of karaoke. Today it's been out of A-ha, Take On Me, and Katrina and the Waves, Walking on Sunshine, Ruth in our tally room. What's it going to be?
1: Well, I don't know if I'm sad or happy to say I am editorially balanced, but the clouds have come over.
0: Yeah.
1: It's an aha moment.
0: Uh-oh.
1: It's Take On Me for the win.
0: Oh, Steve, your choice.
2: Well, by default, but well played. I'll take it.
0: Well done. Thank you very much, Ruth.
2: Have a great weekend, Queensland.
0: The People's Choice aha, Take On Me on 6:12. ABC Brisbane and Queensland, 2:54, your 3 o'clock news up after this.

0: Well, they were back then, a moment ago, going to 612, but this is 91.7 ABC Gold Coast. Hello, Bern Young, back with you. I know it's been a funny week, hasn't it? Job sharing with Mick Radojkovic. He's by my side on this Friday afternoon, and we'll be bringing you the latest news, of course, on the half hour. Here's a question for you. Do we Aussies do weekends better than anyone else in the world?
1: Part of it's a celebration. If you talk about our weekends, what we're celebrating is public space. What we're talking about is celebrating our lifestyle. What we're talking about is celebrating our climate.
0: That's Tim Ross. His new book looks back at the nostalgia of weekends gone and how we can capture the spirit of the weekend now, even in our busy, busy lives. It's called Have a Good Weekend, appropriately. Later on, I'll get you thinking about your perfect weekend with the Friday finish line as well. Maybe you've already planned part of your weekend visiting Swell Sculpture Festival. Trevor Jackson took you there on your radio this morning, on Brekkie, of course. So we'll catch up on some of the highlights of the Swell Festival. Also, this lady will be making a special appearance later.
2: Hi, this is Holly Throsby. I have a brand new album out and you will hear all about it on Something Gold with Bern Young.
0: Yeah, Something Gold. Holly's got a new album. It's called Normal Magic. It's out now. She'll be programming the music for the end of your Friday afternoon, choosing four songs. Something new. Spoiler alert, new album. I think we know what that will be. Something old, something covered, and of course, Something Gold. Stay with me. I'll be back just after the news.
3: ABC News. Good afternoon. I'm Liz Gwynn. Treasurer David Janetsky has blamed Queensland's credit rating downgrade on the federal government and former state Labor government. S&P Global Ratings today confirmed it had lowered its long-term issuer credit rating on Queensland to AA from AA+. It is the first time the state's credit rating has been downgraded in almost 20 years, adding pressure to a multi-billion-dollar debt and Olympic infrastructure pipeline. Mr. Janetsky says the downgrade was inevitable.
4: We've got to build the hospitals that Labor never did, and the schools, and the roads, and the bridges. So it's the balance that we continue to work through. And, this day was inevitable, and it's been confirmed by S&P today.
3: Queensland grazier and triple murderer Darryl Valroy Young has lodged an appeal against his conviction and sentence. Chloe Shimicki has more.
5: The 63-year-old was convicted by a jury last week, which found him guilty.

0: ago at the Seaway, getting up to 46k per hour. So still pretty breezy out there. It was meant to be easing off, according to the forecast today, that those winds would be easing and be light by this evening. But they're taking their time at the moment. I'll look at the current temps for you soon. Hopefully the weather will be nice enough to get out and about. And if so, maybe you'll be thinking, what about a picnic or a barbecue? Do you use the public barbecues that we have? You know, they're dotted all over the city, by the beach, in the mountains, down by the Broadwater, along any creek or river. Even your tiny suburban park likely has one. You can have them anytime. Anytime you want a barbecue, they're right there. But Tim Ross sees them as a mighty symbol of the weekend.
1: I use the great example of the public barbecue as this extraordinary Australian institution. It's such a potent symbol of egalitarian society. Turn up, best views in the world. Barbecue's free and all you need is some paper towel and some Crisco, and you'd have to do the right thing by the person coming up coming along next.
0: He's a deep thinker, even when it comes to our public barbecues. Tim Ross has compiled a stack of archive photos that are a celebration of the Australian weekend, and he'll get you in the mood for our favourite 2 days of the week in just a moment.
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0: Let's have a look at these temperatures right now. And around the coast, we're on 21, just about everywhere. The Seaway, the airport, Canungra, all 21 degrees. Down the road in Byron, it's 20. Up in Brisbane, it's also 21. 17 degrees right now on Tambourine and 22. A little further west, Bow Desert on 22 degrees right now. 3:08. We'll have a good weekend after this with Tim Ross. And I'll be checking the roads with Brad soon too.

0: Yeah. The weekend vibes on a Friday arvo for sure. Empire of the Sun and Walking on a Dream.
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0: In the famous words of 1980s rockers Loverboy...

0: It is the perfect tune, you know it, on a Friday afternoon here on ABC Gold Coast. And yes, Loverboy might have been Canadian, but my next guest is asking whether it's us, Australians, who do weekends better than anyone else. Tim Ross.
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0: In the famous words of 1980s rockers Loverboy.

It is the perfect tune, you know it, on a Friday afternoon here on ABC Gold Coast. And yes, Loverboy might have been Canadian, but my next guest is asking whether it's us, Australians, who do weekends better than anyone else. Tim Ross's new book is full of archive photos of Australians at play. It's called Have

0: Hello, you know, it may be a Canadian song. Yeah, it's a good song, and we probably don't have as good a song about the weekend.
1: I think you throw in up there Cazaly as being it. If you're an AFL, you know, we're an AFL city these days
0: You
1: now that
0: are
1: we've
0: an
1: got the
0: AFL city,
1: Suns.
0: yeah. If you work to earn a living and the weekend comes around, yeah. I mean, it's I like that idea of we sort of tread water, waiting for the weekend to come, our favorite 2 days of the week.
1: I know. Look, in some respects, we shouldn't live our lives this way. You know, we should have purposeful, meaningful lives that, you know, Monday to Friday aren't some grind. But I love the fact that you have just stopped and said, no, Saturday and Sunday are still special things. It's kind of basic yet beautiful. What did you discover when you started looking at the weekend in minutia?
0: A lot of it's remained the same, our desires and what we want. Obviously, the biggest change is more people work on weekends. And if you're looking back at, say, some of the photos from the 1970s and 80s and into the 90s, you know, like shops weren't around, weren't open on weekends in lots of places. There certainly wasn't much Sunday trading in different parts of the country. So our weekends were robbed from us in some ways by shopping and by employment. But that employment, of course, is really important for lots of people who work, you know, as students or need a second job, or that's created its own opportunities. But I think we had a much less complex life in lots of ways. If I think about my father, you know, when he died, we were thinking about his life, and he was no saint by any stretch of the imagination. He did what average Australians did, but he was a Sunday school teacher. You know, he worked full time. He was a Sunday school teacher. He was a member of the local light operatic society and did all sorts of stuff there. Worked at the Apex. Oh, he's a president, a district governor of the Apex Club, I should say. So there was, and all sorts of other charity work was going in there. And he had more time to do that stuff because, you know, his job didn't follow him home like they do today.
1: I
0: And
1: know, yeah.
0: that's the biggest change. And I think if we're thinking about what we can, I mean, this is the problem with house prices and large mortgages, is that we talk a lot about, well, people's disposable income and how expensive things are and how much harder both parents have to work a lot of the time. But what we're really robbing from in this environment is that society, that leisure time, and certainly perhaps not leisure time, but we're really robbing, you know, that community service. So the idea that people help out at the footy clubs these days, or coach a team, or help out at the school, is far more of a impulse than it used to be,
1: Yeah,
0: for that reason.
1: because you've got such limited time
0: Yeah.
1: for you or for the people around you that, you
0: Yeah.
1: know, are you then going to spend it doing that? Wow, this interview's taken a turn already. I feel like I was about to go back in time. Let's go back in time
0: No,
1: because you
0: but
1: actually
0: listen, and
1: have
0: that's fine. I
1: done,
0: think it's,
1: no,
0: I mean,
1: because
0: it's,
1: you have
0: but
1: looked
0: it's
1: at
0: really,
1: archival photos. You have
0: yeah.
1: actually gone back in time. So let's celebrate the wonder of the weekend, because it was a beautiful thing and it still can be. I still think you can,
0: It still
1: it
0: is, and
1: still
0: there's no doubt
1: is.
0: about that. And I
1: Yeah.
0: think the common question's been that comes to me is like, what's your weekend like now? And it's mostly around watching my kids play sport and you know, the start of the season, there's a whole bunch of strangers standing by the sidelines, and by the end of the season, you know, there's a bunch of friends standing by the sidelines, and that's beautiful. I don't know, that's deeply embedded in who we are, and I think it's part of it's a celebration. If you talk about our weekends, what we're celebrating is public space. What we're talking about is celebrating our lifestyle. What we're talking about is celebrating our climate. None of those things have gone away, far from it. And there's more opportunities for better places to go. There's more bars, cafes, restaurants. I think our public spaces are much more thought out in lots of ways. I use the great example of the public barbecue is this extraordinary Australian institution. It's such a potent symbol of an egalitarian society. Turn up, best views in the world.
1: Yeah, absolutely.
0: Barbecue's free, and all you need is a, you know, some paper towel and some Crisco, and you'd have to do the right thing by the person coming along next.
1: Exactly, that's right. Clean it off with a splash of the leftover beer is what my dad
0: Yeah,
1: used to use on the
0: that'll
1: public
0: do it.
1: barbecue. You know, obviously there can't just be the one weekend. We're such a diverse country. It depends on whether you're escaping to the beach or the bush. But since you are talking to us here on the Gold Coast, Tim Ross, we have to start with the beach because, in fact, I only had to flip, I think, a few pages in, and there, of course, is the bikini-clad jogger on the sand with the high rises behind. But, you know,

0: the pilgrimage to the beach on a weekend is still very real. I mean, I sometimes have to go and visit my mum up in Brisbane, but I'll be coming back to the Gold Coast and I just see that long line of cars. I mean, there may be a 4-lane highway now, but it might as well be the single lane that it was of my youth in the 70s and 80s when we were going back to Brisbane. Is there still a traffic jam? There is still the people who say, we're going to the Gold Coast today. This is the weekend, isn't it? The lure of the beach is real.
1: Are so real and just delightful, the salt on skin and, our wobbly bodies, which is fine, You close your eyes, you feel great. By the same token, our beaches are free. Our beaches are the envy of the world, and everyone loves them and everyone can enjoy them. And it doesn't matter what you look like and where you're from, the feeling is the same. The way when you jump in or you jump out and you're lying there on the sand and you just the sun's hitting you. I was at this Max du Pain exhibition this morning at the State Library of New South Wales, and there's this great photo of him holding up prints of his famous photo, the Sunbaker, which shows that gentleman sunbaking. And he's it's like, oh God, it's like anyone thought. I only took one photo, but because that photo is the epitome of that feeling of a post swim relax on the beach, that's why it still resonates to this day. It's so deeply embedded in who we are, and it's the way that makes us feel like that is the weekend, that is summer, that is the sun, that is the beauty of where we live.
0: Tim Ross is my guest. His new book is called Have a Good Weekend. Perfect conversation on a Friday here on ABC Gold Coast. You are with Bern Young. Talking of photos then, let's talk about where you sourced all of these, because everything from, and I can't even go through them all, but from fishing to sailing to surfing to, yes, just hanging on the beach to heading off to dinner and a dance at whichever club, insert RSL, insert bowling, insert surf club, whatever it is in your neck of the woods, live music, sport, just about everything that can be the weekend is depicted. How did you go through all of these photos? Where are they from?
1: Oh, I've been working with the National Archives for about a decade on a number of publications, and I love our archives across the board, and they're so full of stories and I find them so nostalgically wonderful, and they reveal all sorts of things about time and place. And that it's not a complete record of everything. It's not like a Google search where you can find everything you want. It's based on, did someone take a photo of a moment? Is it catalogued? Has it been scanned? And it's a bit like our own personal photo albums. I certainly, the photos of me as of a teenager are pretty thin on the ground because, my parents stopped taking photos of us and I had one mate who had a camera and that was pretty much it. And that's fine. So yeah, like you can't make it like an encyclopedia of experiences. Sometimes it's the photos of others that we can look at and go, oh, that's my life, but it's different. It's the same, but different. I think that's what the special
0: Ultimately,
1: is.
0: absolutely, because you might see someone standing in a, I don't know, a crowd of music lovers, and they're holding a chocolate Big M, and maybe Big M wasn't your chocolate milk drink of choice, but you know exactly this feeling. For me, it was Gold Coast milk. It was usually strawberry flavored, by the way, Tim Ross,
1: yeah, good
0: and
1: to
0: it
1: know.
0: was down in one of the huts with the breeze block while your dad's doing that public barbecue that you spoke of. So everything resonates. There's just so many elements to it, because the weekend is still something special. What do you? I know we started this conversation saying, "Wow, that we've been robbed of our leisure time to a degree with a busy life, with a hard, much much harder working life." So, what's your parting words of wisdom, Tim Ross, to recapture the spirit of the weekend, even if you can't have the whole 2 days? What's the spirit of the weekend that we can still do?
1: I think today it's about allowing yourself to do it. We rob ourselves more than work because our work follows us home. It's really, it's the phone robbing us of the weekend now. Leave the phone in the glove box and enjoy it, I reckon.
0: Put the phone in the boot, pull out the picnic rug. That's what I
1: Yeah.
0: actually keep a picnic rug in my boot. That's one of my little
1: See,
0: hacks, a
1: that's
0: life
1: good.
0: hack. I'm like, never go anywhere without a picnic rug, just in case.
1: It's a wonderfully old-fashioned thing to do is have a picnic rug in the car. You've inspired me. I'm going to get a picnic rug for my car now, like we
0: Oh
1: used to
0: my,
1: when I was a kid.
0: you've got to do it. We have 2 cars. And there's picnic rugs in both. All right, Tim Ross, lovely to talk to you.
1: Thank you so much for your support. Lovely to

0: chat.
1: Have a good weekend is the brand new book. And you have a good weekend. Cheers.
0: Have a good weekend. 91.7 ABC Gold Coast.
1: Traffic. Have a good weekend. You got to get to the weekend first, which means often getting through the Friday afternoon traffic. Brad, hello.
2: Yeah, certainly. Very good afternoon. Burnout of Brisbane, 8 mile plains today. The hill, the usual stretch there. A little bit of stop start in a few spots of northbound around Slacks Creek. We've got a heavy run on the M1 between Yatala and Ormo. Also slow around Upper Cooma and busy right through Helens Vale and Gaven. A couple of breakdowns. M1 southbound shoulder before Foxville Road, Upper Cooma. M1 southbound, a breakdown in the shoulder at the Uelpa Road on ramp through Pimperbar. And also a breakdown Smith Street eastbound the shoulder before Kingston Drive at Arundel. Minor delays there. Has been a heavy outbound on Smith Street from Olsen Avenue right through to the M1. It's looking good around Parklands Drive at the moment. Brisbane Road outbound is heavy between Bigger Waters and Arundel Drive. A little bit of stop start around Discovery Drive. Gold Coast Highway, heavy busways around Surfers Paradise. Slow on Bermuda Street southbound through Varsity Lakes and busy around Robina, quite heavy at times on Robina Parkway. Somerset Drive stop starts through Mudjabar and Reedy Creek Road, busy busways through Burley around the Roadburg Zones and also Bermuda Street there. I'm back from 8:10, back after 3:30 on 91.7 ABC Gold Coast.
1: Thank you so much, Brad. Catch up with you again soon. Speaking of having a good weekend, it's a lot easier to have a good weekend when the weather is quite nice, isn't it? Daniel Hayes from the Bureau will bring us up to date on what we can expect this weekend. Hello, Daniel.
3: G'day, Ben.
1: I'm just watching these little showers move in with this southeasterly stream. It's still a little bit blowy out there. Are we expecting these winds to die down eventually?
3: Eventually, but probably going to be similar to this for the rest of today and through most of tomorrow. The coastal winds will be around about the 15 to 20 knots still until we get through to Sunday, and then they drop back to 10 to 15 knots. So around the onshore areas, we're looking at 15 to 20 kilometres an hour for the next couple of days, and then lighter winds on Sunday and into Monday. So it will improve. It's still going to be relatively warm. We're talking 22s and 23s for the next few days, but the showers will also remain with us for a few days as well. Now, they are hit and miss. There's not particularly big falls that are showing up in the gauges out of the current showers. We might get a few places that do push up over the 5 millimetre range tomorrow. So far since 9 this morning, we've really only had around about a millimetre or so on the coast. And up in the hinterland areas, we've sort of had a few places that have pushed up into the 2 to 4 millimetre range. So not big falls, but might get in the way of a few activities over the weekend. Just keep an eye on the radar.
1: I reckon you'd have to be unlucky to get wet by these showers that are moving through at the moment. They are there, but as you say, they're more miss than hit at the moment. Would you say Saturday likely to be a little, if you're going to get wet, it's more likely Saturday than Sunday, or is it similar both days?
3: Yeah, more likely Saturday than Sunday. The amounts that we might get out of the showers and the how common the showers are will both decrease as we head into Sunday. So they'll become much more isolated by Sunday. By Monday, it'll be back to sunny and mostly sunny weather for the return to work for a couple of days.
1: Of course, Daniel Hayes. Of course it's back to sunny by Monday. Come on.
3: That's it. A few more showers coming in mid-next week, but again, not much in them. We haven't got anything that's coming through that's going to bring large amounts of rain to anywhere, which unfortunately is the story of the country at the moment. We'd like a bit of rain, but there's nothing particularly strong out there for anyone at this stage.
1: All right. We'll get through the weekend. It'll be Monday before we know it. We've just been talking about having a good weekend. So, Daniel Hayes, you have a good weekend. Thank you so much.
3: Thank you. You too.
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0: Steve Winwood here on 91.7 ABC Gold Coast, and Valerie, just after 3:30, Mick Radojkovic has strolled into the. You've got the Friday vibes going on.
1: I really do. I feel like, you know, even though it's not the greatest weather today, the spring is really in my mind. It's just like spring is coming, the warm weather's coming. Yeah. It's a Friday.
0: Yeah, the weekend's
1: footy's
0: almost
1: on
0: here.
1: Tonight. I'm thinking about pizza tonight.
0: American football's even on, but we'll get to that in a moment. And pizza, well, don't even get me started. On Friday night dinner.
1: I'm ready for the weekend.
0: You are totally ready for the weekend. I might be here on my own, I think, after the 4:30 headlines. Mick might just stroll on out and go, I'm done. Yeah. I'm out of here. Weekend's happening. Mm-hmm. Now, what's happening in the news?
1: Let's have a look. We've got Queensland's credit rating, which has been downgraded for the first time in almost 20 years, putting pressure on the state's multi-billion dollar debt and Olympic infrastructure. S&P Global Ratings today confirmed it had lowered its long-term issuer credit rating for Queensland to AA from AA+. The state has had a AA+ rating since early 2009. In a statement, S&P Global says the long-term outlook for the state remains stable, adding its rating reflects our view that Queensland's budgetary performance will remain weak over the next few years as the state ramps up its infrastructure spending, resulting in debt being structurally higher than in the past. Queensland Treasurer David Gineski has consistently said a downgrade was likely since coming to government in 2020. Queensland's chief health officer says there's been an increase in the number of people hospitalised with influenza. It's a late season flu wave which has swept across the state, with cases spiking from mid-August. There were 3,500 cases of flu in last week alone. Dr. Marianne Gale says about 28% of Queenslanders have been vaccinated against influenza, but it's not too late to get the jab. They've seen greater numbers in children this year, as well as First Nations and older people.
0: You know, remember when we were having a chat about the fact that, it doesn't seem to be too much flu around, and now we're having this late spike. Gemma Sapwell from our newsroom was sharing with Tom Forbes on Mornings this morning a really quite a tragic outcome for them of being on a plane, coming home from a family holiday out of Queenstown, back to the Gold Coast, somebody who was clearly very sick with the flu right next to her on the plane, and the whole family, so multiple generations of the family, all sick with the flu. But her dad is really, really unwell in hospital right now. Mm. So, it's really serious stuff. If you're sick, if you can't stay home, you know, you've got to try and stop the spread because it's very serious for those who are vulnerable.
1: Definitely. I feel like I got a little bit sick, but not too bad. The vaccination, I think, helped me. I was
0: You've just travelled and you're at Big Sound. I reckon there'd be a bit of a big sound. It's like the Ecker. It's like the Ecker for music fans, do you reckon?
1: Could be. A Gold Coast man who worked for the Australian Taxation Office has been charged with corruption-related offences following a joint agency investigation. The AFP alleged the 32-year-old used his job as a public official to share information with organised crime associates. Investigators searched a Surfers Paradise home yesterday, where they seized multiple electronic storage devices and mobile phones. Police also found alleged child abuse material on some devices. The man was charged with two counts of unlawful disclosure of information by a Commonwealth officer. He was also charged with two counts of possess or control child abuse material obtained or accessed using a carriage service. He has since been stood down without pay and is due to appear in court on the 21st of September. Another dead little penguin has been found near Victor Harbour in South Australia this morning. It will be tested for bird flu. So far, there's been three confirmed cases of little penguins in the state, with deaths also recorded in Victoria and Tasmania. Meanwhile, a dead juvenile whale found on a beach in South Australia has tested negative to bird flu after undergoing tests this week. And as we mentioned, the first ever regular season NFL game was played on Australian soil this morning. The San Francisco 49ers, in a bit of a surprise, beat the LA Rams 27-7. A bit of controversy about the arrival of the two teams. So the 49ers have been here for like a week, climatizing, checking out the surface, soaking up the Aussie sun, and then in Melbourne. And then the Rams just flew in and out, like literally overnight, like yesterday, got in here, played the game on like American time, And then they're going to, I don't know if they're sticking around, but they would have been tired. You know, having, as anyone knows, as they've flown from overseas.
0: Yeah, and the scoreline ended up being what, 27-7?
1: 27-7, the Rams went down. So there's got a lot of talking points about that. But the biggest ever international NFL crowd with 100,021 people, which also marks it as the seventh largest NFL crowd in history.
0: Ever. Really?
1: So it's, yeah. It's huge. So there's not that many big stadiums in America that can hold over 100. So this is pretty monumental for them. Also, there's a special guest performing at halftime. Look, I don't know the Jonas Brothers that well, but they did play a very recognizable song.

0: Well, they're taking on a tough one here, Mick.
1: I didn't even know the Jonas Brothers knew John Farnham, but they did a pretty good job with this. It's just like a cutback version of it. But the question was, could whichever Jonas it was hit the high notes? Let's have a listen.
0: Let's find out.

0: got it.
1: He got there.
0: He got there. Good on him. I tell you what, I reckon their manager would have just said, what's the most iconic Australian song that these guys need to sing?
1: Yeah.
0: And they would have said, John Farnham.
1: Exactly. I think it was a great job. And, you know, I think for any American act to cover John Farnham, it's a great achievement. A cool little thing during the game as well, the umpires signalled the first field goal with the AFL signal.
0: Oh, really?
1: As well. No, not that you do that in an AFL game. They did it as a bit of a homage to the AFL, so all that was fun.
0: Well, we'll talk plenty of sport later. Yep. I'm sure Zane's been watching that game down there in Melbourne as well, and a big weekend ahead in AFL and NRL finals. All of that to come here on Drive. Mick Radojkovic, thank you so much. You.
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0: With the Queensland Ballet doing some very special work right here, a world premiere on the Gold Coast last night for their In Excess inspired show. 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

0: from their X album of 1990. Andrew Farris from INXS, by the way, was in town, I understand, last night for the world premiere of Elegantly Wasted, the Queensland Ballet show that I mentioned. I think there's still a few tickets left for the shows that are remaining tonight and into the weekend. Not sure if that song is necessarily part of the soundtrack, but it's been reimagined, the music of INXS. They did such an amazing job when they did the Sia show. I wonder if it will be and is as good as that. Some say it is.
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0: Let's hit those roads on this Friday afternoon. How are things, Brad?
2: Good afternoon, Bern. Don't tell me what you know is true, but the M1, oh, I love INXS. The M1, busy. 8 Mile Plains to Daisy Hill, Eagleby right through to Pimpamar, Helens Vale and Gavin. There's been a couple of breakdowns around Pimpamar and Upper Cooma, so still got a breakdown southbound shoulder before Foxville Road, and also a breakdown at Pimpamar and the southbound shoulder at Uelpa Road on-ramp. Smith Street, a breakdown eastbound the shoulder before Kingston Drive at Arundel. And we are seeing delays on Smith Street outbound from Olsen Avenue right through to the M1. There's no delays for that eastbound run. Brisbane Road outbound is slow at the moment between Pine Ridge Road and Arundel Drive through Arundel. Minor build up around Discovery Drive and Helens Vale. Northbound on Oxley Drive, under speed around Paradise Point, and busy on Bermuda Street. Settling down for the moment both ways, mainly for southbounds around Barsley Lakes and northbound through Clear Island Waters before Hooker Boulevard. A little bit of stop-start there. Same deal on Reedy Creek Road. And quite heavy around Robina Town Centre Drive and Robina Parkway this afternoon around the shopping centre. And Somerset Drive still solid northbound through Mudjabarb. I'm back from ATM. More details before 4 on 91.7 ABC Gold Coast.
0: Hey, Brad, just a question, you know, without notice, but I'm just watching the ABC News TV screens at the moment. And, of course, America is waking up to their 9/11. Do you remember where you were the moment you heard? It's one of those things, isn't it, 25 years ago?
2: Vividly. It's quite a decent story, but in short, I was walking out of the house. Mum said, something's happened in America. I was late for my train in the city. I was doing commercial radio in Sydney. And I said, okay, Mum, no worries. And I didn't sort of think much of it and don't fathom what the outcome was. So I had no idea what was going on. And I felt terrible that I had to scoot out of the house. But anyway, I was on a train, got to Windy train station. And the biggest thing I remember is the TV screens that normally show train stations on there and the odd one showing ads or something were huddled with people around them. And I couldn't see what was happening. I could see, you know, some smoke and whatever. Got to work. Our building was empty. Everyone was in the newsroom. And that's when reality hit for September 11. I could not believe it. I remember it vividly.
0: Yeah.
2: And, just the anxiety and the mystery of what was unfolding, what was happening.
0: Yeah, that's right. The sort of minute-by-minute nature of it. And then Australia, of course, waking up in the morning to a lot of the news having happened while we were asleep, if indeed you did sleep, through it, which I didn't. But I can't believe it's 25 years. Like, it really is amazing to think it's 25 years ago. Brad. I've got June saying, gosh, 25 years ago since 9/11. I heard the news in the early hours of the night. We were just about to head off on a holiday. It was very hard to keep focused on what they had been looking forward to, a lovely trip, knowing the scale of the disaster, and it was so very sad. June, thanks for your text, 0487-993-222. Yeah, it's just amazing, 25 years, isn't it? I wonder if you vividly remember where you were, what you were doing when you first heard. You could let me know on the text line as well, 0487-993-222 this afternoon.
3: The Beach Report.
0: Luke Ingberson is our lifeguard supervisor. Hi, Luke.
4: Good afternoon, Bern.
0: Yeah.
4: How are you going?
0: Yeah, good. It was interesting. I was just seeing something on our ABC News site saying, you know, there's, you know, an entire generation who just have no memory of it. And of course, I mean, it's like any big event. There are people who were born after it who just don't know what it was like to hear that news, to watch it unfold on television and to see the second plane go in and all of that. What about for you? Can you remember?
4: Yes, it makes us feel a little bit older. 25 years ago, a blink of an eye. I just finished lifeguarding in England and I was about to start a 2-month holiday through Europe before I came home to work on the beaches here for our summer. And a mate had flown out of New York who was meeting us the day before, and he was there, and my sister lived in London and said, "Hey, turn on the TV. There's a big event in New York." I said, "Oh, what channel?" And she said, "Every channel." I said to him, because he was, just flew out the day before, I said, "Hey, something just happened at the World Trade Center." He's like, "Oh, yeah, whatever. It's happened before." And I was like, "No, this is a big one." And so we were pretty nervous because we were about to go around Europe. And I was like, "Well, what's going to happen here?" It was troubling times.
0: It was troubling times, wasn't it? And of course, it changed the face of travel. At that time, it was just amazing. Yeah, look, 25 years. Yeah, if you're thinking back to that day in your life, where were you? What were you doing? You can share that story with me. My number's 1-300-903-917. What about the here and now on the beaches? A little bit blowy, I would think, with that southeasterly on the go.
4: It's so funny. All day it's been patchy. You get half an hour of beautiful sunshine. It's like, this is nice and warm. And then a little scud shower comes through for about 15 minutes with the really strong southeasterly breeze. And then it's not so nice. And you're like, oh, there goes the day. And then it clears up again. Right now I'm at Broadbeach and it's quite nice. It's blue sky and it's not too bad, but there's a chance of more showers this afternoon. Obviously on the beach, conditions aren't that good on the open beaches. Current's really strong heading to the north. We're coming away from the low tide at 3 p.m. There's about 3 foot of swell. So obviously with these southerlies, the southerly protected beaches are the best place to go for some protection. Burley will be nice. Currumbin, Greenmount, Coolangatta will have a little bit of protection. And a nice wave on the point too as the tide comes in till about 9 p.m. As always, only swim while the lifeguards are there with the red and yellow flags, and that current is quite strong on the open beaches. So please take care, and hopefully it's nicer on the weekend as the wind drops down a little bit.
0: Yeah, I just heard from the Bureau. They said a little bit more of this going on for the weekend than before it'll stop, but apparently the sun comes out for Monday. Seems a little unfair, Luke Ingberson. Thank you so much. Our lifeguard supervisor out on the beach this afternoon. Heading to Swell after this for a highlight of the Swell Festival. Now let go of everything I

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0: Just coming up to 7 minutes away from the latest news at 4 o'clock. Brad's going to check the roads for you just before that as well. Now, you don't often, at least I don't think you do, associate competitive clay shooting with artistic endeavours, but among this year's sculptors down at the Swell Festival, which is now underway, is Gold Coast local Ray Saheli. Now, she creates her sculptures by shooting at metal sheets, combining her love of shooting with her passion for art. Ray was down at the Swell Sculpture Festival first thing this morning with Trevor Jackson, who of course was broadcasting live for breakfast, and Trevor asked her about how she decided to combine shooting with art.
3: Well, I mean, shooting for me has always just been something I've done from quite a young age, and clay target shooting is a great family sport, so for me it's just been fantastic to be able to introduce my sons to it, and my oldest one especially, so I've been able to travel around Australia with him. And you know, how many parents get to hang out with their teenage son and actually have some kind of connection at that age? So for me it's just always been about community, you know, be it within the shooting side of things or even with art. So yeah, it's just been fantastic.
4: Yeah, wonderful. Right. I'm just still trying to figure this out, though. I understand the love of clay shooting, but yep. What would possess you to want to shoot at your own artwork?
3: Interesting. Well, my background's always been painting, and then I went back to school, and one of my lecturers actually said to me, why don't you actually tell your own story? What is your story? And I kind of went, oh, well, I actually like shooting. That's what I do. And she said, well, why are you not like kind of exploring that? So all of a sudden I started to play around and went, okay, we'll start using some gunpowder. And then all of a sudden I headed to the, you know, to the gun club, and mind you, a lot of those gentlemen there were looking at me going, what in the hell is this woman doing? And I'm walking past with gun and some sheets of metal, and all of a sudden it just took form. And I think for me it was always being able to combine my two passions, and you know, so to be able to show people, you know, my two loves and being able to combine that is just amazing. So,
4: well, I'm glad you're doing it at the gun club, because I know you're a local, you live at Palm Beach,
3: yes,
4: is that right?
3: Yeah, correct.
4: Because
3: yeah.
4: I had visions of you like taking sheets of metal out in the backyard and blasting you away at that. I'm thinking, oh, I'm not sure if this is such a good idea.
3: Yeah, no, so definitely has to be done at the gun club, so we can keep, you know, safe practices. And I have the support of both the Brisbane Gun Club and the Richmond River Gun Club, which is at Lismore. So both of them have been able to allow me to go there and actually shoot my material there and then be able to form
4: it. Yeah, once you explain to them exactly what you were doing.
3: Yeah, and they all know now, so they're all used to me just walking past with, you know, gun and sheets of metal.
4: So tell me about your piece this year. Yeah. Like, it's a fascinating piece, like a flower that's erupting out of its cocoon, if you like.
3: Yeah, well, you could say that, yeah. So basically this year I wanted to, well, every year I try and go a little bit bigger, a little bit bolder. So this year I've used shot aluminium and copper, and I've made a flower that's blooming, and it actually has a little bud that's overhanging. It sits about 2.4 meters high, give or take. I think this one was probably the most bravest I've been, as in size wise.
4: Oh, okay.
3: I see myself as still as a newbie when it comes to sculpture. So this is my sixth year at Swell.
4: Six years.
3: So, but this one here, I've used some of my other like older sculptures and sort of upcycled them, I suppose you could say.
4: Right.
3: And used sort of copper and aluminium. So I think it's fantastic. It looks great on the beach too.
4: Yeah, it's a stunning piece of work. And I noticed when we arrived this morning in the darkness that it was lit up. It had this beautiful light inside the flower.
3: Yes, definitely. Definitely,
4: so there's solar panels around it, which I presume powers the flower, if you like.
3: Yep, correct. Yeah. So
4: and for you, Ray, as a Gold Coast local, what does it mean to you to have an event like this on the beach and to be able to be involved in it?
3: Oh, look, well, I think for the community, especially if they've got family, you know, this is a really great way, an informal way of being introduced to art. So, and for me, being a local, oh my gosh, like this is just amazing. I get to show my locals in my own backyard artwork. So, and I just think that for people to come down, support the locals, you know, support local business. And look at this, we've got heaps of people walking past now, and it's what, not even, it's what, 6:30?
4: So
3: I think the most of the community loves this kind of thing, you know, and I think for them to get out here and support us is amazing. You know, for an artist especially, it's a big thing.
0: That's Ray Saheli. This morning, obviously, since she was saying the time and it's almost 4 o'clock in the afternoon, down there first thing this morning, Trevor Jackson and the Professor Charlie were down there as the light was starting to hit the shore. And of course, a lot of them are lit up at night, so there's almost as much to see at Swell Sculpture Festival at nighttime as there is during the day. I can only imagine it's very busy down there already again this afternoon. It just started. Today's the first day of the Swell Sculpture Festival. It goes through until next weekend, the 20th, on Sunday it'll finish up. So the weekends will be busiest, but plenty to see during the weekdays as locals as well. Check it out. Go online to find out everything you need to know about using public transport and getting there as well. Swellsculpture.com.au. Bern Young with you, heading out onto the road to check those roads in just a moment.
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9: 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Traffic.
0: How are the roads looking, Brad?
10: Well, Ben, it's been a busy run on the M1 out of Brisbane, eh? Old players to Daisy Hill, and then from Beatlo right through to Helens Vale and Gaben. Breakdown cleared southbound before Foxville Road at Upper Coomera, and still got the breakdown M1 southbound shoulder at the Uelpa Road on ramp at Pippabar, and a breakdown cleared Smith Street eastbound before Kingston Drive at Arundel. It has been heavy outbound on Smith Street right through to the M1 at Gaben, and slow on Brisbane Road outbound between Bigger Waters and Arundel. More details after four.
0: Thanks very much, Brad. And after four, I'll launch the Friday finish line. Yes, the finish line for the working week is in sight. And if you're lucky enough, you might even end up in the weekly drive prize draw. Also, if you've been building a house or doing renovations and things don't go right, what can be done? Talking to the Queensland Building and Construction Commissioner after four.
9: More variety.
11: Go out there and ask questions. 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It's a different journey for everyone.
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13: Good afternoon, I'm Liz Gwynn. Queensland's credit rating has been downgraded for the first time since 2009, with Treasurer David Janetsky blaming the former Labor government and federal budget. Megan Dancy explains.
14: S&P Global Ratings confirmed it had lowered its long-term issuer credit rating for Queensland to AA from AA+. Treasurer David Janetsky says it was inevitable.
15: There's a number of other issues as well, and they are the Canberra headwinds.
14: Speaking before the announcement, Federal Treasurer Jim Chalmers disagreed with Mr. Janetsky's view that Queensland's budget was under pressure because of the Commonwealth.
16: There are lots of reasons why the Queensland government's under pressure, but the Commonwealth is not one of them.
14: It's the first time the state's credit rating has been downgraded in almost two decades.
13: Surging oil prices have sparked a fall in share prices across Asia. The BBC's Tamsin Debasai reports.
17: Asian markets have come under heavy pressure as investors react to surging oil prices amid fears that the Middle East conflict could fuel further inflation. Brent crude has approached $110 a barrel, its highest level since May. Continuing hostilities between the US and Iran have caused great concern over disruptions to energy supplies through the Strait of Hormuz, while the Iran-backed Houthis in Yemen are threatening tankers in the Red Sea, raising further concerns about world oil and gas supplies.
13: Overseas, former Prime Minister John Howard says he has no regrets about sending Australian troops into Afghanistan in the wake of the September 11 terrorist attacks. Today marks 25 years since two planes flew into the Twin Towers in New York and another hit the Pentagon, killing thousands of people. Mr. Howard says backing the US action in Afghanistan against the Taliban was the right call.
7: The Taliban are now backing. There are a lot of people who being suppressed and badly treated. But overall, I don't have any regrets. I think we did the right thing in going into Afghanistan.
13: Back home, one person has been taken to hospital. Two others are being treated by paramedics after a fire tore through a historical pub in North Queensland. Chelsea Malunga reports.
18: The fire broke out at the heritage-listed Great Northern Hotel in Townsville just after 6 o'clock this morning. It took multiple fire crews about 4 hours to bring the blaze under control. One person suffered minor facial injuries and was taken to hospital. Two other people, including a woman in her 40s, have been assessed for smoke inhalation and minor smoke exposure. The hotel has been severely damaged. The building and streets nearby have been cordoned off and investigations are continuing.
13: Queensland's Chief Health Officer Marianne Gale says there's been a sharp rise in flu cases, but it may not be this season's peak. Health data shows there's been an uptick since mid-July, with about 3,500 cases recorded just last week alone. Dr. Gale says it's an unusually late season.
19: We've seen alongside that an increase in the number of people in hospital because of flu, and at the moment it's not entirely clear, because it is an unusual year, if that's going to continue or if we're close to the peak.
13: Thousands of NFL fans have packed into venues and parties across Melbourne to celebrate the San Francisco 49ers' historic win at the MCG. Costa Haritos has more.
20: Jubilation at Melbourne's Federation Square. As 49ers fans paint the city red and pack into bars and venues following the team's historic win at the MCG.
21: All of Melbourne is just embracing the Niners. Let's go.
20: Despite scoring the first touchdown of the game, the Rams were outplayed by their rivals. The 49ers had already spent much of their week in Melbourne, earning support from many in the city and finishing with a comfortable win of 27-7. A crowd of 100,021 screaming fans, including many from the United States, filled the stadium wearing their team's colours.
13: In the AFL, Brisbane's coach is hoping his side's trademark resilience comes to the fore against the Adelaide Crows in tomorrow night's elimination final. The Lions were beaten by an undermanned Swans outfit at the SCG last week. The club has built a reputation on responding strongly to poor losses, but Chris Fagan says past successes counts for little during finals.
22: Just because we've done it in the past doesn't guarantee that it's going to happen tomorrow. We need to turn up ready to go. It's all about action. It's not about talk. It's not about anything other than getting out there and playing with energy and effort.
13: Queensland's weather, scattered showers for eastern districts, mostly fine elsewhere, cloudy with a chance of showers in the state's southeast.
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0: Wow, Melbourne are loving their NFL, aren't they? We'll be talking that and so much Aussie sports when Zane Bojack joins me. You know it's Friday arvo when Zane Bojack's talking sport, all your footy finals action and who's in the US Open final as well. And speaking of Fridays, the Friday finish line between now and 5 o'clock. Finish this line for me. I know I'm having a good weekend when ...0487-993-222. Just send me a quick text. I know I'm having a good weekend when what? How would you finish that sentence? I had Tim Ross joining me earlier this afternoon. He's got a brand new book out called Have a Good Weekend, and it just is so nostalgic looking back at all these photos from right around Australia of what we do on weekends, what we used to do on weekends. Back when we had a bit more time, maybe, and weren't working quite so hard, maybe. I know I'm having a good weekend when. Can you finish that Friday finish line for me? 0487-993-222. That's the text line, but you can call me as well. 1-300-903-917. Now, if you've ever been involved in building your own house, you know the intense stress that it can cause. There's so much to do, isn't there? And then if it doesn't go right, what are you meant to do then? What if it's not up to standard, up to scratch? What should you be looking for specifically more soon with the Commissioner from the Queensland Building and Construction Commission joining me in a moment?
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1: Let's look outside. Obviously, a bit of cloud around and quite a southeasterly breeze blowing as well. It's bringing in a little bit of hit and miss showers and shower activity this afternoon. We got to 23 a little earlier and now we're on 21 degrees at the airport and the Seaway. Canungra's on 20 degrees. It's down to 16 on Tambourine Mountain. Brisbane's on 21. So's Bow Desert and Byron currently on 19 degrees.
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Light here on 91.7 ABC Gold Coast, and groove is in the heart. Maybe you know you're having a good weekend when you start moving your hips and your shoulders in the kitchen to music like that. David's keeping it simple. This is your Friday finish line. You know we do this every Friday between 4 and 5. I start the sentence. You have to finish it for me and send it through on the text line 0487 993 222. David, thanks for this one. I know I'm having a good weekend when I get home from work on a Friday afternoon. That's all it takes, just the end of the working week, David, and you're already having a good weekend. He's keeping it simple. What about you? I know I'm having a good weekend when you finish that line for me on the Friday.

0: realize something hasn't been done properly, it can really take the shine off a new house, cause all sorts of new stress. The Queensland Building and Construction Commission is the building regulator that's responsible for inspecting homes after they're built to make sure they meet standards. And they've been having a look at the biggest issues in different parts of the state, including here on the Gold Coast. I'm joined by QBCC CEO and Commissioner Angelo Lambrinos. Hello, Angelo.
1: Hi, Ben. Good to be with you.
0: Yeah, you've been doing something called an audit mapper, cross-referencing, I suppose, different bits of information. What are you finding are the leading structural problems with homes on the Gold Coast, new homes?
1: Yeah, thanks, Ben. We're really excited about the data analytics and intelligence capability that we've been developing over the last 6 months. And what it's allowing us to do is bring together three key pieces of information. The first one is highlighting where the top five defects are overrepresented across the whole state. We're then overlaying over the top of that the high-risk builders that the QBCC is monitoring. And then thirdly, overlaying over the top of that, we are identifying where the active building work is currently occurring. So by bringing those three layers together, we've built some really powerful heat maps across the state that are showing us where the risk is the highest and where the harm is likely to be the greatest. And what we're finding is that three out of the top five defects across the state are all related to water, whether it's coming in through the roof or through the wall cladding or around the windows, or even through waterproofing membranes that haven't been applied properly or cured properly. But then as you do move around the state, you do find variations to those top five defects. And down on the Gold Coast, for example, we're seeing swimming pools and retaining walls making it into the top five, whereas up in Townsville, it's roof cladding and drainage. Then you go out west to Toowoomba, and it's metal fabrication, metal frames and masonry defects that are making it into the top five.
0: And are you actually seeing increased numbers of defects in new builds? Because, you know, there's a lot of pressure on builders at the moment, a lot of people needing housing. So have we seen an increase?
1: Well, year on year, over probably the last 2 to 3 years, we've seen in the order of 5,000 to 6,000 complaints about defective building work. But with a pipeline of $69 billion and 1 million homes to build by 2044, it's not unexpected that with the volume of work that is currently occurring across the state, that proportionally the number of defects are also going up. We have an important role as the regulator to come out and inspect defects, and if we verify that the work is defective, the QBCC has powers to then issue builders directions to fix those defects. And if they don't, then we also have the powers to take regulatory action against their licence. And then the Queensland Home Warranty Scheme kicks in to help homeowners either finish their homes or to fix those defects that the builders didn't.
0: So you've got the powers there. What's, from a homeowner's point of view, what's the timeline like, though, on you using those powers and defects being fixed?
1: Yeah, but it does vary depending on the type of defects. There are both structural and non-structural defects that are categorised under the National Construction Code and the Australian Standards and the Queensland Development Code. So by the time a building inspector comes out to inspect those defects, to then issue a direction to the builder and give them reasonable time to fix those defects, and if they don't, to then go through a claims process under the Home Warranty Scheme to have those defects firstly approved under the claim, and then to use one of our panel builders to come out and fix those defects on behalf of the homeowner. That can take a while. That can take anything from 3 months to a year or more. So it is a lengthy process and it is a complicated process. It's typically harder for a secondary builder to come in and fix someone else's defects and work through all the interfaces between the existing work and the defective work. So those complexities do come into play and does make it a longer process to work through.
0: Yeah, I'm speaking to the Commissioner of the Queensland Building and Construction Commission, Angelo Lambrinos is with me. Is it, you know, this might sound really basic, but is it essentially dodgy builders that you're working with, or are they good builders but something's gone wrong? You know, what is it?

0: Well, look, most builders want to do a good job, and these heat maps and this water tracker gives us a chance to work with them when we see something that needs their attention. Dodgy builders is a term that is thrown around loosely across the industry, but what we're finding is that in 98% of the cases, homeowners are not having to make a claim against the home warranty scheme. So what that really means is that in most cases, a homeowner is going to find a builder, they're going to pay their deposit, the builder will build and finish the home and hand over the keys, they'll shake hands, maybe he's got to come back and fix some defects, and he'll do that of his own free will or under his contractual obligations, or he might fix them under a direction that we've issued them. But they'll never have to make a claim because those issues end up getting resolved well and truly before a claim's ever made. But that's not to say that there aren't dodgy builders out there, just like there are dodgy retailers and dodgy used car salesmen. The list goes on and on and on. So the industry is not immune from that, but I'd like to think that in the main, most builders do want to do a good job, and we're here to both make sure they do, but also to partner with both homeowners and industry to help them avoid some of the pitfalls that we would ordinarily see after something's gone wrong.
1: Yeah, I mean, in some ways, that's good news to know that, you know, only 2% of problems are going as far as the Queensland Home Warranty Scheme. So that means that's the worst of the worst situation. You used the word proportional before, and you also talked about this pipeline. You know, we know we're in a real squeeze right now in terms of housing. We know that more needs to be built. Builders must be feeling under pressure, Angelo. So is that contributing? You said it was a proportional rise, but do you think we'll see more? Because there's so much pressure on builders to get the job done, get it done quickly, and move on to the next job because the next person wants it done.
0: Yeah, I'll share some startling statistics with you that have really brought it home for me, that we've got about 130,000 licensees across the state. That's from everyone from an individual tradie who's holding a hammer or a spanner right through to multi-million dollar organisations that are turning over $250 million a year. So 130,000 licensees. When we look at the average age across those 130,000, it's sitting at 49. 38% of those 130,000 have an average age of 50. And there's only 6% who are under 30 years old. So arguably, over the next decade, which is going to be one of the most important ones for our industry and our state, we'll be having nearly 40% of our licensees looking at retirement, with only 6% backing up to fill the gap. So there is a squeeze, there is a skill shortage.
1: Wow, that's really telling. That's really interesting.
0: Yeah, and absolutely. So we clearly are not getting enough trades and skills coming through the apprenticeship model, and we are going to be relying on skills coming in from interstate and overseas to deliver this $69 billion pipeline. And we'll have a role as a regulator to make sure that those who are coming into the state hold the right qualifications and the right experience to build in Queensland. And we've also got a role to make sure that that process is not only stringent in terms of quality and technical skills, but easy to remove red tape and bureaucracy from the process as well.
1: Angelo Lambrinos is the QBCC CEO and Commissioner. Good to have you on Drive this afternoon. Thanks, Angelo.
0: Thank you, Ben.
2: 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Traffic.
1: Out on the road, Brad, hello.
3: Yeah, very good afternoon, Byrne. Things have settled down incident-wise. We do have a breakdown in by northbound left shoulder before Watts Street overpass Stokes Creek. Towing's on site. We have seen peak delays back to Tenham area, but it's only minor delays through that Stokes Creek section. Southbound on the M1's been busy. 8 Mile Plains to Daisy Hill and then Eagleby right through to Helens Vale and Gave, and really heavy in spots around that Hope Island Road stretch as well this afternoon, also through Ormo. Gold Coast Highway is slow around Broadbeach and southbound around Surfers Paradise. Thinning out on Bermuda Street through Varsity Lakes and Clear Island Waters, so a little bit stop-start at times. No delays on Smith Street. There's absolutely no traffic. It's looking great. right through to the M1. So that's promising news. And also promising news now on Brisbane Road. Very light traffic, just under speed inbound around Pine Ridge Road. And slight build-up outbound around Discovery Drive at Helensvale. No delays at Oxley Drive through Paradise Point, and a good run on Reedy Creek Road now as you make way through Burley. I'm Brad from ATN, back before 5 on 91.7 ABC Gold Coast.
1: Hey Brad, my Friday finish line starts like this. I know I'm having a good weekend when, and this is because Tim Ross was on a little earlier with his book, Have a Good Weekend. I know I'm having a good weekend when, how would you finish that sentence?
3: I'm relaxing poolside with a beverage.
1: I like it.
3: At a really cool summer house.
1: Oh, now it's a weekend. It's a summer weekend. It's a funny how we immediately go weekend. It's like weekend becomes summer straight away. I reckon I know I'm having a good weekend when I throw the picnic rug out just in the sunshine somewhere with a breeze. Just a breeze.
3: Oh,
1: you know
3: nice.
1: When you feel a soft breeze? I love to feel a soft breeze.
3: A zephyr.
1: I love it. All right. Thank you very much, Brad. The Friday finish line. I know I'm having a good weekend when... ... How would you finish the Friday finish line? One lucky submission will go into the weekly drive prize draw. So I know I'm having a good weekend when... Send it to me on the text line 0487 993 222.
4: 4 seconds left. 3, 2, 1. Queensland have won the title. You wouldn't believe it.
1: Oh, Zane Bojack, every weekend's a good weekend for you because you get to do sport. I know I'm having a good weekend when, Zane?
5: The Cowboys defeat the Sharks 5-8, just like in 2017. Poor old Brad still trying to live that one down. I go head-to-head with him tomorrow night in the finals. I hope that it's me winning, Bradley, and not yourself.
1: He's gone now. He's off chatting to someone else about traffic. But, yes, his Sharks against your Cowboys. I was going to start with the Dolphins, but, I mean, got two Queensland teams for us in this finals weekend. What do you want to start with?
5: Well, let's start with the NFL today, Byrne, because it's bigger than Ben-Hur. And you have to understand, the crowd that they got today at the MCG is the seventh biggest in the NFL's history. It's been going for more than 80 years, that competition. And there's some massive stadiums in the United States. Now, it is the biggest crowd that the NFL has had since 2009. So that's, 17 years ago. It's remarkable what they've achieved today. Now, you had two variants for the way that the teams went about it. It was the San Francisco 49ers. I just happen to be wearing their cap. I may be a supporter of theirs, so I'm a little bit biased. But they decided to come out a week early. They immersed themselves in Australian life. They went and looked at fairy penguins near Phillip Island and enjoyed the coffees and trained at Amy Park in Melbourne and got themselves ready for the contest and won by 20 points. The LA Rams, who are the favourites for this year's Super Bowl, to win this year's competition, decided they'd fly out 28 hours before the game, play the game, and then fly out again. And their coach, Sean McVay, today had to basically defend himself against decisions to, you know, not allow his team to basically acclimatise. He wanted to stay on LA time. So they literally went to bed 5 o'clock yesterday afternoon, woke up 2 o'clock today. It's just weird what they were doing, and then played a game at 10:30 and were well and truly behind the eight ball from the start. He defended his decision, saying, "I don't believe it's why we didn't play well today. I really don't. It's easy in hindsight to be able to say it was a miss, but those are the responsibilities that I'll take," and then you try and be able to look at it. They've got the MVP from last year in Matt Stafford. He had a poor game as opposed to Brock Purdy, who was outstanding for the 49ers. But the biggest thing, Byrne, was you had 100,000 people singing Sweet Caroline. You had the car parks underneath the ground turned into extensive locker rooms and medical rooms and offices for both teams. It was a huge fit out. It was a small ground. The rectangular ground inside the MCG was very small, but the crowd had such a great time. And I think, honestly, the winner was the NFL. As sadly as we love watching the NRL and we love watching the AFL, 100,000 people wearing all sorts of jerseys. It was a red out. There was so many 49ers jerseys today, but you got to admit, the social media campaign, the promotion of it, Visit Victoria played a lot of money to get this match out here, but it's paid them back in spades. I think it's something like 600% in terms of return of investment. So we're going to see more of these NFL games in the future.
1: Yeah. Also, I mean, Melbourne, they do it well, don't they? They love their sport. they turn up, they go to sport. They actually get out of their houses and they go to sport. And they always do. So
5: it was a work day today, Bern. I know. And 100,000 turned up. And I know there's a lot of people from interstate as
1: like,
5: well.
1: Think about that for a moment. It's a Friday work day. It's not a public holiday. And they've got 100,000 people at the MCG. Crazy stuff.
5: Absolutely. But well done to the 49ers, if I could say that again. And we're 1-0. And our Western Division components, LA Rams, if, in case you don't realise, they both play against each other in California. And this is the lovely thing about it, is San Francisco loves to call it a red out when they go down to SoFi Stadium down in LA. And they say, you guys couldn't fill your stadium if you tried. And basically, they not only filled the MCG today, but they were, the next time the game's played down in LA, they expect to fill it again. So go San Fran. I think it's fantastic.
1: Let's turn to our NRL, and we've got AFL to talk about as well. Let's go in order, because tonight we've got the Rabbitohs, of course, up against the Knights. Who are you tipping here?
5: Look, this is an interesting weekend, because I think the Rabbitohs will win this game, and I think there's every chance that they might be able to do some major damage. But the interesting thing is they play the loser of the Warriors and the Dolphins. So I don't want it to be a Dolphins-Bunnies game next week at Lang Park, because if that's the case, the Bunnies might be capable of knocking them off. They actually did that in round one this year at Lang Park. So it's an interesting one. No team's won from six spots since 1995. But Wayne Bennett, he's the maestro when it comes to finals coaching. Hasn't been in the finals since 2021, but he's back there. Now, imagine if the Rabbitohs won tonight and then knocked out the Dolphins, which he used to coach next week as well. That's why I need the Dolphins to win. 4:05, big match against the Warriors tomorrow afternoon. This game, I don't know whether you've seen their head-to-head, Burn, but the last four games have been 2-point win for the Dolphins, 2-point win for the Warriors, 4-point win for the Dolphins, 2-point wins for the Warriors. I mean, honestly, they just either win or lose by 2 points or 4 points. It is such a huge rivalry. Whoever wins gets a prelim in either Brisbane or Auckland. It's going to be bigger than Ben Hur. So I think from that perspective, that is almost a grand final qualifier. If they win that match, I think they're through to the grand final. Personally, I'm hoping, as I said, the Cowboys beat the Sharks on Saturday night. And guess what? The Sharks are not playing at home. They're playing at the Sydney Football Stadium. The crowd might not reach 20,000. The Daily Telegraph today had a front page saying, Sharks, if you don't turn up, you deserve to have your team relocated. Like, that's how disappointed the NRL is. But by the same token, I don't think you're going to get a bigger crowd than 14,000, so maybe they should have played it at Shark Park. But that game from 7:50 tomorrow night, and of course the Panthers and the Roosters. Roosters have lost 30 in the last 15 versus the Panthers. The Panthers have been the best team all year. Ken Daly, Cherry Evans, really pilot the Roosters to a victory with no Sam Walker. We'll wait and see from 4:05 on Sunday.
1: Yeah, maybe I've been wrong to tip the Roosters, but I've done it anyway because
5: it
1: was my dad's favourite team, so I always tip the Roosters if I can.
5: Absolutely. We need to mention as well, on Sunday, 1:45 p.m. down at the Hunter Stadium, our very own Gold Coast Titans taking on the Newcastle Knights in the NRLW. The Roosters last night secured the minor premiership with their 42-12 win over the Bulldogs, but how good are the girls going? Now, someone told me a statistic, which I don't know whether is right or wrong, but Indy Bostock, who plays for the Titans, and her brother, Jack, who play for the Dolphins, they're yet to lose a game this year for their team. Like, they missed a couple of losses that their teams respectively have had with injury, and they've won all the games that they've played in. So I hope that continues this weekend when the Titans take on the Knights and they stay in second spot. That would be absolutely fantastic for our Titans women.
1: Yeah, fantastic. All right, let's turn to AFL. Brisbane needs to back up after that loss against the Swans, of course, last weekend. They're bringing back Ty Gallup. They're going to try to shut down Adelaide's forward line, aren't they, tomorrow? This is tomorrow night, of course.
5: They call it the three-headed monster, Burnt. So what a sensation they are up forward, the Adelaide Crows. Taylor Walker, the retiring Taylor Walker, closer to 40 than he is 30. Darcy Fogarty, what a star he is. And Riley Thilthorpe in basically their talisman. It's going to be wonderful to see how the Brisbane Lions try and turn it around after last week having no answer to the likes of McDonald and Curnow and Papley. They were just torn apart up forward. But Ty Gallup's an interesting selection. I thought they were going to go with Link McCarthy because the last time he played the Crows and he played against Isaac Rankin, he shut him down. But I think Rankin, who is really the X factor, former Gold Coast Sun, now with the Crows, he was absolutely outstanding last week as the Bulldogs. I think he's going to get Josh Dunkley on him. So we'll wait and see. The matchups are just salivating. Brisbane having to go all the way through, just like they did the last 2 years. They won from fifth, and then last year they lost to Geelong and then had to win the hard way around. So they're doing it again this year. Hopefully beat Adelaide and then, of course, take on Hawthorn in the prelim.

0: tonight we've got Frio versus Geelong. That's going to be an interesting game. I think Geelong can definitely, particularly after Patrick Dangerfield did last week, I think he can test Frio, but on their home turf, they've only lost one game, which was, of course, to Hawthorn in the prelim, in the qualifying final a couple of weeks ago. I have a feeling that it will be Frio going on to take on the Swans. And can I just say this, and I mentioned it to your producer, Mick, just before. I actually think the Hawks for the Lions is a better matchup than Frio, and I think for Frio, the better matchup for them is the Swans. Maybe the two teams that finished first and third on the ladder have got a better prelim matchup. Obviously, they would have loved to have had it at home, but I think they've got a better prelim matchup than what they would have had, so maybe this is not a bad way for them to do it.
1: All right, time will tell very quickly, because I know you've got to run and I've got to get the latest news headlines and hear a few more Friday finish lines as well. Steve Smith expected to move to number 3 in the batting order in South Africa.
0: Yes, that's the talk amongst all the cricket journos, which indicates that Marnus Labuschagne's test days are numbered. He was named in the test squad, but is expected to carry the drinks and perhaps make toasties for the team. We're expecting Steve Smith to go up to 3 with Cameron Green to bat at 4. That also means that it's likely that you'll have Alex Carey batting at maybe 5 with Cooper Connolly at 6 and Beau Webster at 7. So that's what the lineup is expected to be over in South Africa, with, of course, no Marnus Labuschagne. The country where he was born very well likely misses out on the test series this year, Bern. And Casey's hitting them all on the nets, which we've heard from the selectors before as well.
1: Love it. Of course, we've got the US Open finals this weekend as well. We might visit that the other end of the week when we're back to Monday and see what happens over there over the weekend. Oh, Zane Bojack, so much to talk about. Thank you.
0: No worries. Sabalenka versus Rybakina, best player wins, gets the number one ranking.
1: Love it. Thank you, Zane. Zane Bojack from ABC Sports. Latest news headlines coming your way in a moment. Anna, who looks like you're enjoying yourself down at the Swell Sculpture Festival, I'm asking you to finish this finish line, the Friday finish line we call it, because the finish line is so close at this stage on a Friday. Can you finish this line for me? I know I'm having a good weekend when... And this is in honour of Tim Ross, who joined me earlier with his book, Have a Good Weekend. Peter at Mullen Diner, you were so patient for me. Nice to talk to you. Hi, Peter. You know you're having a good weekend when?
2: I'm kicking back in my boat when suddenly line starts to peel off the reel at a rate of knots, and I manage to land a large fish of some description.
1: Oh, I love it. How often do you do that, Peter? How often are you in the boat and maybe not always catching what you want to catch, but how often are you in the boat?
2: Oh, we used to go out once a fortnight, but it's sort of peeled back quite a bit just recently with the cost of fuel and everything. But
1: right.
2: We got a good catch on Saturday night, so that was all right.
1: All right. What'd you catch?
2: I got some nice whiting.
1: Ooh, fresh whiting.
2: Oh, yeah. Oh,
1: that might not make the reel run as fast, but that's still pretty good. Peter at Mullen Diner, you have just described a very good weekend. I love it. Thank you. You're in the draw.
2: No worries. Thanks,
1: Cheers. Well, you're in the draw for the draw, I should say, because Mick's laughing at me. You're in the draw for the draw. Peter at Mullen Diner, I know I'm having a good weekend when. You could text me your finish line, Mick. I know I'm having a good weekend when.
3: When you've done all the housework,
1: yes,
3: you realise you don't have to be anywhere and you just go, I can just do whatever I want right now. I can relax, I can sleep, I can go for a walk, I can just
1: whatever. Yeah,
3: the
1: there's
3: couch.
1: Nothing to do. Like
3: there's nothing you have
1: there's
3: to do.
1: Nothing you have to do.
3: That for me is sometimes a good weekend. We can just flop.
1: Yeah.
3: And it's okay. And you don't feel bad about it. You know, sometimes we do on weekends, we feel like we have to do certain things.
1: Yeah.
3: But when you know you have to
1: I'm right with you. I reckon I know I'm having a good weekend when I don't have to do anything. But I do, and I mentioned this to Tim Ross earlier, I do keep a picnic rug in the back of my car.
3: Mm-hmm.
1: And I love to just throw a rug out and just lie down in like sort of dappled sunlight with a soft breeze. That's like my ultimate. Genuinely one of my ultimate things to do is to just be, and that's I know I'm having a good weekend when I'm just relaxing.
3: And I've acquired a hammock And I'm lying in that hammock in that said dappled sun. And, yeah, it's so nice.
1: Hammocks there now. There's that's next level. Next level. All right. You've joined me not so much for the Friday finish line, but with the latest news headlines. What's happening?
3: Yeah, just following on from that Queensland credit rating downgrade. It's the first time since 2009 that it has downgraded from double A to AA+ to AA. Now, Treasurer David Gineski is blaming the former Labor government and federal government. The ratings confirmed that it's lowered its long-term issuer credit rating. The Treasurer says it was inevitable, and saying there was a number of other issues as well, and that there are Canberra headwinds. Now, speaking before the announcement, Federal Treasurer Jim Chalmers disagreed with Mr. Gineski's view that Queensland's budget was under pressure because of the government. He says there are a lot of reasons the Queensland government's under pressure, but the Commonwealth is not one of them. It's the first time the state's credit rating has been downgraded in almost two decades. Oil prices have surged more than 7% as supplies through the Strait of Hormuz slow to a trickle, and Houthi rebels threaten tankers in the Red Sea. The benchmark Brent crude is trading at about $110 a barrel, adding to inflationary pressure worldwide. European Central Bank President Christine Lagarde has warned inflation will remain elevated over the next year as the bank lifts interest rates to 2.5%. Gari rangers are investigating the death of a dingo last Friday. Authorities say the animal was fatally injured after being struck by a car on the island's eastern beach. Queensland Parks and Wildlife Service have made a public plea for information or dash cam footage. Now, I bring this up because we've got some great images of Australia's largest outdoor sculpture exhibition, which opened, of course, this morning, Swell Sculpture Festival, into its 24th year. We'll see up to 100 Australian and international artists display their works on the Currumbin foreshore for the next 10 days. Swell founder and artistic director Natasha Edwards says more than 50,000 people are expected to enjoy the outdoor exhibition. And this year's they're in the running for a share of $35,000 in prize money as well.
1: I've just had a text from Anna, who just loves the sculptures. I don't know if she's down there right now, but she says, I love the sculptures. She says, I know I'm having a good weekend when I'm listening to Macca on a Sunday morning. Good on you, Anna. Nice to hear from you on the text
3: line. And some great
1: line.
3: Pictures of some of those sculptures, which I'm really keen to check out. Whether I go this week or next, we'll have to wait.
1: Well, you have two weekends to choose from and the whole working week in between as well.
3: And, Bern, it's about 2:30, 2:40 a.m. in New York right now. Final preparations are underway for the memorial events, which mark the 25th anniversary of the September 11 terrorist attacks. Security is high as the city prepares to honour the nearly 3,000 people that were killed that day. But they're doing an extra minute of silence as well this year to remember the 9,000 people who have died from 9/11 related illnesses after they were exposed to toxic dust and debris in the aftermath of the attacks. It's not something I'd even thought of.
1: It's a real revelation, hasn't it? Considering it's 25 years, and that's, we're sort of hearing about this for the first time.
3: And I suppose it's taken that long to really realize that all of that asbestos and dirt and dust and all that toxic debris that was in the air that day would have been, you know, inhaled.
1: I still can't believe it's 25 years, Mick. You had little kids, like real little kids at that time.
3: I did. I had two little ones, and I was always usually up late with feeding with them because I was bottle fed. But I do remember I went to bed early that night for whatever reason, so I didn't see it live. But when my alarm went off in the morning, and I was listening to Triple J at the time, and I might very well have been Bern Young who told me that.
1: We were discussing that earlier. It probably was me, because I was the first news reader on that morning for Triple J News across Australia. And I distinctly remember the feeling that every time I said it, every time I started the news, that I knew someone was hearing it for the first time, especially in those earliest hours. We started broadcasting news an hour earlier than usual. We were doing 15-minute bulletins, which was unheard of for Triple J, you know, for a music station. And Will and Adam were on, but they didn't do anything. They just back announced songs. There was no funny stuff. There was nothing, you know. It was, as you know, I mean, the whole world's just, you know,
3: it's all that was on the TV, every channel, for, you know, at least a few days. And, you know, it's burned into our brains, that imagery of the over and over. You know, it's actually quite It would be so traumatic for people whose family were lost or, you know, involved in it because you couldn't get away from it. But, yeah, it's sort of a big round moment to know that here I am in the studio with you 25 years later.
1: Isn't that
3: later.
1: Weird? That is sort of weird, isn't it? Yeah. And 25 years, I just, honestly, that feels weird that much time.
3: Mm.
1: I feel like the 10-year anniversary felt, now that feels like a long time ago as well. Jenny from Broadbeach on the text line saying she has vivid memories of this horrific incident. She was getting ready for work in Winchester, so she was in the UK, as a private cook in Hampshire in the UK. And they had the TV on and she was finishing her coffee and she saw live that first plane plow straight into the high rise in New York. And she just thought, what has just happened? I rang my husband, Steve, who was helping renovate his brother's pub in the center of Winchester. I said, oh my God, put the TV on. A plane has just flown into the tower block in New York. He said, no, you know, that you can't have, you know, it's hard to remember how in shock we all were.
3: Yeah.
1: And then of course the second plane goes in to the, you know, to the second tower and you're just like, okay, so this is no longer, you know, some kind of strange accident. Jenny says, Bern, I was so scared trying to make sense of it all. I remember this tragic moment like it was yesterday. It is that kind of thing.
3: And there was a third and fourth plane too, we remember.
1: That's right,
3: third
1: of course, with the Pentagon.
3: And then the fourth went down in a field. And we've seen, you know, remakes of what happened on that fourth plane. But it was just a remarkable sequence of events. And then everything that's led on from that, of course, you know, is
1: the impact on travel and everything that happened subsequently. But that day is absolutely etched in well, certainly your memory, my memory, and so many others. You can share your memories if you want to of that day, you know, September 11, 25 years ago. Hard to believe, but it's true. You can do that on the text line 0487 993 222, or you can call me 1300 903 917. Also on that text line, we are having a much lighter conversation because we need a bit of both, don't we, in this life. I know I'm having a good weekend. When? 0487 993 222. It's your Friday finish line, because it is Friday and the finish line is so close. It's 4:45 now. Tom Forbes joining you in a moment to let you know what's on Saturday Brekkie tomorrow.

0: Cyndi Lauper. On Drive, 91.7 ABC Gold Coast, Time After Time. Speaking of good music, after 5.30...
1: Hi, this is Holly Throsby. I have a brand new album out and you will hear all about it on Something Gold with Bern Young.
0: Yes, you will. Something new, something old, something covered and something gold. All from Holly Throsby. She's got a brand new album out, so there's something new. I think will probably come off the new album as well. Stay with me. That's after 5.30 this afternoon. Also, we'll see who wins the Drive prize. You could just sneak in if you get me your Friday finish line before 5 o'clock. So what have you got? 11 minutes. I know I'm having a good weekend when... What? Now, I haven't got your name and you haven't told me where you're listening, so I'm going to call you 578 this afternoon. I know I'm having a good weekend when I can park my car on Friday and know there is no reason to move it until Monday. And if I can limit my body movement to the lowest steps possible, then that's an awesome weekend. I'm going to just sum that up as doing as little as possible. Thank you for your submission for the Friday finish line. If you want to send me a quick text, tell me who you are, where you're listening. I'd love that. I know I'm having a good weekend when... Finish that Friday finish line for me, 0487 993 222, or give me a call, 1300 903 917.
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0: Yeah, I love the way Trev says every morning. You know, we give him Saturday and Sunday off.
4: It's Saturday, Saturday, Saturday, it's Saturday.
0: Tommy Forbes, if it really is Saturday.
5: Happy birthday to you.
0: Can I be the first? Well, I'm not really the first because we... Well, somebody bought you macarons, birthday macarons today. And I accidentally... ate them before. I didn't know it was your birthday.
5: They were on my desk.
0: But I thought that was that sort of communal thing, you know, how sometimes there's...
5: You know what? You're welcome to
0: them. It was on the edge. It was on the corner of your desk in that kind of communal way. But you're right. If it was truly communal, it would have been on the spare desk one over, right?
5: Look, I'm not going to eat all those macaroons. You're more than welcome to it. Look, when you get as old as I am, Bern, you just...
0: I am as old as you. What are you talking about?
5: 1972 was a great year.
0: What a year. God, yeah. It's a good year.
5: Just let them trickle past these days, don't you? You don't want to make too much. I actually thought Saturday, tomorrow, there'll be no one around. I can just come in and...
0: Nobody will know. Now I've told the whole audience. They'll be sending you, they'll be sending you birthday messages all morning. I want birthday messages for Tom from 6 o'clock in the morning, everyone.
5: Look, bring
0: right
5: it on.
0: Right through till 10.
5: Bring it on. Look, coming up tomorrow morning, Bern, since the light rail opened, stage 3 between Broadbeach and Burleigh, there's been some antisocial behaviour at Nobby Beach. So getting reports of, you know, people fighting, arguing around the tram stations. What it has done is it's sort of opened up Nobby Beach to a sort of wider audience, people jumping from Surfers Paradise to Broadbeach to Nobby Beach now. So local businesses and residents had a meeting about last week with the Neighbourhood Watch about antisocial behaviour. So what's being done about that? We're going to discuss that with local MP Ray Stevens tomorrow. It is on the agenda, or it is on the radar of police. So we're going to be talking about that one. Bern, there was an interesting article this week about a husband and wife on the Sunshine Coast. Their daughter moved to Warwick and they were visiting their daughter and thought, you know what? It's a nice place to live, Warwick. Why don't we sell up on the Sunshine Coast? It's too busy. We're not going to go to the beach anymore. So we're going to chase the quieter life, the green change. So the question for our drop-in panellists and for you, Bern, as the Gold Coast races to a population of 1 million people by 2050, will there be an exodus of people chasing a quieter life here on the Gold Coast?
0: You'd have to think so, wouldn't there? I mean, I think perhaps it always happens naturally. I think we're going to hit 1 million before 2050 anyway.
5: They're now saying,
0: yeah, that's conservative, isn't it? Some people are saying early 2040s for 1 million people now. So, people are already doing it, not necessarily out to Warwick and the likes, but, you know, just sort of heading into Casuarina instead of living at Palm Beach, for instance, mm-hmm. is a change of pace. And I've always thought, I don't know if I'd go out to Warwick. My plan, if indeed I do ever move from where I love, because I love where I live, would just be to Tally Valley. Oh. So not too far.
5: Could we get the best of both worlds?
0: It's like the best of both worlds, don't you think?
5: It is an amazing spot.
0: Currumbin Valley, or just into the hinterland of the Gold Coast. I think if I did it, I'd still be a Gold Coaster officially.
5: But a lot of people would have moved to the Gold Coast maybe 50, 40 years ago, chasing the quieter life from maybe Brisbane or Sydney or Melbourne. Mm. And now they've come here and then the city's grown up around them and they sort of feel like, this
0: I know,
5: is
0: but
5: why
0: don't,
5: I left.
0: Don't you go to Sydney and Melbourne and go, oh, God, I thought the Gold Coast was busy and I realise it isn't as busy a crazy busy city like those. So as they get busier, I guess we're still technically the quiet life. I don't know.
5: I caught the tram down to Burleigh last night for dinner and I just was sitting there filled with pride that I'm living in a city where I can walk down the end of my street, jump on a tram and go out for dinner in Burleigh. It was just amazing.
0: An early birthday dinner by the sounds of things. Tell me, what else is on the show?
5: Coming up, the ratepayer bill for Christmas decorations and banners has blown out to more than $1 million across 4 years, with the city rethinking how it can get the festive bills under control. So the question for our drop-in panellists, is council being a Grinch or fiscally responsible by trying to cut costs around Christmas?
0: We did have a little chat about that on Drive in the week and people on both sides saying, you know, don't spend too much. Others saying, it's Christmas. We're a tourist town. Yeah. Spend up. I said this story earlier in the week. As a kid, I can absolutely remember the Christmas decorations of the Gold Coast. It was part of the camping experience. For us, it was Burleigh and Telebudra area. And I still can remember them, these really... Maybe it was just because I was little, you know, everything felt bigger. But the tinsel just seemed like supersized tinsel,
5: wrapping
0: you know,
5: all the poles
0: trees, may, you know, creating all these different things. So the lights, you know, in the Christmas tree that they used to put up, and Spend the money. I actually, when I thought about it, because I know we've been saying $1 million, but that's over 4 years. That's $250,000, like a year. For a big city.
5: Yeah.
0: You know,
5: million
0: with a,
5: people
0: and
5: almost.
0: What have we got? What's our budget for the whole city? I mean,
5: billions.
0: Anyway, but you know, maybe money can be spent elsewhere.
5: If you are eating right now, put down your food. On this day, tomorrow morning in 2017, a monster fatberg was found in sewers under East London, 250 metres long, the size of 11 buses, weighing 130 tons. Made up of cooking fat and wet wipes and sanitary products. Anyway, that's on this day tomorrow. All the usual stuff, surfing with Tapper, fishing with Paul, all the usual odds and sods.
0: Tapper can fish if he wants to.
5: He's a good fisher.
0: He's allowed to fish. 0487-993-222, just before you run away. I have a good weekend when, and this is off the back of Tim Ross was chatting to me earlier about his new book, which is called Have a Good Weekend. It's really nostalgic about what our weekends have been like in Australia. He reckons we do it better than anywhere else in the world, or we used to anyway. I have a good weekend when? How would you finish that sentence, Tommy?
5: I have a good weekend when I wake up with the sun, tick the exercise box nice and early, go to the beach, throw myself in the ocean, then I go and get a shower and put on my good clothes and I go out for a long lunch.
0: Oh, wow, that is a good weekend.
5: I come back sort of around sunset, maybe have one more glass of rosé and then have a... early dinner and off to bed.
0: Look at that. I have a good weekend when... .. How would you finish that sentence? This is the Friday finish line on the text line 0487-993-222. Have a good weekend and have a great show tomorrow, Tommy.
5: 6 till 10. Catch you then.
0: And happy birthday.
2: Have your say. 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
0: Yeah, you've only got a few minutes left to get that line to me for the Friday finish line. I know I'm having a good weekend when... .. You could be the lucky one going into the draw. Latest on the roads, 5 o'clock news just around the corner. You might have heard in the news today that there's a special trial, really, that's happening. It's on the

0: Sunshine Coast, but it could impact us here on the Gold Coast because they're changing the high-frequency pingers, they're called, on the shark nets. They're doing this up on the Sunshine Coast, just off Noosa, actually. Sam Ferry is the Queensland Senior Fisheries Manager for the Shark Control Program. He's been having a chat to Jessica Ross from the ABC about it.
1: We're attaching three new acoustic alarms to each net. And we've got the University of Queensland over a 5 or 6 week period sitting up on the headland, and they're monitoring the humpback whale's movement into the bay, and hopefully we're leading that space where we can deter whales more frequently from our nets.
2: These have been trialled before, but this is a different type, is that right?
1: Yeah, that's correct. So we've had different acoustic alarms on our nets, which go on in whale season, also with our dolphin alarms. These particular units are emit a high frequency, so we're just testing that to see if they do deter whales better, leading us into the future.
2: And I guess what some people don't realise is that the numbers of whales have been increasing each year, so I guess in some ways that does mean potentially more incidents.
1: Yeah, so we've seen a huge increase in whales in recent years, and we're in the thick of the southern migration. It's estimated about 50,000 whales on the east coast of Australia, which is huge. But the interactions with our equipment, shark control equipment, is down to 0.02%. So minimal interactions, but we do have our marine animal release team on standby through this peak period. And if there is anything, please give us a call and we'll respond and hopefully disentangle them as soon as possible.
0: Sam Ferry from the Shark Control Program talking about this trial that's underway.
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4: Couple of breakdowns, Burn. M1 northbound left shoulder has been cleared before Wallace Street overpass Slacks Creek. A little bit under speed through there. Southbound is eased through Springwood and Daisy Hill. Stop start between Yatla, Helensvale and Gavin. Still got the southbound breakdown at Gavin on the M1 in the shoulder at Smith Street. So take it easy through there. Gold Coast Highway, a good run this afternoon. Busy around Broadbeach and Surfers Paradise. Settling down on Smith Street and Brisbane Road. I'll be back after 5.
0: Thank you very much, Brad. It is time for the news now at 5 o'clock.
5: News. Good evening, I'm Liz Gwynn. Queensland's opposition is calling on the state government to take responsibility for its worsening financial position. Sarah Richards has more.
6: S&P Global Ratings has confirmed today it has lowered its long-term issuer credit rating on Queensland to AA from AA+. Treasurer David Janetsky says the downgrade was the legacy of the former Labor government.
7: And we've had to go out and build hospitals and schools and roads and bridges that the former Labor government never did.
6: Shadow Treasurer Cameron Dick says this was their budget and their decisions.
8: I delivered 5 budgets, and after each and every one of those budgets, Queensland received a AA+ credit rating with a stable outlook.
6: The state has held the previous credit rating since 2009.
5: Queensland's chief health officer says there's been an increase in the number of people hospitalised with influenza. It's as a late season flu wave sweeps across the state, with cases spiking from mid-August. There were 3,500 cases of flu last week alone. Dr. Marianne Gale says about 28% of Queenslanders have been vaccinated against the flu.
9: Overall, I'm really pleased to see greater numbers of children be vaccinated, greater numbers of First Nations people be vaccinated this year, and greater numbers of older people who we know are at risk of severe illness due to flu.
5: A judge has acknowledged the family of New South Wales mother Molly Ticehurst while sentencing her killer to 28 years in prison. Hamish Cole explains.
10: Justice Natalie Adams handed down her sentencing of Daniel Billings in the Orange Supreme Court today. Billings will spend up to the next 28 years behind bars with a non-parole period of 20 years. Billings pleaded guilty to the murder of his former partner, Molly Ticehurst, after smashing through her bedroom window and stabbing her to death in her Forbes home in April 2024. Justice Adams told the court it must have been absolutely terrifying for Miss Ticehurst and acknowledged the family's grief. Billings will be eligible for parole in 2044.
5: Memorials and vigils will be held across the United States 25 years on from the September 11 terrorist attacks, Tweong Fitzpatrick reports.
11: A commemoration ceremony will begin at the 9/11 Memorial Plaza of the World Trade Center in New York, during which the names of the victims will be read out from 8:46 North American Eastern Daylight Time, the moment the first plane crashed into the North Tower. The reading will be punctuated by seven silences, six to mark the times the planes crashed and buildings fell, and the seventh to honour the first responders and survivors who've since died from 9/11 related illnesses. Memorial services are also taking place at the other crash sites at the Pentagon and in Pennsylvania.
5: Overseas, US President Donald Trump has dismissed suggestions his supporters are discouraged by the US-Israeli war on Iran. He's reiterated his view the war will end immediately after November's midterm elections and says he doesn't regret launching the conflict. The rise in oil and fuel prices sparked by disruptions to global shipping in the Strait of Hormuz has become a major issue for Republicans in the lead-up to the elections. Asked by Fox News if his supporters are demoralized, Mr. Trump has disagreed.
12: But I think it ends right after the election. They're limping along. They're in deep trouble. I don't think they're demoralized. I think they're very proud of the fact that I'm not letting Iran have a nuclear weapon. I disagree with you.
5: The LA Rams coach says the team's decision to arrive in Australia a day before kickoff is not the reason his side was beaten in today's NFL game. The Rams landed in Melbourne just yesterday morning while the San Francisco 49ers spent a week in the city adjusting to the time zone. The Rams were outplayed by the 49ers, beating 27-7 in front of more than 100,000 fans at the MCG. Rams coach Sean McVay says the 49ers deserve to win.
13: Sometimes sports can humble you, and today was one of those days. I make no excuses, and you know, whether you want to say it's about travel, whatever, we just weren't good enough in that window. I didn't coach good enough, and we'll look at it and we'll move forward, and that's where we're at right now. But it was a great atmosphere.
5: The Australian stock market has closed just under 1% lower today. The ASX 200 shed 79 points to close on 8,740. The Australian dollar is steady, buying 72 US cents. Turning to Queensland's weather, tomorrow scattered showers for eastern districts in the northern Cape York Peninsula. The chance of a thunderstorm in the southwest, sunny elsewhere. Cloudy with a chance of showers in the southeast.
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0: And we really are getting closer to the finish line now. Thank you for all your submissions in the Friday finish line. Peter from Mullandina, you are in the draw for the Drive prize this week. Since your weekend, I know I'm having a good weekend when Peter from Mullandina said he was kicking back in his boat, relaxing, and suddenly the line starts peeling off the reel at a rate of knots, and he knows he's landed something good. Mind you, his most recent catch was something small, a little bit of whiting, but hey, you'll take it, won't you, Peter from Mullandina? You are in the draw, which means you might just win yourself the Drive prize, along with a bunch of others who got in there with our daily quiz here on Drive with me, Bern Young. Well, you know, raising little kids, you're busy, aren't you? You're writing and publishing not one but two novels. No wonder it's been nearly a decade since Holly Throsby released a new album, and this wouldn't help either.
14: And I was just not feeling music in the same way that I had before. I'd kind of fallen out of love with it.
0: So does that mean she's back in love with music? Because she has a brand new album. It's called Normal Magic. It's out now. And Holly Throsby is my special guest, programming the music for you in the final half hour of the show. She's choosing four songs. Something new, probably from the new album, I would think. Something old, something covered, and yes, something gold. That's coming your way in the next hour. We were hearing, of course, about a troubling weed that's popped up in the scenic rim just this week. And now an intrusive pest is causing some farmers to dispose of half of their strawberry crop. If you're a berry fan, you'll want to hear about this latest invader that's threatening the industry here in Australia. More on that in a moment.
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0: Jackie McLaren will give you the full weekend forecast, but let me just look at what's happening right now. The temperature's 20 degrees almost everywhere. That's at the Seaway, the airport, Canungra, all on 20 degrees. So is Brisbane. 16 degrees on Tambourine Mountain right now. 21 out at Bow Desert. Byron sitting on 19 degrees. Those little tiny showers, they're still there, moving from the southeast. We've got this southeasterly airflow, but they've really eased off. You have to be really unlucky to be under one of them now. But the weekend looks like we might have the chance of showers across both days. I'll get Jackie to bring you up to date on all of that. And she joins us soon. And of course, Brad's keeping an eye on the roads for you. 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
0: You know, when you're coming back into the country, you've been travelling overseas, or sometimes this even happens between states. And look, you can get a bit flustered. You have to declare, you know, if you've got any foods, if you've got any organic goods, you could be carrying pests. And you think, well, look, you know, I haven't got anything in my baggage. Why am I being held up? But of course, when pests do come into this country, it can have a huge effect. And a destructive pest insect detected in Australia for the first time is destroying millions of dollars worth of berry crops, and it could spread, they say, to vegetables and flowers, and in turn increase the price of food, like we need that at the moment. Authorities don't know how the invasive flower thrip breached national biosecurity measures meant to keep it out of the country. Jennifer Nichols has the story.
3: In fields just north of Brisbane, berry growers are dumping tons of damaged fruit that's been
0: affected, and a destructive pest insect detected in Australia for the first time is destroying millions of dollars worth of berry crops, and it could spread, they say, to vegetables and flowers, and in turn increase the price of food, like we need that at the moment. Authorities don't know how the invasive flower thrip breached national biosecurity measures meant to keep it out of the country. Jennifer Nichols has the story.
3: In fields just north of Brisbane,

0: attacked by a new insect invader. It's listed as an emergency plant pest, but authorities don't know how Frankliniella intonsa evaded national biosecurity measures meant to keep it out of Australia. Now that the invasive flower thrip is here, it can't be eradicated.
1: It's devastating and it's scary.
0: In the Glasshouse Mountains, strawberry grower Brendan Hoyle is losing sleep and money. He's one of the farmers on the front line of what could become a widespread battle for Australia's fruit, flower, vegetable, nursery and cotton industries and home gardeners.
1: I've seen some blocks where we've thrown 70% out and then other blocks which we've thrown 25% out. So, you know, we're learning what's happening out in the fields all the time. But yeah, on average, we would say we've probably thrown 50% of the crop away without the ability to pack it.
0: Brendan Hoyle only sends the very best certified organic and conventionally grown strawberries to market. And although thrip-impacted fruit is perfectly safe to eat, it doesn't pass those standards.
1: When that fruit skin oxidises, it goes brown, and then the scar tissue causes the cracking. So as the fruit starts to fill out,
0: the insect's rasping mouthparts rupture and suck fluid from plant cells, causing scarring that can reduce crop yield, productivity and marketability and make fruit vulnerable to splitting during rain.
1: You know, efficiency is everything for farming. You know, we rely on high-yielding crops, high-efficient picking and packing to try and keep the production cost down. You know, this throws it all into turmoil because the numbers don't work anymore, especially when strawberries are relatively cheap in the shops.
0: Biosecurity Queensland officially confirmed the first detection of intonsa in April, identifying the thrip in raspberries on an Alimba farm northwest of Brisbane. Measuring up to 1.8 millimetres long, the tiny invader has since attacked strawberry, raspberry and blackberry crops in the Moreton Bay and Sunshine Coast regions.
2: What sort of crop losses are we speaking about?
3: Oh, we're looking at millions of dollars. On average, most farms would be losing at least 50%.
0: Adrian Schultz is the president of the Queensland Strawberry Growers Association. He says insecticides have not been able to control the flower thrips and numbers have exploded.
3: It's not quite as simple as just damage done to the crop, because the thrip can cause structural integrity issues to the skin, and where we get rain events that in the past may have not have created much of an issue because of the damage that the thrip has done. A little bit of rain, 3 mm, 5 mm of rain, has created almost, you know, 100% throwout situations.
0: The new pest adds to farmers' financial burden this year from bird and rain damage, higher wage costs and higher packaging and transport prices caused by the Iran war. Adrian Schultz believes Frankliniella intonsa may have been spreading under the radar for several years. Growers don't know why it's now become a problem, but they're working with Biosecurity Queensland to better understand its distribution, impacts and how to manage it.
3: If we have a season like this next year, I'm very, very concerned about the viability.
0: Overseas, intonsa is a challenging pest for crops, including green beans, zucchinis, cucumbers, melons, capsicums, asparagus, alfalfa, cotton and cut flowers. Although its origins aren't known, the pest may have entered Australia on imported flowers or produce, or hitched a ride on a flight from a country where it already exists.
4: We believe the solution to this problem is beneficial insects, but it's all about timing.
0: Agronomist Paul Jones breeds beneficial bugs to help strawberry growers control harmful insects with their natural predators. He says before Frankliniella intonsa, other species of thrips living in strawberry fields were useful plant pollinators and tended not to be a problem.
4: The impact this season has been very devastating to growers, and it has shocked us all from the damage it has done.
0: The Bugs for Bugs director says natural enemies of the flower thrips include a predatory mite and pirate bug, but by the time they started releasing them this year, invading flower thrip populations were too high for the predators to knock numbers down. Paul Jones says they're working on a plan before next year's winter strawberry crop is planted.
4: To come in early, release significant numbers of beneficials, to try and get on top of this thrip early before it starts to breed prolifically.
0: In the meantime, growers say customers can help by buying berries.
5: If you like your berries, buy what they do have. It's a pretty

0: Interesting story, isn't it? And a nasty bug. Interesting to know. They just don't know how it did get in. Jennifer Nichols sharing that story with you. And you can read more about it, even have a look at the little nasty problem insect by going to our ABC Rural page and seeing the story there. Some farmers, they're just looking at millions of dollars of crop that have been wiped out, losing at least 50% of their crops, some of the berry farmers in southeast Queensland. So help them out by the berries that they are selling. And if you love your berries, let's hope that prices don't go up too high with all of this.
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0: And something got me started. 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
1: Hi, this is Holly Throsby. I have a brand new album out and you will hear all about it on Something Gold with Bern Young.
0: Yeah, Something Gold is coming your way after 5:30. And that's Holly Throsby taking care of four songs for you. Something new, something old, something covered and something gold.
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0: Let's hit those roads on a Friday, an all-important Friday. Every Friday is important, Brad, because it's the edge of the weekend. Can we have a smooth run?
3: We can actually, Bern. I'm just thinking picnic blankets and zephyr winds with you, Bern, over the weekend. I haven't been on a picnic for many, many, many moons. But anyway,
0: You need to have a picnic, my friend. You should have heard Tim Ross talking. What do you mean you've never had a picnic?
3: Like, I've never gone out myself and had a picnic. Like, I've gone to a barbecue and there's been a blanket down and I've sat in the park and had a barbecue with
0: some people. But you have never personally
3: created
0: Right, I'm gonna have you at my next picnic. It won't actually be this weekend because I think I'm about to be joined by Jackie McLaren and she's gonna tell me it's not perfect picnic weekend weather. But
3: All right,
0: you and I are talking and this has to end. Or start, whichever way we look at it.
3: Yeah, I've never had a picnic on my own. I'll bring my gherkin dip.
0: Oh, gherkin dip. All right.
3: Family favourite.
0: Oh, it sounds like perfect picnic food.
3: From my mum.
0: How are the roads?
3: Just one breakdown. M1 southbound shot at Smith Street at Gave and really like it. This is now on the M1 out of Brisbane. Just under speed now as you make way towards the Gold Coast, almost through Helens Bar and Gave, but that traffic is dramatically thinning out. The run into Brisbane, still under speed on the M1 around Sykes Creek. Gold Coast Highway, a little bit of stop-start around Seven's Paradise and Thomas Drive in both directions. A good run around Broad Beach and also as you make way through Palm Beach around the airport. Lighter conditions now on Reedy Creek and Reedy Creek Road, I should say, and Bermuda Street through Burleigh, Heads, Varsity Lakes and Clear Island Waters. Smith Street, a little bit stop-start approaching the M1 at Gave and light traffic on Brisbane Road. I'll be back after 5:30 on 91.7 ABC Gold Coast.
0: Thank you, Brad. Well, let's see if it will be picnic weather with Jackie McLaren. Hello, Jackie.
1: Hello, Bert. I know. Can we get picnic weather for Brad? We need to organise this for him.
0: I can't believe he's never...
1: Neither.
0: I love a picnic. I was telling Tim Ross because he's put out a book called Have a Good Weekend and it's just got all these beautiful archival photos of basically Australians doing what we do on weekends, which is just about everything, but including, you know, barbecuing at the public barbecues, which, you know, he describes as, you know, the greatest egalitarian, you know, thing
1: is.
0: In Australia, which is true, you know.
1: Totally.
0: Best views in the world, looking out at the ocean, if
1: absolutely.
0: It's beachside.
1: Dad's and with the paper towel,
0: that's
1: you know.
0: It, exactly, you know, throw a little bit of beer on to make sure it's clean. Make sure it's clean for the next person. That's the only rule.
1: That's it. Oh, no, we have to check if it's picnic weather for Brad. And also the gherkin dip, is that going to get blown away? Shall we check about the winds? I mean,
0: I'm not sure about
1: there.
0: The gherkin dip between you and me. But anyway, I'll give it a go. If he says it's mum's recipe, I'll give it a go.
1: Give it a go. Okay. Well,
0: might be a touch showery, do you think?
1: A touch. That's a good way of putting it. I mean, kind of what's happening, we've got this really strong high-pressure system at the moment and that's been pushing this ridge our way. And that's why it has been pretty gusty. But we felt those gusty winds ease. It is why we've also had those coastal showers. So tomorrow it is possible to get 7 millimetres, but a decent chance you'll get a drop. It's about an 80% chance, Bern. I know it's a 0 to 7, but that's a pretty good chance of a shower or two. 23 degrees on the way. And then on Sunday, just 2 millimetres possible with a top of 23 degrees as well. But then come Monday, Tuesday, the sun comes back out. I do want to mention, though, the marine wind warning has been lifted for the southeast, but deceptively powerful is probably the way to put it. So stick between the flags.
0: Okay, so we've got the swell out there, the winds are easing, maybe the showers, and of course the sun comes out on a Monday. But yeah, that's okay. we can deal. We'll see you on the telly, of course, from 7 o'clock tonight, Jackie McLaren. Thank you.
1: Thanks, Ben.
0: Cheers. A couple of minutes away from the latest ABC News. It's almost 5:30. Holly Throsby joining you soon. She's picking four songs. So she's programming the music after the 5:30 news. She'll choose something new from her brand new album, something old, really old actually, something covered, and something gold. Really great music coming your way after 5:30. But the drive prize for the week goes to Dean. At Palm Beach, no longer a first-time caller. This is the second time I've had you on the radio. G'day, Dean. Oh, hang on a minute. I've just said g'day, Dean, and I haven't given you a voice. G'day, Dean.
4: Hello, how are you going?
0: I'm very well. I feel like I've caught you in the middle of something. Are you actually in a pub in Tasmania right now? Is this true?
4: I'm in a pub in Tasmania, yes.
0: Have you gone on like a little cheeky weekend away or something?
4: Yeah, oh, it's a long story. I got the wives away. It's their birthdays. So I heard I had a little win, so I'm celebrating.
0: Oh, well, that's perfect. Oh, well, go have a nice extra glass of something lovely down in Tassie to celebrate the win. Yes, you are. Well, you were my Rewind Mastermind, of course, on Wednesday, and now you find yourself in Tasmania, and I'm calling you all the way from the Gold Coast. Dean at Palm Beach, I think we've got a Jenny Woodward calendar for you, I'm pretty sure. Yep, I'm getting the nod from Mick Radojkovic. So we'll get that to you. And every day of next year, you can say, I was a winner on ABC Gold Coast. Sounds perfect.
4: Nice. Thank you.
0: Hey, enjoy that lovely weekend and happy birthday. Is it your wife's birthday, did you say?
4: My wife's birthday, yes.
0: Oh, yes. Happy birthday from us here at Team ABC Gold Coast.
4: Thank you very much. I'll pass that on for you.
0: And enjoy your time down there in Tassie. We'll see you back on the GC soon.
4: Well, thank you kindly. Thank you.
0: Cheers. Dean at Palm Beach, our drive prize winner for the week. You too could be a winner. You just have to get involved. We play something fun every single day. Whether it's what a weekend it was, pay attention to things that happen on the weekend. It helps you out on a Monday to get into the drive prize draw. We'll do that Monday. It's almost time for the latest news here on ABC Gold Coast. It's 5:30.
5: Good evening, I'm Liz Gwynn. Queensland Treasurer David Janetsky has blamed the state's credit rating downgrade on the former Labor government and the impacts from the latest federal budget. S&P Global Ratings today confirmed it had lowered its long-term issuer credit rating on Queensland to AA from AA+. It is the first time the state's credit rating has been downgraded in almost 20 years, adding pressure to a multi-billion dollar debt and Olympic infrastructure pipeline. But Mr. Janetsky says the downgrade was inevitable.
6: We've got to build the hospitals that Labor never did, and the schools and the roads and the bridges. So it's the balance that we continue to work through. And, this day was inevitable, and it's been confirmed by S&P today.
5: Speaking before the announcement, Federal Treasurer Jim Chalmers says Queensland needs to better manage its finances. Queensland's Chief Health Officer, Marianne Gale, says there's been a sharp rise in the number of flu cases, but it may not be the season's peak. Health data shows there's been an uptick since mid-July, with about 3,500 cases recorded last week alone. Dr. Gale says it's an unusually late season.
7: We've seen alongside that an increase in the number of people in hospital because of flu. And at the moment, it's not entirely clear, because it is an unusual year, if that's going to continue or if we're close to the peak.
5: US President Donald Trump has repeated his promise to pay $5,000 to every American adult if Republicans retain control of both houses of the US Congress in the November midterm elections. It's as he wrapped up a two-day Republican convention in the state of Texas. America's editor John Lyons reports.
8: In a way, this is the last hurrah for Donald Trump before those midterms. At the moment, he is a president under pressure. The Iran war has been very damaging for him politically. He's at the lowest approval ratings that he's had. At this point, based on the polls at the moment, the Democrats are likely or in a strong position to take the House of Representatives from the Republicans and possibly even the Senate. Tonight, I watched the president and I've never seen him fighting this hard. I think Donald Trump can see defeat coming in those midterms and they will try to do everything they can to win those midterm elections.
5: A newly detected pest is wreaking havoc across southeast Queensland berry farms, causing millions in crop losses in just a few months. Jennifer Nichols explains.
9: Biosecurity measures failed to keep Franklinella intonsa out of Australia. It was identified in April but may have been spreading here for years. The thrip feeds on flowers, buds and foliage. Bronzed berries are its calling card, but it also targets other fruits, vegetables and flowers. Queensland Strawberry Growers President Adrian Schultz says the insect's causing major losses.
10: I've been on farms where it's 100%. They've had to strip all the fruit off the plants. They haven't even bothered packing it.
9: Pesticides haven't worked, so growers are using beneficial bugs to attack the pest. They're asking customers to support the industry by buying berries.
5: Police are appealing for witnesses after a fire destroyed a home in the North Burnett region yesterday afternoon. Emergency services were called to the property at Telebang around 4:30 after reports a single-storey home had caught fire. The road was closed while fire crews worked to extinguish the blaze. The property was destroyed, but no injuries have been reported. New research shows Tasmanian devils lived in Western Australia's Pilbara region more than 40,000 years ago, as after part of a devil jawbone and tooth were found. It was already known that devils previously lived in other parts of Australia before dingoes likely contributed to their mainland extinction more than 3,000 years ago. But New South Wales paleontologist Dr. Tim Churchill says until now there was no hard evidence that they had been present in the northwest of the country.
11: So it was quite surprising to see that they were there, and also just surprising to see that they're not just there, they're persistently present in the rock shelter for almost 45,000 years unbroken. So they're a common sight in the Pilbara for 45,000 years.
5: Queensland's weather tomorrow: scattered showers for eastern districts and the northern Cape York Peninsula. The chance of a thunderstorm in the southwest. It will be sunny elsewhere. Bundaberg heading for a low of 13 overnight, a top of 25. Cloudy with a chance of showers in the southeast, a low of 13 in Brisbane, a top.
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12: And I was just not feeling music in the same way that I had before. I'd kind of fallen out of love with it.
0: Falling out of love with music when you are a musician. Wonder what that's going to do. Well, it probably means you're not going to release as many albums, as you'll hear in a moment from Holly Throsby. Mind you, she was pretty busy with other things, raising little kids, writing and publishing not one but two novels. So no wonder it's been a while since she had a new album out. It makes the Something New in Something Gold an easy choice. Or does it if she's got a whole album to choose from? So Something New, Something Old, Something Covered and Something Gold. All of that coming from Holly Throsby as she programs the music for the rest of Drive, taking you up to 6 o'clock soon. I'll be looking at the roads in a moment.
13: Alex Hyman here, coming up on Australia Wide, nursing graduates feeling overwhelmed.
14: There was a lot of comments about they were either sent into sink or swim. They felt like they had to learn and debrief from each other, or sometimes there was no one to learn and debrief because our senior nurses were so tired and burnt out.
13: A Central Queensland University study reveals graduates feel under pressure and are left to sink or swim on a regional graduate training program. And they may be deaf and grey around the muzzle, but these old dogs are still valuable on the farm.
15: My offsider for the whole 15 years. She's teaching the young ones a little bit too, so still a joy to be working with her.
13: That's Australia-wide from 6:30.
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3: Afternoon, Boone. Not too much to report, which is great news. The M1 into Brisbane, under speed around Sykes Creek. Southbound on the M1, under speed between Pimper Bay, Helensvale and Gavin. That breakdown's being cleared on the M1 southbound shoulder around Smith Street, which is good. A little bit of soft start. Gold Coast Highway around Surfers Paradise. And Smith Street easing outbound before the M1 as you make way from Olsen Avenue at Mullandina. I'm back from ATN. More details before 6 on 91.7 ABC Gold Coast.
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2: ABC Gold Coast.
0: The end of the working week, and what better way to finish it than with something... And Holly Throsby has something truly gold today because she's got a brand new record out, which makes the something new very easy in something gold. Holly Throsby, hello.
17: Hello. Thanks for having me.
0: Yeah, well, thanks for coming on to ABC Gold Coast, especially at this time of the day, at this time of the week. And what better thing to do than to play? Well, I can't play the whole album, obviously, because I only ask you for one new song, but... how did you choose which song to play, given that you've got a whole album to choose from of something new?
17: That's a good question. I just sort of thought that a more recent song that I'd written, because some of the songs on the album I wrote 5 years ago, but then there's a collection of songs, probably half the album, that are written very recently, and Missing You was one of the very last songs I wrote for the album in a real rush one day when there was something happening in the studio and something broke or something, and I was with my guitar and this one came out. And sometimes when songs come out really fast like that, I don't know, there's something about them, like a fresh feeling. And so, yeah, this is the something new choice for me.
0: Okay, so that's interesting. Tell me about the making of this album, why it took so long or how it took so long, because that's a long time between songs, isn't it?
17: Yeah, I mean, my last album came out 9 years ago, so it has been a really long time. But, I mean, in that time I've been raising young children, which, as everyone knows, is quite time-consuming.
0: Yeah, and also,
17: I wrote and published two novels, which are also quite time-consuming. And I was just not feeling music in the same way that I had before. I'd kind of fallen out of love with it and was really excited and preoccupied with writing fiction. And the scope of writing a novel is really different from a song, and I found that really challenging, and it consumes your brain for the whole period that you're writing that book. And so, yeah, music kind of wasn't quite there for me. And music's always been very emotional, I think. I write songs in clusters of at times when certain things are happening in life. And I don't know, last year they all kind of started to come together, and I started to feel this sense of just like proper inspiration to want to go and record them, and particularly some of these older ones that I'd been holding on for so long.
0: The album's called Normal Magic, by the way, Holly Throsby's 6th studio album. Let's take a listen to something new. This is Missing You.

0: That's Missing You, something new from Holly Throsby. There's so much texture and just beautiful instrumentation throughout this album. Tell me about the actual making of it, Holly.
1: Yeah, I was really happy with what they call the sonic palette of this album.
0: Okay, excellent. I feel that immediately having listened to it, yes.
1: I mean, I play acoustic guitar and piano. Those are the things that I write songs on. But and I tend to always have bass on my albums. But in this album, the main accompaniments are program drums, lots of old synthesizers, banjo and saxophone. And I felt like the combination of those things together really sang to me. I don't know why. Yeah. It's a lot more electronic than previous records of mine, and in a sense I feel like that's why I wanted to bring a banjo in, because I've always loved them. I've actually never had banjo in any of my albums before, but they're such a distinctive sound, and they can kind of add this drama, which I think they do in this album in a kind of exciting way. And yeah, my friend of mine plays saxophone, and I got it to play it kind of also not like a saxophone. A lot of people hear it and say, what is that?
0: Yeah, I'm wondering if I heard saxophone now, because there was something where I was going, what is that? I actually wondered if it was electronic.
1: Yeah.
0: I'm listening
1: on to? On Missing You, there's some synthesizers that are like electronic synths. Okay. So it was a really exciting for me, like new palette of sounds to work with. And I really wanted the whole album to sound really cohesive and consistent from the beginning to the end, and I think we did achieve that.
0: Yeah, Something Gold is what you're listening to on ABC Gold Coast with Bern Young. Holly Throsby's brand new album is out. We've just heard Something New, Missing You, Something Old. Now, it's really interesting, Holly, because depending on, you know, these days old is, you know, could be 10 years ago, but you're going back, what, nearly 60 years. You're going genuine old, in my opinion. Let's just take a quick listen first.

0: Nina Simone.
1: It pleases me.
0: Do I move you? I mean, there's so much to choose from when you're going old, Holly. So why this song?
2: I tried to think of songs that I liked a long time ago and that I still like today. And that was a song. I had a CD called Nina Simone Blues or something. I think it was one of those compilations that's not an official album. You know, at that time they just released random compilations.
0: Yeah.
2: And that song in particular just always stood out to me. And I remember when I was in high school, it landed on like every mixtape that I made for people. Because... And still to this day, I just think it's such an incredible song. I mean, she's just amazing, and it's difficult to kind of choose just one of her songs, but this one is just very personal to me, I guess.
0: Yeah, so I love that a teenage you is putting Nina Simone on mixtapes.
2: Yeah, but like next to Alanis Morissette.
0: Yeah, I was going to say, because what era would that be? That would have been like 90s?
2: Yeah, it was the 90s, yeah. And I was heavily into like, you know, the Cranberries and Nirvana and... But then at the same time, I was really into Leonard Cohen and Joni Mitchell and Nina Simone, but just mainly because I was influenced by people. Like my stepfather had quite good taste in music. My older sister had good taste in music. So I knew about the Pixies, and I had this sort of weird collision between what was happening at the time and kind of more nostalgic things. But I think that happens a lot. I mean, these days I see kids that are in teenage years wearing Nirvana shirts. So you're always into the old stuff in some way.
0: I think so too. And film and whatever. I mean, I can remember some Nina Simone tracks, and now I can't remember the film, but I, you know, in the 90s, I'm working in a DVD video shop. So did I. Oh, really?
2: Yeah.
0: Well, there's a film and I just can't think it off the top of my head, but it had a lot of Nina Simone in it at the time. And so you're introduced to it, even if you haven't got an older, you know, person in your life introducing you to this music. So we've ticked off something old, something new, of course, at the start. Something covered.
2: Yeah, I chose this song. It was really impactful for me when this cover came out, I remember. And I was obsessed with the film Pleasantville. It was on the soundtrack to that. And because I did work in the video store and had access to the DVDs, I would watch all the special features. Remember how DVDs had special features?
0: Yes, and it included absolutely.
2: Paul Thomas Anderson directed video clip for this song for Fiona Apple's version of Across the Universe. And I just think it's really, it's a stunning video. The way it's done is really clever, how she kind of turns upside down. And I think they were dating at the time, and you get a little bit of footage of them getting out of a limousine and she's smoking, and it was all very glamorous. And I don't know, I was a huge Fiona Apple fan. I think she's a really, really clever songwriter, and just such an amazing voice. And yeah, what a cover.

0: On ABC Gold Coast, you're listening to Something Gold. We've had something new, something old, something covered. And that means we've only got something gold. But gold, I always say, Holly Throsby, is what you want to interpret. It could be radio gold. It can have gold in the title. It can just make you feel golden. What is it about Lay Down My Love by Brian Eno and John Cale that is gold to you?
1: I love this album so much. I'm a big fan of both Brian Eno and John Cale separately, but this collaboration I think is one of the great records. And it was very influential for me in making Normal Magic, which is probably something that's not necessarily audible to the average listener, but for me there's something in the way they create these loops that become really repetitive and mesmeric but not boring at all. You kind of get locked in from the beginning into this kind of energy which then sustains, and with the kind of interlocking parts I love this album. I love listening to this album at home, and this is the particular song that always stands out to me. And yeah, it just felt relevant at this moment in time.
0: Interesting, because this album goes back to like 1990. So this is the start of the 90s. John Cale, of course, a founding member of the Velvet Underground. Brian Eno, legendary musician, producer, you know, Roxy Music, however you've come to know him. I feel like my association's Music for Airports, so that goes even further back. But were you listening to Wrong Way Up, their collaborative album, this album, when you were making Normal Magic, or is it just sort of part of you somewhere?
1: I think both. I remember I used to have a job after I worked at the video store. Actually, when I was still working at the video store, I also worked to program music for airlines, which was
0: really
1: an interesting job when they had those, you know, when you had like in-flight stations.
0: Yes.
1: And there was a massive vinyl library at the place that I worked, but they were obviously digitizing their entire system by that stage. This was about 2003, and I was allowed to take what I wanted from the vinyl library, which was just an absolute goldmine.
0: Oh my God, are you serious?
1: Yeah, and this album was one that I found on that day. I just remember picking it up, and obviously I knew both Brian Eno and John Cale, but hadn't heard that record, and took it home and became completely obsessed. And yeah, for this album, this was on high rotation. Portishead's Dummy was on high rotation. And then a lot of jazz, like from all different time periods, were the kind of things that I wanted to listen to when I was making this new record.
0: Yeah. All right. Well, the new record, as you've heard this afternoon, it's called Normal Magic from Holly Throsby, her sixth studio album. This is Something Gold. We're going to go to the 1990 album from Brian Eno and John Cale. This is Lay Down My Love. Best of luck with this new album out. Also, we won't quite see you on the Gold Coast, but you can get up to Black Bear Lodge in Brisbane early November, or the Brunswick Picture House in Brunswick Heads. So you're a little bit south and north of us, Holly Throsby, but that's all right. We've got cars. We can travel. We're okay. Thank you so much for joining me on ABC Gold Coast.
1: Thanks for having me.

0: right, Larry, to the quiz. Our first question for tonight. Which two NFL teams play this afternoon at the MCG?
1: It's the 49ers.
0: Yep. And?
1: Good question. 49ers have been here for a few days.
0: Yeah.
1: And the other team I just heard today arrived only yesterday. And I honestly can't remember who the other team is. The Dolphins. I don't know. I don't know the other team.
0: Aw, unfortunately. But it's not. I mean, but look, you've helped the next person. We've got the 49ers. We need the other team. But as mentioned, Larry, you're our first caller and instant winner. So a book is coming your way regardless. I'm going to pop you on hold. Joe's going to take down your details. Let him know what genres you like and we'll see what we can find. Larry, so nice to talk to you and play the quiz with you. Thank you.
1: Thank you.
0: Have a good night. Don't go anywhere. Tara, our truckie on the road. Hello.
2: How are you, Sarah?
0: Hey, Tara.
2: Tonight.
0: I'm well, thank you. What's the last thing you borrowed? What can you remember?
2: I was thinking about this and then I just remembered a couple of months ago I was at a birthday party and I had my saxophone there and that was playing that. But I wasn't expecting to do any vocal work and a mate of mine wanted to do a duet. So we did about five songs in a duet, so I had to borrow a microphone to do that. So no, I had my microphone, but I didn't take it because I wasn't expecting to do any vocal work. So, yes, I had to borrow a microphone a few months ago.
0: Fair enough. Had to borrow it at a gig.
2: Yeah.
0: Give it back? Yes, of course. Yep. Of course you did, Tara.
2: So that was
0: the last thing you borrowed. Cool. What kind of, can I ask about the duet?
2: Blues.
0: Oh, nice. Blues. Yeah. What song?
2: We did about five blues songs.
0: About five blues songs?
2: Now, yeah.
0: Oh, you forget. What's that?
2: I forget what they
0: play. Oh, okay. Fair enough. But blues in general. Blues, nice.
2: Yeah.
0: Good.
2: Yeah.
0: Can hear it immediately.
2: Blues and jazz. Yes, I love the blues and jazz.
0: And I'm sure that you knock it out of the park, Tara.
2: Yeah, it was quite well.
0: That's awesome. All right, so are you across this whole NFL big hoo-ha over the last few days? So question is, which two NFL teams played this afternoon at the MCG? Larry kindly gave us 49ers. I am after the other team.
2: I think it was the Rams.
0: It was the Rams. Nice work, Tara. All right, I've got a sound question for you. Which animated character is speaking here?
3: Speed. I am Speed.
0: Mm-hmm. Did you catch it?
2: There's Speedy Gonzales.
0: Oh, Speedy Gonzales. No. It's not, but I can kind of. Hey, good guess, though.
2: Thanks.
0: Good guess. Good on you. Yeah, you too. Take care. Speak to you soon. Have a great weekend.
2: Thank you.
0: Bye bye.
2: Thanks, mate.
0: Pete's in Sanford. Hello there, Pete.
4: Hi, how you going?
0: Well, thanks. What's the last thing you borrowed?
4: A car.
0: Oh! Tell me more.
4: Finished.
0: Why did you need to borrow a car?
4: It was an old car. Well, why did I? Well, my car broke down and I had an urgent thing to do, so I borrowed a friend's car and the electric window disappeared down into the door. And,
0: oh, dear. Of the car that you borrowed?
4: Yeah.
0: Oh, no.
4: Yeah, spent the next 3 hours trying to wreck it.
0: Don't you hate it that it was on your watch? It's like, why? I'm the one borrowing it. Don't do this to me.
4: Yeah, the car was 25 years old. There you go.
0: Yeah, I'm sure then the friend that lent it to you, you know, wasn't surprised that that happened. Did you get the window up in the end?
4: Yeah, fixed it. Yeah. Well, botched it up there. It held up while I...
0: Well, that's really nice of your friend to lend it to you. You know, a car can, it's not an easy one just to, to lend. And even if I think about it, I sometimes get a bit nervous at the idea of, you know, driving or borrowing someone else's car, even if it is a family member or like a best friend that I trust. I don't know. It's just the responsibility of it. How do you feel about it?
4: Oh, look, I've had two teenage children.
0: Okay.
4: Borrow cars for the last god knows how long, and I'm used to coming back with the odd dent and definitely empty.

0: ABC News, good morning. I'm Kira Jones. Queensland's weakening credit position has sparked fresh criticism of the state government's economic management. Megan Dancy reports.
1: S&P Global Ratings yesterday lowered Queensland's credit rating from AA+ to AA, the first downgrade in 17 years. Treasurer David Janetsky has blamed the former Labor government and fallout from the latest federal budget. But independent economist Saul Eslake says the LNP government's own decisions deserve scrutiny.
2: The Crisafulli government inherited this situation, but so far it's done nothing to correct it, and at the margin, its decisions have made it worse.
1: Mr. Eslake says the lower rating will increase Queensland's borrowing costs, adding pressure on the state's budget ahead of the 2032 Brisbane Olympics.
0: Investigations are underway into a fire that's gutted a heritage-listed pub in North Queensland. The blaze broke out at the historic Great Northern Hotel in Townsville's CBD yesterday morning. Multiple crews battled for 4 hours to bring the flames under control. The 126-year-old building has been closed since 2015. A crime scene remains in place as police work to determine the cause of the fire. The United States has fallen silent to remember the nearly 3,000 people killed in the September 11 terrorist attacks 25 years ago. North America correspondent Cayman Gock reports.
3: In New York City, where the Twin Towers once stood, Americans solemnly listened to the annual reading of the names of nearly 3,000 people killed in the terror attacks a quarter century ago. All four living past presidents attended the ceremony at Ground Zero, while President Trump was at a service in Washington, D.C. In a sign of the 25 years that have passed, several of the readers paid tribute to family members they never got to know. This year, there was an extra moment of silence to acknowledge the more than 9,000 people who have died since to illnesses linked to the toxins they were exposed to from 9/11. Cayman Gock, ABC News, New York.
0: Nepal's government says the damage bill from last month's catastrophic Himalayan flash floods has climbed to $7 billion. A massive glacial collapse triggered the disaster, which has claimed more than 1,300 lives. More than 5,000 people are still missing, including 35 Australians. In sport, Newcastle has kept its NRL Premiership campaign alive with a 20-10 win over the Rabbitohs at Sydney Football Stadium. Andrew Moore reports.
4: Newcastle set up the victory with a very strong first half, racing to a 10-0 lead with early tries to Jamie McEwen and Dane Gagai, who got the better of Latrell Mitchell through the 80 minutes. South scored, though, on the stroke of half-time through Campbell Graham to keep it tight, but then after a scoreless opening 20 minutes of the second half, Newcastle went bang-bang with tries to Jamie McEwen and Dom Young, 2 tries in 4 minutes, to set up a 20-10 victory before a crowd of 28,152. Also coming up at the Sydney Football Stadium elimination, Cronulla against North Queensland, and in the two qualifying finals, the Warriors host the Dolphins and Penrith takes on the Roosters. Andrew Moore, ABC Sport, Sydney.
0: Fremantle has moved within 1 win of a maiden AFL Grand Final after a thrilling 14-point victory over Geelong in Perth. Clint Wilden reports.
5: Desperate to avoid a straight sets exit from 2026 after their qualifying loss to Hawthorn, Fremantle responded with a stunning opening term against the Cats. The Dockers had 3 goals on the board by the time Geelong had 3 disposals, Fremantle storming to an early 31-point lead. The Cats had what looked to be an overhead goal to Ollie Dempsey called as a touch behind, but they hit back to claim the lead for the first time late in the third quarter. Fremantle responded again to lead by 16 points at the final change. A goal from Tom Stewart put the Cats to within 8 points late in the game before the Dockers activated Wolfie time, an in-game rallying cry, and steadied to win by 14. Geelong's season is over. Fremantle now take on Sydney at the SCG in a preliminary final. Clint Wilden, ABC Sport, Perth.
0: Queensland's weather, scattered showers for eastern districts in the northern Cape York Peninsula, isolated showers for the western Gulf Country District, fine elsewhere. Cairns and Townsville 27, Mackay 25, Rockhampton 26, Bundaberg 24, Mount Isa 32, Toowoomba 19. Showers in the southeast, Brisbane, Logan and the Gold Coast 23, Ipswich 24, the Sunshine Coast 22. 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
7: Good morning, Gold Coast. Welcome to your local Saturday morning brekkie program. Excited to be here. Did you watch the footy last night? A couple of big games in the AFL and the NRL. I sat up and watched the Newcastle Knights bundle the Rabbitohs out of the NRL finals race. You just heard that the Dockers had a good win as well. But tomorrow, all eyes will be on the NRLW. We're going to hear from the coach of the Gold Coast Titans. They're currently sitting second on the ladder with the final round of the season to go. Karen Murphy has been doing a wonderful job at the helm of the Titans women's team this season. We're going to hear from her a little bit later on in the show. Weather-wise on the coast currently, there are a few showers around. I am looking at the radar. Most of them are sitting off the coast, but maybe if you're up around the Seaway, Southport, you might be getting a little bit of a sprinkle at the moment, maybe even Burley. In fact, we're going to talk to Tapper in a few minutes. We'll see if there's an odd shower around Burley this morning. 18 degrees at the Seaway, 16 degrees at Coolangatta. Canungra, you're sitting on single digits this morning, 7 degrees currently. Bow Desert, 11 degrees. Heading for a top temp today of 23. Partly cloudy, high chance of showers, winds southerly, 15 to 20 kilometres an hour, tending southeasterly in the morning, then becoming light in the evening, up to about 7 mils of rain possibly today. Hey, got a big announcement to make on ABC Gold Coast Brekkie coming up in about half an hour's time. I don't want to give too much away, but this is a pretty big announcement for your regular Saturday morning Brekkie program. Nothing to do with me, but to do with somebody else involved with the show. So stay listening for that coming up in the next 30 minutes on ABC Gold Coast Breakfast. Also coming up before 6:30 this morning, a beautiful story about a former woodwork teacher and a father who made his son a violin.
8: His abilities outran our ability as parents to buy a good instrument. All the while I was just tinkering away in the shed trying to make instruments that could keep up with his skill level. I still haven't got there.
7: What a dad. Meet Richard Hall and hear his amazing story before 6:30 this morning. All right, let's kick off the headliner.
9: The Headliner.
7: All right, if you are just joining us, this is called the Headliner Competition. So all the songs we play in the first hour of the show have a secret theme running through them relating to a news story this week. It might be a local story, a national story, or an international story, but it is a big story. And all you have to do is listen to either the name of the artist, the title of the song, or might be in the lyrics. There are little clues in those areas of the song which relate to that news story. And if you want to try and guess the news story, all you have to do is give us a call. 1-300-903-917 is the phone number. And take a guess. If you are correct, we're going to send you an ABC Jenny Woodward calendar for next year. If you've already won one of those, we'll find something else for you in the prize cupboard. The number to call, 1-300-903-917. Our first song in the Headliner competition this morning is Cars by Gary Numan.

0: Song number one in the headliner competition this morning is Cars by Gary Newman. Regular Mark, good morning to you.
1: How are you, Tom?
0: I'm good. Hey, before we kick it off, did you get your prize this week? Did it get into the mail?
1: I did. It came yesterday.
0: All right. Did you see that little treat I put in the bottom of it for you?
1: I did get to see the little treat. It was very yummy. Thank you.
0: Because you won when we were at the Gold Coast show, and then someone gave me a show bag, and that particular chocolate brand is very synonymous with shows. So I thought, oh, Mark would like one of those after one of his ocean swims.
1: Yeah, well, it didn't make it to the ocean swim, but I definitely had it.
0: All right, my friend, what do you think the headliner is this morning?
1: Could it be that Volkswagen is laying off a big percentage of their workforce?
0: God, they are gutting their workforce, aren't they? It seems like every other day they are shutting factories and cutting out brands or cutting out models of cars. Big story, but Mark?
1: Yeah?
0: No chockies this week, my friend. No chockies.
1: Okay. Hey, Tom?
0: Yeah?
1: You know this big announcement?
0: Yes.
1: That's coming up?
0: Don't you give it away, yes?
1: No. Well, could it be somebody's birthday?
0: Oh, it is someone's birthday today, yes. 54 I am today, 54.
1: Yeah, happy birthday, Tom.
0: Thank you. It's synonymous with September 11 because we're waking up today and all the TV shows are focusing on the atrocities that happened in America of 25 years ago. But I'm going to share my birthday with something, haven't I?
1: That's not stealing your thunder, I'm sure.
0: Yeah. Actually, while we're talking about birthdays this morning, can you think of the worst birthday present you ever got, Mark?
1: Ooh, now you put me on the spot. Any presents are nice, isn't it?
0: Oh, God, you are such a nice person.
1: You know that, Tom.
0: You are. Hey, listen.
1: You enjoy your day, and I hope I didn't spoil your surprise.
0: No, the big surprise is coming in about 30 minutes' time, so stay listening, everybody. Listen, enjoy your swim. Thanks, Mark.
1: See you, Tom.
0: Tapper, how are you this morning?
2: Not too bad. Happy birthday, Tom. And I remember a young Tom Forbes at Prime TV. You must have been 18 or 19.
0: I was Tom Just Forbes, Channel 9 Gold Coast News.
2: That's the one.
0: I started at Win TV, then I went to Channel 9, and then I went to ABC. Here I am.
2: Here you are, mate. And it's good that you're here, mate. And but that's all. And birthday presents, you said worst presents. Well, my kids, they always used to get me when they were adults, bottles of alcohol. And I said, you guys, come on, how about you put a bit of thought into it? And then the next year, my youngest son, Lockie, the one who's in the Navy, so smart, he got me an imported Kiss album, Iron Maiden picture disc, and another album. I said, wow, you thought, mate. That was good.
0: That is fantastic.
2: Yeah, I like when people think with presents. That's what I always do. I always like to think, you know, make something that's, you know, not just get something, make something that might mean something.
0: Exactly. Something homemade, something baked is always a good thing.
2: Ooh, so yeah.
0: I'm thinking with my mother when I was probably about 13 or 14, I went up to Indooroopilly Shopping Town in Brisbane and I bought my mother a pearl necklace for about $12. Oh, wow. And I thought that I was buying her Lux.
2: And then what he rings for my mum, same sort of thing.
0: Took it home, gave it to her, and she was happy to get it and all the rest of it. But then I realised about 10 years later that my mother's never worn any pearls ever. And a bit of old plastic pearl from the shopping centre didn't quite... Anyway, it's the things you do when you're a kid. You think you're doing the right thing.
2: Yeah, that's it, mate. And, mate, surf today. I better talk about surf.
0: Yeah, let's do it.
2: There are some waves around that. Swell's increased. There's kind of two swells. There's a short period south wind swell, and there's an east-southeast long period swell as well, up to about 14 seconds. It's averaging about a metre and a half to just over 2 metres. Water temp's gone up again. It went down, dropped down to 20.7 yesterday. It's back to 21.3, so it's gone up. But it's still a bit chillax out there. You're going to need a wetsuit. That air's like a little bit cold. Southerly winds going southeast up later, up to about 35 kilometres an hour. It's already sort of going south already here at Burleigh. But we've got the high tide at 9, low tide around 3. And if you're looking for a bit of a wave, well, there's a few options. If you're quick and you want less people, beach breaks, they're going to be a bit wind affected anywhere from Miami all the way south to Tugan. Otherwise, a couple on the points. Pretty slow here at Burleigh and the bank's not the best, along with Karumba. There's a couple there before that wind swings. Great little bank, but it'll be too full Rainbow through to Greenmount. D-Bar will be the pick with every man, his dog, his cat and budgerigar out there. And the Tweed Coast points too with the most size and best quality waves, mate.
0: Fantastic. All right, my friend, have a wonderful Saturday.
2: Cheers. Happy birthday again, Tom.
0: Thank you. Cheers. Terry Tappatis with all your surfing news this morning. Let's get a quick check of the ocean conditions. Sandy at the Seaway. Oh, the alliteration. Good morning, Sandy. She says it's 17 degrees, winds 15 to 20 knots from the southeast. Only 4 boats have headed out this morning thus far. High tide, 10 to 9. Low tide, just before 3 o'clock this afternoon. At VMR Point Danger, good morning, Jenny. She says it's 15 degrees, winds 16 knots from the southeast. Only 1 boat has logged on this morning. More than 60 board riders at D-Bar currently. The water temperature, she says, is about 21 degrees, which sounds about right. The average wave height, just over 1.5 metres. The maximum height, 2.15 metres this morning. And the water is running in an easterly direction.
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3: ABC Gold Coast.
0: Oh, a couple of nice birthday texts coming in this morning. Chantal, you are a trooper. She says, happy birthday, Tom, you young spring chicken. Don't know about young spring chicken, but I'll take it. Thanks, Chantal. Jenny from Broadbeach, my love, my emoji queen. Happy birthday, Tommy. Thank you, Jenny. Katie. Hello, Katie. She says, happy birthday, Tom, our Saturday radio star. Well, you can hang around, Katie. Spinning the tunes from near and far with laughs on air and a voice so bright, you make our mornings feel just right. Oh, Katie. I'm overwhelmed. Thank you very much. I want to hear your worst birthday presents ever this morning. I want to hear about the shocking presents you've received over the year. Give us your first name and your suburb. We'll read them out. 0487 993222 is the text line number. Your worst birthday present. I want to hear some doozies this morning. All right, let's play our second headliner song this morning. The first one was Gary Newman with Cars, and Mark thought it might have been the closures of the V-Dub factories and staff cuts around the world. It's not that, but Cars is the clue in that first one. There you go. The second song on the headliner competition this morning is I Feel the Earth Move by Carol King. If you want to take a punt, 1300 903 917 is the number.

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1: Mark, I need you to come and just sit in the studio with me on the first half hour of the show on a Saturday morning. I can't keep you off the blower.
2: I know.
1: All right, what do you think it is this time?
2: Well, could it be that somebody broke the land speed record again? And for some reason I'm thinking it was 630 kilometres an hour, but I could be right off.
1: Okay, I'm just looking online. The absolute world land speed record is 1,227 kilometres per hour, set in 1997 by British Air Force pilot Andy Green, driving a jet-powered something or other. Wow. Yeah. Okay. But I think there was something...
2: I'm a bit off with my speed.
1: Yeah, but that's bloody fast, isn't it? 1,200 kilometres an hour. Yeah. No, it's not.
2: Okay.
1: Good try there, my friend.
2: No worries. Have a nice morning.
1: Thanks, Mark. See ya. No, it is not that this morning. I'm going to give you a hint. So the first song was Cars by Gary Numan. The second song, I Feel the Earth Move by Carole King. It is a local story. It's a local story this week. So if you want to give it a go, 1300 903 917. Have you ever heard the sound of a freshly crafted instrument? Richard Hall's bespoke music store in the small town of Corumburra was open less than a week when a local fiddler strolled in and commissioned a handmade violin. A former woodwork teacher, Mr. Hall has spent the best part of 6 months hand-carving the violin. It's now ready to hand back to its new owner. The ABC's Madeline Suchbury was there to hear the first song.
3: Richard Hall never feels more at home than when he's working or playing in his workshop. He learned to make guitars when he was just 19, then fell into a career teaching woodwork at high school.
4: Violins were always something I was interested in. I didn't understand it, but there's something magical about someone playing a violin well. And my son started playing violin when he was 7, and that was good because we could just find a fairly cheap instrument. Pretty soon his abilities outran our ability as parents to buy a good instrument. All the while I was just tinkering away in the shed trying to make instruments that could keep up with his skill level. I still haven't

0: He opened a shop in South Gippsland to sell his guitars. But when local fiddler Ellen Hubble walked through the door, she asked him to make her a violin.
1: So we met Richard in the shop on the night of the opening in December, and I had been looking for over a couple of years. I thought I'd really love to get an Australian-made violin, and I thought I was probably going to have to go around interstate. We got busy, we built a house, so I didn't sort of, I put it on the back burner. So when I found Richard here in the shop and found out that he makes violins, I said to David, my husband, when I got home, I thought, oh, I'll have to commission one from him.
0: Richard spent months handcrafting a bespoke violin out of Australian hardwood, getting his son Tony, now a member of a chamber orchestra in Finland, to test it out.

0: incredibly personal experience. It sort of feels like a once in a lifetime experience, because these instruments are permanent and they're handed down through generations. The fact that people can come in here to a live, living music shop that's privately, personally owned, has a really lovely ambience about it. The musicians come in here. The fact that Richard's son and partner come from Finland to visit, like, it's an amazing, unique place to be.
1: It was time to hand it over to its new owner.
2: Right. Just mow it across the screen. Don't try and do too much at the moment. Just get the feel for it, because you've never played it before, so...

0: That story from Corumburra. I don't know where that is, but it sounds like it's a nice place. Sue from Burley, good morning. What do you think the headliner is this morning?
1: I'm wondering whether it's the confusion or the delay with the parking permits for the light rail.
0: Aha, I know where you're going with that one, Bart. No, but thanks for playing, Sue.
1: Thanks.
0: Thank you. Julie from Labrador, how are you this morning?
2: Yeah, great, Tom.
0: What do you think it is? Thank you very much. What do you think the headliner is this morning?
2: I think it might be the jet ski parking in the disability area at Bunnings.
0: Oh, the businessman who parked across four disability car parks. Julie?
2: Yeah. Hey.
0: Correct this morning. Well done, you. I'm going to put you back to Chloe. We're up against the clock here to get to news, but thanks for playing. All right, have a wonderful day, cool. My love. There you go. Julie is the winner this morning. Thanks to all those that called up and played. My name is Tom Forbes. We've got a big announcement to make in about 15 minutes' time on the ABC Gold Coast Saturday Brekkie program, so stay listening for that. I think you're going to like this one. It should be good. We're heading for a top temp today on the Gold Coast of 23 degrees, a few showers out, but looking pretty good.
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0: ABC News, good morning. I'm Kira Jones. The Queensland Government's proposed bail crackdown is facing mounting opposition, with experts warning of serious consequences for children and the justice system. Here's state political reporter Alex Brewster.
1: The government's breach bail go-to-jail laws would impose a minimum mandatory 12-month sentence on adults and children who commit serious offences while on bail. More than 250 submissions have been made to a parliamentary committee, with legal, policing and advocacy groups raising concerns. The Youth Advocacy Centre says locking up a single child for the mandatory period could cost $1 million and expose more juveniles to inhumane conditions in overcrowded watch houses. The Queensland Law Society has warned it'll further stretch an overburdened judicial system. The government says the overhaul is the next step in restoring community safety.
0: Three people have been taken to hospital after a kitchen fire at a home in the North Burnett. Emergency crews were called to the Gangda property just after 6 o'clock last night. A man in his 20s was taken to hospital in a life-threatening condition with significant burns. A woman was also treated for burns, while a baby suffered smoke inhalation. Americans have marked the 25th anniversary of the 9/11 terrorist attacks with somber services, honouring the nearly 3,000 people killed. Here's North America correspondent Cayman Gock.
2: At Ground Zero in New York, many family members of victims carried pictures of their loved ones as the ceremony took place. Every year, the names of all those killed are read aloud. On the 25th year since September 11, 2001, a moment of silence was also held for the nearly 10,000 people who have died since from illnesses linked to the aftermath of the terror attacks. About 100 million Americans have been born in the years since, as victims' families stress the importance of remembering those killed and educating future generations about that day. Cayman Gock, ABC News, New York.
0: British MPs have rejected a fresh attempt to legalise assisted dying for terminally ill adults in England and Wales. The BBC's Nomia Iqbal reports.
3: Those against the bill argued that the safeguards could not adequately protect vulnerable people from pressure or coercion, and talked of the need to improve the state of palliative and social care. Supporters insisted the safeguards were robust and said those who were already dying should be given the choice and control over how their lives ended. There were also changes of heart, with one MP switching to vote against after saying her conscience was not at peace. A new bill could potentially be introduced in a future parliamentary session, but this bill is now over.
0: In the NRL, Newcastle's remarkable season rolls on after an upset 20-10 victory over South Sydney at Sydney Football Stadium. It's the Knights' first finals win away from home since 2013. Last year's Wooden Spooners will face either the Warriors or Dolphins next week. Coach Justin Holbrook has told ABC Sport the win was one to savour for the club's supporters.
4: We come down here and we're probably the only ones that believe that we're going to win the game, so really rewarding for everyone involved, especially all the fans that have come down, made the effort to come down. It's easy to sit at home, but they've come down to watch it and really happy for them.
0: In the AFL, Fremantle is one win away from a maiden grand final after a thrilling 14-point victory over Geelong in a knockout semi-final at Perth Stadium. The Dockers prevailed 18-12-120 to 16-10-106. They'll take on the Sydney Swans in a preliminary final at the SCG next week. Coach Justin Longmuir praised his side's response after last week's shock qualifying loss to Hawthorn.
5: Last week was really disappointing, and thought, yeah, the players had a really good week. And, yeah, I think there was a total different intent from the first bounce tonight. So I was really proud of that.
0: Queensland's weather, scattered showers for eastern districts and the northern Cape York Peninsula. Isolated showers for the western Gulf Country District. The chance of a storm in the far west. Partly cloudy in the southern interior. Fine elsewhere. Cairns and Townsville 27. Mackay 25. Rockhampton heading to a top of 26. Bundaberg a top of 24. Mount Isa a top of 32. Toowoomba 19. A shower or two in the southeast. Brisbane, Logan and the Gold Coast a top of 23 degrees. Ipswich 24. The Sunshine Coast 22. Looking ahead, partly cloudy in the southeast tomorrow and Monday. Fine on Tuesday. ABC News.
6: 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If you are just joining us, we've got a big announcement to make in about 10 minutes' time relating to the Saturday Morning Brekkie Show, your local Saturday Morning Brekkie Show. Nothing to do with me. I'll still be here, but I think you'll like the news. I think you'll go, yeah, I get that. Stay listening. That is coming up in a matter of minutes. Also coming up in On This Day, 9 years ago, under the streets of London, an object was found that was 250 metres long, the size of 11 buses. What was it? Find out in On This Day. And make sure you're not eating when we have the On This Day segment, because you might throw it up. We're also asking you this morning the worst birthday present you've ever received. Obviously, all presents are good presents, but sometimes the presents are a bit, thank you. I want to hear what your worst birthday present is this morning. Yours truly is having their 54th birthday today, so getting a couple of nice texts through. Julie, thank you for the lovely meme. Alison from Wurongari, good morning. Happy birthday wishes to you. Hope your gifts are not duds. Alison, I hope the same thing. We'll see how we go. Actually, I've got a nice present I'll talk about a little bit later on, but I want to hear your worst birthday presents this morning. Let us know. 0487 993 222 is the text line number, or give us a hoy, 1-300-903-917. We're going to catch up with our local fisho Paul Anderson next, but here was the third song in the headliner competition, the Beach Boys. Wouldn't it be nice?

0: fancy wedding online this weekend? Well, this is the man you need to listen to. Paul Anderson, the Bait Shop Gold Coast in Arundel. How are you, my friend?
1: I'm very good, Tom. On this little bit of a windy day, I'm actually looking at the Seaway Cam, and there is a couple of boats out in the bait reef this morning.
0: Yeah, I'm looking as well. A couple of showers out behind them as well.
1: Yeah, well, they must have the soap with them.
0: What do you mean? Oh, I'd have a shower.
1: Yeah, have a shower.
0: Yeah. All right, let's catch a fish.
1: I see they're working on the pumping jetty again.
0: Yeah,
1: never-ending saga.
0: Oh, well, they've got to keep that sand going across to South Stradbroke Island, don't they? They've got to get rid of it. Yeah. They want to clutter up the seaway with all that sand. Hey, I've been watching. I was going to say, I've been watching the big barge doing all the rainbowing this week along the Gold Coast. It's been quite impressive.
1: I haven't been down this time. I've been out next to it in the boat, but I haven't seen it come down doing its thing that it does down on the southern end of the coast there. I haven't seen that this time.
0: Yeah, it looks great. Well, I want to catch a fish today. Where do I need to go? It's a Saturday. I want a beautiful piece of fish to cook for dinner.
1: You want to catch some fish?
0: I'll probably just go and buy one, but yeah. But if I wanted
1: if it was me, I'd go for a walk down the beach, because I know you like walking down the beach, and I'd find a nice little shallow gutter, and I'd go catch myself a nice little feed of flathead or whiting, because there's been a lot of flathead on the beach lately.
0: Whiting?
1: Yeah.
0: Dip them in a bit of egg?
1: Go down the mouth of Corumbin Creek, down Lacey's Lane. Mm-hmm. You know, there's that nice big drain that forms there.
0: Yes.
1: With the southerly wind, you're going to get a little bit of protection, not too much. You might get 10 knots less than everywhere else. Have a little flick there, walk with the sweep, and you might pick up a nice flathead or a nice whiting.
0: See, I'm already cooking this thing. I'm using capers, butter, yes, garlic. Mm-hmm.
1: Yeah.
0: And
1: do you like a little bit of chili, like a little flake of chili or two?
0: The capers would normally be enough, but for today I'm going to put some chili flakes on there as well, and a nice light crispy salad with a vinaigrette. And then next to that, a big wad of deep fried chips.
1: Yeah, I just go to the fish and chip shop to get the chips from there. Anyway, let's move on from
0: what right. I'm thinking. You're cracking myself up
1: cash,
0: here.
1: Which I know you're not going to cash because you're dreaming. Also, right. There's been some nice snapper being caught out in the inshore reefs. Whether or not you're going to get out there with the wind warning that we do have, but it's looking really good for tomorrow. She's coming down in the afternoon. Oh, Monday's looking good too. The weather forecast is they predict Tuesday to come up again since this morning, which is absolutely great. So Monday is the day if you're thinking about going outside. In the estuaries, like I was just saying about the flathead, there's been heaps of flathead in the estuaries as well. There's still been some good squid being caught. And, of course, I've actually been hearing a few little reports of crabs being caught too, sand crabs. And, of course, the squid is still – did I say the squid is still being there? I didn't actually
0: – No.
1: There's still been plenty of squid around as well. So there's plenty to do in the estuaries. A few jacks have been starting to show up around the Narang River too, and there's been quite a few dew being caught around the ends of the rock walls on the bars as well. Just if you are heading out today, this morning the wind's up, but it is dying back to around the 15 knots. So I'll be heading out later this afternoon or tomorrow morning, tomorrow afternoon.
0: Before you go, Paul, worst birthday present you've either given or received?
1: Oh, I'm a giver. I'm definitely a giver of worst presents. I like giving bad presents, especially to my sister. I love it.
0: What have you given her?
1: I like to give her things that she might not like, but I will.
0: Which is?
1: Things that might be handy for me in the future, like pairs of scissors and things like that.
0: You bought your sister a pair of scissors for her birthday.
1: Yeah.
0: You are.
1: Not birthday. No, Christmas.
0: Christmas. You're the worst brother ever, but the best fishing expert we've got.
1: Yeah, I like to do that because, you know, she might buy me some good things, but then I like to buy her bad things.
0: Oh, my God. All right, I've had enough of you today. You've sullied yourself there. No, I get it. Hey, thanks for the fishing report. Catch you next week.
1: Have you told people the worst present you've bought?
0: I bought my mother a $12 set of pearl necklace when I was a young guy. Oh, God. I would have to think.
1: Did you tell your mother? Did you get a chance to tell your mum that is $12?
0: Well, $12 was a lot for me back in the day. I had a paper round. I used to earn about $2 a week on the paper round. Well, this is back in the early 80s, late 70s. So it took me a while to save up to buy the present. But my mother doesn't wear pearls. Never has, never would. But I thought that she'd like them anyway.
1: Oh, you like them. That's all. Like the scissors, mate. I like the scissors.
0: All right. Hey, nice to talk to you, Paul. Thank you.
1: See you, Tom.
0: Cheers. Paul Anderson, the Bait Shop Gold Coast in Arundel. What is the worst present you've ever given or received? Let us know this morning. 0487 993 222.
2: Was on this day.
0: Well, welcome to On This Day, where we take a look at significant events that occurred on this day, September 12. Let's start with birthdays. On this day in 1944, American soul singer, songwriter, arranger, and producer Barry White was born in Galveston, Texas. He was known for his bass baritone, husky voice, and romantic image. In 2023, Rolling Stone ranked White as number 56 on the list of the 200 greatest singers of all time. Fun fact, Barry had 9 children. Fertile little thing, isn't he? He died of kidney failure in Los Angeles in 2003 at the age of 58. Still in the US, and athlete Jesse Owens was born on this day in 1913 in Oakville, Alabama. The track and field athlete made history at the 1936 Olympic Games by winning 4 gold medals, setting individual Olympic records in each event, plus another as a member of the 400-metre relay.
3: Owens is ahead. Stenberg and Borkmeyer fighting. Owens up, challenges Rakoff. Metcalf comes up.
0: Jesse is widely regarded as one of the greatest athletes in track and field history. He is also a pack-a-day cigarette smoker for 35 years. He started smoking at the age of 32. Guess what? Jesse Owens died from lung cancer in 1980. He was 66. In 1959, American Western series Bonanza premiered on NBC TV. It starred Lorne Greene, Dan Blocker, and a young Michael Landon. It lasted 14 seasons and 431 episodes. It was the network's longest-running Western and the second-longest-running Western series on American network television behind CBS's Gunsmoke. Still on Westerns, and in 1964, a film that starred the spaghetti Western genre, A Fistful of Dollars, premiered in Italy. It starred Clint Eastwood in his first leading role.
4: See, my mule don't like people laughing. It's the crazy idea you're laughing at him. Now, if you apologize, like I know you're going to, I might convince him that you really didn't mean it.
0: From Italy to France now, and in 1940, 4 teenagers followed their dog down a hole near Le Caux, France, and discovered a 17,000-year-old drawings, now known as the Le Caux Cave Paintings. These works depicted animals, human figures, and abstract symbols, showcasing extraordinary skill and insight into Paleolithic life. Closer to home now. In 1892, ambulance services commenced in Queensland and became the first such service anywhere in the world. The Queensland Ambulance Service in its current form was established in 1991 with the amalgamation of 96 individual Queensland Ambulance Service Transport Brigades. Yep, the old fire brigades. However, Queensland's first ambulance service began operations almost a century earlier. Now, this is interesting. The need for an ambulance service became apparent following an incident at the Brisbane Ecca in 1892. Now, stories vary, but the common element is that a rider fell from his horse and broke his leg at the showgrounds. The injury was either exacerbated when helpful bystanders assisted the rider, walking him from the field, or according to other accounts,

0: And the first aid personnel rushed onto the field. They threw him on a stretcher before bundling him off the field without due care for his condition. Hence, the commencement of the world's first ambulance service. Interesting. In 2017, a monster fatberg was found in the sewers under East London.
1: Massive buildup of waste is causing a major stink in London's old Victorian sewers. The 130-ton so-called fatberg is so enormous that the Museum of London even wants a piece of it for posterity.
0: Don't be eating your breakfast. It was 250 metres long, the size of 11 buses, and as you heard, weighed 130 tonnes. A fatberg is mainly made up of cooking fat, wet wipes, and other sanitary products. When these are flushed down toilets or tipped down drains, they can congeal together, making a solid mass that causes a blockage. Let's move on to music, shall we?

0: It was in 1975. Pink Floyd released their 9th album, Wish You Were Here. It received mixed reviews from critics who found its music uninspiring and inferior to the group's previous work. However, it has later been acclaimed as one of the greatest albums of the 1970s and of all time. Then in 1995, INXS's Michael Hutchins pleaded guilty to punching a photographer. Hutchins was fined after he admitted attacking the photographer at a London hotel where he had spent the night with his girlfriend, Paula Yates. That is on this day. Stay listening. Our major announcement just seconds away. 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
0: Well, as you know, a couple of weeks ago we said sayonara to Sam Spence, our long-term Saturday Morning Breakfast producer. We cast a net far and wide to find an adequate replacement, and the person you're about to hear was the best we could do. You understand? So without further ado, that I announce the new Saturday Morning Breakfast producer for ABC Gold Coast is... Chloe Maxwell.
3: Thank you. Woo!
4: Love, break, good, Tom, come on.
3: Yes.
0: All right, so why have you jumped ship and
3: I have gone part-time. I needed some time with family, so I thought the best way to do that is just to come and work with you on Saturdays.
0: You're only helping raise 4 kids. I mean, there's no biggie.
3: And a couple of grandbabies too. I'm a bit busy.
0: Oh, look, I'm really happy you decided to jump across, and I think that you and I work well together.
3: Yes.
0: And I'm really looking forward to the road ahead.
3: Oh, thank you, Tom. We are a little bit cheeky. I think we can be a bit cheekier on Saturday now.
0: You better listen to this show because we might be cancelled in the next...
3: Might be.
0: All right, let's kick it off with In the Know with Chloe.
3: Yes, I brought In the Know with Chloe across with me. I'm sure Nicole Dyer won't mind. They can't use it anyway because it's got my name in it.
0: It's your IP.
3: It's my IP. That is correct. First things first.
0: Oh, is it someone's birthday, isn't it?
3: It is Tom Forbes' birthday today, which is so great because it coincides with my first day on Saturday Breakfast. But fittingly, a time capsule was cracked open that was buried 50 years ago. I know that's slightly younger than what you're turning this morning. But here on the Gold Coast, when the city's first civic centre was opened at Bundle's Evandale Complex, the original building was demolished a decade ago. Then they moved to Southport to what is now known as Hotter. And the 50-year-old time capsule was sunk into the floor of the old Evandale Beehive building.
0: Yeah.
3: And it was cracked open recently. And it was basically had a bunch of stuff in there. A lot of it didn't actually stand the test of time.
0: Really?
3: Which, I know. I see that you have stood the test

0: time, which is, you know, good to see.
1: One of the young girls said I look 46 yesterday, and I was like, well, you can hang around.
0: She did. It did have an old Gold Coast bulletin in it, so I thought, although it's slightly younger, as I said, than yourself, we might take a look back at what was happening on the Gold Coast when you were 4 years old, Tom. Yeah, according to the Gold Coast Bulletin, 50 years ago, a 1974 Datsun, a Datto 120Y coupe, sold for $3,995 at John Hiscock's Monterey Motors. A property at Tranquility Waters Housing Estate at Paradise Point sold for $11,950.
1: Oh, my God.
0: With the average land price of $18,235, and you'd only need a $500 deposit to get it. 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
1: yeah. So for $100,000, you could have had a house at Monterey, sorry, you could have driven a Datsun 120Y, lived at Paradise Point.
0: And had a getaway house on the
1: weekend
0: water.
1: Or on the water.
0: My yeah. God. And also, if you're into your rum, a 26-ounce bottle, $5.50 at Bartlett's Barn in Narang. And the Runaway Bay Hotel previewed its opening 50 years ago. Hugo the Hippo, Jaws, Enter the Dragon and Vice Squad Women were showing at Gold Coast Cinemas as well.
1: God, I love those time capsules.
0: First ever NFL season game played on Australian soil. If you know me, you know I love my NFL. The San Francisco 49ers have beaten the LA Rams 27-7. It was also the biggest crowd, Tom, ever seen for an international NFL game, with over 100,000 spectators packing into the MCG, the seventh largest in history. There was also a special guest performing the halftime break with a very recognisable song.
1: Well, it's not John Farnham.
0: Definitely isn't, but he sounds fantastic.
1: Who is it?
0: It's the Jonas Brothers.
1: Oh.
0: I believe that's the youngest Jonas brother. I can't think of his name. He's hitting the high notes, though. Wait for it.
1: Here we go. Building.

0: Bring it, Jonas. Bring in the drums.
1: Just trying to understand it. So the three Americans banging out some Fonzie.
0: Oh, God.
1: How good with 100,000 people?
0: All the hairs on my back just stood up.
1: I saw that, actually. Might need to get you some Nair. LA Rams coach Sean McVay say his team's decision to arrive in Melbourne the day before the historic first match in Australia was not the reason his side was comprehensively beaten 27-7 by the San Francisco 49ers. Here he is post-game.
2: First of all, congratulations to the 49ers. They outplayed us in every facet. I didn't do nearly a good enough job. This is a humbling day for us, and this will define us only if we allow it to. And today was one of those days, and, you know, I always look inside out. I didn't do a good enough job getting us ready to go. There were some opportunities where maybe the game could have flipped, but they deserve the win. They were ready to go, and we'll look at it. We'll see where we
1: Yeah, so I believe they're heading off to back to the United States now, and the Niners host the Dolphins at home on Monday, and the Rams host the Giants. And my team, the Buffalo Bills, play tomorrow morning at 3 a.m.
0: I'd love to know how many Americans flew out to Australia to watch the game. I saw a lot of them on the TV being interviewed, but it'd be good to know how much they actually brought in.
1: We're running out of time, but I quickly wanted to tell you that this woman's brought out a new album. Queen B, Beyonce dropped a new album last week. It's called B-Day, coincided with her birthday. It's the 20th anniversary edition deluxe album. It's got this song on it. This is a new one with her, with Pharrell Williams.
3: Can I watch you?
4: Yes.
3: Watch where your fingers go.
4: Yes.
1: Yeah, so I'm not sure I'm into it, but I do like Pharrell Williams. And lastly, I like to end on a bit of a funny. Let's get into this one. A P-plater in Newtown, New South Wales, has copped a hefty fine. He was caught allegedly driving with his knees while buttering a bagel, Tom. And this is what the policeman had to say.
5: Okay. Can you explain to me why, in four lanes of traffic that's quite busy at this time of day, that you thought steering a motor vehicle on your P's with your knee while you buttered a bagel would be a great idea?
1: The situation only got worse when the 29-year-old driver was informed his vehicle was also unregistered. He copped a $1,104 fine.
0: Oh, well done, Chloe Maxwell.
1: Thank you.
0: In the know with Chloe. The big announcement is that Chloe Maxwell is the new Saturday morning breakfast producer. Bring it on. Coming up on your local Saturday morning ABC Gold Coast Brekkie program, has Nobby Beach become the Gold Coast's newest party precinct? Since the tram started, some local businesses and residents say there's been an increase in late-night antisocial behaviour. What is being done? We're going to discuss that coming up after the news at 7 o'clock. A few showers around the coast today, heading for a top temp of 23 degrees. 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

0: In this bulletin, Queensland's finances under fresh scrutiny. Experts warn a proposed bail overhaul could worsen reoffending. Nepal counts the cost of catastrophic flooding. And Queensland's NRL finals charge. The Dolphins and Cowboys chase premiership glory. ABC News, good morning. I'm Kira Jones. Queensland's weakening credit position has sparked fresh criticism of the state government's economic management. Megan Danzey reports.
1: S&P Global Ratings yesterday lowered Queensland's credit rating from AA+ to AA, the first downgrade in 17 years. Treasurer David Janetsky has blamed the former Labor government and fallout from the latest federal budget. But independent economist Saul Eslake says the LNP government's own decisions deserve scrutiny.
2: The Crisafulli government inherited this situation, but so far it's done nothing to correct it, and at the margin, its decisions have made it worse.
1: Mr. Eslake says the lower rating will increase Queensland's borrowing costs, adding pressure on the state's budget ahead of the 2032 Brisbane Olympics.
0: A man in his 20s has been badly hurt in a kitchen fire at a home in the North Burnett. Emergency crews were called to the Gaynder address just after 6 o'clock last night. He was taken to hospital in a life-threatening condition with significant burns to his hands and arm. A woman was also treated for burns while a baby was assessed for smoke inhalation. Experts warn the Queensland government's proposed bail overhaul will worsen reoffending and strain courts and jails. State political reporter Alex Brewster has the story.
3: Breach bail, go to jail will see adults and children who commit serious crimes while on bail face a mandatory minimum 12 months behind bars. It's been widely criticised by stakeholders in more than 250 submissions to a parliamentary committee. The Bar Association says the mandatory minimum would remove the incentive for early guilty pleas, increasing delays in the courts. Advocacy group Sisters Inside claims the LNP has proposed a measure knowing First Nations people will be most impacted. The government says it's listening and responding to victims.
0: Investigations are underway into a fire that's gutted a heritage-listed pub in North Queensland. The blaze broke out at the historic Great Northern Hotel in Townsville CBD yesterday morning. Multiple crews battled for 4 hours to bring the flames under control. The 126-year-old building has been closed since 2015. A crime scene remains in place as police work to determine the cause of the fire. The United States has fallen silent to remember the nearly 3,000 people killed in the September 11 terrorist attacks 25 years ago. North America correspondent Cayman Gok reports.
4: In New York City, where the Twin Towers once stood, Americans solemnly listened to the annual reading of the names of nearly 3,000 people killed in the terror attacks a quarter century ago. All four living past presidents attended the ceremony at Ground Zero, while President Trump was at a service in Washington, D.C. In a sign of the 25 years that have passed, several of the readers paid tribute to family members they never got to know. This year, there was an extra moment of silence to acknowledge the more than 9,000 people who have died since to illnesses linked to the toxins they were exposed to from 9/11. Cayman Gok, ABC News, New York.
0: The damage bill from Nepal's catastrophic flash flood has climbed to almost $7 billion. The BBC's Embarrassan Edirajan reports.
5: The torrent triggered by the collapse of the glacier on the Nepal-China border in late August caused devastation in the valleys below, killing more than 1,300 people and leaving 5,000 missing. The floods also swept away more than 12 hydropower plants along with bridges, roads and homes. Nepalese officials have described the disaster as an example of the disproportionate impact of climate change on developing countries. Kathmandu is planning to pitch its $5 billion rebuilding needs as a climate justice issue in its outreach to donor countries and agencies.
0: Yemen's Iranian-backed Houthi rebels have seized a strategic Red Sea island, escalating the Iran war and threatening Saudi oil exports. Tim Wharton reports.
6: The capture of the island of Purim in the Bab el-Mandeb Strait by the Houthi rebels is their biggest territorial gain in years. The island sits at the narrowest point of the strait in the middle of a shipping lane that's become increasingly important since the Iran war began 6 months ago. With the effective closure of the Strait of Hormuz, Saudi Arabia's had to redirect much of its oil through the east-west pipeline that connects to the Red Sea. The Houthis say Red Sea navigation is safe for all shipping companies except for Saudi vessels. The capture of Purim could boost Iran's strategy of driving up world oil and gas prices to pressure the United States and President Donald Trump.
0: With the latest news in sport, here's Erin Masikavetera.
7: The Newcastle Knights have claimed their first NRL finals win away from home since 2013, upsetting South Sydney 20-10 at the Sydney Football Stadium. Souths lost stars Cody Walker and Alex Johnston to injury as the Knights outscored their opponents 4-2. Coach Justin Holbrook has told ABC Sport it was an exhilarating win for both players and fans.
8: Really rewarding for everyone involved, especially all the fans that have come down.
7: In the AFL, Fremantle has booked its place in a preliminary final against Sydney next week following a 14-point victory over Geelong in Perth. Football Australia has announced the Socceroos will play friendly matches against Qatar and Jordan in November in the side's final hit-outs before January's Asian Cup in Saudi Arabia. And Formula One Championship leader Kimi Antonelli was fastest for Mercedes in free practice at Madrid's new Spanish Grand Prix circuit, with Ferrari's Charles Leclerc and Lewis Hamilton close behind.
0: Queensland takes centre stage in the NRL finals today, with the Dolphins chasing a home preliminary final and the Cowboys beginning a history-making premiership bid. Miles Holbrook-Walk reports.
9: The North Queensland Cowboys are setting out to defy history. No team in the NRL era has ever won the premiership from outside the top four. Sitting in eighth, they'll need to win four games in a row. Their first assignment is in Sydney against the Cronulla Sharks, who finished fifth and welcome back flashy 5-8. Braden Trindle. Whoever wins will face the loser of tomorrow's match between Penrith and Easts. The first game today sees finals footy return to New Zealand as they host playoff newcomers, the Dolphins. A win in that match will seal a home preliminary final and a week off from this gruelling competition.
0: The Lions will fight to keep their AFL Premiership defence alive when they face the Adelaide Crows in tonight's semi-final at the Gabba. Matthew Smith has this preview.
10: Brisbane is on the rebound after being flogged by the Swans in last week's qualifying final by 53 points. The defending premiers have made just the one change, with Ty Gallop replacing the injured Noah Answorth. They face an Adelaide side that beat the Bulldogs by 22 points in their elimination final, a big step forward after a poor final series last year. The Crows have included small forward Zach Taylor after injury, with Isaac Cumming dropped. History isn't on their side. They haven't won at the Gabba since 2018.
0: To finance, Wall Street stocks have ended higher as US inflation data came in close to economists' expectations. The Dow Jones Industrial Average rose 1%. The broad S&P 500 gained 0.9%, while the tech-heavy NASDAQ lifted 1%. Oil is down. The global benchmark Brent crude is trading at $104.70 US a barrel. Gold is down at $4,366 US dollars an ounce. And the Australian dollar is higher. It's buying 71.7 US cents. Recapping the top stories in this bulletin, Queensland's weakening credit position has sparked fresh criticism of the state government's economic management. Experts warn the Queensland government's proposed bail overhaul will worsen reoffending and strain courts and jails. The damage bill from Nepal's catastrophic flash flood has climbed to almost $7 billion. And Queensland takes centre stage in the NRL finals today, with the Dolphins chasing a home preliminary final and the Cowboys beginning a history-making premiership bid. Queensland's weather, scattered showers for eastern districts and the northern Cape York Peninsula. Isolated showers for the western Gulf Country District, the chance of a thunderstorm in the far west. Partly cloudy in the southern interior, fine elsewhere. Possible morning fog in eastern districts, south of Emerald. Cairns and Townsville, a top of 27 degrees. Mackay, 25. Rockhampton, a top of 26 degrees. Bundaberg, 24. Mount Isa, heading to a top of 32. Toowoomba, 19. A shower or two in the southeast today. Brisbane, Logan and the Gold Coast, 23 degrees. Ipswich, 24. The Sunshine Coast, heading to a top of 22. ABC News.
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12: Has Nobby Beach gone to the dogs? It's become the newest party precinct, according to some locals and businesses, and there has been an increase in antisocial behaviour. What is being done to fix the problem or alleviate the problem? We're going to discuss that coming up shortly. Also this morning, we are talking about the worst and the best birthday presents ever. And Cherie and Wally from Darwin. G'day, Cherie. How are you?
13: Hi, Tom. I'm well. I'm just turning on the fan. It's so hot.
12: Now, I spoke to you a couple of weeks ago and you and Wally were up in Darwin visiting your son. So you're still there, obviously. What's going on?
13: Yeah, well, they moved up here about 12 years ago and then they had two boys. They were our only grandkids. So we're held hostage. We can't get out. Well, we come up here quite a lot because, yeah, we want to see the grandkids and, be in their lives. So, yeah, we don't have a choice.
12: Is Wally okay? Is he sort of booking flights to get out of there, or is he just happy to sit there with you?
13: Yeah, he's a bit of a homeboy. So after a few, once it starts to get hot, actually, he doesn't mind it during the dry. The weather's nice, but once it starts to get hot, he wants to come home.
12: Fair enough. All right, let's talk about bad birthday presents. Tell us your story, Cherie.
13: Oh, well, he's notorious for either not giving me anything or this year he gave me, well, not this year, quite a few years ago, gave me a B.B. King CD. Ooh. And I'm an 80s tragic, so I didn't even know who B.B. King was. It didn't go over really well.
12: Yeah.
13: But, I don't give up on things easily. So I played it every now and again. And I actually love it now. Him and Louise, his famous guitar. So I just sort of think that sometimes a not great present can turn it around.
12: Can become one. And you're still talking to Wally, so that's a good thing.
13: Oh, yeah. Right. And I have a birthday philosophy. So this is happy birthday, by the way.
12: Thank you.
13: But one day's not enough. So I have a birthday month and happy birthday to me all month.
12: For all month.
13: If you don't get what you want, go out and happy birthday to me.
12: Oh, that's actually a great philosophy. Stretch it out as long as you can. And if you're not happy with the presents, just go and buy what you want. That's a great idea.
13: Exactly. And then you're not disappointed.
12: just tell Wally you want two one-way air tickets out of Darwin before it gets too hot up there. Here's a little bit of a B.B. King for you. Thanks, Cherie.
13: Oh, thanks, Tom. Happy birthday.
12: Thank you. Have a great day. Safe travels home from Darwin with Wally. Want to know your good and bad birthday presents? What's the shocker you've received or given? Tony from Tweed Heads. Good morning, Tony. He says the worst birthday present ever was a pair of brown socks. Yeah. What else have we got in our little list of a couple of birthday wishes there? I can't read them all. My head is spinning at the moment. But if you have a worst birthday present ever and you want to share your experience, luxury. Like Tony, the number to call 1300 903 917, or give us a call or get SMS 0487 993 222. You are listening to your local Saturday morning brekkie program.
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12: The recent opening of Light Rail Stage 3 between Broadbeach and Burleigh is having an impact on Nobby Beach businesses and residents, with a reported increase in late-night antisocial behaviour in the beachside suburb. The issue was discussed at a recent Neighbourhood Watch meeting, with reports of fighting and drunken behaviour in the precinct. Joining us now is the member for Mermaid Beach, Ray Stevens. Mr Stevens, good morning. What have you heard about the increase of antisocial behaviour at Nobby Beach?
15: Well, I have heard the same concerns from some residents down there at our Neighbourhood Watch meeting. It was always going to be a bit of an issue when the light rail opened, particularly with the 50 cent permanent fares we put in. and that attracts a certain element, particularly towards a drinking culture, not so much the dining side of it. Nobby's has changed dramatically in terms of sleepy little village to quite an it spot for nighttime activity. And we certainly may have to look at the licensed venues increasing their security and supervision, and also more police runs by more regular hours down there from our local police.
12: Has there been a discussion with the QPS around increasing the presence late at night?
15: They've already taken it on board, as the Neighbourhood Watch people alluded to at our last meeting about a week ago. They are already including more and more regular visits around the area, but they can't be there 24/7, obviously. So there has to be some, you know, onus really on the people down there to control some of the bad behaviour. Certainly, if the bad behaviour is occurring outside the venues, particularly after they have left the premises, that is very difficult, and that's where the police should be taking control. But it is going to see a lot more of that nighttime culture. And whilst we have precincts such as Broadbeach and Surfers Paradise, we do not want to see Nobby Beach turn into that type of difficult area.
12: Well, the next example I was going to bring up was Burley. Burley, they were having a lot of antisocial behaviour down there, which resulted in a police beat opening at Burley. Could you see a similar situation happening at Nobby's?
15: Not really, in terms of Nobby Beach is a lot smaller than Burley, and I do understand the issues that were going on in Burley with quite a few of the unsavoury characters from Surfers and Broadbeach were banned from those areas under the entertainment precincts, had moved into Burley because there is no designation for entertainment precinct at Burley. However, Nobby is a very small precinct, and I couldn't see a police beat, particularly when we have the Broadbeach police station just up the road, being established there in Nobby Beach. But it still needs police surveillance, and I'm hoping that there'll be an increase in police patrols around those areas to give the message out that we won't, we won't stand for bad behaviour.
12: Could we see a designation of Nobby Beach becoming an entertainment precinct and then sort of activating those different levels of response?
15: Well, I hope not, Tom, in terms of entertainment precincts have a late night operation on them, and we wouldn't want to see Nobby's. As I said, it's a very small precinct there. There are a lot of residences around, and we don't want to see the local community impacted by turning Nobby's into a night venue, if you like Fortitude Valley, Surfers or Broadbeach. So I think we should be very careful about Nobby Beach. We really need to control bad behaviour down there, but it is also a small village in a very, very high residential area, and we don't want to turn it into one of those entertainment precincts.
12: So it's just a matter of the growing pains for a little beachside suburb suddenly getting a tram and more people coming through.
15: I think that's it, and it's very much an it spot at the moment for the younger generation, and as I say, for that drinking nighttime culture. And, certainly there are outcomes as a result of that, which sometimes can lead to trouble. And that's where the police will have to step in the streets. But certainly I think the venue people who are getting very busy down there, I think they're talking about 90% occupancies and, night times and stuff, then I think they need to take some responsibility on the behaviour. There is also the responsible service of alcohol very much in play, and then the licensees must adhere to that responsible service of alcohol.
12: Ray Stevens, thanks for your time.
15: Thanks, Tom.
12: What are you seeing? Are you living along the new Stage 3 of light rail? Have you seen more antisocial behaviour? Is it worth the price of having a new tram service? I want to hear from you this morning. What are your thoughts around, making it easier for people to travel around the coast? Are you unhappy with Light Rail Stage 3, or you think this is the price you have to pay, share your story this morning, 1300 903 917, or SMS 0487 993 222. Coming up next on your local ABC Saturday morning brekkie program. First, there was Coachella in the United States. Now there's Kidchella right here on the Gold Coast. It's on today. We'll talk about that straight after Kim Wilde.

0: 24 minutes past 7, ABC Saturday morning brekkie. If you are looking for something to do this weekend and you are a mountain biker, there is a gravity enduro happening at Narang. 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Saturday and Sunday sessions for up to 8 runs per track. This is happening from 9 o'clock this morning until 2 o'clock this afternoon. Same again tomorrow. The Narang MTB Trails at 8 Hope Street, Narang. So if you want to jump on the MTB this weekend, that is a good option. VC Saturday morning brekkie. If you are looking for something to do this weekend and you are a mountain biker, there is a gravity enduro happening at Narang. Pack your bike, grab your crew as the Fox Superflow Gravity Enduro Racing returns to Narang for the Rocky Trail Queensland season finale. Enjoy more riding time than ever with the new weekend format. Saturday and Sunday sessions for up to 8 runs per track. This is happening from 9 o'clock this morning until 2 o'clock this afternoon. Same again tomorrow. The Narang MTB Trails at 8 Hope Street, Narang. So if you want to jump on the MTB this weekend, that is a good option for you. We're talking about birthday presents this weekend. Good ones and not so good. Jenny from Southport, do you want to share your birthday present story, please?
1: Happy birthday, Tom.
0: Thank you.
1: For my 50th, my partner at the time gave me a pig to have on a spit for the party. So
0: a live pig or a dead pig?
1: It was dead by the time it got on the spit, but he had picked it out alive and supervised its growing and butchering, and it turned up on the day of the party. The pig was unfortunately too heavy for the spit and it burned out the motor, so a wonderful friend spent some hours manually turning the spit, and that same beautiful friend gave me a bottle of French champagne.
0: Oh, my God. So, Jenny, you turned 50. A friend of yours bought you a pig.
1: No, that was my partner.
0: Oh, your partner.
1: The pig.
0: That was
1: my 50th celebration, to have a pig on a spit for the party.
0: And then you had to cook it all day, and then the motor burned out, so it couldn't spin on the rotisserie. So a nice friend of yours turned the pig until it was cooked.
1: That's right.
0: It's a lovely story. Lovely story. Making me hungry, but it's a good story.
1: It was very, very nice. Spit roast pork.
0: Yeah.
1: I have to confess.
0: Oh, great. Hey, listen, thanks for sharing your story. What are you up to today, Jenny?
1: Off for a girly day out up at the Salt Cave at Jimboomba.
0: The Salt Cave? Is that a restaurant or?
1: No, it's a, you go into a little room and you breathe salt air, I think, and we're going to have a grazing plate and the,
0: You got room for one more?
1: And going to see a psychic and have a reading as well.
0: You've got it all going on today, Jenny.
1: Oh, yeah, the more the merrier, but you'll still be on the radio when we're leaving.
0: Oh, my goodness, I love it. Well, listen, you have a wonderful day. Thanks for sharing your story about the little piggy as well.
1: You too, Tom.
0: All right, thank you.
1: Have a great day.
0: You
1: bye-bye.
0: Too. Jenny from Southport there sharing her, I guess it's a good birthday present. I want to hear your birthday present wins and fails this morning. Let us know. Can you beat getting a pig for your birthday? 1-300-903-917 is the phone number, or SMS 0487-993-222. We're trying to give you some information about Kid Cella, which is happening on the Gold Coast today. We've got the acting mayor, Mark Hamill. He's just not picking up his phone at the moment, but we will keep trying to try and get you the information on that. A lovely text from Katie has come through. She goes, Saturday's here, so turn up the sound. Chloe and Tom are the best team around. With laughs, great chats, and plenty of cheer, they make Saturday mornings the best you will hear. Chloe brings sparkle, Tom brings fun. Together they're brighter than the morning sun. From coffee to traffic, from news to a song, with these two on air, you can't go wrong. Katie, that is a wonderful text message. Thank you very much. Gorgeous. I might take that and print it up and keep it at my desk. It's really sweet. Thank you very much. 27 minutes past 7. We want to hear your birthday present fails this morning. Oh, here we go. Hello, Diane. How are you?
2: I'm good. I did text you about that other thing, but I just, when I heard that, I went, oh my God, 65, so 5 years ago, I'll never forget. Wayne bought me a fossilized squid. It was a black rock in a paper bag. He'd been to a local thing down Willembar, I think, to do a fossil or gemstone thing. And he came home and he gave me this paper bag and he said, hey, happy birthday. And I was felt like this. It was as heavy as a brick, honestly. And I swear to God, and I opened it. My daughter looked horrified because she was here looking at it, looking at my face. And it was a fossilized squid from Europe, black and silver. He didn't end up with it round his ears. It ended up... And it ended up on the shelf somewhere. I don't know where it is. I think it's been used as an anchor somewhere outside. I don't know. But, yeah, so it's 65. Yeah, I got it for the fossil, obviously. So happy birthday, Tom.
0: Thank you. He's got a sense of humour, Diane, as well. Thanks.
2: Thank you. Bye.
0: All right. Love your work. Thanks, Diane from Balamble Heights there. I want to hear your birthday present wins and fails. Worst birthday present you've received or given. Share your story. 1300 903 917 or SMS 0487 993 222. We heard from Ray Stevens a little earlier around the increase in antisocial behaviour in and around Nobby Beach. I'm asking you this morning, have you seen more antisocial behaviour since light rail stage 3 opened last?

0: last month. Sue from Burleigh, she rang in to say that yesterday she was in a shop at Burleigh and a fellow said shoplifting had increased. It had been an influx of customers and an influx of shoplifting. There you go. Thank you very much for that call, Sue. Share your story this morning. Jenny says, Nobby's Beach has lost its so-called villagey feel ages ago. And we need to work in the area. Sorry, Jenny worked in the area on a regular basis, had a laid-back vibe, and has had a rapid decline. The rail network, I think, is making it now easier for young troublemakers to make their way there now. Awful place, says Jenny. Well, that's strong words, Jenny. I was there the other day, Nobby Beach. It's not awful. It's definitely busier. That is true. Share your thoughts this morning. 1300 903 917 is the phone number, or give us a text. 0487 993 222.
1: 91.7 ABC Gold Coast traffic.
2: It is looking pretty good on the roads around the coast at this stage. No accidents reported. We do have a breakdown, though, on the M1 southbound left shoulder around Eagleby after exit 34. The M1 is flowing at speed northbound and southbound. Smith Street Motorway is a smooth run into North Street and Marine Parade Southport. High Street and Queen Street are flowing fine. On the Gold Coast Highway, around 30 minutes from Surfers Paradise south to Palm Beach, Brisbane Road, Arundel building for the morning run, but moving nicely. Southport and Narang Road adding some traffic around Ashmore Road through Mollandina and Narang Broadbeach Road, Nielsen Road, Carrara, Gooding Drive, Merrimack, all flowing fine. Ashmore and Bundle Roads intersection through Bundle also looking good. Reedy Creek Road adding some traffic through Bermuda Street, and then Bermuda Street getting busy around Christine Avenue, Burleigh Waters. I'm Mark Dransfield from ATN with all the latest ABC traffic.

0: Sister Sledge, Lost in Music. The group is coming to perform in Brisbane on the 26th of November. Sister Sledge touring with Cool and the Gang November-December, so Brizzy, Sydney, Melbourne and Adelaide shows. So Brisbane, the 26th of November, if you are a big fan of Sister Sledge.
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0: Teddy has texted in to say, "Hey Tom, my husband Scott bought me a beautiful frame full of pictures of our home renovations for my birthday." Don't know about that one. Thank you very much, Eleanor. Kate from Rainbow Bay, what's your story, Kate?
2: G'day, Tom. Our Tom and Dad, we were sailing from Cairns to Papua New Guinea, and my birthday was in the middle of the voyage, and they bought a jigsaw puzzle before we departed, opened it brand new, took out pieces, reheat sealed it, then wrapped it up as a gift and gave it to me for my birthday in the middle of the voyage. So we're in the middle of the Coral Sea going very slowly, and I'm thinking, there's something not right with this. This just doesn't work, this puzzle. And gradually they started to reveal the pieces they'd removed before they rewrapped it and heat sealed it.
0: Oh, my goodness. That is such a mean thing to do to a mother and a wife.
2: It was. It was. And it wasn't even like it was a bad present because it accidentally turned out to be bad. They planned it to be bad.
0: And you were stuck on a boat with those dastardly men as well. You couldn't even jump off.
2: Yes, I was. Yeah, well, I could push them off and I could sail off into the sunset. We could have a calm.
0: Have a bit of dead calm. You could be the Billy Zane. There you go. Oh, hey, listen, thanks for sharing your story, Kate. Have a wonderful day.
2: Good day, Tom. Bye.
0: Thank you. I want to hear your best and worst birthday present fails this morning. 0487 993 222. Let's head to the Bureau. Dean Naramore. Good morning, Dean.
3: G'day, how are we?
0: I'm really well, thank you. So, a bit of rain around the coast at the moment, overcast. What can we expect for the rest of our weekend?
3: Yeah, unfortunately it's going to continue. A bit of a heavy one about to move through, already moving through a Coolangatta this morning. 2 millimetres there. I think Burley Heads also has had a couple as well. Yeah, 1 millimetre, sorry, Burley Waters, not Heads. And Palm Beach, 2 millimetres as well. Those showers are going to continue today. Showery 23, pretty much the common theme right across the Gold Coast today. Tomorrow, though, we should ease to just a shower or two tomorrow morning, but tomorrow afternoon should be nice. Maybe partly cloudy conditions finally clearing up on Sunday. Continuing that trend Monday and Tuesday as well, and warming up into the mid to high 20s on Tuesday before showers and southeasterly winds return again on Wednesday next week.
0: All right, so a few showers around this weekend, but they shouldn't spoil it too much, hopefully. Thank you very much, Dean.
3: You're welcome. Have a good one.
0: Dean Naramore, forecaster with the Bureau there. So, not a great weekend, but should be fun nonetheless. Quickly, just the temperatures currently across the Gold Coast at the moment. 16 degrees at the Seaway, 15 degrees at Coolangatta. We're still single digits at Conungra this morning. So you're sitting on 8 degrees Conungra, while Beaudesert is sitting on 14. And Brisbane is sitting on 16 degrees.
4: 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Look after yourself, your family and friends, community, your culture. Look after the school, respect your teachers. I'm so proud and lucky that I'm here.
1: The pulse of our community.
0: We were trying to get you some information around Kid Cheller with the acting mayor, Mark Hamill, but he's just not picking up his phone this morning. But what I can tell you is that Kid Cheller is returning today and tomorrow for two jam-packed days of free family fun. There are live DJ sets, silent discos, you can shoot some street-style hoops, ride the Ferris wheel, add some sparkle to the at a glam bar and more. Good vibes for little human beings this weekend. Now, this is happening in Surfers Paradise from 10 o'clock this morning. Maybe you can jump on a tram and head into Surfers. With the Kiddlywinks, it's free. It starts at 10 o'clock, goes through till 4 o'clock both today and tomorrow. Just head towards the Surfers Paradise sign right in front of the Cavill Avenue Mall. So there you go. Kid Cheller kicking off in about 2 hours' time in Surfers Paradise. If you want to go for a swim today, not ideal swimming conditions, but this man should be able to paint us a nice picture of where best to swim. Kelly Margetts, good morning.
5: Good morning, Tom. How are you going?
0: I'm really well. Where are you this morning?
5: Down at Tugan, and let's just say it's a little inclement. You know, I'm standing under an umbrella right now, and not the most ideal start to the day for a swimmer. But the one thing with the rain, though, is it is holding that wind off. So we do have some nice offshore conditions. Like, it looks nice out there. It's just a little wet. But, we're just coming up to that high tide around 9 o'clock this morning. So we're going to have outgoing tide all day. We have that south swell that's been up for the last couple of days turning a little bit more east today. So when you get that easterly swell, it does create some tricky conditions in close to shore, especially with the way the deeper gutters are. It creates a lot of flash rips and just that lot of movement. So it's going to be caution up and down the whole coast. Your best swimming areas today are going to be the southern protected areas for sure. Inside Green Mound and Kira, they're going to be your best swimming. There's plenty of waves for the board riders too this morning. Just like I said, coming up to that high tide, the swell's kind of been coming up a little bit with the tide. So your point breaks will be good, and if you can find a nice little beach break early before that onshore breeze comes in, I think, everyone can make the most of what isn't the best weather, but the water temperature's up around 21, so
0: nice. And have you had a chance to check out the Swell Sculpture Festival at Currumbin yet, Kelly?
5: I did. I had a little walk by there yesterday afternoon. It officially starts today, so it's a bit of a shame the weather on the first Saturday of it. But, I don't think it'll deter too many people. We'll get a big crowd there. But, there's some really amazing sculptures. There's some interesting ones, of course. But,
0: it's a nice way of saying ones you don't like. Yep.
5: Well, everything's up to the artist's impression, right?
0: So, it is true.
5: It is all an amazing week down there at Currumbin, and it definitely attracts massive crowds. So if anyone's in that area, be patient. But, as for swimming, let's between the red and yellow flags, caution today, and hopefully everyone has an amazing weekend.
0: All right. Kelly Margetts, love your work. Thanks, mate.
5: Good on you, Tom. See ya.
0: There you go. Chief Lifeguard of Weekends, Kelly Margetts there with your swimming report. And the Swell Sculpture Festival, as Kelly said, is on at the moment at Currumbin. Our breakfast and mornings team were down there for day one yesterday. Our very own Chloe Maxwell made some new friends. She hasn't got many. While she was down there enjoying the artworks on display.
6: We walk most Fridays at some beach, and we usually come down here when the sculptures are on. So, very inventive. Yeah, we're quite impressed with some of the ones around the corner there towards Tugan. And that one there takes back days of the panel vans and all that sort of thing back in the 70s and 80s. So, we're impressed.
7: Yeah, that one does look like a 70s or 80s panel van, doesn't it?
6: You bet.
7: Some robots.
6: Yeah.
7: What's been your favourite so far?
8: I've liked this one.
7: The panel van?
8: The panel van, it's really clever.
7: What was your name and where are you from?
9: My name's Dean and I'm from Burleigh Heads.
7: And Dean, what do you think of the Swell Sculpture Festival so far?
9: It's probably one of the best I've seen in years. It's got so much variety and it's really just a celebration of art and creativity and everything that the Gold Coast is famous for.
7: And what do you love about Currumbin?
9: Currumbin, the parking. It's so easy to park here.
7: Compared to Burleigh.
9: No. I'm being facetious. No, what I love about Currumbin is that the Swell Sculpture Festival is so accessible because it's right here on the beach and on the pathway, so you can just walk along and just be delighted, like this outdoor museum of wonderful art.
7: What's been your favourite sculpture so far?
9: I think there's a sculpture down in the Currumbin Alley where a sort of a robot figure goes up and down with the tide. I think that's pretty remarkable, but there's some spectacular stuff here. I'm very, very impressed by it.
7: What was your name?
10: My name's Gail.
7: Where are you from, Gail?
10: I'm from the Sunshine Coast.
7: Oh, so you've travelled all the way down to see the sculptures?
10: Just to see the nudibranchs, really.
7: The what, sorry?
10: Nudibranchs. They're sea slugs.
7: Okay.
10: And they are very tiny, usually, and you find them underwater.
7: And what made you decide that you just wanted to come and see them?
10: Because I photographed them.
7: Oh, wow. So you're a photographer?
10: Yes, yeah.
7: So these are your favourites, the sea slugs?
10: These are my favourites. I walked an hour to see these.
7: Wow. That is commitment. Well, I hope you enjoy the sea slugs.
10: Thank you.
7: What was your name?
10: Becky.
7: Becky, what have you come to see? The sea slugs as well?
10: Well, they've been a lovely surprise. So I just came to see the sculptures. We started north side. And have made our way down past the manta rays. Now we're with the nudibranchs. So they've all been incredible.
7: Where are you from?
10: We're from Brisbane.
7: So you travelled all the way down from Brisbane to see the sculptures?
10: Especially to see the sculptures.
7: Is it your first time here?
10: First time, actually, yeah.
7: Wow. And are you an artist? Aspiring.
10: Well, yes, let's just say aspiring artist. But, I mean, I think walking along here, reading the stories, like there's one thing to capture the photos, but then when you read the stories, it tells you the reason behind the sculpture. Promotes thought, doesn't it? Which is what an artist wants.
7: I like it. What was your name?
11: I'm Tim.
7: Tim, are you from Brisbane?
11: Yes, Becky's husband.
7: Yeah. Becky's husband. So have you been dragged along reluctantly or are you excited to see the sculptures?
11: Well, you asked. I am not an artistic background of like science and aviation and all that sort of stuff, but I'm actually thoroughly enjoying it. Just reading the artist's interpretation and then looking at the sculptors, it's actually quite wonderful. Enjoying it.
7: What's been your favourite so far?
11: I'm going to go for the manta. Back up there because it moves, goes up and down. That's pretty cool.
7: The engineer in you likes that, the science man?
11: Maybe, just the way it's part of the underwater environment too, that we're both scuba divers and actively involved. So, yeah, no, all the sculptures have been quite wonderful. Oh, the other one that took out, it's on the beach that no one really goes out to, is called a prism. It's actually quite clever. It seems this little thing sitting out there by itself, but when you go out there and look in there, it's got the prism reflection, all the mirrors in there. It's quite cleverly done too.
7: Excellent. So it was worth the trip down the M1.
11: It was, and we're not even halfway down the walk at the moment. So far, we're still going.
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0: Coming up, forget everything you know about a traditional fun run or ocean swim. 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
0: Well, the Gold Coast is obviously made for swimming and running, but someone has decided to put the two together repeatedly. However, with no traditional transitions, so you'll run in your swim gear and you swim in your running shoes. To tell us more, joining you now is Swim Run Australia Race Director and Ocean Fit founder, Andre Slade. 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
2: Good morning, Tom.
0: So your Swim Run event has kicked off on the Gold Coast this morning. Where is it all happening?
2: Yeah, well, I'm coming at you from the finish line on Miami Beach, but at 6:45, way down the coast at Rainbow Bay, the enduro athletes started. So they've already hit the water and swum to Kira and running down to Currumbin at the moment, and they'll hit the creeks. And we have another start at Currumbin at 8:00, and they'll do a 12K event. And then we've got another start at Tallybudger, and they'll do 5K. So 20K from Rainbow Bay, 12 from Currumbin, or 5 from Tallybudger, all coming back to Miami.
0: So basically the gist of a swim run is that you are in your togs with shoes on, and then you literally just start and you compete for 20Ks or 12Ks or whatever it is. So was it basically just about getting there first, the quickest? But is it just a matter of swimming across all these estuaries, is it?
2: Yeah, so it is that, no transitions, what they start in, they finish in. So they've got their shoes on, they're running the beaches and around some of the creek paths, and then when they get to a swim leg, they just dive straight in and keep going, and then when the swim leg's finished, they get out and keep running. And yeah, so it's swim, run, swim, run, swim, run.
0: Any specific footwear needed for this event?
2: Oh, look, most of our guys will use their oldest pair of runners, but there are some technical swim run shoes for those more hardcore, but they kind of want something that drains nicely, but doesn't get, you know, that keeps them going on the paths.
0: Do you get anyone in sort of reef shoes?
2: Oh, we have in the past, but probably heading more towards just a traditional shoe, because there is lots of running, so you want to make sure that you've got your feet sorted for that.
0: All right. So what's your age gap here? What's your youngest? What's your oldest competitor?
2: Our youngest is 15 today, and our oldest is 71. So okay. That's a bit of a split.
0: That's pretty good. And you've got the Currumbin, you've got the Swell Sculpture Festival. So I could just imagine all the athletes running down Currumbin Beach through all the artworks there. It'd be pretty fantastic. What's up for prizes?
2: The prizes, the event is the prize. The course is the prize, we say. We have.
0: So there is no prize.
2: There is no prize. The prize is enjoying the course. We kind of run them a little bit differently to triathlons or multi-sport, where it's all about competitiveness. This one's more about enjoying the journey and, you know, just having fun on the course, yeah.
0: Andre, do you find you are attracting maybe triathletes that are a bit sick and tired of all the equipment and all the stuff that goes with a triathlon?
2: Yeah, certainly. I mean, finding nice roads to cycle on and events, you know, are finding it harder to close roads for their events. So cutting the cycle leg out is definitely attractive. And it also, as I said before, doesn't quite have that same competitiveness about it. It's more about having fun on the course and actually enjoying one of the events you do.
0: Yeah, it sounds awesome. Well, listen, enjoy it. Hope it all goes well this morning. And thanks for the update on the Swim Run Australia event, which is happening right now. The finishing line where you are, is at Miami?
2: Yeah, and if anyone's along the coast and wants to, they can pretty much just pop down to any beach and they'll see random people running along in their shoes and jumping in the water and swimming with their shoes.
0: Great stuff. Nice to talk to you, Andre. Thank you.
2: Thanks, Tom.
0: Andre Slade there, the Swim Run Australia race director. Stick with us. Coming up after 8 o'clock this morning, it is the drop-in. As the Gold Coast population races towards 1 million people, will there be an exodus of people chasing the quiet?

0: You too. Beautiful day. Well, it's a beautiful day if you don't mind a few showers here on the Gold Coast. We are heading for a top temp today of 23 degrees. The bomb says those showers are set to continue throughout the weekend, at least till tomorrow. Winds southerly, 15 to 20 kilometres an hour, tending southeasterly in the morning, then becoming light in the evening. Maybe if it's not a beach day, you could consider going to a crafted beer festival. There's one happening in Broadbeach this weekend. We'll give you the details about that beer festival coming up in the next hour. Also, straight after the news, we have got the drop-in this morning. One of the topics we are discussing is council being a Grinch or fiscally responsible. This is after we found out that the cost of Christmas decorations on the Gold Coast has climbed to almost $1 million across 4 years. Is that the best way to spend our ratepayers' money? That'll be asked of our drop-in panellists this morning. Standing by, we have got Andrew Potts, Gold Coast Bulletin reporter, and Gail Coxedge. I call her the Queen of Broadbeach. Shoots from the hip, takes no nonsense. Gail Coxedge, Andrew Potts, standing by for the drop-in, which is coming up straight after the news. You can join the conversation this morning. If you see something out and about or you want to let me know about something happening in your part of the world, don't be shy. Give me a call. 1300 903 917 is the phone number. Or, of course, you can always send a text. The announcement earlier this morning that Chloe Maxwell is now officially the new weekend Saturday morning breakfast producer. Her and I are going to go head-to-head in New Song Saturday, which is coming up in half an hour. I find a new song, Chloe finds a new song. You decide which one you want to hear.
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4: ABC News. Good morning. I'm Kira Jones. The Queensland Government's proposed bail crackdown is facing mounting opposition, with experts warning of serious consequences for children and the justice system. Here's state political reporter Alex Brewster.
5: The government's breach bail go-to-jail laws would impose a minimum mandatory 12-month sentence on adults and children who commit serious offences while on bail. More than 250 submissions have been made to a parliamentary committee, with legal, policing and advocacy groups raising concerns. The Youth Advocacy Centre says locking up a single child for the mandatory period could cost $1 million and expose more juveniles to inhumane conditions in overcrowded watch houses. The Queensland Law Society has warned it'll further stretch an overburdened judicial system. The government says the overhaul is the next step in restoring community safety.
4: Three people have been taken to hospital after a kitchen fire at a home in the North Burnett. Emergency crews were called to the Gander property just after 6 o'clock last night. A man in his 20s was taken to hospital in a life-threatening condition with significant burns. A woman was also treated for burns while a baby was assessed for smoke inhalation. Queensland's weakening credit position has sparked fresh criticism of the state government's economic management. Megan Dancy reports.
6: S&P Global Ratings yesterday lowered Queensland's credit rating from AA+ to AA, the first downgrade in 17 years. Treasurer David Janetsky has blamed the former Labor government and fallout from the latest federal budget. But independent economist Saul Eslake says the LNP government's own decisions deserve scrutiny.
7: The Christopher Foley government inherited this situation, but so far it's done nothing to correct it, and at the margin, its decisions have made it worse.
6: Mr. Eslake says the lower rating will increase Queensland's borrowing costs, adding pressure on the state's budget ahead of the 2032 Brisbane Olympics.
4: Yemen's Iranian-backed Houthi rebels have seized a strategic Red Sea island, escalating the Iran war and threatening Saudi oil exports. Tim Wharton reports.
8: The capture of the island of Purim in the Bab el-Mandeb Strait by the Houthi rebels is their biggest territorial gain in years. The island sits at the narrowest point of the strait in the middle of a shipping lane that's become increasingly important since the Iran war began 6 months ago. With the effective closure of the Strait of Hormuz, Saudi Arabia's had to redirect direct much of its oil through the east-west pipeline that connects to the Red Sea. The Houthis say Red Sea navigation is safe for all shipping companies except for Saudi vessels. The capture of Purim could boost Iran's strategy of driving up world oil and gas prices to pressure the United States and President Donald Trump.
4: Nepal's government says the damage bill from last month's catastrophic Himalayan flash floods has climbed to $7 billion. A massive glacial collapse triggered the disaster, which has claimed more than 1,300 lives. More than 5,000 people remain missing, including 35 Australians. The Dolphins and Cowboys are flying the flag for Queensland in the NRL today, with both sides facing pivotal playoff clashes. Miles Holbrook-Walk reports.
9: The North Queensland Cowboys are setting out to defy history. No team in the NRL era has ever won the premiership from outside the top four. Sitting in eighth, they'll need to win four games in a row. Their first assignment is in Sydney against the Cronulla Sharks, who finished fifth, and welcome back flashy 5'8" Braden Trindle. Whoever wins will face the loser of tomorrow's match between Penrith and Easts. The first game today sees finals footy return to New Zealand as they host playoff newcomers, the Dolphins. A win in that match will seal a home preliminary final and a week off from this gruelling competition.
4: Briefly in the AFL, Brisbane will look to keep its premiership defence alive in tonight's semi-final against Adelaide at the Gabba. The winner will advance to a preliminary final against Hawthorn next week at the MCG. Queensland's weather: scattered showers for eastern districts and the northern Cape York Peninsula. Isolated showers for the western Gulf Country District. The chance of a thunderstorm in the far west. Fine elsewhere. Cairns and Townsville 27. Mackay a top of 25. Rockhampton 26. Bundaberg 24. Mount Isa heading to a top of 32. Toowoomba a top of 19. Partly cloudy with a shower or two in the southeast. Brisbane, Logan and the Gold Coast a top of 23 degrees. Ipswich 24 degrees. The Sunshine Coast a top of 22. 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
0: 8:05 on a Saturday morning, a drizzly Saturday morning, depending on where you are at the moment. If you've got the Gold Coast Bulletin this morning, there's a great story about a 95-year-old great-grandmother. She skydived for the sixth time to celebrate her latest birthday and to change the status quo for seniors. Chugan's Betty Gregory admits to fearing nothing and considers herself an adrenaline junkie. Over her nine decades, she served in the Women's Royal Air Force, climbed Uluru, can't do that anymore, and crawled through pitch-black Viet Cong tunnels. Miss Gregory has always had a craving for adventure, having originally joined the forces, the Air Force, as a photographer, so she could visit new places. Great story in the Bulletin this morning. 95-year-old Chugan grandmother Betty Gregory. Good on her. Speaking of people who like to take on a challenge, we have got them sitting in the studio right now. It is time for
10: put the kettle on, find a comfy chair, and switch your phone to silent, because it's time for the drop-in.
0: And this morning we've got a couple of drop-in veterans, but it's the first time we've teamed them up together. I'm talking about Gail Coxedge, Broadbeach identity resident, whatever we're going to call you this morning, Gail. And then Andrew Potts, Gold Coast Bulletin reporter. Hello, Potsy.
11: Hello, Tom.
0: All right, so you guys have met each other out in the green
12: room. We have.
0: Okay, all right, so let's talk about a few things. Yesterday you were out and about at Hotter, Gail.
12: I was.
0: What were you doing there?
12: We went and saw a movie.
0: Which one?
12: Practical Magic 2.
0: And?
12: I loved it.
0: You did?
12: Would recommend it. It was just lovely.
0: Okay. Mm. Did you think that Nicole held her end of the bargain up? She's up against Sandra Bullock.
12: They both look fabulous. They both look fabulous. They've obviously had work done because I think they're nearly as old as me.
0: No,
12: they're not that old.
0: Nicole's as old as Betty down at Chugan, 95.
12: But no, they did. It was wonderful. It was a wonderful movie. I've got nothing bad to say about it.
0: All right.
12: It's lovely.
0: Potsy, you and I are more Odyssey people. What do you think of that?
11: I very much enjoyed it. Yeah, it was great fun. Good, swords and sandals and sorcery, all of that.
0: Swords, sandals and sorcery. Oh, I've never heard that.
12: Can't go wrong with that.
11: Indeed. But no, great, amazing action, terrific direction by Chris Nolan. Really enjoyed it.
0: I remember ploughing through the book when I was a kid. It's only about a foot high.
12: Yes, that's right.
0: God, but yeah, it's almost like you could stretch that one out to maybe a two-parter or maybe even just do a TV series.
12: Cause I think part one and part two is a fabulous idea.
11: Did you ever see the terrible 1997 miniseries of it starring Armand Asante?
0: No.
11: It aired here back in 97. It's not very good and it had a very, very low budget. I think the whole thing's on YouTube now, from memory, if you really feel like spending 3 hours of your time on it.
12: Well, you would just to see him.
11: Oh.
0: Hey, Chloe's just told us that Nicole Kidman is 59, Sandra Bullock, 62.
12: 62.
0: Wow.
12: Well, they've had work done. Whoever done it is a master.
0: They can do it. Maybe they're a bit of editing as well, a bit of CGI.
12: Oh, don't tell me that.
11: There was a film that Sandra Bullock did about 7 or 8 years ago called Bird Box, and in it, despite the fact that she was quite clearly in her mid-50s, they mentioned that her character was in her late 30s, and I was just like...
12: Well, she looks it.
11: Oh, not in this one. She didn't. I was like, I can suspend my disbelief quite a bit, but she's just clearly not about 35.
0: Right. Here's... Gail, you can jump in on this one. I feel like you've got to... Like, you can do things to make yourself look young, but you can't make yourself look 20. So I'm going to give an example, controversial, Madonna.
12: She looks ridiculous.
0: Boom. That's how I feel as well. I feel like
12: she's ridiculous.
0: You can age gracefully.
12: She's a parody of herself.
0: Yeah.
12: That's what she's become.
0: She's just, like, wearing tights and little miniskirts. Anyway, we're going to do the drop-in, or are we just going to slag off celebrities all morning?
12: Oh, I'd like that. Let's do that.
0: All right, let's get it going. If looks could kill, they probably will. Entrepreneur Steve Baxter has backed a push for the Gold Coast to become a major defence manufacturing hub. Advanced manufacturing has quietly become one of the region's most growing sectors in recent years. Several companies now operating in and around the coast, with the Gold Coast City Council now lobbying the state government to create a 200-hectare defence manufacturing hub in Norwell Valley, which is the cane fields. Mr. Baxter said the time was right to expand further. Potsy, this was your yarn this week in the Gold Coast Bulletin. The question for our panellists this morning: should the northern cane fields be turned into a defence manufacturing hub, or is there a better use for that land? Because we've got you jump in, Gail.
12: Okay, I want to jump in here. I want to know if there's a subplot to this. Because, funnily enough, I saw an SBS program a couple of weeks ago about how the cane field farmers are having to diversify now because the sugar cane refinery have closed down.
0: It is set to
12: close down. So why is it closed? Where are we going to get our sugar from? Are we going to be importing our sugar? If we've already got a manufacturing here of sugar cane, why are the refineries closing down? And are they closing down because the government wants them to close down so that then they can jump in and buy the cane fields? That's what I want to know. I just want to know if there's any subterfuge going on underneath. But if everything is above board, then yes, why not?
0: Well, Potsy, you've been following this story. From my reading of it, it seems like there's just not enough sugarcane being produced in that area anymore to justify the mill.
12: Well, that's what they're saying. But the cane fields were saying they're actually burning off their cane because...
0: And the cost to take the cane from Norwell down to Condong across the border, it's too far.
12: That's right, too far. So what's the story?
0: Okay. What is the story, Potsy?
12: What is the story, Potsy?
11: First off, I was going to say I love the usage of Peter Gabriel's Games Without Frontiers, fantastic song. It's an interesting issue. So I've been writing about Norwell Valley, I think, for nearly 20 years now. Even back in the late 2000s, the amount of cane that was being processed was declining even at that point, and they've been warning for about the last 10 years this is going to end inevitably at some point in the future. So obviously in August the Rocky Point Sugar Mill announced that they were going to be closing and doing their last crush in 2027. So the argument is, what happens next? A lot of the farmers have been wanting to get out for quite some time. Back in 2020, about 60, I think it was, families who owned property there put together a prospectus through, I think it was Colliers, to propose the mass redevelopment of the valley into residential, essentially to create a mini city. That didn't go anywhere at the time. And as you know, there's been various proposals of what to do in the valley, like Mick Doohan backed a plan to build a giant F1 track out there at one point in a bid to claim the Australian Grand Prix. That obviously didn't work out either. There was a talk about an airport at one point. That didn't work out either. So at the moment, the state government is currently looking at a proposal to declare it a priority development area, I understand, and look at essentially redeveloping the entire thing. Council's proposal, which the mayor and the deputy mayor sent a letter to David Crisafulli, I think it was on the 31st of July, proposing that 200 hectares of it be set aside for a defensive manufacturing hub. Their argument is this is a major growing area and this is something we could do here on the Gold Coast. So there's been a lot of, obviously, back and forth about it this week, people arguing we shouldn't be involved in defence, it puts a target on our back, et cetera, et cetera. But that somewhat misses the point because it's already happening here. This is already a major industry here. It's just very disparate around here.
0: We make armour, like armour plating?
11: Yeah, we're already doing that. And there's all sorts of things. Like, advanced manufacturing is a major issue. Like, I think about 10 years ago, I wrote a story about the growth of defence and aerospace as a sector here on the coast. But what council's proposing is essentially to collate it all into one area. I spoke to Steve Baxter this week, and his proposal is, or his suggestion, I should say, is that because the Gold Coast already has a major boat building industry, that this could be an area that we could also expand into. So,
0: because they're talking about navies around the world moving away from big aircraft carriers more towards unmanned drone boats or automated AI boats.
11: Essentially, yeah.
0: So we could be manufacturing warships that are unmanned at Coomera. That's sounds like a good idea.
11: So, yeah, and I mean, it's the other argument that people have put forward was, oh, but if they do that, won't that mean we won't be able to have housing up there? But Mark Hamill, the deputy mayor, who actually lives at Norwell himself, he pointed out that the size of the valley is basically the entirety of the Gold Coast set from Broadbeach to the border. Like he said, people don't understand, it is phenomenally large. And he said you could have gigantic amounts of housing and a defence hub and a town centre and all of these other things that could happen there. He said it's not just going to be one thing. He said it's got to be many, many, many things. So it's fully dependent now upon the state government to make a decision about what can be allowed in the area. So we'll have to wait and see.
12: Well, they already have a huge defence manufacturing situation down in Adelaide with Saab. So I don't know whether it's Saab who's going to be expanding up here and wanting to expand up here. And why not? Because as Andrew has said, once they do it, they will have to do all the infrastructure for housing for all the workers. It's going to create jobs. And then they will have to sort of recreate a little city, basically, to house all the people. There'll be housing. There'll be, you know, what you said. There'll be all the infrastructure built. So I can't see a problem with it if it's all above board.
0: Yeah. Well, I think diversification is the key to a growing city, isn't it? We want to be more than a tourist and a construction city.
12: Yeah,
0: We
12: absolutely do need to start getting into defence armament.
0: Yeah.
12: Absolutely. Otherwise, we're just sitting ducks. And we always said America will come to our aid. I don't think they will. Unless he puts another tariff on us.
0: You are listening to The Drop-In this morning. Gail Cox and Andrew Potts are our panellists. Topic number two. The ratepayer bill for Christmas decorations and banners has blown out to more than $1 million across 4 years, with the city rethinking how it can get festive while staying frugal. At the hot spots on the coastal strip, the budget for lights on trees has more than tripled in that time, a new report shows. In some council divisions, costs have increased from about $5,500 to $150,000. Councillors at a transport committee meeting on Tuesday backed a recommendation by officers to consider ways of streamlining the system. Former Deputy Mayor Donna Gates recalled spending up big on popular trees a decade ago for her division, but has since kept an eye on costs. She says, we don't need to be ongoing every year in every location. I'm not being a Grinch. Maybe I've said enough. The question for our panellists this morning, is council being a Grinch or fiscally responsible by looking at tightening their belt when it comes to Christmas decorations?
12: No, let's go for it.
0: Go for it?
12: Go for it. I love it. I love it big time. When I lived down in Sydney, there was a huge hue and cry because Clover Moore at the time, the mayor, cut back on Christmas decorations because, you know, not wanting to offend the minorities. So there were no Christmas decorations at all. And she virtually got kicked out of government because of it. And after that, they went big and bold. And everybody loved it. And moving up here to the Gold Coast, I just thought it was wonderful, absolutely wonderful, that they do celebrate it in a big way. And it's a bit up yours to anybody who doesn't like it. And no, let's do it. Let's just go for it.
0: Well, I guess the
12: what are they going to do with $1 million anyway, for God's sake?
0: Well, it's a drop in the ocean when you compare it to the budget. Popsy?
12: That's exactly right.
11: It's an interesting one because, as you said, the report shows that the growth has only been primarily in the last 5 or so years. Council, at least in my memory of it, through the 1990s and 2000s, primarily just reused the Christmas decorations and banners each year. They created ones which were essentially generically Christmas, like they weren't specific to suburbs or anything like that. But they reused those sort of things year on year to save money, and then would spend money just to replace them when they were worn out, for example. But in terms of it, I mean, people love Christmas. But yeah, I mean, there's probably an argument to use the money more effectively, I suppose. But at the same time, there's a balance there.
0: There is. I think because we are a tourist city and at Christmas time we get hundreds of thousands of people coming.
12: And everybody loves it.
0: Sure. And if you're driving into the Gold Coast with the kids in the back of the car and you're driving through Burley and you see
12: all the poles
0: coloured up, I think it certainly,
11: that's
12: who could be upset by it?
0: Yeah. Well, Bern Young, who used to holiday at Burley as a kid, said that was one of her lasting memories, was seeing all the trees lit up and you just knew the Gold Coast at Christmas was fun.
11: It certainly was.
0: Yeah, it certainly is. All right,
11: still.
0: Well, we're gonna agree on that one. Okay, topic number three this morning, 8:20, ABC Gold Coast Saturday Morning Brekkie. Gail Cox Edge, Andrew Potts are our panellists this morning. Nice little story I saw on the ABC this week. Tucked away in Queensland's Sunshine Coast hinterland, Dave Somerville lived in one of the most desirable areas in the country, a short drive from beautiful beaches, rainforest and mountains. But he was sick of it. The Sunshine Coast had become too busy. The beach was no longer an attraction. He couldn't get a car park. So when his daughter headed to Darling Downs to study agriculture in Warwick, he and his wife Kay realised there was an opportunity for a new start. Put the house on the market, moved up 3 months later, and they bought 13.5 acres. Basically, they've got hundreds of thousands of dollars in their back pocket. They've taken the tree change option. So the question for our panellists this morning, as the Gold Coast races towards a population of 1 million people, conservatively around 2050, will there be an exodus of Gold Coasters who came here for the quiet life but decide they want a quieter life again and move on? What do we think?
12: Well, possibly, yes. People who came up here many years ago when it was like a little country-type place. I came up here for my honeymoon and I was horrified. I thought, oh, my God, why do people talk about the Gold Coast? It's just a crappy little place.
0: Tell us what you really think.
12: It really was.
0: Yeah.
12: I mean, you couldn't even have two cars going over a bridge. You had to pull to one side so one car could come before you could come. But yes, the infrastructure has grown to accommodate the, you know, expanding population. And if somebody wants to go and live somewhere else, let them. Let them have a quiet life. But in 20 years' time, who's going to be looking after his, what did he buy, 150 acres or
0: 13
12: something?
0: 13 acres.
12: Is he going to be out there on his
0: little... He's got the daughter studying agriculture. She'll be there. She'll get married, have a couple of kids and they'll move in.
12: No, he'll want to buy back onto the Gold Coast and buy an apartment and that's what all the oldies are doing. We're buying apartments up here on...
0: Potsy, you're born and bred Gold Coaster, aren't you?
11: I am.
0: So what are your thoughts? Do you think this... And you've seen a lot in your 22 years here on the Gold Coast. I'm guessing.
11: 22.
0: What are your thoughts? I mean, you're born and bred. Do you think the Gold Coast is getting so big? Do you crave a quieter life as you get a little bit older?
11: Not really. I mean, I still love the place. I find it wonderfully quirky and weird and wonderful. But, I mean, I think everyone wants something different out of life, and that's a wonderful thing. But when people say the Gold Coast is so busy, I live quite close, relatively close to the CBD, but the streets around me are very quiet most of the time. So, if you're not living in Surfers Paradise or on the ultra, busy beachside suburbs, it still is a relatively quiet place. Like, I can walk around my street and all of that, and, sometimes you just don't hear anything other than the wind. Yeah. It's lovely. So
12: I'm a great believer in your life is what you want it to be. It doesn't you don't have to be a part of the rat race if you don't want to be.
0: Even though you are living in the rat race.
12: I don't think it's a rat race. Just live your life. Just do what you want to do.
0: It's just my mother-in-law calling me. It's my birthday today.
11: Happy birthday, Tom.
12: I love the way you just threw that in. Oh, it's my birthday today.
0: In case you didn't know.
12: Happy birthday to you.
0: All right, so
11: 30 today?
0: 54.
12: Oh, my God.
0: One of the young girls in the newsroom said, I thought you were 46.
12: Oh.
0: I said, well, you can stick around. all right, so just back to this issue. So you can live in, you live in Broadbeach,
12: yes,
0: in an apartment.
12: I live in an apartment.
0: Don't you sometimes catch the lift down and walk out and you just go, oh, it's just too much going on?
12: Well, I love that.
0: You love that?
12: I love that. There's nothing, where I live, we have a lovely little community. I catch the lift down and we have a cafe on site and we sit and have coffee and then I say goodbye and I go for my walk. And I walk down to Broadbeach and I'm not allowed to say different places, am I?
0: You can say whatever you like.
12: And, Madison's is always thriving. The base is always thriving. Everything's thriving. But you don't have to go and sort of hustle and bustle for a seat.
0: Mm.
12: You just live your life.
0: Okay.
12: You don't take it on.
0: So a gal's not going to be buying 13 acres at Warwick anytime soon?
12: No, not at all. Not at all.
0: Okay, well, I've got to be
12: honest. Cut my grass.
0: In fact, you know who'll cut your grass. We got a text through from someone.

0: Gail.
1: Hello, Kenny.
0: Anyway, moving on. All right, that's it, I think. All right, what are we doing for the rest of the weekend, team?
2: Working tomorrow, but having a quiet day today otherwise.
0: Okay, all right. Gail, you're going to pop into the Crafted Beer Festival, which is happening in your front yard this weekend?
1: Of course, that's going to happen. Yeah, I'm going to do that, aren't I? I'm going to contact my granddaughters to see if they want to have breakfast tomorrow.
0: Ooh.
1: And that's the only plans I've got.
0: All right.
1: And they may not come to fruition because they're probably busy.
0: Okay. How old are your grandkids?
1: Amelia is turning 21 this month.
0: She'll be too busy for you.
1: She'll be too busy for me. And Chloe's 15.
0: Okay. Well, you offer her a gift, she'll turn up.
1: Oh, I always do. And I pay for breakfast.
2: What about you, Tommy? You're celebrating your birthday?
1: What are you doing for your birthday?
0: The only reason I ask you two is so it comes back
1: of
0: to
1: course,
0: me.
1: Of course, it's all about you.
0: So I've got a bit of a beef at the moment because my darling husband has jumped on a plane with his partner and they're headed off to...
1: What do you mean with his partner?
0: Or his business partner.
1: Oh, okay.
0: And the two of them have headed off to Korea for a conference, legal conference.
2: Oh, wow.
1: But did he leave you a beautiful gift?
0: He left me a dog that's just had surgery that requires...
1: Oh, no, I'd be pissed.
2: Pretty rough.
0: I'm trying to be positive about the whole thing. But I'm secretly a little miffed that he has decided to skedaddle with his business partner. Anyway, she's got three kids, so she's happy. I get that she wants to run away from her life, but the fact that... He's left me with a dog that's on three legs. It's not good. But anyway, I'll make the most of it too.
1: What about your mother-in-law?
0: Broadbeach Waters. I'll probably catch up with them this weekend as well.
1: Get a gift?
0: Well, it's only 8 o'clock in the morning. It's just all happening now. No, he'll bring something back probably.
1: When's he coming back?
0: A week.
1: I'm not happy with him.
0: No, I'm not happy either. Thank you, Gail. Thank you. I did get a gift this morning. Chloe Maxwell's son, Max, has grown me a succulent, like a little plant. Yeah.
2: Oh, lovely.
1: It's lovely.
0: Very sweet. Get a plant for my birthday.
1: And then you've got to look after it. But with succulents, you don't have to look after them.
0: You can like my husband
1: like
0: is to me.
1: Like a child, put it in a corner.
0: Can't kill it. Anyway, all right. Gail Coxedge, Andrew Potts, thank you so much for coming in this morning. That is the... Thanks, team.
2: Thank you.
0: Thank you.
1: Thank you, Tom.
0: There you go. That is 27 minutes past 8. We're going to get a check on the roads in a matter... Actually, no, we can do it right now because the traffic has arrived. 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Saturday morning, brekkie.
3: 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Traffic.
4: No accidents or breakdowns on the roads around the coast. The M1 is flowing at speed northbound and southbound. We had some debris on the M1 around Mudjerbah. That has now been cleared. But we've still got that breakdown southbound left shoulder at Eagleby after exit 34. The Smith Street motorway is a smooth run into North Street and Marine Parade Southport. On the Gold Coast Highway, around 34 minutes from Surfers Paradise south to Palm Beach in the current traffic conditions. You might save around 4 minutes by going via Bermuda Street, although that's building up around Christine Avenue, Burley Waters, and then Markiri Street, Mermaid Waters, and Reedy Creek Road flowing through that intersection with Bermuda Street as well. Hooker Boulevard is adding traffic at the western end, and Ashmore and Bundle Roads intersection through Bundle is getting busy for the morning run. I'm Mark Dransfield from ATN with all the latest ABC traffic.

0: Madness, that's what's happening in the studio this morning on ABC Saturday Morning Breakfast. We just shuffled our Saturday morning drop-in panellists out, and now it is time for... So it is.
1: Let me know. This is New Song Saturday.
0: And for those that are just joining us, the big announcement this morning was that Chloe Maxwell is the new Saturday Morning Brekkie producer, officially.
2: How exciting.
0: She's getting lazy, this one. She's gone from full-time to part-time like me.
2: I'm a lady of leisure now,
0: Tom. You are, you are.
2: It really suits me, I've got to say. I'm very happy.
0: Look, I'm so happy to have you on board. This is a fun show and we really enjoy our time. Now, this is a new segment that we started this year. Basically, New Song Saturday is I send Chloe out into the world of new music and I go the other direction and we both find a new song. We come back and we play a snippet for you and we ask you to decide which song you want to hear before Amy's Got Tickets, which is just after the 9 o'clock news. So this morning I'll kick it off, Chloe.
2: Yep.
0: I have gone and found a 5-piece alt-rock band called Ra Ra Viper.
2: Oh, I like it.
0: Now, I don't know much about these boys, but they're footy mates who formed a band and have emerged from the Fremantle music scene, which is pretty edgy. Now, they've been filling venues in WA since about 2022. Okay. This is their new song. It's called Ramona Again. Take a listen. What do you think?

0: See, I think that's sort of a bit surfy, rocky, easy listening.
1: A lot of good bands come out of WA.
0: Oh, huge music scene down there.
1: Massive. Yeah.
0: So that's Ra Ra Viper. That's my choice this morning. Chloe, what have you found?
1: Well, this week I've chosen a song that went viral on social media a few months ago. The singer's name is Magnus Ferrell. He's 22 years old. He's from the States. Now, you may recognise his last name, Tom.
0: Ferrell.
1: And that is because he is related to someone very famous. He is the son of actor Will Ferrell from Step Brothers, Semi-Pro, Anchorman. This is his son. And his dad, Will, actually dropped the song for the first time when he was on Michelle Obama's podcast, which I think may have helped his song get into the Billboard charts. I think he has a voice that is a cross between Fergie and Jesus.
0: Never heard Jesus' voice.
1: That's a Step Brothers quote. You got a voice like that's a cross between Fergie and Jesus. Take a listen.

0: Oh, I think I'm in trouble.
1: Oh, yeah. How good is that?
0: He's good looking as well, apparently.
1: He's a good looking boy, yeah.
0: Obviously got his mother's looks. We're like going to win
1: his
0: a beauty.
1: His dad's pretty talented musically. I think, doesn't he play drums and he sings as well?
0: Yeah,
1: he plays a few instruments.
0: Yeah. Magnus
1: and he's
0: Ferrell.
1: Funny. Magnus Ferrell. Yeah.
0: All right, so that is Chloe's
1: that
0: first.
1: Song is called Asleep Talking, by the way.
0: Asleep Talking. By Magnus Ferrell. All right, so here's what you have to do, ABC Gold Coast. Pick up your phone and either text Tom or Chloe to 0487 993 222. Pick up your phone, open it up, type in this number, 0487 993 222.
1: CHLOE.
0: Tom or Chloe, text it through. The song with the most votes will be played straight after the news and before Amy's Got Tickets. Thank you, Chloe.
1: Thank you.
0: There you go. That is New Song Saturday. Two songs this morning. Keep it nice and simple. Tom or Chloe. I had Ra Ra Viper, an Australian band from Fremantle with Ramona again. Chloe's gone to the United States and pulled the celebrity card with Magnus Ferrell, son of Will Ferrell, Asleep Talking is the name of the song by Magnus Ferrell. Text through either Tom or Chloe. It's that simple. 0487 993 222. Send those votes in.

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0: Beer lovers unite. Crafted Festival is at Currawa Park in Broadbeach this weekend, with brewers around the country putting their best frothies on tap alongside some barbecues and live music. One of those brewers is Justin Mistry from Tap That at Burley Heads. He had a chat with our ABC reporter Dominic Cansdale.
3: Is there a favourite type of beer that you have?
4: My personal favourites are the hazy beers. I just like the viscousness and the juiciness of the hazies, yeah.
3: What is it about beer? Why not wine? Why not spirits or liqueur?
4: Oh, it's a great Australian pastime, isn't it? Drinking beer, I think. Yeah, just sitting around with a group of mates and, yeah, sharing a laugh and a few stories and drinking some cold beer.
3: What goes into making a good beer? What goes on behind the scenes?
4: Oh, love, passion. I think the way things are going now, it's kind of swinging back to more sessionable, easy drinking beers. I think we went through a phase where we have beers which are really high ABVs and really distinct and over the top.
3: I mean, like real heavy beers where you might have one schooner, but sort of it's a bit too much to sit down and have two or three.
4: Correct, yeah. I suppose like our model is we want volume. We want people to drink more of it. So to make really big beers like that and people only you know, having one or two, it's a bit of a flawed model. I think the way that the price of alcohol is rising, I think there may be a return to entertaining from home, which our model is based around. So we predominantly provide keg systems, and then we produce 20-litre kegs of beers, spirits, cocktails, all in 20-litre kegs that people can enjoy from home. So I think, yeah, just almost going back to the suburbs and catching up with the neighbours and entertaining from home might be the way of the future.
3: So what do you see as the change around the culture of beer? I mean, you're alluding to it a bit there of people drinking kegs from home rather than going out. But look into your crystal ball. What do you think the culture of beer will look like?
4: Yeah, again, I think going back to the price of alcohol, and we see it in our tap room as well, like when a group comes in, buying a round of beers with your mates, if it's not already, maybe a thing of the past. And then you've got the QR code, so people just like kind of pay as they go. There has been some stuff in the press about a black market beer market as well. Hopefully it doesn't get to that. But I think just keeping prices affordable and accessible, and the same goes with the beers, making it accessible as well.
3: How much did a schooner cost when you first started?
4: Mate, I remember when I was going through university, I was working at an RSL club, and when prices went from $2.30 to $2.60, outrage, absolute outrage. And now, you know, it's not uncommon to be paying, you know, near $20 for a schooner, yeah.
3: I mean, I've always thought the brewery, sort of like, you know, you and your mate say, oh, one day we'll buy a pub and run a pub together. Is the brewery a bit more hard work than that dream, perhaps?
4: I think all great ideas start on the back of a beer coaster, don't they?
3: What's your favourite beer that you guys produce?
4: My favourite that we'll be running is probably the Tropical Hazy, but I would highly recommend the Kiwi Sour as well. That's come up really good.
3: Okay, well, with the Tropical Hazy, if it was a person, what would they look like?
4: Oh, I would imagine a white linen shirt, a fedora hat, some linen pants, strolling along the beach.
3: Cool, I'll bring out the white linen for the weekend. Thanks so much for your time, Justin.
4: My pleasure, thank you.
0: Dominic Cansdale talking to Justin Mistry from Tap That at Burley Heads. The Crafted Beer Festival gets underway at Currawa Park today. The weather looks like it's going to be okay. Maybe take a bit of a poncho if you are planning on heading in there, but always a good fun event if you are a bit of a beer drinker. Know a few of them myself.
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0: The votes are very tight for New Song Saturday. Chloe's just messaged me to say that I'm actually winning by one vote at the moment. So my song that I'm asking you to vote for today is from a Fremantle band called Ra Ra Viper. Their new song is called Ramona Again. Martin from Broadbeach, good morning to you, my friend. He says, good morning, Tom. I think it's your song for me this morning. Kylie from Kira says, my vote is for Tom. Sorry, Chloe. Another vote's come through. No name or suburb on that one, but it ends in 058, the phone number. Thanks for the vote. Also, Morris from Lower Beachmont. Hello, I haven't heard from you for a while. Morris, good morning, crew. Tom for me. Also, Heather from Rochdale, my old girlfriend. Happy Saturday, Chloe and Tom. Just joined this morning, and did I hear it right? It's your birthday, Tom. Well, yes, it is. Thanks, Heather. If so, happy birthday. Tom's choice, please. Thank you. This morning, Chloe has brought a bit of star power. She has brought Magnus Farrell, who is the son of Will Ferrell, the comedian, and his new song is called Asleep Talking. Take a listen. So tell me. Margie has voted for Chloe. She's also got another vote here from somebody's phone and ends in 130. No name or suburb on that one. Brownie has voted for Chloe's song. He says it's a bit more easy listening on the ear. And Jenny from Broadbeach has voted for Chloe this morning as well. I'm going to call out Richard. Richard, you have voted for either Tom or Chloe. You need to get off the fence, my friend, and text back in. Is it either Tom or is it Chloe? Text your vote now. It could be the one that wins. 0487 993 222 is the text line number. All you have to do is text in Tom or Chloe, C-H-L-O-E. The one with the most votes will be played just after the news and before Amy's got tickets. Is it Tom or is it Chloe? And don't forget to give us your first name and your suburb, and we'll give you a shout out. Here's Ed Sheeran. Eyes closed.

0: Ed Sheeran, eyes closed, ABC Saturday Morning Brekkie, your local brekkie program. It is 9 minutes away from 9 o'clock. Well, it's the final round of the NRLW this weekend, and our very own Gold Coast Titans are tackling the Knights in Newcastle tomorrow afternoon. Now, in case you haven't been aware, the Titans are sitting second on the ladder while the Knights are sitting in sixth. Titans coach Karen Murphy says there's no complacency despite locking in a finals position.
1: Yeah, they've been going really well, obviously, building each week and have done a really good job on concentrating one week at a time and who we're playing against in any given week, and importantly, us building and be better at certain areas we want to be. So, yeah, good win for us last week down there at Campbelltown against the Tigers, and last round, a big one for us against the Knights this week.
2: And how excited are you as a coach to be going into finals?
1: I'm really excited. That's what every team and every club strives for at the start of every season, is to put yourself in a good position and make finals, and then it's a whole new ball game come finals time. So concentrate on this week, and then we'll turn our minds to finals.
2: Do you think that's something that's really stood you apart as a team, is focusing week to week?
1: It definitely has, and we get asked about it each week, whether the girls are getting complacent or how they're going with that. But each week we've been really good at it. The girls have been really good at concentrating individually and as a group, how they want to be better. And I think they showed that in areas again this week, but this week already focusing on a few areas we can still improve on come finals.
2: And what are those areas?
1: Oh, it's a 70-minute consistent performance, and had a really good first half. And again, we have a patch there for us where we're not too happy with, and then we sort of finish the game okay. So it's still really working on that 70-minute game.
0: Yeah, the Gold Coast Titans women's team has won 9 games in a row. Yes, 9 games in a row. Their game against Newcastle in Newcastle gets underway at 1:45 p.m. tomorrow afternoon. Come on, the Titans. News is a couple of minutes away. You've still got a chance to vote for New Song Saturday. Before Amy's Got Tickets, before our Artist of the Week, a local rising star.

Toto with Rosanna on a wet old Saturday morning here on the Gold Coast. News is a couple of minutes away. Coming up after that, we're going to play the winner of News Song Saturday. Two choices this morning. I can tell you that I am in front by two votes at the moment. My song is Ramona Again by Ra Ra Viper. Alison from Morongaree has voted for my song this morning. Thank you, Alison. They're a band from Fremantle, Ra Ra Viper. Don't know much about them. Bunch of footy mates joined a band or formed a band. Now they sell out shows all across WA. Very famous on the west coast of Australia. Chloe's song this morning is a gentleman called Magnus Ferrell. Will Ferrell's son. He's American. This is his song, Asleep Talking. So-

0: Easy listening, that one. Magnus Ferrell. So I'm in front by two votes at the moment. If you want to hear Chloe's song, text through Chloe to 0487 993 222. Well, if you want me to maintain my two-vote lead, text through Tom, 0487 993 222. The song with the most votes will be played in about 6 minutes' time after the news before we jump into Amy's Got Tickets. All I need you to do is text through either Tom or Chloe. Give us your first name and your suburb, and we'll give you a shout-out as well. You're listening to ABC Saturday Morning Breakfast. Coming up, we are going to have Amy's Got Tickets, and our artist of the week is a young guy by the name of Ollie Toohill. He's been carving out his place in the Australian music scene. He's got a spirited blend of alt-rock, 2000s punk energy, and recognisable storytelling. He's quickly becoming an artist you should know about. His name is Ollie Toohill. He'll be performing one of his original songs, acoustic version, coming in at 9:30. But will he take on our covers challenge? We'll find out when Ollie Toohill comes into the studio at 9:30 this morning. Rain around, heading for a top temperature today of 23 degrees. We're not quite there yet across the temperature gauges, but we'll keep you across that throughout the day.
1: I was like, oh, I didn't think of that.
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1: You know, it was just a very collaborative process for me.
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4: ABC News, good morning. I'm Kira Jones. A man's been charged with murder over a fatal stabbing in Townsville in North Queensland. Megan Dancy reports.
5: Emergency services were called to Narangi Street in Heatley just after 3 o'clock yesterday afternoon. They found a 53-year-old man with a stab wound to his leg. He died at the scene. A 47-year-old man was arrested and charged with one count of murder. He's due to appear in the Townsville Magistrates Court today. Police allege the pair knew each other. A crime scene has been declared as investigations continue.
4: Experts warn the Queensland government's proposed bail overhaul will worsen reoffending and strain courts and jails. State political reporter Alex Brewster has the story.
6: Breach bail, go to jail will see adults and children who commit serious crimes while on bail face a mandatory minimum 12 months behind bars. It's been widely criticised by stakeholders in more than 250 submissions to a parliamentary committee. The Bar Association says the mandatory minimum would remove the incentive for early guilty pleas, increasing delays in the courts. Advocacy group Sisters Inside claims the LNP has proposed a measure knowing First Nations people will be most impacted. The government says it's listening and responding to victims.
4: Authorities have confirmed more than 40 000 calls failed during an Optus outage yesterday afternoon. The telco says the disruption lasted just over an hour and affected customers in Victoria, South Australia, Tasmania and the Northern Territory. 000 Victoria says dozens of people were unable to reach emergency services. Police carried out welfare checks on those impacted with no concerns identified. The damage bill from Nepal's catastrophic flash flood has climbed to almost $7 billion. The BBC's Embarrassing Eddie Rajan reports.
7: The torrent triggered by the collapse of the glacier on the Nepal-China border in late August caused devastation in the valleys below, killing more than 1,300 people and leaving 5,000 missing. The floods also swept away more than 12 hydropower plants along with bridges, roads and homes. Nepalese officials have described the disaster as an example of the disproportionate impact of climate change on developing countries. Kathmandu is planning to pitch its $5 billion rebuilding needs as a climate justice issue in its outreach to donor countries and agencies.
4: In sport, Queensland teams are chasing NRL history today with the Dolphins and Cowboys carrying the state's premiership hopes. Miles Holbrook-Walk has details.
8: The New Zealand Warriors have Auckland buzzing with so-called Wah Fever. It's a sellout at Mount Smart Stadium. More than 25,000 are expected to watch on as they host the Dolphins this afternoon. The Finns make the journey over from Redcliffe north of Brisbane, having never played a finals match in their short history in the NRL. The Cronulla Sharks have been a regular feature in September playoffs for the past few seasons. They have a high-pressure elimination final against the North Queensland Cowboys. Neither side has come into the finals in strong form, but they'll need to find plenty of it if they want to become the first side to win an NRL premiership outside the top four.
4: The Brisbane Lions' fight to defend the AFL Premiership continues tonight with a sudden-death showdown against the Adelaide Crows at the Gabba. Matthew Smith has this preview.
9: Brisbane is on the rebound after being flogged by the Swans in last week's qualifying final by 53 points. The defending Premiers have made just the one change, with Ty Gallop replacing the injured Noah Answorth. They face an Adelaide side that beat the Bulldogs by 22 points in their elimination final, a big step forward after a poor final series last year. The Crows have included small forward Zach Taylor after injury, with Isaac Cumming dropped. History isn't on their side. They haven't won at the Gabba since 2018.
4: Queensland's weather, scattered showers for eastern districts and the northern Cape York Peninsula. Isolated showers for the western Gulf Country District. The chance of a thunderstorm in the far west. Partly cloudy in the southern interior, fine elsewhere. Cairns and Townsville, a top of 27. Mackay, 25. Rockhampton, a top of 26 degrees. Bundaberg, 24. Mount Isa, 32. Toowoomba, a top of 19 degrees. Partly cloudy with a shower or two in the southeast. Brisbane, Logan and the Gold Coast heading to a top of 23 degrees. Ipswich, a top of 24. The Sunshine Coast, a top of 22. Looking ahead, partly cloudy in the southeast tomorrow. ABC News.
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0: Good morning, Gold Coast, if you are just joining us. Having a rollick this morning. Another hour of the show to go. Amy's got tickets coming up. Our local artist of the week, Ollie Toohill, standing by to perform one of his tracks. But will he take on our covers challenge? Let's hope he does. Bit of rain around this morning. Looking out the window here at Mermaid Beach, the roads are wet. Brollies are up. Is it raining where you are this morning? We've had a real birthday theme this morning because someone who's very special is turning 54 today. His name is Tom. Anyway, we're asking you this morning, what is the worst present you've ever given or received? I want to hear from you this morning. What is the worst present you've ever given or received? A little bit earlier, we spoke with Jenny.
10: For my 50th, my partner at the time gave me a pig to have on a spit for the party. So
0: a live pig or a dead pig?
10: It was dead by the time it got on the spit, but he had picked it out alive and supervised its growing and butchering, and it turned up on the day of the party. The pig was unfortunately too heavy for the spit and it burned out the motor, so a wonderful friend spent some hours manually turning the spit, and that same beautiful friend gave me a bottle of French champagne.
0: Oh, can you beat Jenny's story for the worst birthday present ever given or received? I want to hear from you this morning. The text line number 0487 993 222, or give us a hoy, 1300 903 917. Well, new song Saturday was very tight this morning. Chloe brought the song by Magnus Ferrell, Asleep Talking While I Went Australian, with Ra Ra Viper, with Ramona again. Quick shout out to Jackie from Mount Nathan voted for Chloe. But Annabelle from Robina, she says, happy birthday, Tom. My vote is for your song today. I hope you have a great day and a wonderful year ahead. Thank you very much, Annabelle. And Annabelle, your vote was the one that got my song across the line. So here it is, Ra Ra Viper with Ramona again.
11: It's the silence in between.

0: What'd you think? Ra Ra Viper, the winner of New Song Saturday with Ramona again.
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0: Quick bit of housekeeping. 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
4: Please, sir, I want some more.
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0: It's that time of the week when we talk about all things ticketed on the Gold Coast, but mostly local theatre. And our very own Amy McDonald is away this week, still starring in her own show, My Sunny Boy, at the moment. Saw it last Saturday night. It was fantastic. In fact, the final show was on tonight. But in Amy's place, we have found another Amy. I'm talking about Amy Young from the Gold Coast Little Theatre. Hello, Amy.
6: Hello, Tom. How are you?
0: I am wonderful for a Saturday morning. Let's talk about a production that's happening at the Gold Coast Little Theatre at the moment. I'm talking about Quartet.
6: Oh, Quartet. What can I say? We're having a fun time with this. It's a really special production for Gold Coast Little Theatre as it celebrates some of the veteran and most acclaimed performers in our community. So really nice to see the awesome foursome on stage. Very funny and under the direction of Kate Peters. So we're loving it.
0: Yeah, we had Kate Peters in a couple of weeks ago to talk about it, the show. It hadn't opened at that stage, but I played this music for her. Rigoletto La Donna e Mobile by Verdi. That just gives you an idea of the show itself. What's the premise for Quartet, Amy?
6: Well, it's an interesting one because it's actually based on some real characters, a real life story, but essentially it's four acclaimed musicians in this space, opera stars, that are in a retirement village and bringing the music back to life and really showing us that there's always a second chance in theatre, in entertainment, in making people happy at whatever age and whatever phase of your life you're in.
0: Yeah. Now, when I spoke to Kate a couple of weeks ago, she said it's three people living happily in a retirement village. A fourth person comes along and throws a cat amongst the pigeons. There was a Hollywood movie made a number of years ago with Dame Maggie Smith and Billy Connolly, I think, was in it as well. A bit of an all-star cast.
6: Tom Courtney, Pauline Collins, and, of course, Maggie and Billy. So a lot of people do know the film, but there is quite a difference in the ending in the stage play.
0: Okay, so how much longer has the show got to run?
6: Okay, so I will mention quick that our two matinees for the season are sold out. So where the remaining shows are 11, 12, 18, 19, 24, 25 and 26. So 11 till the 26th of September and still seats available for all evening shows.
0: Quartet at the Gold Coast Little Theatre in Southport, tucked away behind the Westpac Bank. Now, also, before we did this segment this morning, we're actually talking about how better to use our local theatres, and you come up with a bit of a suggestion, Amy.
6: Yes. Now, I will say I'm going to keep it under my hat before we do a major announcement, but we found a bit of a window in between each production whilst we're in build for new, what's the word I'm looking for? Sorry, Tom, new sets. New sets and our next cast rehearsing. There's quite a window which is between 8 and 12 weeks between productions. So the Gold Coast Little Theatre that could is going to release either Christmas or next year some great events that will capture potentially a new audience for the 76-year-old Little Theatre that could. And be a little bit of a bloodline in as far as funding these great shows that we do for the season.
0: So basically you found a different form of entertainment that you can put into the theatre while sets and everything else is happening behind the curtain. Is that right?
6: That's totally right. So for the first time in front of the mustard curtains, we'll be doing something very exciting.
0: Oh, that sounds exciting. When can we expect more news on that one, Amy?
6: Potentially releasing a Christmas show, and if not, definitely for next year. But we're very excited about our next production, which is Anne Juliet. So we'll be definitely full steam ahead with that. And tickets are already selling hot for that show, and we haven't even released anything. So we'll get through that ship sailing before we look at announcing anything else at this stage.
0: Let's talk about Anne Juliet. I guess it's based on Romeo and Juliet.
6: Yeah, so it's kind of a bit of a twist on if Juliet didn't die at the end of the Shakespeare play, obviously, and what would happen to her life after that.
0: Ooh.
6: And big musical numbers and a lot of fun.
0: Sounds awesome. So that one's coming out before the end of the year at Gold Coast Little Theatre?
6: That's right. That will close our season for the year and be our fifth production. And like La Cage aux Folles, which was a huge show for us, we could have probably sold another season of that. We expect the same for Anne Juliet. It's a production that's highly sought after in Australia, and very rarely do the community theatres get the rights for it. So we're finding a lot of interest in that one already.
0: Can you just explain to us how these rights work? Because from what I understand, let's just say Anne Juliet, for example, if that was to be played in a metro situation, at a metropolitan theatre, it's a very different system as opposed to a regional community theatre.
6: Yeah, look, it's not my area of expertise, and we have a brilliant committee behind the scenes of GCLT. And that's a devoted role for one of our beautiful committee members. But there can be pushbacks from how many scripts they'll let us have, and can we use the music, and can we add a live band to do these scores? So my understanding is it's not a cut paste, everyone's the same, and all different productions are different prices. So when we do something that's a little bit more bespoke, like we did The Narcissist earlier this year, that's an Australian play, it was a bit easier to sort of move forward with. But our lovely committee are always doing this stuff behind the scenes to make sure we're set for our next show.
0: All right, so is there anything else you want to mention while we're here?
6: Just that in this time, in this year, I really think there's a little bit of a change in the wind, in the direction for GCLT. And quartet's a really good example of that. We're honouring the history of this theatre with some of the people that have backed this community space for a really long time. You know, having Kate Peters with an OAM, like Medal of Order for Australia because of her contribution to Australian theatre. And just a nice way to pay homage of where we started, but mostly we're excited about the new direction we're going.
0: It sounds great. Gold Coast Little Theatre, tucked away at Southport there. How many years do you say it's been chugging away for?
6: 76.
0: 76 years. God, we don't do old here on the Gold Coast. This is very proud, very proud indeed.
6: And that's why we're celebrating that in quartet. It's multi-generational. Everyone can enjoy it, but we do encourage, bring mum and dad along, bring Auntie Flo along and have a laugh together.
0: Amy Young from the Gold Coast Little Theatre. Quartet running until the 26th of September. The matinees are sold out, but there are still tickets for the evening shows. Amy, well done. Thanks for chatting this morning.
6: No worries, Tom. I'll talk to you soon.
0: We'll get a check on those Saturday morning roads.

0: Can't Get You Out of My Mind. That came from Kylie's 8th album, Fever, which was released in 2001.
1: 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ABC Gold Coast.
0: We have some unusual events here on the Gold Coast that happen from time to time. Not that this one's particularly unusual, but it's a bit left of centre because there is a bonsai market day. You can join the Gold Coast Tweed Bonsai Club for their yearly market, which is happening in about 35 minutes. It's going to open at the Carrara Community Centre, Nielsen's Road, Carrara. This is a free event. You can find out all about bonsai-related things with over 20 sellers. Bonsai advice, and there's also a sausage sizzle as well. So if you wouldn't mind a bonsai plant on your kitchen bench or maybe outside, that's happening from 10 o'clock this morning till 2 o'clock this afternoon. More than 20 bonsai-related sellers, Carrara Community Centre. Also, if you want to get the kids out in the rain this morning, you can take them to the Paradise Point Playground, which is reopening. This is a free event. Celebrate the newly upgraded Paradise Point Parklands Playground. Plenty of peas there. With a free morning of family fun after months of work, the playground upgrade is almost complete. To mark the occasion, there's a free community celebration and everyone is invited. With its striking blue play structures and underwater-inspired design, this much-loved part of our parklands has been transformed into a bigger, more inclusive play space for families to enjoy. This is from 10 o'clock this morning through to 1 o'clock this afternoon, Paradise Point Parklands on the Esplanade at Paradise Point. This is a free event. So a couple of freebies there if you want to kill some time on a Saturday morning. But to get there, you need to probably drive a car.
1: 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Traffic.
2: The M1 is flowing at speed northbound and southbound. That earlier breakdown around Eagleby has been cleared. We've got a crash not far off the M1, though, at Stapleton. It's at the Stapleton-Jacobswell Road roundabout at Henry Hester Drive. The Spit Street motorways are clear. Run Gold Coast Highway has around a 37-minute trip from Surface Paradise south to Palm Beach in the current conditions. Southport Narang Road adding a bit of traffic around Ashmore Road through Bolandina. A clear run on Narang Broadbeach Road, Nielsen's Road, Carrara, Gooding Drive, Merrimack, Hooker Boulevard, a bit of activity at the western end, and then Reedy Creek Road is building through that Bermuda Street intersection. Also Bermuda Street at Christine Avenue, Burley Waters. It's flowing okay past Barkiri Street through. The M1 is flowing at speed northbound and southbound. That earlier breakdown around Eagleby has been cleared. We've got a crash not far off the M1, though, at Stapleton. It's at the Stapleton-Jacobswell Road roundabout at Henry Hester Drive. The Spit Street motorways are clear. Run Gold Coast Highway has around a 37-minute trip from Surface Paradise south to Palm Beach in the current conditions. Southport Narang Road adding a bit of traffic around Ashmore Road through Bolandina. A clear run on Narang Broadbeach Road, Nielsen's Road, Carrara, Gooding Drive, Merrimack, Hooker Boulevard, a bit of activity at the western end, and then Reedy Creek Road is building through that Bermuda Street intersection. Also Bermuda

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2: 89, that's nothing compared to Tugan's Betty Gregory. She's 95 and she's just jumped out of a plane for the sixth time. There's a great article in the Bulletin this morning with some footage of Betty jumping out of the plane. Good on you, Betty. It is 26 minutes past nine. Coming up next, we've got our Artist of the Week. Now, he's a local kid. His name is Ollie Toohill. He's an up-and-comer in the Australian music scene. He's going to be in the studio performing one of his original songs. He's just had a new debut EP drop, which is called Calamity. Ollie Toohill in the studio in just a few minutes. But will he take on our covers challenge? You'll have to listen to find out. Now, I'm going to go off-piste before that because a lovely text through from Martin this morning. He says, "Hello, Tom. Listening to you on a Saturday morning, you always brighten up my day. I wonder if you could play some Bronski Beat for me this morning." Well, I don't often do requests, Martin, but for you, being one of our regular ABC listeners, here it is. Small Town Boy. Artist of the Week is next.

That one was for you, Martin, at Broadbeach, Bronski Beach, small town boy. You are listening to ABC Saturday Morning Breakfast. It is 28 minutes away from 10.

0: of the week.
1: Yes, and our artist of the week this week is somebody who's graced this studio before. His name is Ollie Toohill. He is a Gold Coaster. He's carving out a place in Australia's music scene with a spirited blend of alt-rock, 2000s punk energy, and recognisable storytelling. Ollie is quickly becoming an artist you should know about. We've got Ollie live in the studio with us right now. Good morning, Ollie.
2: Good morning, Tom.
1: You are going to kick off by performing one of your new songs. It's called Rosary Beads from your new debut album, Calamity. Here is Ollie Toohill with Rosary Beads.

0: night. I thought I saw frown, now I'm bound to the sail. Is this what must prevail? I think I'm dying inside.
1: Ollie Toohill with his new song Rosary Beads. It's, wow, Ollie, that's a deep song. Just come closer to the microphone.
0: Thank you so much.
1: Wow, that was, the lyrics are like really serious. Like, was that from the heart, that one?
0: Well, that song, it's funny, like it's got a bit of an interesting story. So this is one of the very first songs I actually ever wrote. So I wrote it when I was about 18. Mm-hmm. And it was my very first song that I wrote as like a story rather than like a song that I'd been through myself.
1: Yep.
0: And over the years, like that was about 7-8 years ago now. And pretty much over the years, the song's kind of transformed and taken new ways of just road testing and everything else. And when it came to, you know, coming up with my EP Calamity, it sort of seemed like a natural fit to showcase it because I had it released before, but I hadn't released it on the streaming platforms. And I basically came up with a new ending for it. Like that last sort of outro section is all completely new in it. Has like a little bit of like a reggae sort of switch up to it. And I don't know, it sort of just felt natural to head in that sort of light. Yeah. But yeah.
1: Great song. What's the reaction when people listen to that song? Like I was sitting there sort of listening to it going, oh, okay, yeah, okay. But it's like, but it's also got a really nice, like, is it flamenco style guitar? Like, I don't know how you'd describe that really beautiful guitar underneath it as well. But anyway, great song.
0: Thank you so much.
1: Yeah, very good. So that's from your new debut EP, Calamity. The name of the song is Rosary Beads. Can I assume you're a Catholic boy?
0: Actually, yeah, I am. But it's funny because this song is probably as far from like the Catholic faith as possible. It's kind of like designed as a guy who basically has the whole world at his fingertips, but through some bad choices that he's made, he's left sort of at his lowest point, and now he's kind of looking to, he's turned to substances to try and, you know, suppress everything. And yeah, he's basically just looking for a hopeful new beginning. That's really what the story's all about.
1: Well done. So last time you came in, you were a Moranbah boy who up stumps and moved to the Gold Coast about a year ago.
0: Yeah.
1: How's the change been?
0: Honestly, I've always loved it up on the Gold Coast. Like, although my family lives up here, they were like living in Burleigh and Varsity and that sort of stuff. But yeah, I've always been up and down the coast. But yeah, it's nice to sort of have a home base up on the coast because between playing shows and, you know, catching up with family and other bits and pieces, like I've always loved the Gold Coast and I've always felt at home. It's like a second home for me. So now that I actually get to call it my home is, yeah, it's really nice and refreshing for me.
1: As a working muso, it must make it easier for you as well to be sort of based, you know, in the middle of the Gold Coast for gigs around the place.
0: Oh, absolutely. Yeah. Like before driving to Brisbane was like, yeah, 2-hour drive and sometimes 2.5, depending where you play. But now it's like an hour in the car and it's a lot easier, but also, yeah, just more enjoyable for me. Like at least I can still go home and head up to Brisbane and stuff.
1: So like many musicians, I'm assuming you are a solo covers performer, sort of that pays the bills, gets you through the week. Do you enjoy that type of music or would you rather be doing Ollie Toohill originals?
0: The good thing is I feel like there's space for both. You asked me about 5-6 years ago, I would have said, I just want to do original music. But and I still do. But I think, you know, the covers definitely have a place. Like, I love walking into a pub sometimes and you see, you know, the solo guy who's just pouring his heart out on a guitar or whatever instrument and singing his heart out, even if it's not necessarily his songs. You know, there's just something to that. But I always love original music live through and through. There's nothing like it.
1: So be honest, if you're playing like an Irish bar in Surfers Paradise, would you sneak one of your songs into the set while you're doing covers just give it a go?
0: Absolutely, absolutely. I think it's so important because if you have original music and you have a story to tell, you know, these songs that you've written, they're your passion. So I always try and sneak one in for every single set. So I'll try and do, yeah, if I play a 45-minute set, then, you know, one for each different set that I play in my shows. So.
1: And would you announce and say, hey guys, this is a new song from me, it's called Rosary Beads, you know, take a listen, let me know what you think, or will you just sort of play it and then keep going? Will you give them the context?
0: I always love telling a story. Like, some of my favourite performers I've looked up to as a kid, like Colin Hay and, you know, John Butler, like, they really taught me, like, you know, the art of telling a story and painting the scene, even if it's, like, song from their personal life or if it's something made up. I think there's really something to that. Even with the cover songs I play, I like to sort of tell the story of why I selected that song in my set list. And but I think especially with your original music, it's important to let people know the message and the story that you're trying to convey.
1: So. Ollie Toohill is our guest this morning. He's our artist of the week. He played Rosary Beads off his new debut EP Calamity. He might take on the covers challenge for us a little bit later. Now, I want to talk to you about looping. So, you know, for those that don't know what looping is, how has it changed the music industry? What is it, first of all, and how have you seen it change the industry?
0: So, looping at its simplest form is basically you click a button, you record yourself, and then you unclick that button and it sort of plays it back on a loop. So let's just say you have a progression and it's just like 1, 2, 3, 4, click. And then basically it will play that back and play that back. You can keep adding things to that loop and you can create all different vocal harmonies and all these other bits and pieces. But looping to me is really, really cool because no matter what instrument you play now, it gives you access as one person to have that sort of band sound, whether or not you actually have a band or you don't. You can do everything yourself.
1: Will you loop if you're doing a gig?
0: If I'm playing solo, absolutely. I really like to showcase the fact that I play some lead guitar, and I've always loved playing lead guitar. So the best way for me is I'll just record like a rhythm track, let that go on, and then I can play some lead over the top. And yeah, from there I can sort of build things as well. Sometimes I add drums and bass and other bits of stuff just from my guitar alone, and yeah, just build up a bit more of a scene.
1: You got your own band as well?
0: Yes, I do. So I've got a 4-piece band currently. That's only been together for about a year. So about the same time that I started developing the EP, I formed my band, and they got to help me sort of write some of their own parts on the songs as well. So Rosary Beads, a lot of the solos that you hear is played by my guitarist Andrew Walker, and pretty much Jake Paxton on bass and Steph Ross on drums. So
1: the name of the band?
0: All just under my name, Ollie Toohill.
1: Ollie Toohill, that's very smart. Name the band after yourself. Well done. How's the rest of the band with that? Are they like, can we just change the name to something that's not just Ollie Toohill?
0: It's funny because I gave them the option, but they'd rather just keep playing with other different projects, and they're session musicians, so they're really happy for me just to, you know, sort of take the spotlight, and they can sort of sit in the background and do what they love, and they're really, really solid people and musicians themselves, so very honoured to have them.
1: Ollie, what's the biggest single challenge in trying to forge a music career, do you think?
0: Oh, that's a loaded question.
1: It's a big, deep question. We're getting close to 10 o'clock.
0: I feel like the biggest challenge in this day and age is to stay innovative. I feel like there's so much music out there all the time, and you've got different pressures from, you know, your fans, and, you know, if you ever get a team behind you, like record labels and, you know, industry professionals, that they want you to post all the time, they want you to write, they want you to do all these things. And, you know, for musicians like myself who aren't doing this full time, it's pretty hard to do because you've got to try and work a job, and then you've got to try and fit in your music and fit all the bits and pieces together. So I think a lot of people can overlook that sometimes.
1: You have got representation though. Like, you are making the right moves as far as, you know, people behind the scenes helping to push Ollie Toohill out there.
0: Yeah, I'm very, very lucky now. I've got a bit of a team behind me. I've got Kirsty Abrahams, my manager from Connection Artist Assistance, and she's such a huge help to me, you know, keeping me on track with things and just planning out a lot of where I'm wanting to go as an artist. And I'm very, very fortunate to have her in my circle. But I remember for the longest time, it was pretty much just myself just having to push out everything and book all the gigs and do everything. So, you know, I've gone from both sides of the coin, and I feel like there is something really beautiful about, you know, pushing out your own art and work and developing that yourself. It's awesome.
1: What about, so you're 27 years old, you're a young pup. The passing of someone like Dolly Parton in the last couple of weeks, did that affect you? Like, did you grow up listening to Dolly, or was Dolly like, oh, that's that lady that sings country, I've you know, because for our age group or my age group, you know, that was a quite a tectonic change, you know, when you wake up and see the Dolly Parton has died, someone you grew up listening to for 50 years. For the younger musicians, Dolly Parton's passing, does it register? Do you talk about it?
0: Oh, absolutely. Yeah. I remember, like, the day that it happened, I was at work, and there's a guy who I work with who's the same age as me, and that was the first thing he said when he walked in. He's like, oh, Dolly Parton died. And I was like, man, that's crazy. And then, yeah, again, like, I grew up listening to Dolly, obviously, like, in passing and stuff. I wasn't, like, a diehard Dolly Parton fan, and I definitely love my country music. But, yeah, I don't know, like, just the passing of someone who, you know, has such a massive legacy and has, you know, paved the way for so many different artists coming through, like, it's always just heart-wrenching. Like, even when Ozzy Osbourne died, that was a massive thing for me. I'm still mourning that death, you know. Any death in, yeah, like, you know, it's always really sad, but especially someone that you grow up listening to and you know, has affected you in one way, shape or form.
1: Well, it's so nice to hear, because I like the way the younger generation sort of are latching onto the older music and are listening to it and using it as well. A nice text through from Rose at Palm Beach. Do you know Rose at Palm Beach? No, she's gone, whoa, maybe. This guy is fantastic. What a voice. There you go. Thanks, Rose.
0: Thank you so much, Rose. I appreciate it.
1: Ollie Tuwell is our guest this morning. Well, this is a nice segue into our covers challenge this morning. We spoke about Dolly. Do you want to take on our challenge this morning?
0: Absolutely.
1: Which musician or band would you like to cover?
0: Look, I feel like I'd be doing the Australian music scene a disservice if I didn't play an Aussie song. So I thought I would also keep the old school vibe going, but I'm going to play you a Bee Gees song.
1: Ooh.
0: This is a tough one, a very, very tough one. But I'm doing my own little rendition of a song called Staying Alive.
1: Here's a sample. This one, this is so high.
0: Yeah,
1: is that falsetto, whatever, Robin, that's Barry Robin and whatever the other one's called, but that is high.
0: It's up there. The good thing is, like, the thing I love about music and particularly playing covers is I almost like to reimagine the song in my own style. So, like, it's almost like you're rewriting the song, even though you have everything already there, and but you're coming at it from a blank canvas kind of view.
1: I love it. All right, I'm really excited about this. Our guest this morning, our artist of the week, is Ollie Tuwell. He's taken on our covers challenge. He is going to perform his own version of the Bee Gees' Staying Alive.
0: Well, you can tell by the way I use my walk, I'm a woman's man. No time for talking. Music's loud, I'm in my stride, and I've been kicked around since I was born. And it's alright, it's okay. You may look the other way.

0: Charlie Tuhill. Well done, my friend.
1: Thank you so much.
0: Oh, you're exhausted after that one. Yeah. That was fantastic. I got a text through from Don. He says, Ollie Tuhill, killing it. Thank you very much for that one, Don. Jenny also said fantastic music as well. Thank you so much. All right, so people that are listening to you this morning thinking, I want to find out more about this Ollie Tuhill character, where do they need to go?
1: Probably the best way to hit up any artist is either hit up their website or hit up their social media platforms. So my website is www.ollietuhillmusic.com.au.
0: O-L-L-I-E-T-W-O, Hill, H-O-L-L.
1: Yep, that's right. And then my social media handles are at ollietuhillmusic, and that's all across TikTok, Instagram, Facebook, and you name it. Yeah, just type my name into Google and you're bound to find
0: something. You'll find him. Ollie Tuhill is his name. Abigail from Labrador goes, amazing version of a classic. Love the voice. What's this guy's name again? Ollie Tuhill, Abigail. Ollie Tuhill.
1: Not one, but Tuhill.
0: Now, any gigs coming up? Anything you want to promote?
1: Yeah. So I think it's always important as an artist, you've got to try and keep yourself busy and try and book out as many shows as you can. Luckily, I have a band gig at Distillery Road Market on the 26th of September. I have got a few artists that are coming with me. Opening up, we've got Quarter Short, who's from Brisbane. A really, really good mate of mine, Miles Music, is coming on as my support act. He's 17, and I'm telling you, he is one of the best musicians I've seen on the Gold Coast.
0: We've had him in. He's amazing.
1: He is unreal. Really good mate of mine. And then I'm coming on with my band at 8 o'clock. But yeah, playing an hour set with the band. And yeah, it should be a lot of fun.
0: Awesome, mate. Thank you so much for coming in this morning and performing your own song, Rosary Beads, and covering the Bee Gees' Staying Alive. Job well done. Thank you.
1: Tom, thanks so much for having me. And thanks so much for listening in, guys. Really appreciate it.
0: Good stuff. Ollie Tuhill, find him on the socials. Follow him. He's going to be a star.

0: The Birds, All I Really Want to Do, ABC Saturday Morning Breakfast. Well, that's almost it for us this morning. Chloe Maxwell, your first outing as the new producer of ABC Saturday Morning
1: Breakfast. It's been wonderful. Thank you so much.
0: It's been great. I'm really excited to have you on board. Ollie Toohill, how good was that
1: kid? He was fantastic. His voice was amazing. And how old was he?
0: 27.
1: 27.
0: Oh, I know. He's a wise
1: bebe.
0: Old soul.
1: Yeah. A little bebe with a wise voice.
0: Young enough to be our child, Chloe.
1: He is. I do have a child that age, actually, that has their own child, which is even more frightening.
0: Sorry, Grandma. Oh, this has been a great day. What are your plans for the rest of the weekend?
1: I'm going to go see my girlfriend Lauren today. She's looking after her grandbabies.
0: Ah.
1: And, we're probably going to drink wine, I'd say, and just have a bit of a gossip.
0: All right.
1: What are you doing for your birthday?
0: I am having dinner at some friends tonight. She rang me and said, what do you want? I said, I want your homemade lasagna.
1: Oh.
0: So I'm very excited about that.
1: That sounds great.
0: And she'll probably bake a cake as well, hopefully. Anyway, I'm excited. Yeah. Well, I've got no husband, so
1: yeah,
0: whatever.
1: Yeah, so she's your stand-in, is she?
0: I'm a war widow.
1: Oh, dear. What are you going to do with your disabled dog?
0: I'm going to give her a nice big feed and leave her at home and she can sleep.
1: She can't really get around anyway, can she?
0: No, and I don't want to take her out because it's just no good for her at the moment because she'll do something
1: stupid.
0: Yeah. Thank you, Chloe.
1: Thank you.
0: Chloe will be back again with us next weekend. Just a reminder that I'm sitting in the chair for Nikki D all the next week, so mornings 8:30 through till 11. Of course, Trevor Jackson, your Monday to Friday breakfast presenter, and along with Professor Charlie Mills, from 5 until 8 each morning. And, of course, we can't forget the delightful Bern Young and Mick Radojkovic, your drive team, getting you home from 3 until 6 Monday to Friday. Well, it's been a great show this morning. Thank you so much for your company. Let's hope that rain doesn't hang around too long. You can get out and about. There's plenty of things happening across this beautiful coast. We're heading for a top today of 23 degrees. Tomorrow, an overnight low of 13, and your Sunday will be a top of 23, partly cloudy with a chance of some showers. I'll catch you on Monday.
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